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1: Here's your LEX 18 storm tracker forecast. Upper 80s return for your Sunday as we're going to see mostly sunny sky with a few clouds developing throughout the day. We could see a few scattered showers and storms, but I do think it's going to be fairly isolated as the day goes on, where some of y'all might see it, but your friends in the county next over might not. And then we are going to see our temperatures decrease in the upper 60s overnight into Monday morning, and then back to the 80s through Monday and Tuesday with a daily rain chance throughout the rest of the work week. I'm meteorologist Patrick Herring on Lexington's News Traffic and Weather Station, 97.3 WVLK.
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8: I don't know about you, but my social media feeds are flooded with lotions and potions and gadgets, all promising to unlock different components of longevity. But if you log off, take a step back from all the hype, you'll find that the actual keys to a longer, healthier life are hiding in plain sight. There are four of them. Number one, nutrition. The Mediterranean diet really is the gold standard. Number two, exercise. You should be getting 150 minutes of moderate intensity exercise or 75 minutes of vigorous intensity exercise every week, plus strength training and stretching. Number three, sleep. Sleep is when your body and your brain repair themselves. You should be getting 7 to 9 hours a night. And finally, number four, often gets forgotten, socialization. It's not a bonus. It's a necessity for a healthy life, finding a sense of community, purpose, and belonging. I'm Dr. Sanjay Gupta, helping you live a better life.
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16: All right, welcome everybody. Big show today. Pay close attention. I know this is going to be a fun class. if you will. It's going to be fun. It's not going to be one of like those math classes where you had drool coming out the side of your mouth, fall asleep on the table. No. We're going to talk about math. We're going to talk about money. We're going to talk about inflation. I know it sounds so exciting, doesn't it? Yeah, well, it should. Because a lot of the myths, the conventional wisdom that is shoved down people's throats and narratives that are pushed by Wall Street, by the financial press, well, they've just been lying to you. This is going to shock a lot of people today. It really is. I talk about these things around the, let's say talk around the edges. I cover these things all the time, but I want to give you a real vivid picture. Okay. This is going to be like one of those times you're going to take a real good, hard look at your portfolio and what you're doing and what your advisor is doing. I appreciate it. I appreciate it when our clients, you know, thank us for the service that we have provided them over the years and to take a look at the performance and, oh, look at that. You beat the S&P by, beat the S&P. The S&P is not our benchmark. It's not. I don't look at the S&P as a benchmark, especially right now. You take a look at the S&P and you look at the PE level of the S&P 500. You take a look at how concentrated it is into like one certain segment of the economy. I don't judge it that way. I take a look at what people can do with their money, the value of their money. Way more important than any S&P benchmark, NASDAQ QQQ benchmark, anything like that, is inflation. Inflation. I'm going to throw a number out. Let's just say you have let's say you can get 4.5% in a, let's say your bank is offering you a high yield savings account or CD. There's been some commercials running on TV where you've got this guy and he's sitting there in a chair and he's being interviewed and he's so happy because his money market is showing him why there's 4.3% and I know my money is working hard for me. I don't mean to be rude, but I'm here to deliver the truth. That gentleman, he's just an actor sitting in that chair talking about the wonders of his 4.3 account. He's got his hundreds of thousands of dollars in that. He's losing money. He is losing money in that account. This has been one of the more difficult things for me doing this, you know, for almost, 26 years on air, 30 years in my business, trying to explain to people inflation, the value of money. Insurance is always something difficult to explain to people. There's a myriad of different things. This is one of them. Just because your account, you have 4.5%, right? 4.5%. Let's say you have $100,000 in that account. What did you earn over the course of the year? $4,500, right? $4,500 nominal yield. Now let's say you're in any sort of tax bracket. 35% combined federal state tax rate. You pay $1,575 in tax on that yield. Your net is $2,925, 2.9%. We just had the inflation number come out this past week, the PCE number. And it was bad. Again. But like I have explained before here on the program, that number is a fugazi. That number is not real. That's a government number. I'm gonna give you a conservative inflation number. Let's say actual inflation is 5%. And in my heart of hearts, it's much higher than that. You lost money. You lost 2%. Here you are. I got my savings account here and it's got 4.5%. And you got taxed on that money. Oh, at the end of the year, oh, look, and I have got more dollars than I had a year ago. But what does it matter if those dollars are worth less? People, inflation has been running, let's just say 5%. I'm going to use that number. And let's say the economy grows 2%. That's a 7% bar. If you're not seeing at least 7% with those numbers, okay, you're running to stand still. You're in the same place. There's something called the rule of 72. Okay? You take the number of 72 and you take that 7%, right? Divide 72 by 7. Your purchasing power, what you're able to buy with that dollar, is cut in half every 10 years. That's what I'm fighting against. That's what I do for my clients. This is the reality of our terrain. I hate it. Quite frankly, I don't even like talking about it. It's one of the more difficult things that I have to explain to people here on a show, like I've said. But it is what it is. So, you know, I gotta beat that. You have to beat that. And this is part of the scam as far as this country is concerned. The IRS taxing you? Yeah, that's not fun. But the real tax, the real hit is inflation. The government does what? It's taxing you. Oh, yeah, you're doing well there. It's a bloody illusion. Your actual purchasing power is going backward. You know, there's 7.6 trillion dollars right now. $7.6 trillion. The billionaire investor, tech investor Ron Barron, he was interviewed about this past week. And I was like, he gets it. He understands. No kidding. $7.6 trillion sitting in money market funds. $7.6 trillion. That dollar amount is actually shrinking. Let's go back to the 1970s. Barron points this out. Treasuries back in the 1970s paid 7%. Inflation ran 11%. All those safe bonds out there lost half their real wealth in 8 years. You have to have your money working much, much harder for you. You need to get better yields than that. You have to. If not, like I said, you're going backwards. No, and I'm not saying you don't do stupid, you know, nonsensical crap that the crooks out there are saying, oh, guaranteed 15%, 18%. No. You have to look for companies that are on sale, companies that are high quality companies. And there's a lot of them now. The market has become very much concentrated into the tech sector. There's a lot of laggards out there that are paying nice dividends. Granted, have to have that tech portion in your portfolio. How can you not? You see the lousy GDP number this past week, 2%. Do you realize that 1.5% of that 2% GDP, the upside, tech. Through the old ladies, we are the world when it comes to tech at this point in time. That's just the reality. And yeah, you gotta be careful. Yes, you have to protect your downside. There's going to be some losers moving forward, without a doubt. Later on today on the program, we're going to talk about, some of the job losses that are going to occur, what sectors are going to get hit more than others. But this is what you need to do, people. You can't You can't slow walk your portfolio. Can't do it. You're flushing money down the toilet is what you're doing. We can go item by item, and we can take a look how much more we're paying. I get phone calls from people. My health insurance just went up by 19%. Yeah, I know. I know. We all feel it. My car insurance went up. I can't believe what I'm paying for. I know. I know. That's what's happening, people. Listen, I don't like it. Okay. I've been talking about this since, again, the turn of the century and the changes that have taken place here in this country. Bernanke with his 2% target, which should be a 0% target. We look to the Federal Reserve, all this talk this past week about what Jay Powell's doing and what's going to happen at the Fed meeting. What have they done? Except destroy. Well, participate. I can't blame it on them. They look to Washington, D.C., destroy the value of our hard-earned money. My job is to do everything in my power, our power at Markowski Investments, to outrun this. I just explained to you, I just laid out to you how fast your portfolio needs to run to stay ahead. If you are not thinking in these terms, okay, what's the point? What's the point? You're going to lose less money? Don't do that. Okay? Don't work with lazy advisors that do not know the terrain, are unwilling to handle the terrain, that are quite frankly, they should know better, but a lot of them don't. Oh, yeah, look at, we had a great year. We're up 7%. Really? I basically went nowhere. You have to do better. That's where our personal CFO program comes into play. We've been providing this here, opening this up to everyone throughout the country. How many years have we been doing a person? I don't know, 15, 16 years, maybe. Again, we help everyone out. Everyone out. We do not show anyone the door. Yes, it's a family office environment. Yes, you know, if you need legal, if you need accounting, we provide all of those services that would be provided to the super wealthy. You'd see at a lot of the advisory firms that will only handle people that have $10 million or more, if not more than that. Our model at Markowski Investments has always been different. We're here for everyone. Take advantage of what we have to offer. Take a look. See what we do. See what we have done over the past 30 years. The type of wealth that we've been able to create for our clients of all sizes. And again, I get it. You know, it's different. It's different. We like to build wealth. It's not just maintaining wealth for the super wealthy, but we take great pride in that. And the other thing is like I said, I don't sugarcoat anything. This is what we are dealing with. Okay. This is what's happening in our economy. I'm not here to sing the Lego song that everything is awesome. I'm here to deliver the truth and deal with it. 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You can sign up for our podcast. Do that every single day. Newsletter, all sorts of great stuff. My columns going back over 30 years. 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We'll be back.
10: In 1976, presidential candidate Jimmy Carter won the endorsement of the nation's largest teachers union after promising a cabinet-level Department of Education. 3 years later, he delivered. At the time, America was regarded as one of the world's educational leaders. Since then, Washington has spent several trillion dollars through the Department of Education. Yet today, the United States ranks well below the top 30 on international measures of student achievement, while remaining the world's highest spender per student. Nearly 50 years later, let's start focusing on future results rather than how much money's been wasted. America's educational results were significantly better and more efficient when education was controlled locally. It's time we do what we know works. 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

0: taking Wall Street's liars, crooks, and cheats out behind the woodshed. 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
1: Big picture here, as far as the economy is concerned. And again, we live in a day and age where most people get a lot of their news. I know a lot of people are tuning out the cable news programs. They're problematic in of themselves. They take one side or the other. But the reality is social media often does that too. Well, they will curate news that you'll want to hear. And they'll just highlight, there's a good point here or a good point there. And they won't go over the entire picture, which you need to have. You need to see everything to really understand what's taking place. You need to be able to scan the terrain. You know, it's funny. Some numbers came out on Thursday talking about, you know, personal income up 0.6%. That's great. Initial jobless claims are down. Look at that's great number. The overall picture was not good. GDP growth came in well lower than expected at 2% in the first quarter. And like I mentioned before, point and a half of that is it's just tech and AI and the expenditures that are taking place there. The overall economy as a whole, it's sputtering. It's sputtering. And again, I know the way we think about things in terms of our society is screwed up because everything's been politicized. Everything has been politicized. Remember that line? There was a line that Sean Connery delivered in the movie Rising Sun. It was talking about the Japanese. He says, you know, rather than, fix the problem, rather than trying to fix the blame on someone. Because that's all we really seem to do is fix the blame. I don't do that. I don't. You know, I'm a old school conservative, Reagan conservative by nature, meaning that I'm basically a dodo bird or a unicorn for crying out loud. We're few and far between. But I'm going to stick with the truth rather than the BS that's being thrown at you all the time. And I'm going to continue to deliver it here. And I don't care who it offends, quite frankly. I don't care if it offends your MAGA sensibility or who you voted for. Take a look at what's going on. Take a look at the weak GDP growth. Take a look at the inflation numbers. And we haven't really even seen the full effects of these higher energy prices. Well, facts, these are facts, people. Americans feel worse off financially than at any point in 25 years. 55% said their financial situation is getting worse. That's up from 53% last year and 47% in 2024. And if I hear one person, and I'm gonna hear it. They go, oh, Biden. Who's next? Is Jimmy Carter too? Stop looking to fix blame. Fix the problem. 31%. The biggest problem out there, cost of living. No kidding. Shocker right there. You've got the head of the International Energy Agency facing the biggest energy security threat in history. That's a reality. U.S. consumer sentiment falling to a record low. People changing the way that they are shopping and buying based upon what is going on. Record oil prices, gasoline prices through the roof. We've got something that's going on. It's called they're calling it a white-collar bloodbath and what's happening in the tech sector and other areas. These are the realities on the ground that Americans are facing. This is what we have to deal with. Watchdog on WallStreet.com. 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Don't go anywhere. We'll be back.
0: Chris Markowski is the watchdog on Wall Street.
2: Here's your LEX 18 storm tracker forecast. Upper 80s return for your Sunday as we're going to see mostly sunny sky with a few clouds developing throughout the day. We could see a few scattered showers and storms, but I do think it's going to be fairly isolated as the day goes on, where some of y'all might see it, but your friends in the county next over might not. And we are going to see our temperatures decrease in the upper 60s overnight and Monday morning, and back to the 80s through Monday and Tuesday with a daily rain chance throughout the rest of the work week. I'm meteorologist Patrick Herrion on Lexington's News Traffic and Weather Station 97.3 WVLK.
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0: the only man who is taking on the Wall Street establishment. 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
1: Now, you know, I give you the reality of the terrain, the facts that are on the ground, the things that we're all dealing with at this point in time. And again, one might raise their hand in the back of the classroom and say, well, you know, why shouldn't I sell everything? Sell, Mortimer, sell, gotta get out. Oh my God, things are terrible. Terrible, an interesting word. There's a bifurcated economy. There's no denying that. And what I'd like to see happen, what I thought we were going to have, with the current president, when I voted for him, three times, mind you, is a completely different menu than what we're dealing with at this point in time. And, you know, I challenge anybody out there to say, oh yeah, this is what I voted for. No, you didn't. Okay. Stop. You're kidding yourself. You know it. And I know it. And again, I could go all the way back. I go all the way back to when Trump ran the first time against Hillary Clinton. And I always tell people, I said, go back and take a look at the Republican Party platform from back then and how it was awesome. We were going to repeal and replace Obamacare. We were going to break up the big banks. It was old school conservative right up my alley. What have we gotten since then? Does anybody listening to this program like there now like healthcare in this country at all? Anybody? Bueller, anybody out there? No. This was interesting. This, again, this is the reality of our terrain. $100,000. Remember they say, oh yeah, I make six figures. Do you know that $100,000 a year qualifies as lower middle class in 12 states? I kid you not. Massachusetts, New Jersey, Maryland, Hawaii, California, New Hampshire, Washington, Colorado, Utah, Connecticut, Alaska, and Virginia. You make six figures, you are lower middle class. And we're told that there's not an affordability crisis. Again, to the person raising their hand in the back of the classroom, because I know there's many people listening to this show all over the country right now. Oh my God, I'm just terrible. What am I going to do? You're going to run. No. People, these things will pass. I always say, never bet on the end of the world. It's going to only happen one time. What we have done at Markowski Investments through calamities, going back to the dot-com collapse, going back to 9/11, going back to the Great Recession, COVID, every downturn, every difficult situation, you take advantage of. You use it to your advantage. Every crisis situation.

0: addiction is an opportunity if you do the right thing. I know I use this often here on the program. I'm going to repeat it again. And again, I'm helping Taleb sell a lot of his books here on the program. Anti-Fragile, one of Nassim Nicholas Taleb's great books. You look to build a portfolio that's going to handle all of these things that we just talked about. Handle it, absorb it, and come out on the other side stronger. That's what we look to achieve. And in the process, and like I mentioned this here on the program, would I be the slightest bit shocked at all if we, you know, went into a bear market, we had a major correction this year? No, I wouldn't be the slightest bit shocked. Am I trying to trade that? No, that's something I cannot do. That's something nobody can do. Nobody knows how to do that. I mean, you might be able to guess, right? But that's not what we do. You want to own companies in your portfolio that are going to be able to take the hit when it comes, because it's going to come. It's not a matter of if, it's a matter of when. 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
5: When Mick Szymanski retired after a 34-year Department of Defense career, he could have slowed down. Instead, he became one of the busiest volunteers in Manistee, Michigan. 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
1: Welcome back, everybody. Everybody's been, kind of clamoring now, trying to take a look. I'm going to be honest with you. I haven't really delved into the whole space X IPO and the intricacies there. Some people have, and, saying, oh, well, I don't like the fact that some of the money's going here, there, whatever it may be. The whole IPO market here in the United States has been wrecked at your expense. The average investor, it's been at your expense. And this goes all the way back to the 1990s. Back in the 1990s, the financial markets were a hell of a lot better. They were much more dynamic than they are now. There were so many little boutique investment banks. I'm not talking about the, boiler room operators, but there were a lot out there. And average investors had the opportunity to actually get in various different new companies at a great price, at more of the infancy stages. Now, without a doubt, back in the 1990s, I was doing investment banking. I had a stack of, business proposals, prospectus, all this on my desk, and I would look at these things, and it wouldn't take me long to realize that there was a lot of garbage out there, because there was. There was. The problem with the 1990s and the dot-com boom is, again, they wanted to stick it to the average investors, and they figured out that everybody, and it's the same thing we have now, kind of like with Kalshi and all these things, everybody wants to get rich quick. Everybody out there wants to get rich quick, and they saw this whole dot-com thing as a way to get rich quick, turn the country into a bloody casino. And that's what they did with a lot of these dot-com companies. They could have put the lid on it if they actually gave proper analysis of the companies that were going public. But all of the stock analysts, if you remember this back in the day, were bought off. They were told, just put a buy on everything. Just put a buy on everything. And then all the internal emails came out. That company's a piece of this. This company's a piece of that. While at the same time, they got a strong buy on it. Well, what happened in the aftermath of that was Sarbanes-Oxley, a piece of legislation which made it more difficult to go public in the United States. And we also had the repeal of the Glass-Steagall Act, which basically put all of the small investment banks out of business. And what we have now is the financial supermarkets who control everything. Too big to fail. Well, they basically took this entire industry and they handed it over to their buddies in venture capital. And they decided, hey, you know what? We're not going to take companies public anymore until much, much later on. We're going to ladder them up over an extended period of time. Again, you can't get in. Very difficult for you to get in. And then we'll take them public at a ridiculous valuation. I mean, I call this, demonic musical chairs. Most of the IPOs that I have seen, 90+% over the past couple of decades have been companies basically looking to get out their early investors, not to raise money for the company, looking to get their early investors liquid. That's the problem. One of the things that we've been able to do at Markowski Investments is find ways around that and getting involved in some of these companies. There's ways of doing it, but you have to do it the right way. Do not chase IPOs. Have to take a break. WatchdogOnWallStreet.com. WatchdogOnWallStreet.com, our personal CFO program. Don't go anywhere. We'll be back.
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14: When we talk about how much exercise someone should get, current guidelines call for about 150 minutes of moderate intensity exercise or 75 minutes of vigorous intensity exercise every week. New study out of the UK makes a strong case for vigorous exercise if and when you can do it. Now, researchers determined that even little bursts of vigorous exercise can significantly reduce someone's risk of 8 different diseases: dementia, type 2 diabetes, fatty liver disease, chronic respiratory disease, chronic kidney disease, immune-mediated inflammatory diseases, major cardiovascular events, and atrial fibrillation. We're not talking about complicated training programs here. Just work with what you can into your everyday life. If you are breathless and unable to speak in complete sentences, then you've hit the mark. I'm Dr. Sanjay Gupta, helping you live a better life.

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1: We got another major political Ponzi scheme. Another example of affinity fraud. These are the stories that, again, they're like, you know, you get the wind knocked out of you, get punched in the gut. It's what these things do to me. And they've been doing this to me for a very long period of time. I used to use this radio show, you know, 26 years ago, first 5 or 6 years of the program. It was almost like a Serenity Now moment for me. I'd come on here and, again, go back and listen to those shows. And I'd yell and I'd scream and I'd get so upset because that was just my frustration of watching people get taken. And yeah, I learned over time that, you know, I could do the best I can. I can try to alert people, but greed and fear always set the trap for average investors. And I can warn people till I'm blue in the face. People can call our company and ask questions about this investment or that investment or whatever it may be, and we can warn them. And more often than not, believe it or not, you know, again, we've been at the forefront. We've been at the forefront. I've been at it longer than anybody that actually even works at the SEC, for crying out loud, going after financial fraud and scam. And the difference between what I do here and have been doing here than the SEC and FINRA is we warn you about these scams before they happen, before they blow up. The regulatory agencies, yeah, they come in after everyone has lost money. What good is that? Quite frankly, what good is it? Anyway, here's another example of where I lost, where we have warned people about these very things here on the program, but people choose not to listen to us. This is out of Atlanta. Georgia-based First Liberty Building and Loan. The head of that company, Edwin Brant Frost IV. Yeah, he was arraigned on federal charges of wire fraud, orchestrating a massive multi-million dollar Ponzi scheme. When all said and done, the estimates are putting it anywhere between $140 to $160 million. He basically was promising his investors, of course, wow, huge, sizable returns. Sizable return, 18%. 18% and giving bridge loans to small businesses. And, how did First Liberty make their money? Well, you know, they got a little bit of that. And then they also charged the fees on the loans. Nonsense. 18% a year guaranteeing these types of results. Well, you know, $230,000 went, to Edwin's, vacation home in Maine, $140,000 to purchase jewelry. Oh, yeah. Patek Philippe watch at $20,800. $2 million on his credit card bills, $570,000 political contributions. See, Edwin here is big doings, and his family is big doings in Georgia politics for the Republicans. Now, again, you know, I have to do this here on the program because the world that we live in, I used to be a Republican. I left the Republican Party during the second term of the Bush administration because I'm a conservative. I'm not a Republican. I believe in the Constitution. I don't believe what either party is doing at this point in time. I believe in the free market. I'm an Adam Smith capitalist. Nothing to do with the Republican Party at this point in time. So, yeah, I will go after both sides no matter what. I don't play the whole I'm on this team game, okay? Well, this guy is big time in Georgia politics. He coordinated Pat Robertson's 1988 presidential campaign. His kids are all big in Georgia politics as well. He marketed this scam that he was running here, this First Liberty Building and Loan. Isn't that what it was called in It's a Wonderful Life? The Bailey, yeah, wasn't the Bailey Building and Loan, if I'm not mistaken? He sold this on Christian YouTube stations. That's what he did. Using affinity fraud. This is something that we at Markowski Investments deal with all the time. What's affinity fraud? Oh, I think like you. I worship like you. I may look like you. I come from the same ethnic background as you. So therefore, you can trust me. You can believe in me. You do know that that you ever read Dante's Inferno? Dante, yes. You know, not far from our offices in Florence, Italy. Anyway, neither here nor there. That lowest level of hell, closest near Satan there, that's, you know, people who betray others and betray their trust. I see this all the time. I see it happen at churches. I see it happen with various different ethnic groups. I see it everywhere. People, again, everything in life that has meaning, value, and worth involves work, time, and effort. Stop looking for shortcuts. Oh, that nice man. Oh, I got to trust him. He's a Republican. He votes like me. Oh, he's a Christian too. Oh, so I can definitely trust him. Are you out of your mind? People who start using their church to sell you stuff. Yeah, you know, I recall that, you know, I recall my Lord and Savior wasn't too thrilled when people were using the temple to sell stuff. People, use your head. We're here to help you. Don't be ripped off and scammed every single time. It's like a punch in my gut. 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We'll be back.
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9: No people have done more good, shown more courage, made more progress, righted more injustice, or achieved more greatness than you, the American people.
8: At America's 250th birthday celebration in the nation's capital last night, President Trump praised the nation as a crowning achievement in human history.
9: The most extraordinary, most exceptional, most incredible nation ever to exist on the face of the earth.
8: And in the storm-delayed speech, he honored veterans, but he also took aim at political opponents that he called communist. Anger against the U.S. on full display in Iran, though. Crowds at the funeral of the Ayatollah have been chanting death to America. U.S. and Iran talks are on pause for the funeral. Regardless of that, Israeli Prime Minister Benjamin Netanyahu tells Fox News.
10: Deal or no deal, as long as I'm prime minister, Iran will not have nuclear weapons.
8: This as the war claims another life of another U.S. service member. The U.S. Navy called off the search today for one of five service members who were aboard an MH-60S helicopter that went down in the Arabian Sea. The other four were rescued. No name on the missing servicemen. Great news for the U.S. men's soccer team for Monday night's game as President Trump intervenes on behalf of American star forward Florian Balgoran and gets his red car suspension lifted.
5: FIFA announced that its judicial body was suspending the ban, something it also did with Portugal's Cristiano Ronaldo at the start of the World Cup. President Trump posting about it on Truth Social, thanking FIFA for, quote, doing what was right and reversing a great injustice. Greg Thompson, Fox News.
8: The U.S. takes on Belgium Monday night at 8 p.m. Eastern. Meantime, tonight's game between England and Mexico is delayed by an hour because of rough weather in Mexico City. 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
7: Here's your LEX 18 storm tracker forecast. Upper 80s return for your Sunday as we're going to see mostly sunny sky with a few clouds developing throughout the day. We could see a few scattered showers and storms, but I do think it's going to be fairly isolated as the day goes on, where some of y'all might see it, but your friends in the county next over might not. And then we are going to see our temperatures decrease in the upper 60s overnight into Monday morning, and then back to the 80s through Monday and Tuesday with a daily rain chance throughout the rest of the work week. I'm meteorologist Patrick Herrion on Lexington's news, traffic, and weather station, 97.3 WVLK.
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16: If I were to ask you what makes for a good night's sleep, you'd probably say a dark, quiet room, not too many things on your mind. 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I'm Dr. Sanjay Gupta, helping you live a better life.
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0: well-known author, investment banker, consumer advocate, analyst, trader. 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
22: 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Welcome back, everybody, to the Watchdog on Wall Street show. I love we find new listeners here to the podcast and the radio show. And you know, people maybe stumble by driving somewhere on a weekend, hear it somewhere, then subscribe to the podcast. And they're kind of shocked. They're listening to the show, Watchdog on Wall Street show. And they just assume it's a financial program. And they're like, hey, you're down to this week. And the technicals, no. We don't do that here on the program. That to me, it's all nonsense. It's all nonsense. I've got my time that I have here and, I've been blessed with, and I thank God for the opportunity that I have had for decades now to be able to speak to the American people. And what I don't care what even limited form it is. I know what my reach is here on the program. I get that. We're always trying to grow it, but, it's been a blessing. It really has for me. Like I said, I talk about something that's very cathartic for me. But again, people listening to the show for the first time, we talk about how to live life well. What is the point? What's the point in building all this wealth and having all of this money if you don't know how to live properly? So I like oftentimes you hear me talking about, Arthur Brooks and the things that he teaches about being happy, happiness, living life the right way. And I tell you what, I've got quite a bit of an experience with this, with the amount of clients that we have, the amount of people we do business with. And I can see things. I could write doctoral theses just by dealing with my clients and making comparisons. And we try to advise everyone on this, in particular, younger people and younger families out there. It's funny. I talk about wisdom, ageless wisdom, and how it drives Markowski Investments in the way that we design portfolios, how we go about doing things, about building wealth, about preparing rather than planning. These things are more important. So, you hear often on this quote-unquote financial program, you can't even call it that. Can't even call it that. You really can't. It's just so much more than that. That's some of the most important stuff that we do here on the show. That being said, last weekend, and I did talk about this on the podcast, I was having a wonderful evening out with my wife, meeting with friends, clients, at a beautiful hotel. Redid a hotel in St. Petersburg, Florida. It's the Vinoy Hotel. It's been there since like 1925. Having a really nice dinner and a wonderful time. Meeting some people. They had next day was an Ironman triathlon thing that was going on. I've never tried that. I don't know if I'll be able to do that. But anyway, it was nice. And the whole place, the hotel was buzzing. Wedding taking place. So you're watching the wedding pictures going on and people are happy and smiling. I get there. I run into a young lady. I'm at the bar outside and I'm ordering a drink for my wife and I and our friends that have come. And I see a young lady that I see every day at the gym. So part of the early morning 5 a.m. crowd that gets in there. And she's like, oh my God. And it turns out that she's there with her fiance and they just got engaged. So it's like one wonderful moment. You ever had those times? One wonderful moment after another one. All this great stuff, positive things going on, putting a smile on my face. And, end of the dinner. a text from one of my kids and, you know, look at what happened at the White House Correspondents' Dinner. And I'm like, oh, no. Oh, no. And then, you know, you go online and we live at a point in time in our society where was it real? Was it fake? Can you trust the news? And it's sad, but it's true. It's true. We live in a world of deep fakes and all of these various different things. Things that we warned about on this program, none of them are good for society. Might be good for somebody's bottom line somewhere, but not good for society. So I get home and I'm, you know, trying to figure out what was taking place there, go to bed. I get up early in the morning. I find out, oh, geez, is it a shooting? The University of Indiana? Now, my kids have friends that are there. I have friends whose kids who go there. I'm calling up, are your kids all right? What happened? And you know, so, yeah, they left right before the shooting and all this stuff. And I'm like, how do we get here, folks? How do we get to this point in time? You know, that tagline that is used, MAGA, make America great again. Anybody really ever think about that? Anybody ever really think about that phrase and what it would actually take and what we'd really need to do to make America great again? Because right now, I don't see either political party doing it. I ask you, my listeners, and my clients, we all, don't look to Washington to make America great again. You have to do it. I have to do it. We all have to do it. And it's going to take a lot of work. We talk about, you know, keys to happiness here on the program. I say, you know, you build wealth, you prepare, you financially prepare for all the opportunities that God is going to present to you over the course of your life. Can't plan a life. That's nonsensical. You know, the saying, you want to make God laugh? Tell him your plans. We are all tasked, each and every one of us. There's no exceptions. I'm sorry. Build, create, protect, and teach. How often do I say this? Build, create, protect, and teach. If you're not doing that, you're not showing up. Sorry, you're not. And, oh, I'm retired. No. You build, protect, build, create, protect, and teach until your days are done. That's what we all have to do. This past weekend, again on Sunday, the day after the event at the White House Correspondents' Dinner, 60 Minutes aired an interview with Ben Sasse. Again, he is a politician, one of the good guys, in my opinion. One of the good guys, few and far between. Okay, as far as I'm concerned, people listen to the show know I'm a big Rand Paul fan, know that I'm a big Thomas Massey fan, Ben Sasse, Tom Coburn back in the day. And I highly recommend, if you haven't seen the interview, go watch it. Go watch the extended version online. Not familiar with Ben Sasse? He was a senator. And he eventually, he wanted to spend more time with his family. He went. He was actually the president of the University of Florida. Last fall, he was diagnosed with a terminal pancreatic cancer. He was given 3 to 4 months to live. He's taken some new clinical drugs out there, and it's helping him to stay alive longer. And he made a line there, and again, it's part of a Calvinist Christian idea that there are no maverick molecules in the universe. And he basically, you know, thanks God for the time that he's had and understands that, you know, nothing he can do about what the situation he has at this point in time. He can't do anything. He expresses gratitude for what He's had in his 31-year marriage his daughters and his son. And he's, yeah, without a doubt, he's sad. Sad about the life events that he's going to miss. But he talks about in this interview, and again, I'm watching this thing, and I got tears in my eyes. Because that could be me. That could be me. I got three kids. Who knows? Who knows? And again, it's not up to me. And I'm not going to even, I can't get mad at God if anything were happening. That's not, it's just what it's destined to be. It's not up to me. Thy will be done. But he talks about what's happening here in this country. The fact that there's nothing from either side. No big ideas. Nothing. Nothing for 2030. Nothing for 2050. You understand what AI is going to do, what the future of work here in this country, and how this is accelerating? No one is talking about it. Senate, he makes fun of all these things that I knew were going to be disasters when they started putting cameras up everywhere in Washington, D.C., and filming things. I make fun of them now. They're all a bunch of influencers, for crying out loud. That's all they are, looking for sound bites. Instagram sound bites, SmackDown nonsense, sounding like some sort of rap battle, for crying out loud. They talked about, you know, less camera-driven politics and more substance. And he also talked about something that I've been pushing as well, because I'm done. I've said it here on the program. I'm going to value my vote. I'm not going to just throw it away at less bad. I'm not doing it anymore. And I get people arguing with me all the time about this. Socialist going to win. Socialist going to win. For crying out loud. For crying out loud. You know, we got the government right now wants to open up an airline, wants to take over Spirit Air. You're talking about socialist? That's something Bernie Sanders would do. What difference does it make? So no, I'm not voting for less bad anymore, but I'm going to focus on my community, and that's what you should do. That's what we need to do. You want to make America grow great again? Okay, we need to focus on our local neighborhoods, city, state, over this nonsense that's going on. The political tribes in Washington, D.C. The fact is, what he's saying, what he feels, he says, what's going on in Washington? He says they're not the cause. This is interesting. He says it's an echo of our country right now. And he talks about a lot of conservative points, and I have, you know, constraints on Washington. Again, we need to focus on rebuilding our neighbor-to-neighbor communities. Focusing on family, friends. You know, if political office is your, you think that's your calling? That, and he makes this point. He said that should be your 11th calling. You know what's a bigger calling than being a senator? I don't know, starting a youth program, coaching a team. Again, build, create, protect, and teach. And one of the things he mentioned that I got a kick out of in the interview, because it's something my wife said to me. You know, my wife and I were going walks on the longest sidewalks in the country here in Tampa, Florida, is on Bayshore. And you walk by some of these beautiful, gorgeous homes on Bayshore, and, you know, different points of time, the history of the city. And there's this one that we walk by, and it's this big piece of property, but it's all these little small, like pinkish buildings surrounding at a pool. It's like a courtyard set up. And I remember walking by, I said, that's my wife's dream house over there, because it's basically one of these compounds where an entire extended family can live. Cause that's my life dreams. You know, I keep the kids as close as possible at all times. And I tease her about that, but yeah, I kind of like the same too, but those traditional values worked, people. They did. Those traditional values have worked throughout history. You know, you take care of your parents. You don't ship them away. You don't move all over the place. You stay together as best you possibly can. It's what has always worked. You want to make America great again? We got to get back to that. And I thought about the other day. I remember during Hurricane Katrina. I don't know how I remember this. It was Shepard Smith is interviewing some guys worried about his 80-something-year-old grandmother down there in New Orleans by herself, and he's thousands of miles away. I said, what's wrong with this picture? Again, I know I've got my Mediterranean sensibilities, but sometimes the old ways are best. And we talk, you know, that the progressives, we got to move forward. No. To be truly a progressive, to all of you progressives out there, is to recognize that you're going in the wrong direction. Recognize that you're on the wrong path. Put the bloody brakes on and turn back. There's no other way. You can't keep going in the wrong direction and expect to get to a better place. We have done so many things right. We used to do so many things right and well in this country. And we have gotten hell and high water away from that. I'm going to talk about the economics of that when we get back. Got to take a quick break. Watchdog on WallStreet.com. 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
22: You know what I truly love when, you know, various different, we talk about things here in the program, themes, ideas, like you want to call it ancient wisdom, if you will. Again, some people say, that's just your hypothesis. That's just your theory. Well, the theories that we come up with, and I don't think that they're theories, when they're proven right by someone that's probably, you know, much brighter than I, actually does like the math and the work on the things that we've been talking about here on the show and proves it. And I'm like, wow, would you take a look at that? This guy is basically mathematically proven what we've been saying here on the program. And I had that this past week. One of our listeners sent me a story and a study. It's actually from the Brownstone Institute, Jeffrey Tucker, talking about a half century of household income. And it's a taboo topic. It is. I cover it because I cover taboo topics. And they went back and took a look at American prosperity. American prosperity, because we're told that, you know, like I said, everything is awesome, right? Didn't we recently come out with a graph showing that the median family income hit a high of $106,000 in 2024? That's three times what it was in 1947. Wow, everything's good. Stop complaining, everybody. Stop complaining. No. That's not, you know, we're not peeing on your head. No, that's rain. That's rain. Right. Well, anyway, question he asks. He says, is the typical member of Gen Z so much better off than their grandparents? Now, again, I grew up, my father was a school teacher, ran a second business, janitorial business. I used to work for him there. He worked very, very hard. My mom was home with us. Did she do some side work in the house, little home daycare with other, you know, kids coming home with us after school? Yeah. You know, we had a nice house. We had two cars. We had plenty of clothes. We went on vacation. We had an in-ground pool in the backyard, all on my dad's income. What's happened? What has happened, people? Why is it that we have to have both parents working? Well, why does Mamdani in New York feel the need that he has to provide government health care for newborn babies? How did we get to this point in time? Well, you know, we'll talk a little bit about that when we get back. 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
7: Here's your LEX 18 storm tracker forecast. Upper 80s return for your Sunday as we're going to see mostly sunny sky with a few clouds developing throughout the day. We could see a few scattered showers and storms, but I do think it's going to be fairly isolated right as the day goes on, where some of y'all might see it, but your friends in the county next over might not. And then we are going to see our temperatures decrease in the upper 60s overnight into Monday morning, and then back to the 80s through Monday and Tuesday with a daily rain chance throughout the rest of the work week. I'm meteorologist Patrick Herron on Lexington's News Traffic and Weather Station, 97.3 WVLK.
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1: Just a scene from Breaking Bad just popped into my head when Jesse was like, yeah, science! That's like me, yeah, with people. Yeah, math! People like prove my ideology, you know, around the show. But anyway, a great piece that we're going over right now. Talk about what happened here in this country. Are we richer? Are we richer? From 1984 to 2024, real median house income, wow, rose 40%. Again, household income. But what happened over that period of time? Became more typical that a single household would have two income streams rather than one. Now, on paper, yes, the government, yeah, look at you guys are doing great. Everything is awesome. In reality, your household income is lower considering all factors. The additional income comes with new expenses and it comes to doubling expenses. The main reason for the rise in real household income is the shift toward more dual income households, mostly driven by increased female labor force participation when kids are younger than 18. Now again, yeah, this is so progressive. We got to have the government provide child care for newborns. No, stop. Stop. No. We don't need to do that. We need to do the exact opposite. We need to put the brakes on. We need to turn around. U-turn. Adding another income stream to the household is a 100% rise in work expectations, but it has only yielded a 20%+ rise in material income. The effective pay per hour of work for the household has fallen by as much as 50%. In other words, the household is not richer, but shockingly poorer. At what cost? The costs are huge. My mom, my wife. Here, again, this is how we set up our household, okay? My wife not working, she's taking care of the kids. All the stuff that my mother did, my wife did, caring for the household, the kids. Now you gotta do what? You know, two households. Boy, you gotta cram that in on nights and weekends, adding to stress. Again, less time together as a family, right? Scrambling on weekends just to get household stuff done. Really no time for anything else. Yeah, you see people making excuses. Yeah, I can't have time to go to church. Uh-oh. Now, the push to add an income to the household has tapped out possible gains. From 1976 to the peak, much of the household income rise came from this added labor input rather than big per worker pay hikes. Post 2000, participation stabilized or declined somewhat, especially for men, and household income growth slowed. The easy gains from more dual earners are gone. What are we left with today? Again, this is progress. This is

0: good, right? Oh, yeah, more frenzied families struggling to pay bills. Taxes, childcare, lawn services, all sorts of stuff that we got to pay. All sorts of third parties that we have to pay now. Because this used to be stuff we'd do on our own. Because we had the time to do them. So now you got two people dealing with job stress rather than one. How many households have decided to go down this route? Because you were told to do it. That was the narrative. That's what they pushed upon you. Again, thousands and thousands and thousands of years of human history. No. And we say, hey, we're going to head down this route. In 1950, 80% of mothers with children 18 or younger did not take a wage or salary with work outside the home. Among those with children under 6, 88% did not forego raising kids for a paying job. One income was enough to support the entire family. A middle-class lifestyle. And it's not about discrimination, okay? Even back to the 1920s, women before marriage and children worked. Empty nesters did too. Even in community activities such as church and civic organizations. Childcare was a thing, but used intermittently, not full time. This is not because women are not liberated, but it was possible for the family to have a solid middle class lifestyle without it. In the article, he mentions Happy Days, and I think that song, Sunday, Monday, Happy Days. Am I wrong? Are we wrong here? At some point in time, okay, for all of our smarts, all of our tech, all of these things, sometimes we've got to recognize that we're heading in the wrong direction. And we need to stop. We need to stop. 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
1: All right, here's a question. Somebody answer this with any sort of logic and reason. I got to give you a prize. I want you to name one positive thing. One positive thing, actual good thing for society about the prediction markets, about Polymarket, about Kalshi. I want you to go any further. I want you to do one positive thing about online gambling, FanDuels, and all of this other garbage that's out there. Donald Trump was asked, in an interview about that U.S. Army Special Forces guy who went on the prediction markets and made money based upon the Maduro raid. And his first response is, I don't think it's that great for society. I was like, this is good. Okay. Stay on this, Mr. President. And he made the statement, however, the world is a casino. That was his line. The world is a casino. Let's leave it at that. But I was very encouraged by what the president said. I was. And I said, well, this is an opportunity. I said, maybe this guy can change this. I mean, his approval ratings are what, 32%? You want to make America great again? Let's get rid of all, you know, this we live in a casino nonsense, because that's what we've become as a society. Get rich quick. Everybody looking to get rich quick. That was actually part of the opening monologue in one of my favorite financial movies, Boiler Room. Boiler Room, you got one of the actors, great actor Giovanni Ribisi, goes on this monologue at the beginning, talking about, you know, how everybody wants to get rich. Nobody wants to work for it anymore. We live in a casino. Tim Dillon, the podcast, he talked about it this past week. More ways to get rich in this country. Wow, I got more tons of ways. That's not a society, people. He's right. That's not a society. You know, people, I said, I don't gamble. I don't gamble. I never made a bet my entire life. I don't gamble, but my late wonderful aunt, she liked to go to the casino from time to time, and she would go with her friends. She'd have a couple $100 and that's all. Either she'd make a lit loss. It was entertainment for her, but she didn't live in the casino. She came home from the casino. Our society has become a casino. How is this good? It's nothing but betting, for crying out loud. That's all it is. Polymarket's raising money at a $15 billion valuation. Kalshi, a $22 billion valuation. Technically, you're not really betting. It's under the commodity futures things. It's nonsense. It's contracts. It's your betting, for crying out loud. And we're allowing this to eat at our society? Yeah, I got to talk a little bit more about this when we get back. A lot more we got to go over on the program today. I'm running way behind schedule. That's why you have to make sure you sign up for our podcast. 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So head down.
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11: Not all screen time is created equal, and a new study out of Sweden is helping us understand this even better. So researchers followed more than 20,000 people over nearly two decades and determined that passive screen time, like sitting on the couch and watching television, raised someone's risk of dementia. 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

0: bringing America financial freedom one listener at a time. You're listening to The Watchdog on Wall Street with Chris Markowski.
1: Yeah, question stands. Okay, name one positive thing. One positive thing about these prediction markets turning this country into a casino. I mean, I am big. I guess it's my Catholic sensibility. You know, you wake up and you kind of realize that you have to understand that you're broken. And you have to do better every single day. You have to improve every single day. You know, self-evaluation, self-scrutiny, know thyself. Socrates, I go back, people, look at this country right now. Look at this country. We're a country of what? OnlyFans? OnlyFans and casinos. Gambling everywhere. Is this a spot that we want to be in? To me, this is dystopian. Man, it is. This is not progress. This is awful. And I for the life of me, I don't understand why we can't get any leadership out there to say, okay, enough is enough. This is not a culture. This is a cesspool, is what it is. Almost half of 18 to 49-year-old men have gambling accounts. What? 60% of college students have placed bets on sports. 6% have lost more than $500. Studies estimate that 10% of college students are pathological gamblers. That doesn't sound good. There's the estimate that more than a third of boys 11 to 17 gambled in the past year. I'd rather be building things in this country rather than turning it into a casino. I really do. At some point in time, people, we gotta snap out of it here. We've got to be better than this. And this is why I was highly encouraged. I was highly encouraged by, the president and what he said in his initial statements. Just, I don't like it. I don't think that this is good. But then, I mean, come on, Mr. President. Then he comes out later on. Comes out, he gets interviewed about this later on in the week. I don't know if somebody came up and said, oh, you can't do that. We got donors there or something like that. Complete shift. Well, we get left out in the cold if we don't do it. He basically walked back his criticism of this thing. Mr. President, you said this week you're not a fan of prediction markets and that they're turning the country into a casino. Well, I don't know. I know some people that are very smart. They like it. They disagree. But hey, like it. Porter, your administration is aggressively pushing to legalize these markets. And I was wondering if you potentially wanted to reconsider that policy. A lot of other countries are doing it. When other countries do it, we get left out in the cold if we don't do it. That's other countries are getting into prediction markets and gambling, and that's something we want to follow. We talk about America and how great we are. Aren't we supposed to lead on these things? Shouldn't we be leading on this? You take a look at Europe, whose food is far superior to ours. They didn't say, hey, you know what? We want to handle our food process the same way the United States does. No. They didn't do it because their food's better. Why are we, if this is bad, if it's bad for society? I don't understand. It's part of my belief system when it comes to capitalism and money, is that both sides need to be walking away happy. And again, I don't think our society, I don't think the United States works. I don't think capitalism works unless you have a moral grounding. And you try to morally justify what's taken. You try to morally justify OnlyFans. You try to morally justify prediction markets, FanDuel, all this other nonsense that's coming out. Could you imagine right now with these prediction markets? Could you, you can gamble, you can bet on almost anything. Yeah, I mean, you know the nefarious people, the evil people that are out there. How difficult would it be for them to come up to some college athlete, some star? Could be a star on a Division III basketball team that's lighting it up at 40 points a game, and somebody knocks on his door and says, we know, hi, we know you. Here, look on our phone. This is a picture of your sister. You love your sister, right? Oh, let me show you a picture of your mom. You love your mom, right? We wouldn't want anything bad to happen to them, would we? Let's just say you don't score over 20 points tonight, okay? I'm glad we see eye to eye. You know this is going to happen. You know this is going to happen because we've tied all this game. Now we've thrown it into, you know, they call it amateur athletics, but it is. And you can even bet on D3 stuff for crying out loud. Do you understand what we're doing to ourselves? I don't want to live in the United States of gambling, the United States of casino, the United States of porn everywhere. How is that making America great again, Mr. President? Again, you want to turn your presidency around in these things. Put a stop to this nonsense before it's too late. 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We can self-correct. 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
7: Attending NATO, I'm Deborah Valentine, Fox News. President Trump travels to Turkey on Monday for the NATO summit. The meeting comes as the president says the relationship between the U.S. and NATO allies is not reciprocal.
8: Ahead of the summit, the White House says that it's looking to what it calls a posture review of shifting the burden of Europe's defense to Europe. Britain's ambassador to the U.S. appeared on Fox saying that that's a message that the U.K. accepts.
9: The outgoing British Prime Minister announced a huge rise in our defense spending. It adds up to $393 billion U.S. over the next 4 to 5 years.
8: President Trump will meet with Ukrainian President Volodymyr Zelensky at the summit. A senior U.S. official says the discussions will center on the urgency to end the war and that the president will likely also follow up with Russian President Vladimir Putin as well.
7: Fox's Alex Hogan reporting. As Iran holds a days-long funeral for its former Supreme Leader Ayatollah Ali Khamenei, killed in a U.S.-Israeli airstrike, President Trump, during his America 250 speech, touts the rebuilding of the U.S. military. Fox's Trey Yangst reports from Tel Aviv.
10: As President Trump addressed the nation, talking about the U.S. military and the work of U.S. forces during Operation Epic Fury.
11: We've had tremendous success. You look at Venezuela, you look at Iran, we wiped it out. wiped out their military.
10: The president's remarks come as indirect talks between the United States and Iran move forward. The ceasefire between these two countries remains in place as regional leaders have expressed the importance of continuing the memorandum of understanding. Despite the diplomatic progress, the funeral for Iran's late supreme leader, the Ayatollah Khamenei, has been a large display of Iranian propaganda as delegations from around the world traveled to Tehran to participate. The funeral will continue until July 9th with millions of Iranians participating.
7: Iran's new supreme leader has not made a public appearance during the six-day funeral for his late father. 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
12: Here's your LEX 18 Storm Tracker forecast. Upper 80s return for your Sunday as we're going to see mostly sunny sky with a few clouds developing throughout the day. We could see a few scattered showers and storms, but I do think it's going to be fairly isolated as the day goes on, where some of y'all might see it, but your friends in the county next over might not. And then we are going to see our temperatures decrease in the upper 60s overnight into Monday morning, and then back to the 80s through Monday and Tuesday with a daily rain chance throughout the rest of the work week. I'm meteorologist Patrick Herring on Lexington's News, Traffic, and Weather Station, 97.3 WVLK.
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20: A better life with Dr. Sanjay Gupta.
21: As someone who's been married nearly 25 years, I'll tell you, there's a lot of great things about having a spouse. And according to a new study out of the University of Miami Health System, marriage might even be linked to a lower risk of cancer. Why? Well, the researchers said people who are married are less likely to engage in risky behavior. They're more likely to get a nudge to go to regular preventive medicine appointments and screenings. And they have a partner to share the load of family obligations, household chores, and finances. No one is saying you should get married in the pursuit of better health. But if you are single, how can you build a strong support system to maybe get some of these same benefits? Do your own research, find out what's important, and then hold members of your squad accountable and let them hold you accountable as well. That can provide a lot of support. I'm Dr. Sanjay Gupta, helping you live a better life.
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4: All right, welcome everybody. Big show today. Pay close attention. I know this is going to be, it's going to be a fun class, if you will. It's going to be fun. It's not going to be one of like those math classes where you had drool coming out the side of your mouth, fall asleep on the table. No. We're going to talk about math. We're going to talk about money. We're going to talk about inflation. I know it sounds so exciting, doesn't it? Yeah, well, it should. Because a lot of the myths, the conventional wisdom that is shoved down people's throats and narratives that are pushed by Wall Street, by the financial press. Well, they've just been lying to you. This is going to shock a lot of people today. It really is. I talk about these things around the, I don't say talk around the edges. I cover these things all the time, but I want to give you a real vivid picture. Okay. This is going to be like one of those times you're going to take a real good, hard look at your portfolio and what you're doing and what your advisor is doing. I appreciate it. I appreciate it when our clients, you know, thank us for the service that we have provided them over the years and to take a look at the performance and, oh, look at that. You beat the S&P by beat the S&P. The S&P is not our benchmark. It's not. I don't look at the S&P as a benchmark, especially right now. You take a look at the S&P and you look at the PE level of the S&P 500. You take a look at how concentrated it is into like one certain segment of the economy. I don't judge it that way. I take a look at what people can do with their money. The value of their money. Way more important than any S&P benchmark, NASDAQ QQQ benchmark, anything like that, is inflation. Inflation. I'm going to throw a number out. Let's just say you have you can get 4.5%. Your bank is offering you a high yield savings account or CD. There's been some commercials running on TV where you've got this guy and he's sitting there in a chair and he's being interviewed and he's so happy because his money market is showing him why there's 4.3%, and I know my money is working hard for me. I don't mean to be rude, but I'm here to deliver the truth. That gentleman, he's just an actor sitting in that chair talking about the wonders of his 4.3 account. He's got his hundreds of thousands of dollars in that. He's losing money. He is losing money in that account. This has been one of the more difficult things for me doing this, you know, for almost, 26 years on air, 30 years in my business, trying to explain to people inflation, the value of money. Insurance is always something difficult to explain to people. There's a myriad of different things. This is one of them. Just because your account, you have 4.5%, right? 4.5%. Let's say you have $100,000 in that account. What did you earn over the course of the year? $4,500, right? $4,500 nominal yield. Now let's say you're in any sort of tax bracket. 35% combined federal state tax rate. You pay $1,575 in tax on that yield. Your net is $2,925, 2.9%. We just had the inflation number come out this past week, the PCE number. And it was bad. Again. But like I have explained before here on the program, that number is a fugazi. That number is not real. That's a government number. I'm gonna give you a conservative inflation number. Let's say actual inflation is 5%. And in my heart of hearts, it's much higher than that. You lost money. You lost 2%. Here you are, I got my savings account here, and it's got 4.5%. And you got taxed on that money. Oh, at the end of the year, oh, look, and I have gotten more dollars than I had a year ago. But what does it matter if those dollars are worth less? People, inflation has been running, let's just say 5%. I'm going to use that number. And let's say the economy grows 2%. That's a 7% bar. If you're not seeing at least 7% with those numbers, okay, you're running to stand still. You're in the same place. There's something called the rule of 72. Okay? You take the number of 72 and you take that 7%, right? Divide 72 by 7. Your purchasing power, what you're able to buy with that dollar, is cut in half every 10 years. That's what I'm fighting against. That's what I do for my clients. This is the reality of our terrain. I hate it. Quite frankly, I don't even like talking about it. It's one of the more difficult things that I have to explain to people here on a show, like I've said. But it is what it is. So, you know, I gotta beat that. You have to beat that. And this is part of the scam as far as this country is concerned. The IRS taxing you? Yeah, that's not fun. But the real tax, the real hit, is inflation. The government does what? It's taxing you. Oh, yeah, you're doing well there. It's a bloody illusion. Your actual purchasing power is going backward. You know, there's 7.6 trillion dollars right now. $7.6 trillion. The tech investor Ron Barron, he was interviewed about this past week, and I was like, he gets it, he understands, no kidding. $7.6 trillion sitting in money market funds. $7.6 trillion. Again, that dollar amount is actually shrinking. Let's go back to the 1970s. Barron points this out. Treasuries back in the 1970s paid 7%. Inflation ran 11%. All those safe bonds out there lost half their real wealth in 8 years. You have to have your money working much, much harder for you. You need to get better yields than that. You have to. If not, like I said, you're going backwards. No, and I'm not saying, you don't do stupid, you know, nonsensical crap that the crooks out there are saying, oh, guaranteed 15%, 18%. No, you have to look for companies that are on sale, companies that are high quality companies. And there's a lot of them now. A lot of them now. The market has become very much concentrated. into the tech sector. There's a lot of laggards out there that are paying nice dividends. Granted, have to have that tech portion in your portfolio. How can you not? You see the lousy GDP number this past week, 2%? Do you realize that 1.5% of that 2% GDP, the upside, tech. We are the world when it comes to tech at this point in time. That's just the reality. And yeah, you got to be careful. Yes, you have to protect your downside. There's going to be some losers moving forward, without a doubt. Later on today on the program, we're going to talk about some of the job losses that are going to occur, what sectors are going to get hit more than others. But this is what you need to do, people. You can't slow walk your portfolio. Can't do it. You're flushing money down the toilet is what you're doing. We can go item by item and we can take a look how much more we're paying. I get phone calls from people. My health insurance just went up by 19%. Yeah, I know. I know. We all feel it. My car insurance went up. I can't believe what I'm paying for. I know. I know that's what's happening, people. Listen, I don't like it. Okay. I've been talking about this since, again, the turn of the century and the changes that have taken place here in this country. Bernanke with his 2% target, which should be a 0% target. We look to the Federal Reserve, all this talk this past week about what Jay Powell's doing and what's going to happen at the Fed meeting. What have they done? Except destroy. Well, participate. I can't blame it on them. You look to Washington, D.C. Destroy the value of our hard-earned money. My job is to do everything in my power, our power at Markowski Investments, to outrun this. I just explained to you, I just laid out to you how fast your portfolio needs to run to stay ahead. If you are not thinking in these terms, okay, what's the point? What's the point? You're going to lose less money? Don't do that. Okay? Don't work with lazy advisors that do not know the terrain, are unwilling to handle the terrain, that are quite frankly, they should know better, but a lot of them don't. Oh, yeah, look, we had a great year. We're up 7%. Really? I basically went nowhere. You have to do better. That's where our personal CFO program comes into play. We've been providing this here, opening this up to everyone throughout the country. How many years have we been doing a person? I don't know, 15, 16 years, maybe. We help everyone out. Everyone out. We do not show anyone the door. Yes, it's a family office environment. Yes, if you need legal, if you need accounting, we provide all of those services that would be provided to the super wealthy. You'd see at a lot of the advisory firms that will only handle people that have $10 million or more, if not more than that. Our model at Markowski Investments has always been different. We're here for everyone. Take advantage of what we have to offer. Take a look. See what we do. See what we have done over the past 30 years. The type of wealth that we've been able to create for our clients of all sizes. And again, I get it. It's different. It's different. We like to build wealth. It's not just maintaining wealth for the super wealthy, but we take great pride in that. And the other thing is like I said, I don't sugarcoat anything. This is what we are dealing with. Okay, this is what's happening in our economy. I'm not here to sing the Lego song that everything is awesome. I'm here to deliver the truth and deal with it. 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Newsletter, all sorts of great stuff. My columns going back over 30 years. 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
5: In 1976, presidential candidate Jimmy Carter won the endorsement of the nation's largest teachers union after promising a cabinet-level Department of Education. 3 years later, he delivered. At the time, America was regarded as one of the world's educational leaders. Since then, Washington has spent several trillion dollars through the Department of Education. Yet today, the United States ranks well below the top 30 on international measures of student achievement, while remaining the world's highest spender per student. Nearly 50 years later, let's start focusing on future results rather than how much money's been wasted. America's educational results were significantly better and more efficient when education was controlled locally. It's time we do what we know works. 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

0: taking Wall Street's liars, crooks, and cheats out behind the woodshed. 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
1: Big picture here, as far as the economy is concerned. And again, we live in a day and age where most people get a lot of their news. I know a lot of people are tuning out the cable news programs. They're problematic in of themselves. They take one side or the other. But the reality is social media often does that too. Well, they will curate news that you'll want to hear. And they'll just highlight, there's a good point here or a good point there. And they won't go over the entire picture, which you need to have. You need to see everything to really understand what's taking place. You need to be able to scan the terrain. You know, it's funny. It was, some numbers came out on Thursday talking about, you know, personal income up 0.6%. That's great. Initial jobless claims are down. Look at that great number. The overall picture was not good. GDP growth came in well lower than expected at 2% in the first quarter. And like I mentioned before, point and a half of that is it's just tech and AI and the expenditures that are taking place there. The overall economy as a whole, it's sputtering. It's sputtering. And again, I know the way we think about things in terms of, our society is screwed up because everything's been politicized. Everything has been politicized. Remember that line? There was a line that Sean Connery delivered in the movie Rising Sun. It was talking about the Japanese. He says, you know, rather than, fix the problem, rather than trying to fix the blame on someone. Because that's all we really seem to do is fix the blame. I don't do that. I don't. You know, I'm a old school conservative, Reagan conservative by nature, meaning that I'm basically a dodo bird or a unicorn for crying out loud. We're few and far between. But I'm going to stick with the truth rather than the BS that's being thrown at you all the time. And I'm going to continue to deliver it here. And I don't care who it offends, quite frankly. I don't care if it offends your MAGA sensibility or who you voted for. Take a look at what's going on. Take a look at the weak GDP growth. Take a look at the inflation numbers. And we haven't really even seen the full effects of these higher energy prices. No facts. These are facts, people. Americans feel worse off financially than at any point in 25 years. 55% said their financial situation is getting worse. That's up from 53% last year and 47% in 2024. And if I hear one person, and I'm gonna hear it. They go, oh, Biden. Who's next? Is Jimmy Carter too? Stop looking to fix blame. Fix the problem. 31%. The biggest problem out there, cost of living. No kidding. Shocker right there. You've got the head of the International Energy Agency facing the biggest energy security threat in history. That's a reality. U.S. consumer sentiment falling to a record low. People changing the way that they are shopping and buying based upon what is going on. Record oil prices, gasoline prices through the roof. We've got something that's going on. It's called they're calling it a white-collar bloodbath and what's happening in the tech sector and other areas. These are the realities on the ground that Americans are facing. This is what we have to deal with. Watchdog on WallStreet.com. 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Don't go anywhere. We'll be back.
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2: Here's your LEX 18 storm tracker forecast. Upper 80s return for your Sunday as we're going to see mostly sunny sky with a few clouds developing throughout the day. We could see a few scattered showers and storms, but I do think it's going to be fairly isolated as the day goes on, where some of y'all might see it, but your friends in the county next over might not. And then we are going to see our temperatures decrease in the upper 60s overnight into Monday morning, and then back to the 80s through Monday and Tuesday with a daily rain chance throughout the rest of the work week. I'm meteorologist Patrick Herrion on Lexington's News Traffic and Weather Station, 97.3 WVLK.
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1: Now, you know, I give you the reality of the train, the facts that are on the ground, the things that we're all dealing with at this point in time. And again, one might raise their hand in the back of the classroom and say, why shouldn't I sell everything? Sell, Mortimer, sell, gotta get out. Oh my God, things are terrible. Terrible, interesting word. There's a bifurcated economy. There's no denying that. And what I'd like to see happen, what I thought we were going to have, with the current president, when I voted for him, three times, mind you, is a completely different menu than what we're dealing with at this point in time. And, you know, I challenge anybody out there to say, oh yeah, this is what I voted for. No, you didn't. Okay. Stop. You're kidding yourself. You know it. And I know it. And again, I could go all the way back. I go all the way back to when Trump ran the first time against Hillary Clinton. And I always tell people, I said, go back and take a look at the Republican Party platform from back then and how it was awesome. We were going to repeal and replace Obamacare. We were going to break up the big banks. It was old school conservative right up my alley. What have we gotten since then? Does anybody listening to this program like there now like healthcare in this country at all? Anybody? Bueller, anybody out there? No. This was interesting. This is the reality of our terrain. $100,000. Remember they say, oh yeah, I make six figures. Do you know that $100,000 a year qualifies as lower middle class in 12 states? I kid you not. Massachusetts, New Jersey, Maryland, Hawaii, California, New Hampshire, Washington, Colorado, Utah, Connecticut, Alaska, and Virginia. You make six figures, you are lower middle class. And we're told that there's not an affordability crisis. Again, to the person raising their hand in the back of the classroom, because I know there's many people listening to this show all over the country right now. Oh my God, I'm just terrible. What am I going to do? You're going to run. No. People, these things will pass. I always say, never bet on the end of the world. It's going to only happen one time. What we have done at Markowski Investments through calamities, going back to the dot-com collapse, going back to 9/11, going back to the Great Recession, COVID, every downturn, every difficult situation, you take advantage of. You use it to your advantage. Every crisis situation is an opportunity if you do the right thing. I know I use this often here on the program. I'm going to repeat it again. And again, I'm helping Taleb sell a lot of his books here on the program. Anti-Fragile. One of Nassim Nicholas Taleb's great books. You look to build a portfolio that's going to handle all of these things that we just talked about, handle it, absorb it, and come out on the other side stronger. That's what we look to achieve. And yeah, in the process, and like I mentioned this here on the program, would I be the slightest bit shocked at all if we, you know, went into a bear market, we had a major correction this year? No, I wouldn't be the slightest bit shocked. Am I trying to trade that? No, that's something I cannot do. That's something nobody can do. Nobody knows how to do that. Yeah, I mean, you might be able to guess, right? But that's not what we do. You want to own companies in your portfolio that are going to be able to take the hit when it comes, because it's going to come.

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1: Welcome back, everybody. Everybody's been, kind of clamoring now, trying to take a look. I'm going to be honest with you. I haven't really delved into the whole Space X IPO and the intricacies there. Some people have, and, saying, oh, well, I don't like the fact that some of the money's going here, there, whatever it may be. The whole IPO market here in the United States has been wrecked at your expense. The average investor, it's been at your expense. And this goes all the way back to the 1990s. Back in the 1990s, the financial markets were a hell of a lot better. They were much more dynamic than they are now. There were so many little boutique investment banks. I'm not talking about the, boiler room operators, but there were a lot out there, and average investors had the opportunity to actually get in various different new companies at a great price, at more of the infancy stages. Now, without a doubt, I mean, back in the 1990s, I was doing investment banking. I had a stack of, business proposals, prospectus, all this on my desk, and I would look at these things, and it wouldn't take me long to realize that there was a lot of garbage out there, because there was. There was. The problem with the 1990s and the dot-com boom is, again, they wanted to stick it to the average investors, and they figured out that everybody, and it's the same thing we have now, kind of like with Kalshi and all these things, everybody wants to get rich quick. Everybody out there wants to get rich quick, and they saw this whole dot-com thing as a way to get rich quick, turn the country into a bloody casino. And that's what they did with a lot of these dot-com companies. They could have put the lid on it if they actually gave proper analysis of the companies that were going public. But all of the stock analysts, if you remember this back in the day, were bought off. They were told, just put a buy on everything. Don't put a buy on everything. And then all the internal emails came out. That company's a piece of this. This company's a piece of that. While at the same time, they got a strong buy on it. Well, what happened in the aftermath of that was Sarbanes-Oxley, a piece of legislation which made it more difficult to go public in the United States. And we also had the repeal of the Glass-Steagall Act, which basically put all of the small investment banks out of business. And what we have now is the financial supermarkets who control everything. Too big to fail. Well, they basically took this entire industry and they handed it over to their buddies in venture capital. And they decided, hey, you know what? We're not going to take companies public anymore until much, much later on. We're going to ladder them up over an extended period of time. Again, you can't get in. Very difficult for you to get in. And then we'll take them public at a ridiculous valuation. I mean, I call this, demonic musical chairs. Most of the IPOs that I have seen, 90+% over the past couple of decades have been companies basically looking to get out their early investors, not to raise money for the company, looking to get their early investors liquid. That's the problem. One of the things that we've been able to do at Markowski Investments is find ways around that and getting involved in some of these companies. There's ways of doing it, but you have to do it the right way. Do not chase IPOs. Have to take a break. WatchdogOnWallStreet.com. WatchdogOnWallStreet.com, our personal CFO program. Don't go anywhere. We'll be back.
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12: A better life with Dr. Sanjay Gupta.
13: As someone who's been married nearly 25 years, I'll tell you, there's a lot of great things about having a spouse. And according to a new study out of the University of Miami Health System, marriage might even be linked to a lower risk of cancer. Why? Well, the researchers said people who are married are less likely to engage in risky behavior. They're more likely to get a nudge to go to regular preventive medicine appointments and screenings. And they have a partner to share the load of family obligations, household chores, and finances. No one is saying you should get married in the pursuit of better health. But if you are single, how can you build a strong support system to maybe get some of these same benefits? Do your own research, find out what's important, and then hold members of your squad accountable and let them hold you accountable as well. That can provide a lot of support. I'm Dr. Sanjay Gupta, helping you live a better life.
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1: We got another major political Ponzi scheme. Another example of affinity fraud. These are the stories that, again, they're like, you know, you get the wind knocked out of you, get punched in the gut. It's what these things do to me. And they've been doing this to me for a very long period of time. I used to use this radio show, you know, 26 years ago, first 5 or 6 years of the program. It was almost like a Serenity Now moment for me. I'd come on here and, again, go back and listen to those shows. And I'd yell and I'd scream and I get so upset because that was just my frustration of watching people get taken. And, yeah, I learned over time that, you know, I could do the best I can. I can try to alert people, but, greed and fear always set the trap for average investors. And I can warn people till I'm blue in the face. People can call our company and ask questions about this investment or that investment or whatever it may be, and we can warn them. And more often than not, believe it or not, you know, again, we've been at the forefront. We've been at the forefront. I've been at it longer than anybody that actually even works at the SEC, for crying out loud, going after financial fraud and scam. And the difference between what I do here and have been doing here than the SEC and FINRA is we warn you about these scams before they happen, before they blow up. The regulatory agencies, they come in after everyone has lost money. What good is that? Quite frankly, what good is it? Anyway, here's another example of where I lost, where we have warned people about these very things here on the program, but people choose not to listen to us. This is out of Atlanta. Georgia-based First Liberty Building and Loan. The head of that company, Edwin Brant Frost IV. Yeah, he was arraigned on federal charges of wire fraud, orchestrating a massive multi-million dollar Ponzi scheme. When all is said and done, the estimates are putting it anywhere between $140 to $160 million. He basically was promising his investors, of course, huge, sizable returns. Sizable return, 18%. 18%, and giving bridge loans to small businesses. And how did First Liberty make their money? Well, you know, they got a little bit of that, and then they also charged the fees on the loans. Nonsense. 18% a year guaranteeing these types of results. Well, you know, $230,000 went to Edwin's vacation home in Maine, $140,000 to purchase jewelry. Oh, yeah. Patek Philippe watch at $20,800. $2 million on his credit card bills. $570,000 political contributions. See, Edwin here is big doings, and his family is big doings in Georgia politics for the Republicans. Now, again, you know, I have to do this here on the program because the world that we live in, I used to be a Republican. I left the Republican Party during the second term of the Bush administration because I'm a conservative. I'm not a Republican. I believe in the Constitution. I don't believe what either party is doing at this point in time. I believe in the free market. I'm an Adam Smith capitalist. Nothing to do with the Republican Party at this point in time. So, yeah, I will go after both sides no matter what. I don't play the whole I'm on this team game, okay? Well, this guy is big time in Georgia politics. He coordinated Pat Robertson's 1988 presidential campaign. His kids are all big in Georgia politics as well. He marketed this scam that he was running here, this First Liberty Building and Loan. Isn't that what it was called in It's a Wonderful Life? The Bailey, wasn't the Bailey Building and Loan, if I'm not mistaken? He sold this on Christian YouTube stations. That's what he did. Using affinity fraud. This is something that we at Markowski Investments deal with all the time. What's affinity fraud? Oh, I think like you. I worship like you. I may look like you. I come from the same ethnic background as you. So therefore, you can trust me. You can believe in me. You do know that that you ever read Dante's Inferno? Dante, yes. You know, not far from our offices in Florence, Italy. Anyway, neither here nor there. That lowest level of hell, closest near Satan there, that's, you know, people who betray others and betray their trust. I see this all the time. I see it happen at churches. I see it happen with various different ethnic groups. I see it everywhere. People, again, everything in life that has meaning, value, and worth involves work, time, and effort. Stop looking for shortcuts. Oh, that nice man. Oh, I got to trust him. He's a Republican. He votes like me. Oh, he's a Christian, too. Oh, so I can definitely trust him. Are you out of your mind? People who start using their church to sell you stuff. Yeah, you know, I recall that, you know, I recall my Lord and Savior wasn't too thrilled when people were using the temple to sell stuff. People, use your head. We're here to help you. Don't be ripped off and scammed every single time. It's like a punch in my gut. 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We'll be back.
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21: America's celebrating its 250th birthday. I'm Ted Lindner, Fox News. The president firing folks up with a big speech over the weekend to commemorate the 4th of July and America's 250th birthday.
22: No people have done more good, shown more courage, made more progress, righted more injustice, or achieved more greatness than you, the American people.
21: This all in America's 250th birthday celebration in D.C. on Saturday night. President Trump praised the nation as the crowning achievement of human history.
22: The most extraordinary, most exceptional, most incredible nation ever to exist on the face of the earth.
21: In the storm-delayed speech, he honored veterans and also took aim at political opponents called communists and again insisted Congress must pass the Save America Act voting bill. Anger against the U.S. on full display in Iran, though crowds at the funeral for the Ayatollah have been chanting death to America. U.S.-Iran talks are on pause for the funeral. Regardless of that, Israeli Prime Minister Benjamin Netanyahu telling Fox,
23: deal or no deal, as long as I'm prime minister, Iran will not have nuclear weapons.
21: This is another U.S. service member has died in the conflict. The U.S. Navy calling off the search for one of five service members who were aboard an MH-60S helicopter that went down in the Arabian Sea. The other four were rescued. No name yet on the missing service member. Great news for the U.S. men's soccer team for Monday night's game. President Trump intervening on behalf of American star forward Fahlerin Balogun to get his red card suspension lifted.
24: FIFA announced that its judicial body was suspending the ban, something it also did with Portugal's Cristiano Ronaldo at the start of the World Cup. President Trump posting about it on Truth Social, thanking FIFA for, quote, doing what was right and reversing a great injustice. Greg Thompson, Fox News.
21: The U.S. takes on Belgium Monday night at 8 p.m. Eastern Time. 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
25: Here's your LEX 18 storm tracker forecast. Upper 80s return for your Sunday as we're going to see mostly sunny sky with a few clouds developing throughout the day. We could see a few scattered showers and storms, but I do think it's going to be fairly isolated as the day goes on, where some of y'all might see it, but your friends in the county next over might not. And then we are going to see our temperatures decrease in the upper 60s overnight into Monday morning, and then back to the 80s through Monday and Tuesday with a daily rain chance throughout the rest of the work week. I'm meteorologist Patrick Herrion on Lexington's news, traffic, and weather station, 97.3 WVLK.
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13: I don't know about you, but my social media feeds are flooded with lotions and potions and gadgets, all promising to unlock different components of longevity. But if you log off, take a step back from all the hype, you'll find that the actual keys to a longer, healthier life are hiding in plain sight. There are four of them. Number one, nutrition. The Mediterranean diet really is the gold standard. Number two, exercise. You should be getting 150 minutes of moderate intensity exercise or 75 minutes of vigorous intensity exercise every week, plus strength training and stretching. Number three, sleep. Sleep is when your body and your brain repair themselves. You should be getting 7 to 9 hours a night. And finally, number four often gets forgotten, socialization. It's not a bonus, it's a necessity for a healthy life, finding a sense of community, purpose, and belonging. I'm Dr. Sanjay Gupta, helping you live a better life.
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1: I think that we're voices of freedom here. It's a good thing to think. And like many other people in this country, we like to be able to speak our mind and say what we are thinking, and hopefully that'll never go down the tubes. Although, a lot of strange things happening. And we're here to talk about them as they apply to the world of News Talk Radio, television, that whole gig
0: that some people have had wonderful careers with, including me. Michael Harrison has had a great career, and we continue focused on what's going on the radio. The top 10 items this week, the charts are for the week of June 22nd to the 26th, the first of summer. Can you believe it? Stories and people that affect most of the things that are here, Michael, I think we'd admit, affect our lives, don't you think? Is that why we talk about them?
5: I would imagine so. Yeah, of course. They affect our lives. Otherwise, nope, here are the most unimportant things in the world that we talk about this year.
0: Right. None of this affects me. That's the new show. We're going to do that new show.
5: The Mundane Countdown. But I can go through the top 10 stories right now, and these are, in fact, it's kind of a snapshot of what's been talked about on News Talk Radio across America this past week, on radio stations just like the ones the people are listening to, or on related apps and podcasts and things of that nature. At number 10, we have three deaths that occurred this week that made the news. One, former Fed Chairman Alan Greenspan, who I believe made it to 100 years old.
0: 100, yep.
5: Clive Davis, a legendary record industry executive, very influential, and David Clayton Thomas, who was one of the hottest voices in rock and jazz music back in the 70s and has had a career all these years. His name is David Clayton Thomas, and people may remember him from Blood, Sweat, and Tears. At number 9, Keir Starmer resigns in the UK. At number 8, the Texas Immigration Center shooting convictions. At number 7, concerns about artificial intelligence. At number 6, gas prices and tech stocks. At number 5, SCOTUS rulings. SCOTUS is not a disease, it is the Supreme Court of the United States. At number 4, maybe it's a disease too. At number 4, reflecting pool controversy and the America 250 kickoff. At number 3, the housing bill and the Save America Act. At number 2, the primary elections. And at number 1, U.S.-Iran negotiations tied with the War Powers Resolution. And that's, as I said, a snapshot of the top stories on the tongues of the talkers across America this past week. The people on that survey, at number 10, the aforementioned Clive Davis and David Clayton Thomas, Alan Greenspan at number 9, Keir Starmer at 8, Darialeza Avila Chevalier, a figure in the cauldron of controversy and intrigue taking place in that which is known as New York City politics, number 7 there, and the man behind all of that, Zoran Mamdani, at number 6, Mike Johnson at 5, Bill Cassidy, who had a shouting match with the president, at number 4, Benjamin Netanyahu at number 3, at number 2, J.D. Vance and Marco Rubio, and number 1, Donald Trump. And that's the way it stands as we embark upon the summer of 2026.
0: Michael Harrison, the editor and publisher of Talkers Magazine there. I'm Doug Steffen. Number 5 and number 6 on the people list give us a contrast that is so, I don't know if the word is important, but so dramatic. The difference in these two men, the way they think, the way they act, their constituency, there probably couldn't be two more different people who are in the spotlight, the political spotlight, the management spotlight, the American spotlight. And this, if there isn't another, but there are plenty of others actually, highlighting the difference, we see what's going on in the country and how extremes have taken over, in essence, and well, whether the socialists have taken over, there are a lot of people who think that they will. And as a matter of fact, Michael, there are many people suggesting, both within that movement and within the Democratic Party, and the Republicans even say, okay, let's get a third party going, because if the Democrats fight amongst themselves, then we'll have a better chance of winning. So is there a third party here is the question.
5: Is there one here, or could there be one? There certainly could be.
0: Could there be one? Yeah.
5: There really isn't one at the moment, but the scene is, the stage is set for a third party movement in America, no question about it.
0: Yeah, and where, and the beliefs, again, back to what people believe, and how we see leaders. The president is only speaking to part of America. and these other people, Johnson is, and Mamdani is speaking to a group. We were for years and years as we grew up and as we became sort of part of this wonderful world of conversation. I think I did. I strive on the air to bring people together. And in my life, I try to bring people together. I have people be understanding of others' points of view and not argue and fuss and fight. As people who have been around me all my life know, I disdain arguments, confrontation. I just don't. And I never did that kind of talk radio and still don't. But there is that element. It's, you can't ignore it. You can't avoid it. And the president is so angry all the time, and there are others as well. They only speak to people who are of like minds, and that seems to me, you know, the business about number one, the war powers resolution, there is so much danger in that. Do you agree?
5: Totally. I think it's very dangerous. I think that you made a good case for moderation and diplomacy and level-headedness. This whole thing about being angry all the time, it's his nature, and, yeah. and he is in many ways, you know, a role model for people to have bad behavior, and bad behavior is being angry all the time, and anybody that disagrees with you is a demon, and
0: traitor.
5: The recipient of traitor and personal insults. And we see this in our own lives. We see this in families. If you're not with me, you're against me. You're just like all the rest of them. I mean, people hear that echoing from their own childhoods and their families. This this is a very destructive syndrome within, you know, human nature. And right now, on the political level, civically, public policy-wise, politically, it's out of control and extremely dangerous.
0: We used to think that being in politics and government and leadership roles was noble work. And I remember somebody saying to me once, somebody I interviewed a long time ago, talking about how nobility in terms of America has nothing to do with status. It has to do with how you think. And that he felt that the time, well, probably, I think what he said applies today about noble work. It seems at first to be impossible. It seems very unachievable, but yet we try for it and strive for it, and many great things are done with lots of effort. So that's an abstract thought, but
5: they refer to politicians as His Honor, the Honorable, Honorable Joe, you know, whatever his name is.
0: Right.
5: These people are the least honorable people in the world.
0: Amazing. Okay, let's think about things that are going on elsewhere across our country for a moment. An update on what's going on with the fight against human trafficking. The commercial motor vehicle drivers we highlight quite regularly here, because on the road they see a lot of this, and they have been very, very helpful, many of these commercial drivers, in trying to help the fight against human trafficking. So each, whenever I have the ability to get an update, we have one now from Ramon Amos sharing this particular initiative going on right now to empower the eyes and ears of the people on our roads.
3: Human trafficking is present in every U.S. state, District of Columbia, and territory, with traffickers taking advantage of all modes of transportation to commit the heinous act. 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
0: Back with Michael Harrison, I'm Doug Steffen, briefing you on what's going on here as far as the the Supreme Court is concerned, I thought one of the most interesting, that's number five this week, the rulings that came out. They always do that at the end of June, and they take July and August off and come in back in September at some point to go back to the long list of things that they're supposed to decide. Some of these things were predictable, I think, given what's been going on with the Supreme Court so far. And as a measure of the dissent among the members, the minority and the majority, I thought it was interesting that Ms. Sotomayor this week on the asylum decision, she basically said, pointing her finger, this is not that the style has changed a lot there, mostly because of there was always differential respect. She said, with regard to the asylum decision, more and more people are going to die. And basically pointing at the other thing, you guys don't seem to care. You don't give a damn. And there's something to be said for that. I've actually been pretty supportive of how they've tried to control immigration and maybe some of the deportations. But it's getting down it's not so much what they're doing, Michael. It's the way they do it. Yes?
5: No doubt. I mean, of course. I mean, immigration laws should be followed. We have a number of them. Yeah. I mean, obviously, a nation has to have boundaries. But if you're going around pulling innocent people out of their lives and acting with, you know, Gestapo tactics, that doesn't cut it.
0: Nope. All right, we continue our overview of what's going on in the world of News Talk Radio, our weekly talk radio countdown show.
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0: Top stories of the week. Top 10 stories in terms of discussions. Alan Greenspan was 100. Clive Davis, I think, was either 94 or 95. I don't remember David Clayton Thomas, but I think he was in his early 80s, was he not?
5: Does 84. That sound right, Michael? He was 84 years old. Yeah, he died reportedly peacefully at a Toronto hospital. I was very good friends with him.
0: Would you like to describe a little bit of his career for people who may not remember? He certainly was, with blood, sweat, and tears, that voice was unmistakable.
5: Yeah, he had a great voice. One of the great voices of rock music, and back in the late 60s, early 70s, he joined Blood, Sweat, and Tears. They already had an album out, but then he joined them as the lead vocalist, and they went from being kind of the underground blues band. They were led by a musician, very well-regarded musician, not to be confused with any other names, Al Cooper. And he's an interesting guy.
0: Not Alice Cooper, not really.
5: Not Alice Cooper, you know, Al Cooper. And if you remember Bob Dylan's records with the bum, bum, bum, bum, bum, bum, bum, bum, that big Hammond organ, he was playing it on those Dylan records. But David Clayton Thomas was a singer-songwriter out of Canada, and he came to New York, and he wound up, after working for a couple of years, playing the basket circuit. That's where you play for no money and you pass the basket. He wound up joining Blood, Sweat, and Tears. And they had a good run with him, and then the band broke up, and then he had a solo career, and then that didn't go very well, so he rejoined Blood, Sweat, and Tears, and for the next 40 years, a group comprised of some of the original members and a lot of new ones, which we often see in music, you know, remnants of the band, to go out on the road. And they play state fairs and things of that nature. And so that's what he had been doing. And he also, in Canada, had a solo career, made about 15 albums, and a nice guy. And I had the opportunity to know him back in the old days. We recently reunited during COVID, and I interviewed him. And at talkers.com, one of the top stories is the story of David Clayton Thomas. And there's a clip of a 10-minute conversation that I had with him about the history of Blood, Sweat, and Tears at talkers.com. Just scroll down to that story. And there's your David Clayton Thomas story.
0: And in many ways, it's part of the history of rock and roll, not just the history of Blood, Sweat, and Tears and David Clayton Thomas, but there are many people that you've talked to over the years in those archives that people can hear. You were part of Gun Hill Road and that group, which was legendary, still is kind of, with all the stuff that you've done with them to bring them back to the surface, bring them back to life. But there are so many of those people that have come and only go when they pass away. They get into, can you imagine at this point, Frankie Valli is 92 years old and he still is on the road.
5: Frankie Valli is just a strange situation because sometimes he doesn't even seem like he's awake. Within the world of rock music, there's an ongoing controversy. YouTube is full of it. A lot of people feel that, hey, enough already. Retire. There are people out there doing concerts that they're like the living dead, and they don't have the voices, they don't have the stamina, and they're still out there playing to people who will pay money to just see them. It's a big issue in rock music. Like enough is enough for some people.
0: I'm guilty of that. My daughter and I are going to go to the Hollywood Bowl on a Friday night to see the Beach Boys.
5: Oh my God, that's a great example. There's no such thing as the Beach. It's my club.
0: There's two Beach Boys, yeah, right, yep. And And now that that Brian is gone, I wonder whether Al Jardine will come over to that side. It's, I don't know. There's just a lot of that stuff. I just love that. And so, and the Hollywood Bowl is such a great venue. At any rate, music is part of the discussions. People want to talk about what they listen to, what they like, and that's what we do here on the Talk Radio Countdown.
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0: 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You can listen to us anytime that you would like to. This week, last month, last year, they're all there. The number seven item this week on the story list, the focus on artificial intelligence concerns across the board in every business. So if I can bring it home, Michael, let's do a little shop talk for a second about AI and how it's affecting what people hear on the radio station that they're listening to, other radio stations that they want to listen to. It's no secret there are lots of cuts being made, lots of savings by the big companies and some of the smaller ones too, in preference to artificial intelligence, from the voices that people hear on the air to what's being done in the programming department off the air. The thing is across the board. So I wonder, as your expertise touches into all those areas, if you'd give us a little insight into whether people really understand that what they're listening to sometimes isn't a real human being. I don't know how it could do. I don't know how they can do that and talk, but there are people.
1: Oh,
0: trying.
1: Easily, they can. 90%. I'm pulling that out of the air. A major percentage of all the conversation you hear in talk radio is completely predictable. Mm-hmm. There are very few things said, and so it's very easy for computers to, more so than a human being. When you're in the middle of a talk show and something comes up, you have to go through the files in your mind instantaneously to give a response and have a conversation and have a position, whereas the computers have thousands of times as many options, and the voices are totally indistinguishable from real human voices. A case can be made that some of the better conversations in talk radio could come from AI, as opposed to a lot of the hackneyed talking points talents that are out there that really just do the talking points, and we've all
0: predictable,
1: heard them,
0: as you said. Yeah,
1: very predictable.
0: Yeah, very predictable. Yeah, so is it easy for...
1: I believe in AI. I think AI is here to stay all across the board in everything in American life, in world life, in human life, and you better get on board. Now, does that mean it's good? I think like any technology, look at nuclear technology. It's a double-edged sword. It's dangerous as hell, but it's also a miracle in terms of what it can do for us, and we'd better get used to it because it's not going away. People that say, oh, AI is going to die, people are going to get tired of that, and they're going to come back to, human beings and all that. Yeah, in your dreams, there's no way. This is the wave of the future.
0: And part of it is because they've somehow adopted, I don't even understand some of this stuff, who it is that came up with this, and did they come up with it? Is it one person or a group of people who sought to using computers to create an intelligence that has been able to school itself, in essence, train itself, teach itself? And as you're listening or you're walking through some of the things that AI is capable of doing, it's capable of reproducing itself to be better than it is, whatever that it is, wherever you start. And there are a lot of people who are making the argument, which is what scares the hell out of many people if they actually take the time to understand it and don't cloud it or push it away, that AI could eliminate itself. I saw something this past week that some AI supercomputer has been charged with. I don't know who the hell was stupid enough to have him charged with this, but the essence of what it's doing is finding ways to eliminate security in every level, whether it be national security, whether it be your bank account, whether it be business, corporate secrets, whatever it is. This article suggested that we were 3 to 4 months away from being able to, using artificial intelligence, eliminate all of the protections that we have to protect ourselves from what we already have created. The thing that is also very confusing is you see all these things, not only in our business, but across the board, of how much AI has contributed to people being laid off. And yet the numbers that, if you can believe them, they come from the government. That's the other thing. Do you believe these numbers? The number of employed people, new jobs is growing up at an amazing rate. Do you believe that? Is that something? Do you believe anything to bring it around to that?

0: is anything that comes from the government? Or is it all influenced by Trump and the people who are trying to make him look good?
1: Everything that's wrong with the world is due to Trump specifically.
0: Well, you can make that case
1: I'm kidding. But the point is, look, let me ask you a question. You're a farmer. I'm a farmer that comes from Woodstock. You're a farmer. Suppose somebody invented an artificial cow. You're a dairy farmer. And it was a mechanical cow. It cost about $50. It doesn't eat. It doesn't make, you know, messes. And it gives milk that is better than the milk that the real cows give. Would you maintain all of the work and effort it takes to have real cows?
0: I'm kind of a traditionalist. Yes, I would. Yeah.
1: But think about it.
0: But that doesn't mean I'm by myself. Some of these big dairies that have thousands of cows, I just don't know how they do it, because you have to have something going into the body in order to get something out of the body.
1: But artificial intelligence is producing things. That's why I said recently, and I'm sticking with it, Hollywood is dead. You can make Ben-Hur on your smartphone. There's no need for the big studios and the big actors and the extras and the sets and that whole thing we call Hollywood, the industry of entertainment, making movies centered around Southern California. It's not going to exist anymore. There's going to be no need for it.
0: Meanwhile, all of the three ladies that starred in The Devil Wears Prada 2 got $12.5 million apiece, plus a piece of the back end. So there's still some of that. But, yeah, you're right. People are trying to figure out this. What do you think? The Warner Brothers thing getting together with Paramount, you think that's good for the business? Hell no. It's not good for the business. It's good for the pockets of the people. And this focus is back on the economy, which is something that is very much an important part of our discussions pretty much every week here, the idea that people on the top are getting wealthier and the people in the middle are not getting, are not better off because they're not.
1: Well, the middle class is being squeezed. The middle class is being squeezed out. The lower class is growing, and the upper class is growing, and that's a very small percentage. You know, 2%, 3% has like the lion's share of the wealth in the country, and this is something that is not going to be a recipe for peace and love and happiness. It's a recipe for disaster.
0: Well, that's the stuff that Mandami, I say man all the time instead of mom, and his clan, that's what they're speaking to. And they're getting, you know, you look at New York City and the environment of the three people that won in the primaries this weekend that probably all will be elected to Congress. You don't think that's going to shake? You don't hear much from AOC anymore because she seems moderate in comparison to these people and their views. And yet they're winning by the huge. There are two people that run those congressional races in New York that won by huge majorities. And so that's telling you something. If something's wrong, these people are reacting to it. Let's pause for a second and think about something else that is a part of what we are acting and reacting to, and that's our bodies. How is your body? When you look in the mirror after you've taken a shower or a bath, is it good? Do you see something that you like? Or are you trying to fix it by losing some of the weight that you have, amongst other things, and keeping your body, as you get older, in tune and in tone? It's hard to do both if you're using the drugs to lose weight. It's actually pretty much impossible. So that's why the suggestion of using Calitren, C-A-L-O-T-R-E-N, is significant, worthwhile, and the effort to go to the website toploss.com and see what goes on here so you can understand this is your body. This is your life. This is your health. So why wouldn't you do absolutely the most that you can do to protect that sacred body of yours? 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And Calitren, with its natural ingredients, has all the things that you need to put your body back into shape and to keep it that way, as long as you are following the simple regimen that's explained at toploss.com and by the counselors that you can connect with at toploss.com. 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Back here with Michael Harrison on the Talk Radio Countdown Show. Netanyahu is number three on the people list this week, and the connection between him and Trump. Trump has been very angry with him because pretty much every time you turn around, Trump will say, okay, we got a deal, and Netanyahu attacks somebody in Libya or somehow or other there's something that disrupts the peace talks. I wonder if that's really true. Is that really happening, or is it just, is Netanyahu the latest scapegoat?
1: They're two characters whose interests are not always lined up, and as a result, they stab each other in the back. That's what's basically happening. Trump's complaint with Netanyahu is legitimate, but Netanyahu is involved in that particular affair from a different perspective. And he's looking to, you know, with great zeal and great passion, protect Israel's interests. And that is to, of course, eliminate the power of their enemies who are sworn to destroy them and pulled off that horrible massacre that triggered this whole chapter of history. Netanyahu has got a different goal. And, you know, I think the worst person in the world to be in business with is Donald Trump, because his goal is always his goal, and he'll stab you in the back any time. And Netanyahu doesn't strike me as the most savory of characters either.
0: No.
1: So
0: uh-uh.
1: sometimes you could just tell when you see two titans getting together. You see it in business all the time. Haven't you had the experience where you see a signing between two companies or whatever, and you say to yourself, those two guys will never get along. Those two,
0: right.
1: That's going to, am I right? Haven't
0: well,
1: you said that?
0: The aforementioned Warner Brothers connection to Paramount, that's not the two leaders of those two companies. They're not going to get along. And by the way, to speak to, to go back to Mamdani and the people who won in the primaries this week, one of the main tenets of their platform is anti-Israeli, the attitude toward Israel because of what they think has gone on between them and the Palestinians and the horror. There's this, like, let's move away from Israel. Let's not support Israel. And that's one of the main platforms that they have, and it's getting a lot of support.
1: And that's because one of the main issues of resistance to Mamdani's whole agenda and his government is the anti-Semitic overtone.
0: Mm-hmm.
1: If Mamdani were not so overtly anti-Semitic in his words and his actions, then it would just be an issue about politics. Okay, what are the pitfalls of extreme socialism versus extreme right-wing thinking? It would be a political discussion, but the overtone of the ethnicity aspect of it, the religious aspect and the anti-Semite component, that's what's really making this a sticky wicket.
0: It really is. More than sticky, it's dangerous, I think it is. But it's amazing how many people that I know who are Jewish who are supportive of this agenda. And so there's another whole can of worms or fish, if you will, kettle of fish. Michael Harrison, Doug Steffen continue on the countdown.
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15: Everyone poops. It's not just the name of a classic potty training book. It's a universal truth. Even though everyone does it, almost no one wants to talk about it. Dr. Tricia Pasricha wants to change that. She's the author of a new book. It's called You've Been Pooping All Wrong. And she says there are three critical P's of pooping. The first is propulsion. Both the voluntary push you exert and the involuntary contractions that happen naturally within your body. Top line, when you feel the need to go, don't hold it. The second P is pliability, which refers to stool softness. The keys to this one are making sure you're drinking enough water and eating enough fiber. And the last P is for pelvic floor. If you can get your knees up above your waist while you're on the toilet, like on a stool or a garbage can or a stack of books even, that can make all the difference. I'm Dr. Sanjay Gupta, helping you live a better life.
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0: The romance of conversation. How about that? There's a certain amount of romance involved in politics and conversation, don't you think? Everybody's trying to
1: I think
0: agree with them.
1: I think romance applies to everything in the world, and an element of romance is like the grease that keeps the wheels going around. I think
0: you mean even war and that kind of stuff. Yeah, there's a lot.
1: I mean, look at all the movies that take place in the 40s with the World War II going on.
0: Mm-hmm.
1: Love stories with the war in the background and all of that.
0: In Harm's Way. Remember that John Wayne movie? Otto Preminger produced it, and his romance with Patricia. I'm trying to remember the actress's last name. But that immediately came to my mind when you said that, as a matter of fact. But there are tons of those. You're right.
1: The 40s were very romantic. It was a very romantic period, even though it was, if you look at it in stark black and white, no pun intended, it was a terrible time. But it was, you know, a lot of romance comes out of terrible time.
0: Okay, The Odyssey, which is out, or I guess coming out in the next week or so, with Matt Damon, is in part from, I've seen the trailers. I don't like all the violence, so I'm not going to see it, but a lot of people are going to see it. It'll be number one movie, I'm sure, that weekend. And there's a romantic element in the trailer. You can see in the trailers, there's his love life is part of what motivates him to carry on, if you will. So yeah, it's everywhere. Love is in the air. Remember that song? Who did that song? Love is in the air.
1: Love is in the air.
0: Yeah.
1: I don't know.
0: Yeah. Da, da, da, da, da. Love is in the air. Okay. Here we are, going back to our radio roots. Michael and I were both disc jockeys as we got started a long time ago in the biz. Iran, as we're doing this program this weekend, has struck several vessels in the Straits of Hormuz. And so the fact that there's evacuation going on, when you look at these pictures, it looks like the when you look at the ships, the picture of ships in the Straits, it looks like, you know, they're out in the middle of the Pacific Ocean or something. This is kind of like the Panama Canal, if you will. The Suez, it's not as narrow as that, but it's tight. I don't understand how, because Iran's on one side, the country on the other side, and I'm trying to remember what country it is on the other side of the Straits of Hormuz, but it's
1: Omar.
0: Yeah. Why? Well, that's not a powerful country. So Iran has been left to police or allowed to. Why does the United States let them do that? Let's just blow them. They're busy blowing up ships here and there. They just put some of our big bad battleships and warships there.
1: And they would attack them with their drones and their, you know, it's a pressure point. They've got it covered.
0: Well, how is that the case if we're the biggest and toughest guys on the block? How do they have it covered?
1: Big and tough is relative to the situation. Big and tough is, I mean, England was big and tough, and the Continental Army under Washington was ragtag, and yet we won the Revolutionary War. We were big and tough in terms of Vietnam. We lost that war.
0: We haven't won a war since World War II.
1: Yeah, so
0: think about that.
1: Obviously, we have the wrong model in mind as to what makes for a winning military strategy. The position, the, you know, choke points. You know that old story of the 300 Spartans getting against 10,000, you know.
0: Right, the 300 was the movie, yeah.
1: Right, I mean, that story's been told a lot. The Alamo, you had Davy Crockett and a handful of guys basically holding off thousands of Mexican soldiers until they could get the help.
0: Until they couldn't, yeah.
1: But there's so much more to it than just how big you are and how strong you are. And that's why Trump is so out of step when he goes, we obliterated their Navy. Their Navy was never a big issue. The fact is they've got tons of drones. The fact is they do have ballistic missiles. Iran is ain't Venezuela, man. Iran is a tough cookie. And, and it's being proven. And
0: well, when the Iraqis went to war against the Iranians, they didn't win.
1: No. No, Iran.
0: The Russians went to war against the Iranians. They didn't win.
1: Right. And look at the trouble that Russia's having with Ukraine.
0: Mm.
1: It's years now, and they can't beat them.
0: Yeah, that's amazing.
1: And that's Russia.
0: All right. Donald Trump, we start with him, we end with him, and his attitude toward the Fed, which is expected to raise rates the next time they get together. And that'll not go over well with Trump, who put this guy into place. And this guy said, I'm going to be an independent thinker, and he's proven to be just that. That isn't going to help the Republicans when it comes to the fall, I think you can be sure of. Anyway, so we've discussed most of these matters from an introspective point of view. Michael Harrison and Doug Steffen, happy to be with you every week. And again, you can check us out on wherever you get your podcast. 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
30: The NATO summit. I'm Sue Guzman, Fox News. President Trump is going to travel to Turkey on Monday for the NATO summit this week. Comes as he says the relationship between the U.S. and NATO allies is not reciprocal. We have more from Fox's Alex Hogan at the White House.
31: Ahead of the summit, the White House says that it's looking to what it calls a posture review of shifting the burden of Europe's defense to Europe. Britain's ambassador to the U.S. appeared on Fox saying that that's a message that the U.K. accepts.
32: The outgoing British Prime Minister announced a huge rise in our defense spending. It adds up to $393 billion U.S. over the next 4 to 5 years.
31: President Trump will meet with Ukrainian President Volodymyr Zelensky at the summit. A senior U.S. official says the discussions will center on the urgency to end the war and that the president will likely also follow up with Russian President Vladimir Putin as well.
30: Millions of Iranians are taking part in a massive funeral procession for the country's late supreme leader killed in the early days of the Iran conflict. Anger against America evident as thousands chanted death to America, death to Israel. Israeli Prime Minister Benjamin Netanyahu telling Fox News.
33: Deal or no deal. As long as I'm prime minister, Iran will not have nuclear weapons.
30: And Netanyahu will join Fox and Friends Monday morning in the 7 a.m. hour discussing a possible White House visit after President Trump's trip to the NATO summit. The conflict has apparently claimed the life of another U.S. service member. The Navy suspending the search Sunday for one of five members aboard a helicopter that crashed into the Arabian Sea. Four others rescued. Officials said the downing of the chopper was not the result of hostile fire. And President Trump intervening on behalf of American soccer star forward, Phelan Balogun.
34: FIFA announced that its judicial body was suspending the ban, something it also did with Portugal's Cristiano Ronaldo at the start of the World Cup. President Trump posting about it on Truth Social, thanking FIFA for, quote, doing what was right and reversing a great injustice.
30: U.S. takes on Belgium
34: Greg
30: Monday.
34: Thompson,
30: America's
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35: Here's your LEX 18 storm tracker forecast. Upper 80s return for your Sunday as we're going to see mostly sunny sky with a few clouds developing throughout the day. We could see a few scattered showers and storms, but I do think it's going to be fairly isolated as the day goes on, where some of y'all might see it, but your friends in the county next over might not. And then we are going to see our temperatures decrease in the upper 60s overnight into Monday morning, and then back to the 80s through Monday and Tuesday with a daily rain chance throughout the rest of the work week. I'm meteorologist Patrick Herrion on Lexington's news, traffic, and weather station, 97.3 WVLK.
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1: Is back in business as the U.S. gets ready to take on Belgium. You could hear the fireworks there. Fireworks for the 4th of July and fireworks for the fact that we got our soccer star back, Flo Balogun. That is huge. I'll tell you about that story and a few others as well as we motor along here to kick off the week. I'm Kate Delaney. But first at the top, we always roll into the rundown here on America Tonight. So you heard the fireworks right there at the beginning, and fireworks, to me, it's candy in the sky, and I love to see them. Whether you're far away, as one of the Minnesota Two, Daniel Kinzerski and I were talking just before we cracked open the mic, if you could see them from afar, and they're beautiful, and you don't have to be stuck in all kinds of crazy traffic, it's wonderful. And so that was kind of my vantage point. But imagine if you were in this Delta flight and you felt a big bang. And apparently what happened is there was a flight that was hit by a firework while landing in Chicago. It was descending on Midway Airport when, like I said, they felt this big bang, and it was a firework that had hit the plane, Delta Flight 1076, which told the controllers, we're just hoping it was just a mortar that went off underneath, but we definitely felt it. And there were multiple reports of similar things happening. And they just instructed the crew to head to the gate, and they inspected the plane for damage. And subsequently, you had Southwest Airlines that had a flight that descended into Midway. And they said, the controller, welcome to the war zone. And the Southwest flight pilot replied back, that's reassuring. So after that, the Federal Aviation Administration is investigating what happened there because of the fireworks that were so close to planes and apparently hit this one plane at 8:30 in the evening on July 4th. That was somebody having a good time, maybe not realizing how close they were coming to hitting a plane. And then there was the fire that broke out on the Brooklyn Bridge during New York's fireworks show. And it's pretty scary if you look at the video. I thought when I first saw it, oh, man, I hope that bridge doesn't go down. I mean, because it was right there at a perfect point where that could have happened in the middle. And it happened during these fireworks shows that were going on, spreading the flames and setting off a plume of smoke before a lot of these scrambling firefighters extinguished that fire. Thank goodness no injuries reported. That was good. But two fire engines were used to put it out. And they were dousing those flames of that fire right before 10 o'clock on the bridge, which had been closed to traffic during the show. And they're not sure what happened. I mean, they kept the crowds at a distance, so there wasn't anything to do with that. And in fact, the show, the big fireworks show, was moved up early because of the threat of severe weather that canceled and delayed other celebrations along the East Coast that included Washington, where the storm prompted an evacuation of crowdgoers on the National Mall. In fact, it delayed the president, who had a big speech plan for number 250. He pulled it off anyway and said if there was one person there and it was 4 in the morning, he was going to stay and do it. Here's part of what he said.
2: I want to just thank you, and I feel so badly about some people. They left and they couldn't get back. But you're very special people, and we have a very special country. Thank you very much. Tonight we come together for one of the most joyous and glorious milestones of all time, and you know what that is, 250, the 250th anniversary. And I do have to say this. One of my very brilliant people backstage said, don't worry about it, sir. We can do it maybe next week. I said, it doesn't work next week. This is the big day. We want July 4th. We're not looking for July something else. Because this is the 250th anniversary of the Declaration of Independence. Nothing like it. For 2.5 centuries, our American Republic has stood as the crowning achievement of human history. This country is the home of freedom. This is the land of liberty, And this is a flag that's the banner of the most extraordinary, most exceptional, most incredible nation ever to exist on the face of the earth. And we're doing better now than we've ever done before.
1: Yep, there you go. I love that. There was the crowd. They were hearty, like he said. They stuck around for that. So there's a lot of celebrating for 250. And it was interesting, the conversation as part of the Sunday swirl, because there's a lot of stargazing that goes on in the summertime, right? You look up. I couldn't even see the moon where I was because it was so cloudy. But you had the NASA administrator, Jared Isaacman, who knows what it's like to go into space, who was talking on Meet the Press as to why exploration is so important, and so is NASA.
3: The best way to describe it, like, we are understanding our progress on what I think is the greatest adventure in human history is literally just dipping your toe in the grandest ocean of all. I mean, just an appreciation. I mean, we are lucky. We are lucky that we have been gifted a moon that's 4.5 days away as a proving ground to continue to venture out. And we've just begun it all. I mean, all that we stand to learn from a scientific perspective, economic potential. I'll tell you, there will be a lunar economy someday. We'll be mining asteroids at some point. So it's not just scientific. There's economic. There is a massive inspirational component to it. I mean, we talk about the world pausing and watching those Artemis II astronauts, right? But how many children were watching, your children, grandchildren that were watching that now want to grow up and contribute to this great endeavor as engineers and scientists and astronauts? I mean, certainly a price worth paying, but it is only truly just the beginning. We barely understand our solar, you know, it's in our solar system, let alone all the other stars in the Milky Way galaxy or all the other galaxies out there.
1: I love that. And of course, he's right about that. It does inspire kids, and the president is so backing Artemis. He loves that whole project. All right, speaking of the president, again, he called the head of FIFA, Gianni Infantino, and asked him to review the red card suspension of U.S. soccer star Florian Balogun. And Balogun's going to be eligible to play, yes, go USA, in the USMNT's World Cup round of 16 match against Belgium on Monday. It kicks off, let's say, at 8 o'clock. He got a controversial one-game red card suspension, if you don't know the story, but it was put on hold by FIFA. FIFA said on Sunday, huge breaking news, that the implementation of the match suspension is suspended for a probationary period of 1 year. That call took place last week. Balogun was given the red card in the second half of the U.S. match against Bosnia Herzegovina on July 1st after clashing with an opposing player's foot. The penalty led to Balogun being ejected from the game. It was shocking, and automatically landed him a one-game suspension. At the time that the call was made by the referee, it wasn't final and was not able to be, it was final and was not able to be overturned or appealed. So that was it. But the football governing body added Sunday that if Balogun commits another infringement or of anything of a similar nature and gravity during the probationary period, the suspension would be revoked and the sanction enforced without prejudice to any additional sanction imposed for the new infringement. Yeah, yeah, yeah. So what that means is he's on the field. He's on the field for the game. He's, of course, it is a loaded U.S. team. I believe that's the big difference. This is why Mauricio Pochettino was hired the coach to get this team past the round of 16. Will he do it? Will the U.S. be successful? We're going to be talking about that a whole lot. I can't wait for Monday night. Until then, what's on tap is what we got rolling coming up on The Flip.
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0: All right, we call this What's on Tap? Things that are on our minds, things that are coming up this week. One of you know, and it's one that I just mentioned, the fact that the U.S. men's soccer team, the saga there continues. You know, they believe when you get to the final of this, speaking of what's on tap in a couple of weeks from now, as we're now to the round of 16, getting to that final game, the projection is that 58 million people or so are going to watch that final game. And as I've said all along, it's been such an incredible showcase for the United States because so many people have come here to watch their teams play and are watching their teams catapulting us into, you know, next week, for example, Belgium and the U.S. That's going to be held on Monday. 8 o'clock, as I mentioned, is the kick on that one, and it's at Lumen Stadium in Seattle, so there's plenty of people that are there in Seattle that aren't Americans that have made their way to, you know, to Seattle, and it's that's the way this has gone, and that is big for 11 different cities in the United States who are hosting these games. So, for example, you've got Portugal and Spain also on Monday. And that's at AT&T Stadium in Dallas. You've got Argentina and Egypt. That's in Atlanta. That's on July 7th. You have also on July 7th, Switzerland and Colombia. And that one's in Canada. So Canada and Mexico have some of the matches. But, boy, the U.S. is really, really honestly on display here. It's been something amazing to see. All right, crystal clear waters is what the hope is coming up this week, next week, or the week after. President Trump shared a lot of posts on his Truth Social accounts on Sunday explaining that refurbishments at the reflecting pool, rather, on the National Mall are nearing completion and its waters are crystal clear. He referenced some things about what's happening and what's going on and the latest there. And so this is a very big week for the reflecting pool, that's for sure. And here's what Doug Burgum, the U.S. Interior Secretary, said about what happened and what moving forward it's going to be like.
1: When we look in context, President Trump set out to make D.C. safe and beautiful. He's done that. The reflecting pool was part of the original design of the Lincoln Memorial. It's part of that memorial. It is part of one of the monuments that is important to us as a country. It was leaking 45,000 gallons a day. It's been attempted to be fixed in the past, widely reported by the New York Times, Washington Post, and others that this pool was closed for 2 years between 2010 and 2012. $34 million was spent. It's a challenging thing. This has got 2.5 miles of expansion joints. It is 8-acre pond. It has been a challenge, but now with the industrial liner, it's not paint. With the industrial liner that's gone in, the reflecting pool is not leaking. New technology that hasn't existed before, nanobubblers taking care of the algae. The water is now clear. The reason why the fences were up the last week was to get ready for the world's largest fireworks show. On either side of the reflecting pool is where the fireworks are stationed. And so this is a, and anybody that's been there, some of the greatest photographs ever taken in recent weeks of both the Lincoln Memorial and the Washington Memorial, reflecting our history, our incredible history of those two presidents, one that helped found the country and the other that helped save the Union back and forth. So the reflecting pool has been a big success, and we've got a very, you know, the 340 million people in this country that are celebrating 250. We did have a few vandals, but all that's going to be repairable, and that'll all be fixed in the coming weeks as we go forward.
0: And that's the great news there, that's for sure, because it was sad to see. It was like clear, and then all of a sudden it wasn't. And then they do have video of people cutting. So they, you know, it's actually there. There's no doubt about that. And that's ridiculous that happened in the first place. But now it's getting solved, and we're going to see what it looks like in the upcoming weeks and certainly later this week. Meanwhile, this is a big one coming up. Tyler Robinson, the man accused of killing Charlie Kirk starts a five-day preliminary hearing Monday in Utah. Kirk's widow, Erica, and Kirk's parents are expected to be present in the Utah court, where prosecutors are going to seek the death penalty for the man who's charged with killing the conservative activist. That hearing is going to be live stream. I think a lot of people are going to be watching it. The focus is going to be on whether there's enough evidence for a trial, which that's a slam dunk to me. And if the death penalty is warranted, that's the other part of it. And so capital punishment in Utah, so you know, is either by lethal injection or a firing squad. Prosecutors are going to argue in Robinson's case that Kirk's shooting endangered others in attendance. Boy, you remember what happened there. It's terrible. And people did scatter. There were so many kids that were there, young kids that were there. So prosecutors supposedly are going to offer DNA evidence linking Robinson to the suspected murder weapon, testimony from investigators, what you would normally maybe expect, autopsy findings, witnesses' statements, video of Kirk's killing. And they're not really required to present all the evidence, and they can use second-hand information. But after the hearing concludes, the state district judge has to determine if the case should proceed. Here's the other part about this. Reporters and the public are going to be allowed to attend the hearing. And remember, the prosecution has to only demonstrate that there are reasonable grounds to believe Robinson killed Kirk. The standard is lower than for a trial. And it's already been reported DNA consistent with Robinson's was found on the trigger of the rifle used to kill Kirk, the fired cartridge casing, two unfired cartridges and a towel used to wrap the rifle. But this will be a big one that people are absolutely paying attention to and weighing in on as to what they believe should happen in this case. It's just terrible taking my mind back to the day. Like I said, there were so many kids there. There were so many people on that campus. And to see what happened afterwards was just absolutely awful, just despicable, terrible. There aren't great words to describe it, really. There's just not. You can bet what's on tap for a lot of people, because little secrets are starting to emerge on Taylor Swift and Travis Kelce's wedding. Things that they did for the people that were there, asking for no presents, and Adam Sandler being the official who married them, and just the guest list. All of that will be dripped out throughout the week. That's definitely on tap. Some of it has already started to happen as to what was the favor that was given and all the little details. And then a big one about the wonderful thing that, you know, wherever you fall on celebrity gossip and all the whatever, you got to tip your cap to both of them. They donated so much money to charities ahead of time to kind of mark their wedding. What a wonderful thing for all these people in need, millions and millions of dollars. I know I may have mentioned that on a previous show, but more of that, the specifics of where it's going, some of that also is starting to come out. They're not planting it. People are talking about it because they're excited that they were the recipients of some much-needed money for whatever the charity is. A couple of them in Nashville, and some of them that are national or more localized, you know, that whole kind of thing. The other big news from the world of sports is always the fact that the All-Star Game is coming up in a couple of weeks, and the rosters were unveiled, and there's always fans who think that their players got robbed. So you can bet sports call-in shows across the country are hearing about who should have been there and how come they didn't have more players, or was it fair who's there? You know, for example, you have four Dodgers that are on the All-Star team, and you have four Rays that are on the All-Star team. But there are, of course, teams that are crushing it so far this season, and that makes sense. You know, part of this is the fan vote, so how the fans vote plays into all of this. And it is always interesting to watch, I think, the All-Star Game, which I believe is the 14th, because to me, it's Tuesday the 14th at Citizens Bank Park in Philly. And it's just a tradition. It's a tradition that, of all the things that go by the boards, has stayed. And it's kind of a mini celebration of all the good things about baseball. So good on Major League Baseball for continuing to do what they can to pump up the Midsummer Classic. All right, coming up next, your thoughts on all kinds of things as we hit the mailbag, plus a pre-market bell as we roll into a brand new week here on America Tonight.
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15: For more than a decade, the Environmental Working Group has put out a list of the so-called Dirty Dozen. These are the non-organic produce contaminated with the highest levels of pesticides. Well, this year, spinach topped the list, followed by kale, collard, mustard greens, strawberries, grapes, nectarines, peaches, cherries, apples, blackberries, pears, potatoes, and blueberries. Now, all these fruits and vegetables are part of a healthy diet, so no one is saying you shouldn't eat them. Point is, though, you could consider buying these items organic if and when you can, and then taking extra care when you wash them. The FDA recommends rinsing all fruits and vegetables, even the ones that are organic, under running water that is slightly warmer than room temperature. Don't use soap, bleach, or any fancy produce washes. I'm Dr. Sanjay Gupta, helping you live a better life.
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0: All right, thanks to all of you. Boy, a lot on your mind, and even through the holiday weekend, you might have had some extra time between the fireworks, I'm not sure, grilling out there. Dougie writes us from WGSO 990 AM. That would be in New Orleans. Kate, it's a miracle. And once again, you got to thank Donald Trump for this because he did make the call to Infantino about having a review of Valerian Balogun's red card, which it should have been reversed. I know you talked about that on the air. It was ridiculous. It was accidental contact, and great if there was some kind of a yellow card, but it shouldn't have been a red card. You could tell even the players on the field, including the opposing players, thought the very same thing. But the good news is that he's going to play on Tuesday. How much of a difference do you think he'll make? I think he makes a big difference. I mean, listen, the team, the difference of this U.S. team to me is it's not six or seven players that are, wow, they're just great, and the other players are pretty good.

to have Balogun back in the lineup is big, because he was all over the pitch in that other game and scored one of the goals before he was booted with the red card. And if he plays with that fire the way he did in that game and hasn't some of the others, he's necessary. So it is very big for the U.S. to have that piece of the puzzle. All right, let's move on to this one from Casey, listening to us in Greenwich, Connecticut on WGCH 1490 AM. Hey, Kate, my daughters can't stop talking about Taylor Swift and Travis Kelce and their wedding and shutting down Madison Square Garden, yada, yada, and everything else that happened with that. But what I am really interested in is, what do you think? Because, of course, this is on the list of my son's items that he wants to have happen over the summer, is the Spider-Man movie. So the next one that's coming up, they're starting to advertise it more. Do you think, having not seen it, unless you have access to an early copy, do you think this next Tom Holland Spider-Man iteration is going to be a good one? You want me to ask? Look at my crystal ball. You even said it. You even set me up for it. You haven't seen it. You know what? I like the Marvel stff. I do. And it's very rare that I would come out of the theater and say, oh, that was terrible. I didn't like it. So I'm a softie with Marvel, but I love Spider-Man. I used to read that comic when I was a kid. And Spider-Man, you know, the whole thing. I think it'll be good. I like Tom Holland. I wasn't sure at first because, you know, all the different people that have portrayed Spider-Man. But I like him, and he's been in 7 movies. I didn't realize that. He started in 2016, was his first Spider-Man movie. So once again, you know, it's the familiar good versus evil kind of thing with what they can do now with special effects. And it looks to me Sam Raimi was the one who directed that one in 2002. And I think now where they are and what it looks like to be to me, I'm going to say I think it's going to be a hit, but I think that's because people want to go and see the Marvel like your son. I mean, it's on the list, and we want to hear about Peter Parker. The world forgot him, right? Now he's back. So I'm going to say it's going to do well at the theater, and let's see what the big to-do is. What, in other words, what thing is going to happen in this movie that I'm not aware of? Because there's always some twist. What thing am I going to see in this movie that's going to wow me? That's what I'm looking for. I'm looking for whatever the wow is. And because I've seen the trailer and everything, and we'll talk about that even this upcoming week, that's what I'm looking for. What's the thing that's going to make me say, oh, yeah, I get it. This was worth the wait, right? This was worth waiting to see what Spider-Man Brand New Day is all about. So, you know, and that's the whole thing. He's back and he's like disappeared and whatever. So we'll see. How do you like that for an answer? I'll give you a full on review because I will see it early. I definitely will see it early. All right, let's move on to another one. This one is from Christopher, and Christopher is listening to us in Chippewa Falls, Wisconsin, WOGO, AM 680, 103.1 FM. Kate, what do you think overall of the World Cup? I care mostly about the U.S., but I have to say, like, Argentina almost lost Cabo Verde. That was incredible how close they came to beating Argentina. I think that Lionel Messi looked absolutely stunned. And I really believe there's a couple of other teams that also nearly shocked teams that are the usual suspects. Even England and the DR Congo, they beat them by a goal, but that was another one that was surprising. And Paraguay had gotten so far, and you have to give them credit, I think. It's been exciting to watch this as somebody who doesn't know much about the World Cup, don't you think? I do

0: think. I think there were a lot of teams that that were eliminated in the round of 32 that might have been, I mean, that were not expected to get as far as they did, like even Bosnia-Herzegovina, too, same thing. And the fact that the U.S. did beat them, but they made it challenging, especially in the first half of that game. And Cabo Verde, as you said, is the great story. I mean, that goaltender was a bus driver, and they almost won. I mean, they were so close to beating Argentina. That would have been the biggest story of the period of the whole thing. And now we're getting into this next round, this round of 16, and so we'll see what stories come out of this. But we're going to have the same thing. So there's going to be some surprise, I believe. I think we're going to see some surprise. I would love the surprise were the United States winning the whole thing. I would love it. And who's to say that can't happen? Certainly it can. Even you have some pretty cynical, well-known soccer announcers who are saying they're not betting against the United States 100%. So that tells you something, that's for sure. All right, let's go to this one from Harry, who's listening to us in St. Louis, the Lou Information Station, KLIS. In St. Louis, of course, like I said. All right, Harry says, hi, Kate. Hi, listeners of America Tonight. It's interesting how the celebrations, I think, made some of us feel when you think about 250 years, because we have so many people in this country that are watching soccer from parts of the world that are ancient. It's wild to think what a baby our country is. So when we have these struggles or this infighting or this polarization, I don't know, I think it gives you a new perspective as to remember that this is still a country compared to so many others that is rather young but very powerful and really reeks of the thing that so many people want, and that's freedom. Oh, isn't that true? We live in the greatest country in the face of the earth, and so many people take it for granted, despite whatever else is going on. Politics are always going to come and go. There's always going to be arguing over that. There's always going to be ups and downs of economies, all of that. But the main thing is, you're right, to remember is think of some of the places where you could be. Don't even compare. Don't compare in despair. I mean, just think of what the country offers, exactly, that, you know, one person has the freedom to do one thing, one person has the freedom to do another thing. And you can live right next door to each other. It's just all about getting along, right? You can have a difference of opinion, but somehow meet in the middle with cooler heads that prevail. Compromise, right? Or at least listening to people, whatever it is. But it's politics and all of that is now like sports. It's my team, your team, our team. You get it. You know exactly what I'm talking about. All right, let's see. We got to skedaddle from the mailbag. It's been so fun. We'll pick that up on our next show. You can always send me your thoughts, Kate at katedelaneyradio.com. Let's go to the pre-market bell. Yes, another week where we had the full-on market. You know, we came off a really good week, if you think about it. The market did finish pretty strong on a short holiday week. But so what we have now is the Dow future down just slightly, 0.01%. S&P future up 0.27%. NASDAQ futures up 0.83%. I love telling what oil is a barrel. Right now, $68.58. Right, $68. Can you believe it? I mean, how many times was I here saying 100 a barrel, 100 plus? It makes me so happy to get to say that. All right, also happy is that I get to talk some sports with you. We're going to go into the man cave. I'm Kate Delaney here on America Tonight. Don't go away. We're going to talk about World Cup fans spending up to $150,000. What? To see matches on the flip.
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0: Thank you, Andy. We are in the Man Cave. I wrote a book called Invade the Man Cave, and it's about sports of all sorts, because I didn't see anything out there like that. You know, there's great books, and there is an encyclopedia that ESPN puts out that's really good, but it's all stat-heavy, some stories, but it's not where you've got, okay, this is Major League Baseball, this is the NBA, this is the NFL, this is soccer, a.k.a. football, whatever it is. So having said that, if we are in the Man Cave, which we are, the thing that we would be talking about, and we are talking about, is World Cup. It's crazy. I want to say this. It has been wild to watch World Cup. And I've never seen my husband so enthralled in a sport that he's not involved in at all and never talked about. But he is loving it. He's in it. He's watching it. He's watching it, you know, all as many as he can watch. And he's giving me the details on what he's seen when I'm not there to see it. So he's not spending the money, though, people are spending. You know, there's people that have spent a couple of thousand dollars to up to $150,000 to go to the World Cup. Can you imagine? I mean, obviously, you have the money to spend the $150,000, I hope. It's not somebody that's, like, mortgaging their house. But what people are doing and crisscrossing all over the place, and especially people coming, and even in the United States, but people coming from other countries, like visiting, like England wins and they move on, right? And England, people coming from the UK, they're traveling across the US, going from place to place. They book their flights, and then they're spending about $2,000 in airfare. They're spending over a couple of thousand a ticket, and then rental cars and hotels and all of that. But they're saying it's like a once-in-a-lifetime trip. So if you were following England, you know, Orlando, Daytona Beach, Dallas, New Orleans, Graceland, in Memphis, things they could see. Niagara Falls before England's match against Ghana in Boston. There was a great story I read about this guy and his son, and that's what they did. They snuck in these things that I'm mentioning as they moved along with what was happening with England and how far they were going. And so that's why it adds up, because maybe they have a pool of money that they're taking, and then their team is going further, and they have to make these itineraries up on the fly a little bit as they're moving along. So it's just kind of wild to see what people are doing. All right, let's dive into the World Cup and the big news with Team USA. I can hear people chanting right now.
1: USA!
0: Yeah, because there's big news, right? I mean, the big news is the news that I've already said. The men got a boost as Flo Balogun's red card suspension was overturned by FIFA, so that means he can play in this match against Belgium on Monday, and that's a very, very big deal. So they do have the right to reserve or fully or partially suspend disciplinary action, and it's happened in the past. So, like Cristiano Ronaldo, somebody was asking me this, he could start the World Cup after picking up a red card against Ireland. That happened once before, where he would have missed the opening match of the World Cup for Portugal. So they suspended that red card, which allowed him to play for his national team, actually, without missing any games. So it's not unprecedented, but it's just unusual. Let's put it that way. But there's some World Cup to talk about, some matchups on Sunday and over the 4th of July holiday. I'm going to start with the Sunday matchups. England beat Mexico 3-2 in the round of 16. That was fun to watch. I watched part of that, and that was good because it was played in Mexico, so there was a real... England normally would have been the favorite, but there was a real home field advantage for Mexico, but it didn't pay off in the end. England got the better of them. And then Norway, you had Erling Haaland, who had a couple of goals, so now he's got 7. He's tied with Lionel Messi from Argentina, and also Kylian Mbappe from France. They all three have 7 goals. So his two goals, Norway beating Brazil, that was at MetLife. That was a thriller because Brazil, how many times have they won the World Cup? So that's a very, very big win for Norway. And then on 4th of July, so we go back one day for you, and we look at the 4th of July. I was watching some of that, too. I was at my brother's house, actually. We were watching some of that. And France beat Paraguay, but barely. So they did that, and it was on a penalty kick, 1-0. That was at Lincoln Financial in Philadelphia. It was sweltering there because of all the heat that's been going on in the Northeast. And then Morocco shut down Canada, not even close. And that was NRG Stadium, 3-0. 3-0 was that. So the world moves on to what is next, and that next is what's scheduled for today. And there's also Portugal and Spain, and that's the earlier matchup. That's in Dallas. That kicks at 3 o'clock Eastern. The United States and Belgium, 8 o'clock at Lumen Field in Seattle. So you can bet a lot of people are going to be watching that, that's for sure. All right, one of the things that we talk about on this show, we're going to talk about baseball in a second, but one of the things we talk about on this show is NIL, right? Name and likeness, and how that's leveled the playing field for so many people, because now these athletes who are struggling could make some money on their name and likeness, because the argument was how much money the colleges were making on them. And Charlie Baker, who's the NCAA president, was on one of the Sunday shows on this holiday weekend, this past holiday weekend, and he talked about this really important and interesting bipartisan NIL bill that's being discussed and where that could go in the future because there are no guardrails. And here's what he said.
1: If you were to say to me, you know, is the eligibility system that we currently have working? I mean, if everybody would comply with it and stay out of the courts, maybe, but they don't. There is no agent regulation, which is a huge problem. You talk to any student athlete about that and any school about it, they'll tell you that. This provides some regulatory structure around agents. It also deals with all the state preemption issues. What we're really trying to achieve is some sort of national framework so that you can have national championships and national competitions in which, for all intents and purposes, everybody's playing by the same set of rules. Now, I understand some of the concerns that the Big Ten and the SEC in particular have raised with the bill. We have some concerns with the bill, too. But to simply walk away from something that deals with a number of the most significant challenges that face college sports at that point in time, in my view, would be a mistake.
0: Yeah, so Congress is considering the SCORE Act, which the idea there is to establish a national framework for NIL rights for student athletes and addressing the crazy landscape of, like he said, state laws and give some clarity and protections for some of these athletes because there isn't anything there right now. I think it's a good idea, absolutely. All right, and I like NIL, but it is all over the map. All right, so let's turn to baseball. Major League Baseball. Cracking a bat. I know. People are probably tired of me saying that. It was a great day to watch some great baseball games. So if we look at some of the scores across the board, for example, the Twins, if you're a Twin fan, beating the Yankees in Yankee Stadium, 6-1 the final there. I watched a little bit of this. Joe Ryan scattered 3 hits and 7 scoreless innings. That was a big reason. And so this is very, very big for the Twins to win a series at Yankee Stadium for the first time since 2014 with that 6-1 win. Yay, yay, and yay. By the way, Byron Buxton left the game after re-aggravating a previous hip injury as he was caught stealing second in the first inning, so keep an eye on that. But of all the games and all the series, when you have to go that far back and say, wow, they took the series, that's, you know, tells you something. Diamondback fans, sorry, Brewers got the best of the Diamondbacks. 3-2, the final score at the tail end of that game. The Dodgers were beaten by the Padres, 5-2, the final in that game. I know we have a lot of Padre fans listening. Manny Machado hit a 3-run homer. Jackson Merrill and Fernando Jr. I could barely get that out of my mouth. Also were part of the brigade, adding RBI singles, making a big difference in that game. 5-2, like I said, the final there. Thanks so much to all of you for listening to this hour of the show, and Daniel Kinczerski for his excellent work on the technicals. Fireworks, fireworks, fireworks. Some of them still may linger. Oh, I love the sound of fireworks. Make it count, everybody.
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6: Gearing up for the NATO summit. I'm Sue Guzman, Fox News. President Trump is going to travel to Turkey on Monday for the NATO summit this week. Comes as he says the relationship between the U.S. and NATO allies is not reciprocal. We have more from Fox's Alex Hogan at the White House.
7: Ahead of the summit, the White House says that it's looking to what it calls a posture review of shifting the burden of Europe's defense to Europe. Britain's ambassador to the U.S. appeared on Fox saying that that's a message that the U.K. accepts.
8: The outgoing British Prime Minister announced a huge rise in our defense spending. It adds up to $393 billion over the next 4 to 5 years.
7: President Trump will meet with Ukrainian President Volodymyr Zelensky at the summit. A senior U.S. official says the discussions will center on the urgency to end the war and that the president will likely also follow up with Russian President Vladimir Putin as well.
6: Millions of Iranians are taking part in a massive funeral procession for the country's late supreme leader killed in the early days of the Iran conflict. Anger against America evident as thousands chanted death to America, death to Israel. Israeli Prime Minister Benjamin Netanyahu telling Fox News.
9: Deal or no deal. As long as I'm prime minister, Iran will not have nuclear weapons.
6: And Netanyahu will join Fox and Friends Monday morning in the 7 a.m. hour discussing a possible White House visit after President Trump's trip to the NATO summit. The conflict has apparently claimed the life of another U.S. service member. The Navy suspending the search Sunday for one of 5 members aboard a helicopter that crashed into the Arabian Sea. 4 others rescued. Officials said the downing of the chopper was not the result of hostile fire. And President Trump intervening on behalf of American soccer star forward Phelan Balogun.
10: FIFA announced that its judicial body was suspending the ban, something it also did with Portugal's Cristiano Ronaldo at the start of the World Cup. President Trump posting about it on Truth Social, thanking FIFA for, quote, doing what was right and reversing a great injustice.
6: U.S. takes on Belgium
10: Greg
6: Monday.
10: Thompson,
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11: Here's your LEX 18 storm tracker forecast. Upper 80s return for your Sunday as we're going to see mostly sunny sky with a few clouds developing throughout the day. We could see a few scattered showers and storms, but I do think it's going to be fairly isolated as the day goes on, where some of y'all might see it, but your friends in the county next over might not. And then we are going to see our temperatures decrease in the upper 60s overnight into Monday morning, and then back to the 80s through Monday and Tuesday with a daily rain chance throughout the rest of the work week. I'm meteorologist Patrick Herrien on Lexington's news, traffic, and weather station, 97.3 WVLK.
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20: 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I host a morning show in Nashville, Tennessee, Super Talk 99.7 WTN. You can follow me on the socials at Dan Mandis Show. There is a lot to talk about. You know, usually when you come back from a three-day holiday weekend, there's not a lot of things to discuss, but there is a lot to talk about. Later on in the show, we are going to compare and contrast Donald Trump's speech. It was an epic speech. And listen, I know that there's some people not big fans of Donald Trump that listen to Red Eye Radio. Others, big fans of Donald Trump. I have my problems with the president. By and large, I'm a big supporter of what he is doing. I thought that his 4th of July speech was really good. But what we're going to do later on in the program, we are going to compare and contrast President Trump's speech on the 4th of July with New York Mayor Mamdani and his speech celebrating, if that's what you want to call it, the 4th of July. So we have that. There was a lot of violence against police officers over the last couple of days. We'll talk about that as well. Just a lot to get to here on Red Eye Radio. The phone number remains, again, 866-90-RED-EYE. Your phone calls always welcome. One of the more interesting stories, though, is that Donald Trump has saved America's chances in the World Cup. Now, I'm just going to tell you, I'm not a soccer fan. I'm not a FIFA fan. I've not been keeping up with the World Cup. As a matter of fact, I've actually been keeping up with Taylor Swift's wedding just a tad more than the World Cup, which is literally not at all. But here's the amazing thing. Donald Trump has now stepped in to save America's chances in the World Cup. This is actually a really interesting story. So if you're not into soccer, which again, I'm not, I'm going to explain this the absolute best that I can. One of Team USA's star players was suspended for half a game and an entirety of the next game because the referees, in a very controversial decision, decided that our star player had committed what I would say is a flagrant foul in basketball or unnecessary roughness in football. That is what the red card stands for in soccer. Now, American fans lost their ever-loving minds because I can tell you that the Team USA player, he was trying to go for the ball and he didn't really do anything intentional. I know nothing about soccer, but I do know how to play soccer. And I can tell you, as a guy who has played soccer and I watched the video, both these players are going for the ball and the American player basically accidentally stepped on the ankle of the opposing player. Now, the referees said that it was red card worthy, which not only they ejected him again from the game against Bosnia and Herzegovina, but also suspended him for Team USA's next game as well. And I'm here to tell you, it was an incredibly bad call.
1: Fans outraged.
21: The worst red card there ever was.
1: Others pointing to the GOAT. Lionel Messi making a similar foul earlier in the tournament, walking away with a slap on the wrist. No matter what, Balogun will have to sit out Monday's big game against Belgium.
20: Yeah, I like how they say no matter what. Well, nobody actually thought that Donald Trump would be picking up the phone.
22: Well, it's a major break for the U.S. men's national team. Its top scorer, Fuller and Balogun, is back in the lineup for tomorrow's World Cup showdown with Belgium. FIFA has reversed his one-game ban, and President Trump might have helped make it happen. Madison Scarpino has the latest on this. Madison.
23: Hi, John. Yeah, we are just learning in the last hour that President Trump actually called the FIFA president, according to sources, asking them to review Balogun's suspension.
20: And people are losing their ever-loving minds. Now, you've got people all across the world because, as you know, soccer is really popular in other nations. It's popular here as well. But here's the thing. Is that people are now saying that the United States should never be allowed to host the World Cup ever again because our American president, basically the accusation is that he interfered with the tournament. But if this call was as epically bad of a call as people are saying, then to be honest with you, why shouldn't President Trump get involved? I mean, honestly, I went through the Obama years when, of course, he was apologizing across the world for America. Then you had Joe Biden, who basically did the same thing and allowed America to ultimately devolve into an illegal immigration nightmare. It's nice to have a president who is actually sticking up for America. And so now you have Clay Travis, who is saying that, yes, President Trump and Commerce Secretary Howard Lutnick and others put together a team of elite lawyers from outside our government to challenge this red card. Specifically, they challenged the use of slow motion instant replay to give the red card. Now, that is called video assistant referee in the world of soccer. And so apparently our lawyers were arguing that using the slow motion instant replay violated FIFA rules. Now, Trump apparently called the president of FIFA, Gianni Infantino, FIFA's, again, president to let him know that, yeah, you know what? Gianni, the appeal has been filed saying that the red card penalty was excessive. And by the way, if you watch any soccer, which I don't, but I've seen plenty of clips of people that watch soccer, and they're saying that in real time, actually, I think Clay Travis is going to say this in this upcoming clip, in real time, the video assistant referee, the real referees in real time down on the field, they did not call this red card. It was only when it went up to the video assistant referee and they watched it in slow motion that they decided to give the red card. And so Trump and our attorneys, well, they said that the red card penalty was excessive. FIFA's independent committee review agreed that it was excessive and incorrectly given. And yes, indeed, they actually rescinded the red card.
0: In real time, it's clear that it's accidental. The player that was stepped on was able to finish the game. It's not as if we had a significant penalty for the other side here either. I believe, based on conversations that I have had, that President Trump talked to Gianni Infante, the head of FIFA, who has had a great relationship with, said, as many sports fans did, hey, this red card was unjustified. This was way too draconian of a punishment relative to what occurred. And FIFA went back and looked at their rule book. And one of the things about FIFA is their rule book basically allows them to do anything. And under FIFA Rule 27, and I'm reading, they have the ability to suspension of implementation of disciplinary measures. That is the authority under which this red card has been lifted.
20: Now, from what I understand, this has happened before where FIFA has stepped in and said, okay, you know what? This call was not a good call, and we are going to reverse either this red card or whatever it is. But, you know, the reaction of people is going to be way over the top, as it always is. And so for Team USA, I guess Monday, so later on today, they do have a game against, is it Belgium? I think it's Belgium. I might be wrong on that. Whatever. Anyway, so this is a very big deal, though, in the world of soccer. And here's the funny thing. So many people, you know, FIFA should be happy because there are so many Americans who simply don't care about FIFA, the World Cup, soccer, so on and so forth. But you know what the thing is? This has brought a lot of attention to the World Cup, which is, of course, being hosted here in America. And I don't know about you, even though I'm not watching the games or the matches or whatever you call them, what I have really enjoyed, and I'm sure that Gary and Eric have said this before, I've really enjoyed watching people appreciate what America is all about. Coming up, maybe I'll try to do it in the next segment, but people in from across the world coming to America, they have been incredibly amazed at how great our country is. I mean, we had the guys from Scotland singing the national anthem. I've got terrific audio that came out. There's a guy from Germany who has spent the last, several weeks here in America. This guy is dry heaving, crying. His shoulders up, down. He is crying because he has to go back to Germany. You have all of these people from Europe and all of these other places that are saying America is incredible. Oh my gosh, the Wawa, the gas stations, and Buc-ee's, and all of these fast food restaurants and air conditioning, and they're talking about how great America is. And how sad is it that we have all of these people? And I don't know how many people have come from other countries into America to watch the World Cup. To be honest with you, friends, it could be a few hundred, which I doubt. It could be several thousand. It could be thousands. I don't know. Because I don't really care about FIFA or the World Cup. But what I do care about is America's greatness. And how incredible is it, and how incredibly sad is it, that we have all of these people coming in from the UK and Europe and Scotland and all of these different places, acknowledging and appreciating what America is all about and what America has to offer. And yet here in America, we have thousands, millions of people that simply do not agree. Why do I say that? Well, obviously because of the rise of socialism, duh. We've got Mamdani in New York, who gives an absolutely horrifying July 4th speech. We have socialists across America who are being voted into office. And I would love to sit here and say, well, it's only a few socialists. Yeah, but I want you to think about this. Those socialists that have been voted into, for example, the House of Representatives or wherever, you know, it could be state government as well, state legislatures as well. But you've got these socialists that are being voted into office, and the American people are voting them into office. And so, yeah, socialism is on the rise. Now, do I think that our way of life here in America is in danger? What I find interesting is this. The Democrat Party, they are now acquiescing to the socialists. You do have people within the Democrat Party like Elizabeth Warren and crying Cory Booker. Spartacus. Who are saying, oh yeah, sure. Democrat Party, big tent. Let's even bring in the socialists. In other words, what they're doing is they're basically saying, you know what? Let's go ahead and do the opposite of what has made America so incredibly great. Let's do the opposite of capitalism. Let's do the opposite of what America stands for. Let's do the opposite of what all of these people who have come into our country and spoken about how great, in glowing terms, what America is all about. The Democrats, they want to do the exact opposite of everything that has made America great. And everyone knows that America is great, at least amongst the civilized world. All these Europeans coming into America, talking about how great we are, acknowledging our freedoms, acknowledging how amazing our way of life is and our culture is, at least now. And the Democrats, as a party, they want to do the exact opposite. And all you have to do is look at the difference between Donald Trump's speech and Mamdani's speech. And we'll do that and a lot of other things on this evening's version of Red Eye Radio. My name is Dan Mandis, in for Gary and Eric. Your phone calls always welcome. It is 866-90-RED-EYE, 866-907-3339. 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
20: Red Eye is the phone number, 866-907-3339. Dan Mattis here in for Gary and Erica coming up after the bottom of the hour. I'll go ahead and do my segment as we compare and contrast the July 4th speeches of Mayor Mamdani out there in New York and President Donald Trump. It's really interesting, the things I look at it politics. Kind of like sport. You know what I'm talking about? Like I like sports, but I really enjoy politics. And when Donald Trump trash talks and he really shoves the truth in the haters' faces just to watch them respond, I love that. For example, Donald Trump posting this. Over 273 Americans have been shot since the war in Iran began. In Chicago. I mean, people are losing their minds. And you know what? If they want to lose their minds over the truth, then here's the deal. The truth hurts. Speaking of which, I think I've got time to play this. Chuck Todd apparently did not like Donald Trump's speech that I'm going to be talking about coming up here after the next break. But Chuck Todd apparently didn't like Donald Trump's speech.
1: I'm so angry and feel betrayed. I do. I feel betrayed as an American by him on this.
20: Hmm.
1: Constitution is not perfect, but it gives us a way to keep going. It gives us structure for disagreement. It gives us a method for repair. It gives us the possibility of becoming better without pretending we were always good. It makes some of the same promises that some religious texts do for people. And this is why I'm so pissed off.
20: Now, during this, and I'm going to repost this on my social, follow me at Dan Mandis Show. But if you watch the video, he's sort of like bobbing up and down, like he's so angry that he can't seem to calm down. It's like his legs are shaking up and down. He's so angry.
1: Not because I love the country less, but because I love the idea of America enough to resent seeing it cheapened by this man. America deserved better at 250.
20: Right.
1: Someday, I believe, it will get better. But it's in your hands.
20: There you go, Chuck Todd. All right, got a lot more straight ahead on Red Eye Radio.
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6: Here's your LEX 18 Storm Tracker forecast. Upper 80s return for your Sunday as we're going to see mostly sunny sky with a few clouds developing throughout the day. We could see a few scattered showers and storms, but I do think it's going to be fairly isolated as the day goes on, where some of y'all might see it, but your friends in the county next over might not. And then we are going to see our temperatures decrease in the upper 60s overnight into Monday morning, and then back to the 80s through Monday and Tuesday with a daily rain chance throughout the rest of the work week. I'm meteorologist Patrick Herring on Lexington's News, Traffic, and Weather Station, 97.3 WVLK.
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12: That's where Never Give Up comes from. I wasn't Brock. I wasn't Roman. I wasn't Dwayne. I was last.
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0: hate speech, of course, in Washington, D.C. last night. He was also at Mount Rushmore as well. I want to play some highlights from what Donald Trump said the night of the 4th, talking about America.
1: This country is the home of freedom. This is the land of liberty. And this is a flag that's the banner of the most extraordinary, most exceptional, most incredible nation ever to exist on the face of the earth. And we're doing better now than we've ever done before. No people have done more good, shown more courage, made more progress, righted more injustice, or achieved more greatness than you, the American people. For 250 years, the United States of America has been the hope, the promise, the light, and the glory among all of the nations of the world. All over the world, they try and be like us. Nobody can be like us. And with God's help, we will always be this or even better. We're going to be better.
0: That is Donald Trump, and the president, of course, talking about you and I, all of us collectively, the American people. And clearly, he is right. Even in this country, at a time where we do have these communists all over the country that are getting elected, the president is remaining hopeful.
1: Here on our National Mall, we're celebrating freedom's triumph over tyranny, liberty's conquest over oppression, and the enduring victory of the American spirit from the July 4th, 1776 to July 4th, 2026. Big dates. That's big dates. Two big ones. And tonight our country is stronger, freer, richer, safer, and prouder than ever before.
0: And I love what the president had to say. Again, showing appreciation. And really, the thing that I took away from the president's speech was that he was hopeful. And he was understanding of what America not only means across the country, but across the world as well, to people that voted for him. You know, there's a story out there, and I'll get into some of the details here in a little bit. But the headline is Joe Biden's illegal immigration, where we had, of course, as you know, friends, open borders for 4 years. That led to a 30% rise in home prices for we, the American people. So as Donald Trump is talking about not only the greatness of America, but the greatness of American citizens, the other side, well, they favor illegal immigration. They favor tearing down America. They favor insulting America. They like to do everything they can to want to change America. And I think that it almost seems like, obviously, one of the big differences between the two political parties, the big question that you would need to ask yourself, are you proud of America? I, for one, am. It would seem like an obvious yes, but as recent polling has shown, no, you've got a lot of Democrats who are not proud to be Americans. They're not proud of America, the nation that they live in, the nation that protects their freedoms, including their freedom of speech, where they run down the president and our country at every turn. I mean, this is what these socialists are running on. You've got a hatred of everything that America stands for. They hate capitalism. They hate the military. They hate police. They hate law and order. They hate legal immigration. They celebrate and want more illegal immigration. They hate our freedoms, our freedom of speech. They certainly hate the Second Amendment. I don't think I'm spreading fake news. And it's, again, as I said in the opening, it's not just the candidates themselves. It is those that vote for them and advocate for them as well. Now, remember, just last week, Harry Enten on CNN.
2: Among Republicans, 93% are extremely or very proud. Just one, a single one, say they have little to no pride in being an American. But look over at the Democratic side. This is

0: where we've seen this extremely or very number, it's been taking a tumble at 27%, which is way different than the 93. You do the quick math with me here. What is that? That's a 66-point difference here in terms of extremely or very. But look at this. The little or no proud to be an American actually among Democrats eclipses is greater than the extremely or very proud number. So we are just living in such a different universe.
1: Now, he's throwing a lot of numbers out there, so I'm going to repeat them. How proud are you to be an American? If you are conservative, if you are a Republican, 93% say very or extremely proud to be an American. Only 27% of Democrats are extremely proud to be an American. Little or no, only 1% of Americans are not proud to be American. 36% say they have zero pride in being Americans. On the other side. Anybody shocked by that? So more of the Democrat Party say they have zero pride in being an American than say they are very proud of being an American. 36 to 27%. Shameful. You know, one of the things that you have to look at when you see numbers like that, Democrats not proud to be Americans. And by the way, this is part of the greatness of America. You are allowed not to be proud to be an American. Knock yourselves out, Democrats. Knock yourselves out, socialists. Knock yourself out, Mayor Mamdani. Mayor Zoran Mamdani out of New York. When you compare and contrast Donald Trump's speech with the leader of the Democrats, the leader of the Socialist Democrats or the Communists, whatever you want to call them, what a difference. I just played you some select audio bites from Donald Trump's speech. Incredibly proud to be an American. Mayor Zoran Mamdani out of New York, he trashed America. And he ought to be ashamed. Listen.
2: The powerful have always known their answer. America, in their view, is an arena of supremacy, where only a select few are allowed freedom, where not all are created equal. America, if you ask them, becomes less the more people it welcomes. America, they will tell you, belongs only to those with the right accent or the right shade of skin. The rest of us, they insist, should be grateful for merely being allowed to visit. How small they are, how weak, how unoriginal. At every moment in our past, those who led through exclusion and isolation have tried to win power and enrich themselves by turning us against one another. Division is the oldest trick in politics and the cheapest.
1: So I love how Mamdani is talking about the evils of being divisive, right? He's talking about the evils of being divisive. As he is engaged in an absolutely incendiary speech, it's just awful. It's like I want to shove a bottle rocket down his throat to keep him from saying any more. But this is America, and he's allowed to say what he wants. But claiming that if you want legal immigration and controlled immigration and a country wanting to protect its sovereignty, that you're being divisive and trying to simply enrich ourselves, well, that's what Mamdani's stance is. And by the way, you don't have to be, as he's castigating the rich and powerful, you don't have to be rich and powerful to want our border secure and keep crime off the streets. I mean, it's the rich and powerful, I suppose, from many years ago that wanted immigration in the first place, that America was supposed to be welcoming to all who wanted to take advantage of the many opportunities here in America that our freedoms granted. But you know what? I don't want people coming into our country and taking advantage of our laws, taking advantage of our generosity. And I love how Mamdani, a socialist, is blasting the powerful as he strong-armed the state of New York into essentially paying off his city's debt. More on that later. But it's abundantly clear that Mamdani hates America and he wants to change America. And by the way, the audacity of him sitting at George Washington's desk as he attacks America is horrifying.
2: As we mark 250 years, what do we see? We see a city of contradictions within a nation of contradictions. We see the wealthiest country in the history of the world, one where children go to sleep hungry while the world's first trillionaire hungers for more. We see monopolies that dominate every industry and oligarchs who buy elections. We see masked agents terrorizing our streets, eating food cooked by our undocumented neighbors before spiriting them away in unmarked vans.
1: Okay. So a few things. That one line where he says, we see a country where children go to bed hungry while its first trillionaire hungers for more. Can somebody please show me a child in this country that is hungry due to our nation's politics? Due to our nation's millionaires and billionaires? Can anybody actually point me to a child that, if the family cannot afford to eat, that there aren't plenty of food banks and government benefits to provide the safety nets for kids to be able to eat? Mamdani is lying. I almost called him a lying a-hole, but that's an insult to a-holes. It's nothing but platitudes. Kids don't go hungry in this country. They just simply don't. Unless the parents don't know where to get the resources or refuse to go get the resources for the kids. But kids, legal or illegal, they don't go hungry in this country. I don't care how conservative the state. I don't care who's in office or who controls Congress. Kids don't go hungry in this country. And yeah, Elon Musk is rich, and he's made many other people richer as well. Elon Musk has employed thousands of people over the years, and he does incredible work as well. So Mamdani is just being hateful and trying to spread hatred, and he's trying to spread division, the same kind of hatred and the same kind of division where earlier in his speech, he is saying the Republicans and conservatives are guilty of. 866-90-RED-EYE, 866-907-3339. Got a lot more straight ahead.
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1: It's Red Eye Radio, 866-90-RED-EYE. Paul Pelosi is back in the news. So you know Paul Pelosi is the husband of former House Speaker Nancy Pelosi. Well, apparently he was in Napa County, California, otherwise known as Wine Country. And apparently he hit a parked car with his Porsche. And he left the scene. And he kept driving until his Porsche became disabled. The incident comes about 4 years after Paul Pelosi's DUI conviction, stemming from a separate crash in the same area. I said it at the time, I'll say it again, if Nancy Pelosi were my wife, I would be heavily drinking as well. Got a lot more straight ahead.
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25: Massive funeral underway for Iran's slain leader. I'm Sue Guzman, Fox News. With U.S.-Iran ceasefire talks on hold, Iran is holding a days-long funeral for its former supreme leader, Ayatollah Ali Khamenei, who was killed in the first hours of Operation Epic Fury. The unfolding episode as President Trump tells supporters how he rebuilt America's military on the nation's 250th anniversary in a speech. Fox's Trey Yingston in Tel Aviv, Israel, has more.
26: It comes as President Trump addressed the nation, talking about the U.S. military and the work of U.S. forces during Operation Epic Fury.
0: We've had tremendous success. You look at Venezuela, you look at Iran, we wiped it out. Wiped out their military.
26: The president's remarks come as indirect talks between the United States and Iran move forward. The ceasefire between these two countries remains in place as regional leaders have expressed the importance of continuing the memorandum of understanding. Despite the diplomatic progress, the funeral for Iran's late supreme leader, the Ayatollah Khamenei, has been a large display of Iranian propaganda as delegations from around the world traveled to Tehran to participate. The funeral will continue until July 9th with millions of Iranians participating.
25: And India sent a delegation to the funeral, noticeably absent from his father's funeral, Iran's new supreme leader, Mojtaba Khamenei. Millions of Iranians taking part in the funeral procession for the supreme state leader who passed away. Anger against America evident as thousands chanted death to America, death to Israel. Israeli Prime Minister Benjamin Netanyahu telling Fox News.
2: Deal or no deal, as long as I'm prime minister, Iran will not have nuclear weapons.
25: Netanyahu will join Fox and Friends Monday morning in the 7 a.m. hour to discuss possible White House visit after President Trump's trip to the NATO summit. And the conflict has apparently claimed the life of another U.S. service member. The Navy suspending the search Sunday for one of five service members aboard a helicopter that crashed into the Arabian Sea. 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
3: Here's your LEX 18 storm tracker forecast. Upper 80s return for your Sunday as we're going to see mostly sunny sky with a few clouds developing throughout the day. We could see a few scattered showers and storms, but I do think it's going to be fairly isolated as the day goes on, where some of y'all might see it, but your friends in the county next over might not. And then we are going to see our temperatures decrease in the upper 60s overnight in the Monday morning, and then back to the 80s through Monday and Tuesday with a daily rain chance throughout the rest of the work week. I'm meteorologist Patrick Herrion on Lexington's News Traffic and Weather Station, 97.3 WVLK.
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9: A better life with Dr. Sanjay Gupta.
27: There are lots of things you can measure to get an idea of how healthy you are at any given moment. Temperature, heart rate, blood pressure, just to name a few. But how about how healthy you will be and how long you're likely to live? According to a new study out of the University at Buffalo, two simple strength tests are pretty accurate at predicting longevity in older women. One is hand grip strength, and the other is how quickly people can stand up from a seated position without using their arms. By the way, I remember interviewing former President Jimmy Carter when he was quite old and being really impressed how he just popped out of the chair without using his arms. Not a lot of older people can actually do that. But I think the message here is that maintaining strength as you age is going to help you perform everyday activities, but also help you avoid injury and stay independent. I'm Dr. Sanjay Gupta, helping you live a better life.
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2: 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I host a morning show in Nashville, Tennessee on Super Talk 99.7 WTN. That is 6 to 10 Eastern, 5 to 9 Central. 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By the way, I forgot to mention, but if you can't call, but you want to text into Red Eye Radio, I have now activated my text line, which I use for my morning show in Nashville, 615-737-9986, 615-737-9986. If you want to text in comments to the show, you can do so at that number, 615-737-9986. There is a video. You know, when the weather gets really hot, things start going crazy. We saw really high temperatures, of course, over the 4th of July weekend. One video went viral quickly. You can find it on my socials at Dan Mandis Show. A mob of teens attacked a female police officer in North Charleston, South Carolina. It is a 30-second video, but it really does tell you all you need to know about these types of, and I'm going to air quote this, these teen takeovers. You've got this massive amount of teenagers, and they're running wild. And you know, you listen to talk radio, and you're on the internet, and you're on the socials, you know how these things go. You've got massive amounts of teenagers. It can be anywhere from a couple dozen to hundreds of teenagers. They all show up in one place, and there's a lot of violence. There's a lot of vandalism. Fights break out. It is just awful. And so in this particular video, that did indeed go viral, millions of views. A lone white female police officer is being attacked by a bunch of young black teenagers. And realize when I say teenagers, they could be younger than 18. They could be 18. They could be 19, early 20s, whatever. But now, luckily, I believe she's going to be okay, because backup comes very quickly. But this cop, she's on her back and she is in a headlock while multiple people attack her. One girl is actually hitting her with a Roman candle, which is some kind of a firework, and it's just insanity. And again, these types of events, they're called teen takeovers, but it seems to me like these are becoming a lot worse than simply teen takeovers. You know, reading comments, some people are calling this anarchy, whatever. I, of course, doing what I do, I look up the actual definition of anarchy, and it's defined as a lack of order, where there is no effective authority or control, leading to disorder, confusion, or lawlessness. Okay, whatever. I mean, eventually the cops do show up, but, you know, when more officers arrived, they were able to get at least some semblance of control. But there's a couple of bigger issues here. As this white female police officer is being attacked and bludgeoned by a bunch of these teenagers or young adults. Some are saying that this officer was bested by this group of teenagers, and I'm, again, putting that in air quotes, including the one that had her in a headlock. You know, she could have been disarmed. In other words, this could have been even worse. And I guess part of my question would be, if you're a police officer and things are going south really quick, dude's got you in a headlock, should she have pulled out her gun before she got into a headlock? Before she was put into a headlock? By some guy who has her in a headlock while others are beating the living daylights out of this police officer? And listen, I don't mean to blame the victim. I don't mean to, I don't know, I don't want to sound sexist because I'm all for female police officers. But I think that our law enforcement, they're so afraid these days of pulling their weapon in a situation like this that they're putting themselves at their own peril. If she's getting attacked and she's a police officer, you need to pull out your baton. You need to pull out your stun gun. You need to pull out your actual gun so that you could protect yourself. That's what you need to do. And unfortunately, these days, police officers are afraid to do that. And so this police officer, she could have been disarmed and she herself could have been shot with her own gun. And I'm sorry, but if there's a bunch of evildoers around you and they're attacking you and your life is, in my opinion, clearly in danger and you're being beaten up by a Roman candle, which from what I understand, they're like hard plastic, that hurt. You've got a group of at least three or four people descend on this law enforcement officer ganging up on her. And I would never, again, in a million years, say that females should not be law enforcement officers, but I would say that she should have pulled her baton, she should have tased these morons, and if her training called for it, pull out her gun. Because she's literally being beaten and on the ground in a headlock before other cops, other officers arrive. You can see the video on my social media at Dan Manda Show. Follow me, please. On X. So these large groups of teenagers beating up on this woman, this police officer, it is horrifying to watch. And this is all part of what we're seeing in these, and I'm again air quoting, teen takeovers, where they're running rampant, they're vandalizing cars and buildings, and now they're and getting into fights, and now they're attacking police officers. This really is becoming an epidemic problem. And the bigger issue is that you see these videos and nothing ever comes of these attacks and the arrests. Because these soft on crime judges, they just let these teenagers and these young adults go so they can do it again. And it escalates and it escalates. One guy commented on my post. You know what he said? He said, you can thank President Lyndon Johnson and the Democrats for the breakup of the black family starting in the 1960s that have not slowed yet. This, he says, is the result with generational comfortable poverty. Well, if you want to go down into that kind of a discussion, we can. Because, you know, it's my contention that these teenagers and these young adults, well, they don't have adults in their lives that actually care. Their parents, by and large, don't care. I mean, let me ask you this question. You think that attacking a police officer is the first thing that these degenerates have done? No. They are slowly but surely becoming hardcore criminals because they have not had to suffer any legal or sociological or parental consequences to this bad behavior. Now, you have or have government programs that do or did penalize two-parent households. If you, for example, had a single mom in the house, then they get a mountain of assistance. You add a father into the mix, and those benefits are reduced. Well, where do you think a lot of these young adult males and these teenagers get the discussion about listening to authority and understanding authority? Typically, that's from a father. Well, if there's no father in the house because the government decided that if a father was in the house, then that household would not get as many benefits. Well, that does encourage single parent households. And the father's out. It encourages single parent households. And whether we're talking about, typically, and this is an argument that has been ongoing for a long time. Why would you want two parents in the home if your government benefits are going to be reduced? So out goes the father. And those fatherless households, anybody will tell you, leads to all the chaos that we're seeing today, because it is a father, typically, that will teach a young man about a respect for authority. The other thing is, more importantly these days, two incomes in a home. That is the bigger issue these days. You've got a mom and a dad both working, so those two incomes end up lowering what you get from the government. So, you know, why work if you can get the welfare and assistance for free? So as far as this guy was saying, this generational comfortable poverty, okay, meaning people are just, you know, they're comfortable with being impoverished. But here's what I would say. I don't care how little money you have. You know right from wrong. And can somebody please tell me how attacking a cop is going to solve that poverty issue? It's not. And I will tell you, do you know what the biggest motivator for me was in my entire life? I'm 58. My entire life, the biggest motivating factor in my life, being in poverty, being impoverished. I've been so in debt in my life. When I got kicked out of my house at the age of 18, I had about $300-$400 to my name. I had to work multiple jobs in order to survive. I literally ate Top Ramen for weeks on end, and that motivated me. I worked every holiday. I worked 7 days a week. At one point in my life, I've had 5 part-time jobs. Unfortunately, there's a certain segment in our society, mainly the ones that are out there attacking police officers on the 4th of July, that are not motivated by poverty. They'd rather, instead of working, go out and attack police officers. At least that's what the video would tell me. You know what they're not doing? They're not out there working. So I don't care your parental status. I don't care about how impoverished you are. I just don't care. You know, we can have these really deep philosophical discussions that all sound, you know, very important and academic. But you know what I would say? The time for excuses is over. If they can't stop attacking police officers and innocent people, if they can't stop vandalizing cars and vandalizing businesses and taking over Christian-based festivals like we saw in, I think it was in Kansas City a couple of weeks ago. They have this annual festival, and it's like a Christian family festival. And for, I guess, the second or third year in a row, it was taken over and destroyed by one of these, teen takeovers. If they can't respect authority, and if they can't respect the rights of other people, I don't care your skin color. I don't care how much money you have or don't have. I don't care about the number of parents that you grew up with. I don't care how much is invested in the school district that you go to, if you even go to school. You deserve to be locked up. I think that America is losing its patience with these kinds of behaviors. Unfortunately, that only extends to one side of the aisle. That really only extends to one political party, and that would be the Republicans. The Democrats, they're all for this stuff. I'd like to see any Democrat come out outside of John Fetterman. I'd like any Democrat to post a video of that police officer getting beaten up and condemn it. Will they? No. No, they won't. And that is incredibly sad. Danny is in Missouri. And Danny, thanks for calling Red Eye Radio, 866-90-RED-EYE, 866-907-3339. Danny, go ahead.
3: Hey, first-time caller ever to Red Eye Radio. But I wanted to give you kudos for declaring yourself a conservative, and that can be dangerous these days, but, you know, much of what you've said has just gotten me thinking. Trayvon Martin, I don't remember the guy's last name, but Ferguson, Missouri,
2: Michael Brown.
3: Yeah. And when the media posted a picture of Trayvon Martin, they posted a picture of when he was 10 years old.
2: Oh, I remember that.
3: Right. And they talk about him being a child, but what people don't seem to understand is that part of it is nutrition. Part of it may be steroids. I'm not into conspiracy theories, but people are developing faster at a younger age and getting stronger. So what we used to call 50 years ago a child is basically the equivalent of an adult from 70 years ago. And when Zimmerman took the actions he did, I think he was totally justified. The female officer, she should have pulled her weapon, pointed it at their ankles, and if they continued to advance, you know, when you are going up against multiple
2: You're right. When you're going up against Danny, appreciate the call. I'm up against a heartbreak, but you're right. When you're going up against multiple people and they want to kill you, you need to defend yourself. Got a lot more straight ahead.
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5: Another forecasted decrease in U.S. hop production for this past season. Yet, as Lance Hoenig of USDA's National Agricultural Statistics Service points out,
6: it's down just fractionally from the actual acreage last season.
5: Specifically, for the combined reporting from the three major hop-producing states, all from the Pacific Northwest.
6: Acres strung for harvest are forecasted 41,642 acres. You get pretty precise on that since it's a relatively small area crop.
5: However,
6: because it is technically a little bit below last year, that means it'll be our fifth consecutive year of declining acreage.
5: After that crop reached its peak production in 2021, at the height of craft beer popularity.
6: It's the fewest acres since 2014. Certainly doesn't imply that it's a small acreage. We really saw a big run-up going into 2021. It seems as though maybe that acreage has settled back to this maybe new level.
5: I'm Rod Bain reporting for the U.S. Department of Agriculture in Washington, D.C.
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2: It's Red Eye Radio, 866-90 Red Eye. Okay, real quickly, World Cup. This is a German talking about how much he loves America. He's actually crying at the thought of going back home to Germany.
21: I fall in love with this country, and this was so emotional. 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
21: To be honest, I was a bit scared or had the fear to travel to the United States. News about shootings and criminals and that the country is not safe.
2: Well, it depends on, I suppose, where you are. But you know what? We've been hearing that a lot. 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Here's the deal. 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But by and large, America, a great place to live, a great place to visit, and a horrible place to leave because people want to stay.
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23: Here's your LEX 18 storm tracker forecast. Upper 80s return for your Sunday as we're going to see mostly sunny sky with a few clouds developing throughout the day. We could see a few scattered showers and storms, but I do think it's going to be fairly isolated as the day goes on, where some of y'all might see it, but your friends in the county next over might not. And then we are going to see our temperatures decrease in the upper 60s overnight into Monday morning, and then back to the 80s through Monday and Tuesday with a daily rain chance throughout the rest of the work week. I'm meteorologist Patrick Herrion on Lexington's news, traffic, and weather station, 97.3 WVLK.
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2: Yeah, I can hear you. Go ahead.

very much appreciate the call. And you bring up a great point. And it is one of those points that we who live in America, love America, and watch all of the America hating that is out there. It is astonishing to me the number of people that do hate America. And again, I appreciate the call. I want to talk a little bit about what is going on and what has been going on in Washington, D.C., because I think that there's a lot to discuss, not only with what Donald Trump said about America during what I would say his great speech, a very good pro-America speech, but also what also happened in Washington, D.C. I got to tell you that the more that you watch, and somebody brought up earlier what the media is has been covering in Washington, D.C., and I want to expand upon that a little bit, because you know part of what the American people respond to often is what the media reports. There is a photo, and if you want to follow me on the socials at Dan Manda Show, there is a photo, and some are calling it the defining image of America, and it is a photo of a bunch of white nationalists surrounding a black woman. And again, this is in Washington, D.C. She's on what looks like a bus. And she is indeed, apparently, it looks to me like she is on a bus and she is surrounded by, again, a bunch of white nationalists. And this is a story the media has been desperately trying to push, where this group of white nationalists went to Washington, D.C. to march on the July 4th event. They're calling this an iconic image. And it is this image of a woman. Find it on my socials at Dan Manda Show. But you've got the woman surrounded by dozens of these white nationalists. And the New York Post describes the story this way. Because, again, remember, the media is desperately trying to sell this story of the Patriot Front. Maybe you've heard of them. Maybe you haven't. I'll explain in a little bit. But they say that hundreds of members of the Patriot Front wore masks and khakis and sunglasses and hats to the Capitol. Some of them paraded around upside down American flags. Others carried Confederate flags as they marched through Washington, D.C. So the Patriot Front, if you don't know who they are described as a white nationalist organization. They say some New York Post, back to the New York Post, some were seen in videos chanting slogans such as life, liberty, victory, and reclaim America. Again, this group, Patriot Front, they've been described as one of the leading white supremacist groups in the country with 200 members. That's how many members, according to the New York Post, Patriot Front has. Can I ask a question? Like, it's late, and I'm not necessarily typically up on the radio at this time doing radio, so I may be a little light on the caffeine, but we are a country of like 350 million people. And the Patriot Front has 200 members, and they're one of the leading white supremacist groups in the country. I mean, that doesn't seem like a lot, does it? All of 200 members? Okay. They say apparently there were like 400 of these white nationalists in Washington, D.C. Now, here's the thing. Do you know what we didn't see? This black woman in this defining image of America? Black woman surrounded by a bunch of white supremacists? Do you know what we didn't see? We didn't see this woman raped or murdered or harassed or stabbed in the neck or beaten. That's what we didn't see. So what we have here is a bunch of guys who have views that I would disagree with. But here's the thing, is that you have an organization that is simply pro-American values, pro-law and order, ending immigration, which I disagree with,
and ending support for Israel, which I also disagree.

0: disagree with, and so on. And so I'm not defending this group. Others are, by the way. I'm not. I'm not defending them at all. But my point is that we here in America have every right to say what we want in this country, up to a point, obviously. You can't threaten people. But, you know, this woman made it off the bus, which is more than we can say for Irina Zarudska, who did not make it off the bus. As a matter of fact, I would be willing to bet that if that woman on this bus was stabbed in the neck by another person or was under attack by another person on this bus, I'd be willing to bet that those white nationalists would stand up to that perpetrator and protect that black woman. Do you know why? Because one of their things is law and order. And again, I'm not defending white nationalists. I am just, though, stating a fact. Will the media talk about that? That Irina Zarudska did not make it off of her bus, but this woman did? And Zarudska was on a train. I understand that. So Dana Bash over at CNN had Doug Burgum on, you know, the Interior Secretary. She is asking, I'm going to play this audio for you. She is asking if he would press Donald Trump to condemn these white nationalists coming to Washington, D.C.
1: As Interior Secretary, will you recommend to the president that he condemn this group and what they were trying to message, what they did try to message here in Washington?
2: Well, there have been, Dana, part of my response to that is that there are protests on the Mall that people say things that I think are irreprehensible about President Trump, and yet they're allowed to go on because of free speech in our country. And so this is a something. But you've seen President Trump. I was with him in North Dakota. I was with him at Mount Rushmore.
1: This is,
2: I was with
1: white nationalism. It's as you said, a part of America's history that still has pockets, but the fact that they were here in Washington on such an important day, I do want to move on.
2: But I do think, again, I mean, there are people that are saying death to Israel and death to America. I mean, this is part of free speech in America. They can say it. We can object to it. But it is something that comes with free speech in America.
0: I think Dana Bash desperately wanted to move on because she realized that she sounded like an idiot. Because he's got a point. You are free in America, thanks to the freedom of speech, to say whatever Lord-forsaken thing you want to say. And as far as I can tell, these guys didn't break any laws. I don't think they threatened anybody. Again, this woman made it off the bus okay. I'm not defending them. I'm not saying that I relate to white supremacists. I don't know this group from Adam. What I do know is that I myself have actually been called a white supremacist. I'm not, but I'm a conservative talk show host, and so I'm thrown into that bucket. But you know what I would ask Dana Bash? I would ask, as she is, you know, breathlessly asking Doug Burgum whether or not Donald Trump will condemn the white supremacists, and it's almost like, oh, Lord, are we going to do this again? Remember when Donald Trump was asked, like, I mean, it was like dozens and dozens of times, will you condemn white supremacism? And Donald Trump is like, I've been condemning white supremacism. How many times do I have to do this? We're going to do this again? Is that what we're going to do? I would ask, again, Dana Bash, if she will condemn this story. The Department of Homeland Security has now confirmed that a semi-truck driver has been charged with the killing of a Pennsylvania state trooper, a guy by the name of Michael Perea Jr. That truck driver was a Haitian illegal alien who flew into this country under Joe Biden's mass parole program in 2024. He also got his CDL in the sanctuary state of Massachusetts. So, Dana Bash, why don't you get the governor of Massachusetts on, Maura Healey, and ask if she condemns the senseless death of this Pennsylvania state trooper? How about you ask the mayor of Boston, Michelle Wu, if she condemns the senseless death of this Pennsylvania state trooper? Maybe Elizabeth Warren or Ed Markey, the two senators from the state of Massachusetts. Will they condemn the death of this law enforcement officer? Will Dana Bash do that? No, she won't. But you see how ridiculous this all is? The media desperately trying to sell these white nationalists in Washington, D.C., the leading, one of, if not the leading white supremacist groups in America, all with 200 members in a country of 350 million. And by the way, you also had these folks chanting death to the USA.
3: Death, death to the USA! Death, death to the USA! Death, death to the USA! Death,
0: right,
3: death,
0: right,
3: to
0: right.
3: The USA! Death, death to the USA!
4: We're not free till everybody is free!
5: Happy birthday, you!
3: Happy birthday, you!
5: Happy birthday, you!
0: Nice.
3: Happy birthday, you!
5: Happy birthday, you!
0: So you have these folks screaming, F the police. You have these people screaming, we're not free till we're all free. And they're also screaming, happy birthday, America, F you. And again, death, death to the USA and so forth. And so is Dana Bash hand-wringing over this? No. You know the other thing that I would say to Dana Bash? And I realize very few people, if any, either know who she is, an anchor at CNN, or care about what she has to say. But you know what I would be curious about? I would be curious. On the left, you have all of these people, including people that have been elected into the House of Representatives, that would agree with the chants of these people in Washington, D.C., F the police. We're not free till we're all free, which means they want to abolish prisons. Death to the USA. I'd be willing to bet that there is more people on the left that agree with those things and those chants than people on the right who agree with some of the tenets of these white nationalists. Just saying. So just a few things to think about as you're going to be hearing in the days to come about all of these white nationalists in Washington, D.C. 866-90-RED-EYES, the phone number, 866-907-3339. 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
23: A better life with Dr. Sanjay Gupta.
24: A colleague of mine went to a meeting of the primetime seniors the other week. There are programs like this all over the country for people in their 60s, 70s, 80s, and beyond to stay active. It's not just something to keep older folks busy. It helps to keep their bodies in shape and their brains sharp. Showing up with a good attitude is a must, and research shows that having the right mindset actually does lead to better physical aging. So if you need some suggestions to boost your positivity, experts we talked to recommended focusing on goals, which can boost your confidence. Practice gratitude, they said. One of the seniors my colleague met told her that just waking up in the morning is, quote, better than the alternative. That's true. Focus on the things you can control. Diet and exercise. And very importantly, surround yourself with positive people, because that can be contagious. I'm Dr. Sanjay Gupta, helping you live a better life.
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0: 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Dan Mandis in for Gary and Eric. I host a morning show in Nashville, Tennessee, Super Talk 99.7 WTN, 6 to 10 Eastern, 5 to 9 Central. 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Coming up after the news, an outstanding example of news management. A story that, for whatever inexplicable reason, was released right before the the July 4th holiday. I've got that story for you coming up next. You don't want to miss it right here on Red Eye Radio.

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4: PD possibly coming to D.C. I'm Ted Lindner, Fox News. This is anger against the U.S. was on full display in Iran. There were crowds at the funeral for the Ayatollah have been chanting death to America. U.S.-Iran talks are on pause for the funeral. Regardless of that, Israeli Prime Minister Bibi Netanyahu telling Fox,
5: deal or no deal, as long as I'm Prime Minister, Iran will not have nuclear weapons.
4: Israeli Prime Minister Netanyahu is set to join Fox and Friends later this morning in our 7 a.m. Eastern time hour to discuss a possible White House visit after President Trump's trip to the NATO summit. This is the conflict with Iran claimed the life of another U.S. service member this weekend. The U.S. Navy calling off the search Sunday for one of five service members who were aboard an MH-60S helicopter that went down in the Arabian Sea. The other four were rescued, no name yet on the missing service member. Fireworks in the sky and political fireworks from the president this weekend as America celebrated its 250th birthday in the nation's capital.
6: No people have done more good, shown more courage, made more progress, righted more injustice, or achieved more greatness than you, the American people.
4: President Trump praising the nation as the crowning achievement of human history.
6: The most extraordinary, most exceptional, most incredible nation ever to exist on the face of the earth.
4: The speech delayed a bit because of thunderstorms in the area, but in the speech he honored veterans and also took aim at political opponents that he called communists and again insisted that Congress must pass the Save America Act voting bill. And Super Typhoon Bobby has made landfall on Guam and the Northern Mariana Islands, a U.S. territory. This comes as the region is still recovering from another destructive cyclone that struck in April. The powerful storm system, marked with fierce howling winds and lashing rains. A typhoon warning remains in effect as the island braces for damaging wind gusts up to 100 miles an hour. 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
7: Here's your LEX 18 Storm Tracker forecast. Upper 80s return for your Sunday as we're going to see mostly sunny sky with a few clouds developing throughout the day. We could see a few scattered showers and storms, but I do think it's going to be fairly isolated as the day goes on, where some of y'all might see it, but your friends in the county next over might not. And then we are going to see our temperatures decrease in the upper 60s overnight into Monday morning, and then back to the 80s through Monday and Tuesday with a daily rain chance throughout the rest of the work week. I'm meteorologist Patrick Herring on Lexington's News, Traffic, and Weather Station, 97.3 WVLK.
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13: A better life with Dr. Sanjay Gupta.
14: They say consistency is key, but sometimes you just gotta switch it up. A new study out of Harvard School of Public Health found that varying your exercise routine could add years to your life. What exercise someone did didn't matter much. What did matter was that all the exercises together worked all the muscle groups in their body. Now, an added benefit to changing things up is it can help you push through the plateau effect. That's when your body gets so efficient at doing something that you actually stop getting better at it. And we know from previous research that specializing in any one sport at a young age can make someone actually more prone to injury. And as experts we talk to point out, even elite athletes switch up things with their workouts, making sure to target strength, cardio, flexibility, balance, and doing that every single week. I'm Dr. Sanjay Gupta, helping you live a better life.
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2: 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I'm in for Gary and Eric this week. Always appreciate the opportunity to fill in here on Red Eye Radio. 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
0: and you are going to see a video. And I know that there's a couple of different ways to look at this video, but I'm going to describe to you what is in this video. You've got a guy who is standing on top of a car, getting ready to burn the American flag on the 4th of July. Another guy walks up and grabs the dude trying to burn the American flag, grabs the flag, and tries to walk away. By the way, the guy who is trying to burn the American flag is wearing a dress. Transtifa. They say that this guy that is trying to burn the American flag is an Antifa member, and oftentimes people will call them Transtifa. So the guy walks up, grabs the American flag, and grabs the guy trying to burn the American flag because he's trying to grab the American flag back. A fight ensues, and the dude that's trying to rescue the American flag throws another Antifa member down to the ground. And the guy's trying to walk away with the American flag, thereby saving the American flag. Now, here's what I don't know. What I don't know is who is right in this case. By the way, it looks like, and I'm slowing down this video, it looks like the second person that tries to get the American flag to burn it, a fellow Antifa member, also thrown to the ground, also, it would appear, wearing a dress. I guess part of the moral of the story is, if you're going to go try to burn an American flag on the 4th of July, you better expect some pushback, and you better be ready for some combat and not in a dress. Now, why do I like this video? I like this video because I do believe that the fatigue is real. What do I mean by fatigue? Social media is an absolute cesspool of bad behavior. It really is. It is a cesspool of bad behavior. And we, the American people, are tired. We are fatigued watching bad people get away with stupid stuff. Now, before you send, you know, your emails or your text messages to 615-737-9986, that is my local text line. Yes, burning a flag is protected American speech. So this is actually an interesting case study, right? You have one guy who is clearly flag-loving and America-loving, who rescues this American flag from these two Antifa guys wearing dresses, and they've got masks on and the whole bit. And one of them, after getting thrown to the ground, apparently needs an ambulance while the dude who rescued the flag is walking away. So now the question is, and the question will become, how do they handle this from a legal standpoint? You got a guy here who rescued the American flag, threw somebody down onto the ground, apparently causing them injuries. Perhaps he could be charged with assault because burning the American flag is free speech, although I'm not sure where arson comes into the whole thing. You know what I mean? So maybe you could say, well, the guy protecting the American flag was actually trying to prevent arson. Maybe you could say that. Now, of course, it looks like the scene, it's on concrete. It looks like in some sort of, you know, generic American city. I wonder what city this was in. I'm gonna see if I can figure out what city this is in. What city was this in? I'd be willing to bet it feels like Philadelphia to me. I don't know why, but it does. It feels like Philadelphia to me. Or Los Angeles. I'm waiting for Grok to let me know. You can, by the way, see the video on my feed on the X feed at Dan Mandis Show. Nope, Lower Manhattan. The video from the Post shows a nighttime confrontation during what appears to be an anti-ICE or similar protest. So, yeah, apparently this is perhaps New York City's financial district, which is, I believe, Lower Manhattan. So anyway, yeah, it'll be interesting to see if this guy actually faces any kind of charges. I'm not typically a vigilante kind of guy, but that is clearly what the flag saver is a vigilante. And I've got no problem with it. Because, you see, when we live in a society where people like this whole thing must have been some sort of a trans-tifa kind of a rally or whatever, because even in the background, they got another person, looks like a guy, again, wearing a dress. So they're all over the place, whatever. Anyway, the fatigue is real. I was talking earlier about these teen takeovers where in the news today, there is a police officer that was being a female police officer and she was being beaten by three or four degenerates. She was in a headlock. This cop was in a headlock and she was on the ground and being beaten. And you see these kinds of videos and it makes you angry because here in America, we have a so-called justice system where people like this never face justice. And so when the vigilanteism comes about, you're rooting for the person who may very well be breaking the law, which is this guy throwing the trans-tifa member down to the ground and protecting the American flag. He could be charged with assault. But we live in a society today where people rarely do they suffer any kind of a consequence. I was talking about the teen takeovers earlier. Did you see what happened in Newport Beach, California? Where you had another one of these teen takeovers. And they just get on the beach and they start, you know, in the community around Newport Beach and they start doing what they do. And the cops will make a bunch of arrests and then they'll get in front of these soft on crime, George Soros funded Democrat judges and nothing happens. And so I apologize, not really, I apologize for cheering when one of these, attempted flag burners gets thrown to the ground. Too bad, so sad. But I just think that we live in a society today where the fatigue is real. We're seeing all of this stuff happen on social media, and it does get really, really frustrating. Now, and again, you can see it at my X feed on X Dan Show. It's at Dan Mandy Show. That's where you can find it. All right, real quick. Let me see here. There's a number of other stories that I wanted to get to in this segment. This was released, and I don't really understand why. This was released on the Thursday before the three-day July 4th weekend. In other words, you're talking about news management where you'll have, you know, typically it's the government who will release a story, release details about a story, and they'll release it right before a weekend so that they're hoping to essentially bury the story. But how is this for a headline? Secret Service agents knew Thomas Crooks had a rifle, you know, the guy that shot President Trump, that Thomas Crooks had a rifle and had made his way onto a rooftop in Butler, Pennsylvania with a clear shot at Donald Trump and never issued a word to the president's own protective detail. They knew that the president was in the crosshairs of this guy for 2 minutes and didn't say a word to the protective detail of Donald Trump, who were right there. Those details were revealed in a damning new report released on Thursday by the Department of Homeland Security's Office of Inspector General. According to the report, the Secret Service missed multiple opportunities to detect, prevent, and disrupt Thomas Crooks' attempted assassination of Donald Trump during the July 13th episode in the midst of the 2024 presidential campaign. The report details that local law enforcement notified the Secret Service of a suspicious person on the roof at 6:09 p.m. Donald Trump was shot at eight times at 6:11 p.m. Yeah, Donald Trump was shot at eight times at 6:11 p.m. So just think about that. It takes just seconds to get on the communications channel and say, shooter on the roof or whatever, to get Donald Trump surrounded and off of that stage and protected. But they never notified the Secret Service never notified the president's personal security detail that were, again, right there. The Secret Service's, the story goes, again, from the Daily Mail, the Secret Service's overall lack of policy and processes, coupled with limited intelligence sharing and poor collaboration and communication with protectee staff and state and local law enforcement, set the conditions that led to missed opportunities to prevent and detect the attempted assassination, according to the Office of Inspector General, which, by the way, if you don't know, the Office of Inspector General, it is like an internal investigation agency. And by the way, don't forget that a man was killed. So not only, you know, I mean, Donald Trump was shot in the ear, but they could have actually saved a man's life. If they had surrounded Donald Trump, if they had protected Donald Trump and gotten him off of the stage, the shooter would have said, nope, can't make the shot. And perhaps the shooter would not have taken those shots. Thereby, a man would still be alive. But listen to all of this. The lack of a coordinated communications with state and local law enforcement would also prove to be deeply damaging. The Secret Service did not receive 102 radio transmissions sent by local law enforcement officers in a separate communications room in the run-up to the attempted assassination. Instead, the report says, Secret Service received only 5 phone calls and 3 text messages about a suspicious person who was later identified to be Crooks during that period. They also never received 3 transmissions from local law enforcement officers that the suspect in question had a long gun. The limited communication regarding the suspicious person did not create a sense of urgency for Secret Service members to report this information to President Trump's protective detail, according to the report. In other words, there's no sense of urgency. Do you remember the part of the story where, and by the way, a lot of this is familiar because there have been other investigations, but you remember when there were people on the ground who saw Thomas Crooks on the roof with a gun and they're screaming at the Secret Service, he's got a gun, he's got a gun. And while I do understand that a member of the Secret Service was trying to get up onto the roof to stop the guy, he ended up falling, nobody thought to notify Donald Trump's actual detail that were just a mere feet from the president and could have surrounded him and gotten off that stage? The other issues. The shooter flew a drone over the rally site for 9 minutes undetected. Apparently, the Secret Service counter-drone system was not working. It was also being handled by a single under-trained operator. The equipment was also not tested before the event. The advance teams missed line-of-sight vulnerabilities that meant that Crooks was able to get on that roof and fire at Donald Trump from that elevated position. What's crazy is, you know, we did see that the director of the Secret Service did step down, a woman named Kimberly Cheadle, but the agents directly involved in all of this were not actually fired. They were suspended without pay. But then they were given jobs back and reassigned to restricted or non-operational duties. And again, realize we've seen a lot of this before. There have been reports by the Senate, an independent review as well. Many have said the same things. Communications failures, both human and equipment. The advanced teams failed to identify line of sight issues. The counter drones failed. They failed to secure the area outside of the security perimeter. There was reporting that the Secret Service at the time did not attend the pre-event meetings with local law enforcement. And again, remember that people were alerting the law enforcement. There's a guy with a rifle on the roof. That was roughly 2 minutes as well. So now, maybe that there has been an official inspector general's report, people will actually lose their jobs. But I got to tell you that this is so incredibly damning to the Secret Service. The phone number, 866-90-RED-EYE, 866-907-3339. Dan Mandis, in for Gary and Eric. This is Red Eye Radio.
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13: A better life with Dr. Sanjay Gupta.
14: There are lots of things you can measure to get an idea of how healthy you are at any given moment. temperature, heart rate, blood pressure, just to name a few. But how about how healthy you will be and how long you're likely to live? According to a new study out of the University at Buffalo, two simple strength tests are pretty accurate at predicting longevity in older women. One is hand grip strength, and the other is how quickly people can stand up from a seated position without using their arms. By the way, I remember interviewing former President Jimmy Carter when he was quite old and being really impressed how he just popped out of the chair without using his arms. Not a lot of older people can actually do that. But I think the message here is that maintaining strength as you age is going to help you perform everyday activities, but also help you avoid injury and stay independent. I'm Dr. Sanjay Gupta, helping you live a better life.
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0: 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And somebody asked, because I was describing this guy who grabbed a flag that was being burned by some Antifa members. And somebody said, is that the 2025 incident or is that a new one? As far as I can tell, this happened in the last day or two. The timestamp, I grokked it, and they said that this was a post that happened in the last day or so, and it is from an incident that also happened in the last day or so. A couple of people, and listen, I call balls and strikes. It's what I do. I call balls and strikes. And so a couple of people agree with me that you may agree with the sentiment that this guy saved the American flag, and we absolutely love that. Supreme Court does say that is free speech. That is protected speech. So essentially, this guy assaulted two people. And so now the guy, his image was captured in all of the different videos because that's what everybody does. We'll see whether or not he ultimately ends up facing some kind of a charge, but again, it's a shame. Again, love the sentiment, love what he did. Unfortunately, he's put himself at peril. Got a lot more? Straight ahead.
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12: Here's your LEX 18 storm tracker forecast. Upper 80s return for your Sunday as we're going to see mostly sunny sky with a few clouds developing throughout the day. We could see a few scattered showers and storms, but I do think it's going to be fairly isolated as the day goes on, where some of y'all might see it, but your friends in the county next over might not. And then we are going to see our temperatures decrease in the upper 60s overnight in the Monday morning, and then back to the 80s through Monday and Tuesday with a daily rain chance throughout the rest of the work week. I'm meteorologist Patrick Herring on Lexington's News, Traffic, and Weather Station, 97.3 WVLK.
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0: 866-90-RED-EYE, 866-907-3339. Dan Mandis in for Gary and Eric, and Bernard is calling in from California. Bernard, how are you?
21: Hi, I'm doing well.
0: Go ahead, sir.
21: Okay, so just I wanted to make two major points. When you guys claim to be beefing with Antifa, at this point, don't you realize that you're admitting to being fascist? I don't see what's positive about that. And the second thing is, going on the discussion you were having before the break, where you brought up vigilantism, saying the community would like to back somebody who's defending the American flag, which I totally understand, right? Mm-hmm. But you brought up the teens that attacked the female cop, right? And they were black teens.

0: officers shooting an unarmed black man. Many of them. It's not a single incident. It's a culture that they have in policing the black community.
1: So Bernard,
0: I'm trying to understand why you guys could never make that connection.
1: Well, hold on, Bernard. First of all, I'm one guy. So you keep saying, you guys, I'm one guy. So if you've got a problem with me, talk to me. Don't make these assumptions that, I don't know, who do you mean by, can I ask you a question, Bernard, number one? Who do you mean by all you guys? Who do you mean by all you guys?
0: I'm talking about, okay, I didn't mean to say you guys. I'm talking about you specifically because you're the one who brought up the connection. You brought up vigilantism and you brought up the teens attacking the female cop.
1: So can you tell me, hey, Bernard, a couple of things. Number one, can you tell me what that female officer did, that lone female officer, can you tell me what she did to deserve getting put in a headlock, thrown to the ground, and beaten by three or four other people? Can you tell me what she did to deserve that?
0: Hands-on with a youth. She went hands-on with a minor. She
1: How do you know
0: hands-on
1: it was
0: with a minor, which she shouldn't have done. If she didn't have the correct backup, first of all, she shouldn't have done it. And second of all, can you tell me the reason that she had for putting her hand on that minor? The legal reason? Because police aren't allowed to just touch us. And they know that when they're in your community. But when they're in the black community, they feel like they can do whatever they want. And they're the ones who never get a punishment. They're the ones who never see a consequence. Because you brought that up also.
1: Bernard, you say that police never face a consequence for doing what you say, which is, I'm assuming you're going to say they're over-policing the black community, but I see stories of police officers all the time who are put on suspension or they're fired because of their interactions in the black community. Like, I do. I see that all the time.
0: They're doing things that they should be arrested for, and they get fired. If I was to do the thing, if I put my hands on somebody at work, not only am I going to get fired, I'm going to get charged. And that's what we're saying when we say it's unfair. Police are supposed to be kept to a higher standard. But if they commit crimes and get lower sentences, then how is that a higher standard?
1: Well, Bernard, if a police officer is trying to prevent someone from committing a crime, then they are doing their job.
0: Now, yeah, that doesn't answer my question. If they're supposed to be set to a higher standard, but when they commit crimes, they're often let off with raps, with taps on the wrist. There are stories of officers committing pedophilia, and they get fired instead of charged, or they get a light sentence. They get 60 days for
1: So, Bernard, can you do me a favor? I'm on all week. So can you send me, I'm going to give you my email address. I want you to send me the story, the factual story of a police officer being charged with pedophilia and that officer only being fired and not charged criminally for being a pedophile. I want you to send me that link.
0: Or to be sentenced lightly. I'll give you that. Sometimes they're sentenced, but it's a light sentence.
1: No.
0: So
1: okay.
0: I can send you stuff. Oh, no problem.
1: Okay. You got a piece of paper? Like, I'm going to give you my email address. Dan Mandis, M-A-N-D-I-S, danmandis@gmail.com. I want you to send me that story of a police officer who was convicted of pedophilia and you say not convicted.
0: Okay, or slap on the wrist. I'm going to look it up for you.
1: Or slap on the wrist.
0: If he was convicted and walked out of jail in 60 days, though, I feel like that counts. Because, again, that's not held to a higher standard.
1: Well, you're throwing this. I haven't heard the story. But would you say that?
0: Bernard. You understand what I'm saying when I say higher standard, though.
1: I got what you're saying. Okay. No, I understand. Police officers are supposed to be held to a higher standard. Mm-hmm. I understand that. So would you say, Bernard, that a police officer has a right to defend his or herself if there are three or four people that are beating said officer up? Bernard, you and I both know that if that police officer pulled out a gun and shot in self-defense one of these teenagers

0: or young adults that was attacking her, all hell would break loose, right?
1: Sure.
0: Okay, so is she not allowed to defend herself? Bernard, is she allowed to defend herself, or is this being held to a higher standard? Is that not being allowed to defend herself when I would say her life is in danger?
1: Oh, I gotcha. So first of all, I work street outreach myself, and I work with the police, and I work overnight. Why did she put herself in that situation? As someone who works in the field, and often I do have to approach groups of PEHs, right? People experiencing homelessness. I don't walk into the middle of the crowd and start shouting demands when they're on private property and I'm asking them to relocate. I don't do that because it's not safe. So that adult female should have known strategically that it was not a good idea to put herself in the middle of that crowd of rowdy kids without the proper backup. If nobody was being attacked and she wasn't protecting life at that moment, she shouldn't have put herself in that situation. Now, once she was in that situation, should she have jumped directly to deadly force? No, absolutely not. They were kids. Should she have pulled her taser, her baton? Yeah, absolutely.
0: See,
1: in danger of getting killed by kids, then, I mean, yeah, absolutely, she does have the right to pull her firearm and defend herself, possibly shooting one in the ground to watch the kids scatter, which you know they would do if they heard a gun go off. I mean, so let's be real about the situations in the streets. She should have been smarter.
0: So Bernard, let me ask you this question. When is a police officer, and by the way, there were officers there because they arrived pretty quickly. So I think they were on the scene in the vicinity, and I think that they were trying to break up whatever this teen takeover was. But hey, let's go beyond that, because you and I, Bernard, I mean, you bring up some valid points. But let me ask you this, Bernard. These teen takeovers, can I ask you a question about those since you work in the streets?
1: Sure, I hate them. I get caught behind them a few times. I've been caught behind them a few times at intersections where they just take over and we have to sit there. I hate them. So, yeah.
0: So why do they do that? And by the way, I remember, I don't know how old you are, Bernard. I remember when you would have these social media fueled gatherings where people would get together and literally dance in the shopping malls. I don't know if you remember that, Bernard. I do. Now, sure. It's taken a really terrible turn, and you've got all of these kids, and they get together in one area. They get together to fight. They get together to vandalize. They get together to literally take over streets. They'll, you know, do the car burnouts in the middle of the street and so forth. And I get frustrated, and I think the people of America get frustrated because we see these things, and nobody ever stops it, and nobody ever faces any real consequences.
1: Okay. So I don't have all the answers. What I will say about that is they're kids and they're doing kid things, right? But it gets dangerous. Kids at that age, like the older teenager age, they're into cars, they're into guns, right? The stuff that they see on TV. Some of those kids will grow up and go to the military and all that type of stuff, right? Mm-hmm. So what I will say is, with my experience working with the homeless, sometimes I have to approach people and ask them to relocate, right? But it's hard to ask somebody to relocate when I have nowhere to send them. If I call all the shelters and the shelters are full that night, I don't know where to send that guy that I'm asking to relocate from somebody's private property. So to bring that back to the kids, they want to drag race and have fun and hang out with the girls and just watch some entertainment, but we don't have anywhere for them to go. I believe it was about a year ago, I saw that one city opened up the track. Instead, instead of doing the takeover, come to the track. Let me show you how to do it the right way. You guys can line up your cars and race.
0: Right. Hey, Bernard, here's the deal, though, is that we're not talking about just people that want to, you know, race cars. You've seen the video. I know that you have, because you sound like a really smart guy. And I love what you do, which is trying to help homeless folks. So my point is, this isn't just about racing cars and hanging out with girls. They're vandalizing cars. They're vandalizing buildings. They end up getting into these massive brawls as well. I mean, that is what's happening. This isn't just, you know, American graffiti and driving down the and driving down the street, you know, trying to pick up chicks or whatever. No, this is dangerous stuff. We just had a thing here. I'm in Nashville, Tennessee. We just had one of these things here where somebody got shot and killed. Because it was one of these, you know, it was a much smaller teen takeover, but it was a point where they started fighting, and then somebody pulled out a gun and got shot. That's number one. Number two, I want to go back to the cop beating. So basically what you're saying, Bernard, is that this police officer is at fault because she put herself in a position where she's trying to do her job, and she put herself in a position where, as she's trying to fight crime and do her job, she ends up getting, you know, beaten up, and that is her fault. Well, if a police officer ends up interacting with a man, and let's just say, since this is, everybody always brings up race, so let's say a black man starts, you know, goes up to a cop and starts talking all kinds of nonsense and starts coming at the cop, and there's fatal consequences, then is it all right to blame the victim because that person walked up to the cop and started doing nonsense? Because Bernard, would go nuts if that happened.
1: Yeah, I get it. In that situation, I mean, the cop did what they had to do. But the problem is, often what we see is the community member trying to de-escalate the cop. And the cop is the one that continues to escalate because they don't like that. For example, I love those auditor videos. I love them to death. You see how many cops don't know what the real law is?
0: Well, okay. Hey, Bernard. I'm not trying to. Hold on, Bernard. I hate to cut you off because I think that we're having a good conversation. Unfortunately, I'm on a network and I'm up against the clock. So, Bernard, thank you for the call. I think it was a meaningful conversation. Please call back maybe tomorrow night. 866-90-RED-EYE. Got a lot more straight ahead.
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0: 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I am on X. I'm on Instagram. At some point, I'll get better at Instagram. I do host a morning show in Nashville, Tennessee on Super Talk 99.7 WTN. That is 6 to 10 Eastern and 5 to 9 Central. 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We are also on YouTube and Facebook as well. Gary and Eric, they will be returning next Monday. I am going to be here all week. Always appreciate the opportunity to fill in here on Red Eye Radio. 866-90-RED-EYE, 866-907-3339. By the way, a headline, maybe we'll delve into this tomorrow night. Biden's illegal immigration surge triggered a 30% rise in home prices, 20% in rents. Unbelievable.

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6: Millions gathering for a state funeral in Iran. I'm Sue Guzman, Fox News. With U.S.-Iran ceasefire talks on hold, Iran is holding a days-long funeral for its former supreme leader, Ayatollah Ali Khamenei, who was killed in the first hours of Operation Epic Fury. This unfolding as President Trump tells supporters how he rebuilt America's military on the nation's 250th anniversary in a speech. Fox's Trey Yingston, Tel Aviv, Israel, with more.
7: It comes as President Trump addressed the nation, talking about the U.S. military and the work of U.S. forces during Operation Epic Fury.
8: We've had tremendous success. You look at Venezuela, you look at Iran, we wiped it out. Wiped out their military.
7: The president's remarks come as indirect talks between the United States and Iran move forward. The ceasefire between these two countries remains in place as regional leaders have expressed the importance of continuing the memorandum of understanding. Despite the diplomatic progress, the funeral for Iran's late supreme leader, the Ayatollah Khamenei, has been a large display of Iranian propaganda as delegations from around the world traveled to Tehran to participate. The funeral will continue until July 9th, with millions of Iranians participating.
6: Noticeably absent from his father's funeral, Iran's new supreme leader, Mojtaba Khamenei. Millions of Iranians taking part in the funeral procession for the country's state supreme leader. Anger against America evident as thousands chanted, "Death to America, death to Israel." Israeli Prime Minister Benjamin Netanyahu telling Fox News.
9: Deal or no deal, as long as I'm prime minister, Iran will not have nuclear weapons.
6: Netanyahu will join Fox and Friends this morning in the 7 a.m. hour to discuss a possible White House visit after President Trump's trip to the NATO summit. The conflict has apparently claimed the life of another U.S. service member. The Navy suspended the search Sunday for one of five service members aboard a helicopter that crashed into the Arabian Sea. Four others were rescued. 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
9: Here's your LEX 18 storm tracker forecast. Upper 80s return for your Sunday as we're going to see mostly sunny sky with a few clouds developing throughout the day. We could see a few scattered showers and storms, but I do think it's going to be fairly isolated as the day goes on, where some of y'all might see it, but your friends in the county next over might not. And then we are going to see our temperatures decrease in the upper 60s overnight into Monday morning, and then back to the 80s through Monday and Tuesday with a daily rain chance throughout the rest of the work week. I'm meteorologist Patrick Herring on Lexington's News Traffic and Weather Station, 97.3 WVLK.
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0: Now, it's Red Eye Radio with talk about everything from politics to social issues and news of the day. Whether you're up late or you're just starting your day, welcome to the show. 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
1: 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I host a morning show in Nashville, Tennessee, Super Talk 99.7 WTN. You can follow me on the socials at Dan Mandis Show. There is a lot to talk about. You know, usually when you come back from a three-day holiday weekend, there's not a lot of things to discuss, but there is a lot to talk about. Later on in the show, we are going to compare and contrast Donald Trump's speech. It was an epic speech. And listen, I know that there's some people not big fans of Donald Trump that listen to Red Eye Radio, others big fans of Donald Trump. I have my problems with the president. By and large, I'm a big supporter of what he is doing. I thought that his 4th of July speech was really good. But what we're going to do later on in the program, we are going to compare and contrast President Trump's speech on the 4th of July with New York Mayor Mamdani and his speech celebrating, if that's what you want to call it, the 4th of July. So we have that. There was a lot of violence against police officers over the last couple of days. We'll talk about that as well. Just a lot to get to here on Red Eye Radio. The phone number remains, again, 866-90-RED-EYE. Your phone calls always welcome. One of the more interesting stories, though, is that Donald Trump has saved America's chances in the World Cup. Now, I'm just going to tell you, I'm not a soccer fan. I'm not a FIFA fan. I've not been keeping up with the World Cup. As a matter of fact, I've actually been keeping up with Taylor Swift's wedding just a tad more than the World Cup, which is literally not at all. But here's the amazing thing. Donald Trump has now stepped in to save America's chances in the World Cup. This is actually a really interesting story. So if you're not into soccer, which again, I'm not, I'm going to explain this the absolute best that I can. One of Team USA's star players was suspended for half a game and an entirety of the next game because the referees, in a very controversial decision, decided that our star player had committed what I would say is a flagrant foul in basketball or unnecessary roughness in football. That is what the red card stands for in soccer. Now, American fans lost their ever-loving minds because I can tell you that the Team USA player, he was trying to go for the ball and he didn't really do anything intentional. I know nothing about soccer, but I do know how to play soccer. And I can tell you, as a guy who has played soccer and I watched the video, both these players are going for the ball and the American player basically accidentally stepped on the ankle of the opposing player. Now, the referees said that it was red card worthy, which not only they ejected him again from the game against Bosnia and Herzegovina, but also suspended him for Team USA's next game as well. And I'm here to tell you, it was an incredibly bad call.
2: What?
3: Fans outraged.
4: The worst red card there ever was.
3: Others pointing to the GOAT, Lionel Messi, making a similar foul earlier in the tournament, walking away with a slap on the wrist. No matter what, Balogun will have to sit out Monday's big game against Belgium.
1: Yeah, I like how they say, no matter what. Well, nobody actually thought that Donald Trump would be picking up the phone.
8: Well, it's a major break for the U.S. men's national team. Its top scorer, Fuller and Balogun, is back in the lineup for tomorrow's World Cup showdown with Belgium. FIFA has reversed his one-game ban, and President Trump might have helped make it happen. Madison Scarpino has the latest on this. Madison.
18: Hi, John. Yeah, we are just learning in the last hour that President Trump actually called the FIFA president, according to sources, asking them to review Balogun's suspension.
1: And people are losing their ever-loving minds. Now, you've got people all across the world, because as you know, soccer is really popular in other nations. It's popular here as well. But here's the thing, is that people are now saying that the United States should never be allowed to host the World Cup ever again because our American president, basically the accusation is that he interfered with the tournament. But if this call was as epically bad of a call as people are saying, then to be honest with you, why shouldn't President Trump get involved? I mean, honestly, I went through the Obama years when, of course, he was apologizing across the world for America. Then you had Joe Biden, who basically did the same thing and allowed America to ultimately devolve into an illegal immigration nightmare. It's nice to have a president who is actually sticking up for America. And so now you have Clay Travis, who is saying that, yes, President Trump and Commerce Secretary Howard Lutnick and others put together a team of elite lawyers from outside our government to challenge this red card. Specifically, they challenged the use of slow motion instant replay to give the red card. Now, that is called video assistant referee in the world of soccer. And so apparently our lawyers were arguing that using the slow motion instant replay violated FIFA rules. Now, Trump apparently called the president of FIFA, Gianni Infantino, FIFA's, again, president, to let him know that, yeah, you know what? Gianni, the appeal has been filed saying that the red card penalty was excessive. And by the way, if you watch any soccer, which I don't, but I've seen plenty of clips of people that watch soccer, and they're saying that in real time, actually, I think Clay Travis is going to say this in this upcoming clip, in real time, the video assistant referee, the real referees in real time down on the field, they did not call this this red card. It was only when it went up to the video assistant referee and they watched it in slow motion that they decided to give the red card. And so Trump and our attorneys, well, they said that the red card penalty was excessive. FIFA's independent committee review agreed that it was excessive and incorrectly given. And yes, indeed, they actually rescinded the red card.
6: In real time, it's clear that it's accidental. The player that was stepped on was able to finish the game. It's not as if we had a significant penalty for the other side here either. I believe, based on conversations that I have had, that President Trump talked to Gianni Infante, the head of FIFA, who has had a great relationship with, said, as many sports fans did, hey, this red card was unjustified. This was way too draconian of a punishment relative to what occurred. And FIFA went back and looked at their rule book. And one of the things about FIFA is their rule book basically allows them to do anything. And under FIFA Rule 27, and I'm reading, they have the ability to suspension of implementation of disciplinary measures. That is the authority under which this red card has been lifted.
1: Now, from what I understand, this has happened before where FIFA has stepped in and said, okay, you know what? This call was not a good call, and we are going to reverse either this red card or whatever it is. But, you know, the reaction of people is going to be way over the top, as it always is. And so for Team USA, I guess Monday, so later on today, they do have a game against, is it Belgium? I think it's Belgium. I might be wrong on that. Whatever. Anyway, so this is a very big deal, though, in the world of soccer. And here's the funny thing. So many people, you know, FIFA should be happy because there are so many Americans who simply don't care about FIFA, the World Cup, soccer, so on and so forth. But you know what the thing is? This has brought a lot of attention to the World Cup, which is, of course, being hosted here in America. And I don't know about you, even though I'm not watching the games or the matches or whatever you call them, what I have really enjoyed, and I'm sure that Gary and Eric have said this before, I've really enjoyed watching people appreciate what America is all about. Coming up, maybe I'll try to do it in the next segment, but people in from across the world coming to America, they have been incredibly amazed at how great our country is. I mean, we had the guys from Scotland singing the national anthem. I've got terrific audio that came out. There's a guy from Germany who has spent the last, several weeks here in America. This guy is dry heaving, crying. His shoulders up, down. He is crying because he has to go back to Germany. You have all of these people from Europe and all of these other places that are saying America is incredible. Oh my gosh, the Wawa, the gas stations, and Buc-ee's, and all of these fast food restaurants and air conditioning, and they're talking about how great America is. And how sad is it that we have all of these people? And I don't know how many people have come from other countries into America to watch the World Cup. To be honest with you, friends, it could be a few hundred, which I doubt. It could be several thousand. It could be thousands. I don't know. Because I don't really care about FIFA or the World Cup. But what I do care about is America's greatness. And how incredible is it, and how incredibly sad is it, that we have all of these people coming in from the UK and Europe and Scotland and all of these different places, acknowledging and appreciating what America is all about and what America has to offer. And yet here in America, we have thousands, millions of people that simply do not agree. Why do I say that? Well, obviously because of the rise of socialism, duh. We've got Mamdani in New York, who gives an absolutely horrifying July 4th speech. We have socialists across America who are being voted into office. And I would love to sit here and say, well, it's only a few socialists. Yeah, but I want you to think about this. Those socialists that have been voted into, for example, the House of Representatives or wherever, it could be state government as well, state legislatures as well. But you've got these socialists that are being voted into office, and the American people are voting them into office. And so, yeah, socialism is on the rise. Now, do I think that our way of life here in America is in danger? What I find interesting is this. The Democrat Party, they are now acquiescing to the socialists. You do have people within the Democrat Party like Elizabeth Warren and crying Cory Booker. Spartacus. Who are saying, oh yeah, sure. Democrat Party, big tent. Let's even bring in the socialists. In other words, what they're doing is they're basically saying, you know what? Let's go ahead and do the opposite of what has made America so incredibly great. Let's do the opposite of capitalism. Let's do the opposite of what America stands for. Let's do the opposite of what all of these people who have come into our country and spoken about how great, in glowing terms, what America is all about. The Democrats, they want to do the exact opposite of everything that has made America great. And everyone knows that America is great, at least amongst the civilized world. All these Europeans coming into America, talking about how great we are, acknowledging our freedoms, acknowledging how amazing our way of life is and our culture is, at least now. And the Democrats, as a party, they want to do the exact opposite. And all you have to do is look at the difference between Donald Trump's speech and Mamdani's speech. And we'll do that and a lot of other things on this evening's version of Red Eye Radio. My name is Dan Mandis, in for Gary and Eric. Your phone calls always welcome. It is 866-90-RED-EYE, 866-907-3339. 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
1: Red Eye is the phone number, 866-907-3339. Dan Mandis here in for Gary and Erica coming up after the bottom of the hour. I'll go ahead and do my segment as we compare and contrast the July 4th speeches of Mayor Mamdani out there in New York and President Donald Trump. It's really interesting, the things I look at it politics kind of like sport. You know what I'm talking about? Like I like sports, but I really enjoy politics. And when Donald Trump trash talks and he really shoves the truth in the haters' faces just to watch them respond, I love that. For example, Donald Trump posting this: over 273 Americans have been shot since the war in Iran began. In Chicago. I mean, people are losing their minds. And you know what? If they want to lose their minds over the truth, then here's the deal. The truth hurts. Speaking of which, I think I've got time to play this. Chuck Todd apparently did not like Donald Trump's speech that I'm going to be talking about coming up here after the next break. But Chuck Todd apparently didn't like Donald Trump's speech.
17: I'm so angry and feel betrayed. I do. I feel betrayed as an American by him on this. Constitution is not perfect, but it gives us a way to keep going. It gives us structure for disagreement. It gives us a method for repair. It gives us the possibility of becoming better without pretending we were always good. It makes some of the same promises that some religious texts do for people. And this is why I'm so pissed off.
1: Now, during this, and I'm going to repost this on my social, follow me at Dan Mandis Show. But if you watch the video, he's sort of like bobbing up and down, like he's so angry that he can't seem to calm down. It's like his legs are shaking up and down. He's so angry.
17: Not because I love the country less, but because I love the idea of America enough to resent seeing it cheapened by this man. America deserved better at 250.
1: Right.
17: Someday, I believe, it will get better. But it's in your hands.
1: There you go, Chuck Todd. All right, got a lot more straight ahead on Red Eye Radio.
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19: Here's your LEX 18 Storm Tracker forecast. Upper 80s return for your Sunday as we're going to see mostly sunny sky with a few clouds developing throughout the day. We could see a few scattered showers and storms, but I do think it's going to be fairly isolated as the day goes on, where some of y'all might see it, but your friends in the county next over might not. And then we are going to see our temperatures decrease in the upper 60s overnight into Monday morning, and then back to the 80s through Monday and Tuesday with a daily rain chance throughout the rest of the work week. I'm meteorologist Patrick Herrion on Lexington's News, Traffic, and Weather Station, 97.3 WVLK.
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25: A better life with Dr. Sanjay Gupta.
0: For decades, the prevailing wisdom for someone who's had a heart attack has been to put them on beta blockers for the rest of their life. But new research suggests that might not be necessary, and that the benefits of these medications probably taper off after a year or two. On the whole, and for the average person, beta blockers are very safe and very effective. But, as with any medication, they can come with a cost. A financial one, and also potential side effects. We're talking about things like fatigue, dizziness, dry mouth, dry eyes. I want to be clear when I say that you absolutely should talk to your doctor before starting or stopping any medication. Point is, if you're years out from a heart attack and you're in otherwise good health, you might want to ask your doctor about discontinuing beta blockers. You'll want to, of course, keep up a healthy lifestyle, diet, exercise, and sleep. I'm Dr. Sanjay Gupta, helping you live a better life.
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1: 866-90-RED-EYE is the phone number, 866-907-3339. Dan Mandis in for Gary and Eric this week. We have had some incredible scenes across the country with fireworks and all kinds of scenes of really appreciating everything that America stands for. Donald Trump had a great speech, of course, in Washington, D.C. last night. He was also at Mount Rushmore as well. I want to play some highlights from what Donald Trump said the night of the 4th, talking about America.
31: This country is the home of freedom. This is the land of liberty. And this is a flag that's the banner of the most extraordinary, most exceptional, most incredible nation ever to exist on the face of the earth, and we're doing better now than we've ever done before. No people have done more good, shown more courage, made more progress, righted more injustice, or achieved more greatness than you, the American people. For 250 years, the United States of America has been the hope, the promise, the light, and the glory among all of the nations of the world. All over the world, they try and be like us. Nobody can be like us. And with God's help, we will always be this or even better. We're going to be better.
1: That is Donald Trump. And

0: 26 big dates. That's big dates, two big ones. And tonight our country is stronger, freer, richer, safer, and prouder than ever before.
1: And I love what the president had to say. Again, showing appreciation. And really, the thing that I took away from the president's speech was that he was hopeful. And he was understanding of what America not only means across the country, but across the world as well, to people that voted for him. You know, there's a story out there, and I'll get into some of the details here in a little bit, but the headline is Joe Biden's illegal immigration, where we had, of course, as you know, friends, open borders for 4 years. That led to a 30% rise in home prices for we, the American people. So as Donald Trump is talking about not only the greatness of America, but the greatness of American citizens, the other side, well, they favor illegal immigration. They favor tearing down America. They favor insulting America. They like to do everything they can to want to change America. And I think that it almost seems like, obviously, one of the big differences between the two political parties, the big question that you would need to ask yourself, are you proud of America? I, for one, am. It would seem like an obvious yes, but as recent polling has shown, no, you've got a lot of Democrats who are not proud to be Americans. They're not proud of America, the nation that they live in, the nation that protects their freedoms, including their freedom of speech, where they run down the president and our country at every turn. I mean, this is what these socialists are running on. You've got a hatred of everything that America stands for. They hate capitalism. They hate the military. They hate police. They hate law and order. They hate legal immigration. They celebrate and want more illegal immigration. They hate our freedoms, our freedom of speech. They certainly hate the Second Amendment. I don't think I'm spreading fake news. And it's, again, as I said in the opening, it's not just the candidates themselves. It is those that vote for them and advocate for them as well. Now, remember, just last week, Harry Enten on CNN.
2: Among Republicans, 93% are extremely or very proud. Just one, a single one, say they have little to no pride in being an American. But look over at the Democratic side. This is where we've seen this extremely or very number. It's been taking a tumble at 27%, which is way different than the 93. You do the quick math with me here. What is that? That's a 66-point difference here in terms of extremely or very. But look at this. The little or no proud to be an American actually among Democrats eclipses is greater than the extremely or very proud number. So we are just living in such a different universe.
1: Now, he's throwing a lot of numbers out there, so I'm going to repeat them. How proud are you to be an American? If you are conservative, if you are a Republican, 93% say very or extremely proud to be an American. Only 27% of Democrats are extremely proud to be an American. Little or no, only 1% of Americans are not proud to be American. 36% say they have zero pride in being Americans. On the other side. Anybody shocked by that? So more of the Democrat Party say they have zero pride in being an American than say they are very proud of being an American. 36 to 27%. Shameful. You know, one of the things that you have to look at when you see numbers like that, Democrats not proud to be Americans. And by the way, this is part of the greatness of America. You are allowed not to be proud to be an American. Knock yourselves out, Democrats. Knock yourselves out, socialists. Knock yourself out, Mayor Mamdani. Mayor Zor.

0: Mehran Mamdani out of New York. When you compare and contrast Donald Trump's speech with the leader of the Democrats, the leader of the Socialist Democrats or the Communists, whatever you want to call them, what a difference. I just played you some select audio bites from Donald Trump's speech. Incredibly proud to be an American. Mayor Zoran Mamdani out of New York, he trashed America. And he ought to be ashamed. Listen.
1: The powerful have always known their answer. America, in their view, is an arena of supremacy, where only a select few are allowed freedom, where not all are created equal. America, if you ask them, becomes less the more people it welcomes. America, they will tell you, belongs only to those with the right accent or the right shade of skin. The rest of us, they insist, should be grateful for merely being allowed to visit. How small they are, how weak, how unoriginal. At every moment in our past, those who led through exclusion and isolation have tried to win power and enrich themselves by turning us against one another. Division is the oldest trick in politics and the cheapest.
0: So I love how Mamdani is talking about the evils of being divisive, right? He's talking about the evils of being divisive. As he is engaged in an absolutely incendiary speech, it's just awful. It's like I want to shove a bottle rocket down his throat to keep him from saying any more. But this is America, and he's allowed to say what he wants. But claiming that if you want legal immigration and controlled immigration and a country wanting to protect its sovereignty, that you're being divisive and trying to simply enrich ourselves, well, that's what Mamdani's stance is. And by the way, you don't have to be, as he's castigating the rich and powerful, you don't have to be rich and powerful to want our border secure and keep crime off the streets. I mean, it's the rich and powerful, I suppose, from many years ago that wanted immigration in the first place, that America was supposed to be welcoming to all who wanted to take advantage of the many opportunities here in America that our freedoms granted. But you know what? I don't want people coming into our country and taking advantage of our laws, taking advantage of our generosity. And I love how Mamdani, a socialist, is blasting the powerful as he strong-armed the state of New York into essentially paying off his city's debt. More on that later. But it's abundantly clear that Mamdani hates America and he wants to change America. And by the way, the audacity of him sitting at George Washington's desk as he attacks America is horrifying.
1: As we mark 250 years, what do we see? We see a city of contradictions within a nation of contradictions. We see the wealthiest country in the history of the world, one where children go to sleep hungry while the world's first trillionaire hungers for more. We see monopolies that dominate every industry and oligarchs who buy elections. We see masked agents terrorizing our streets, eating food cooked by our undocumented neighbors before spiriting them away in unmarked vans.
0: Okay, so a few things. That one line where he says, we see a country where children go to bed hungry while its first trillionaire hungers for more. Can somebody please show me a child in this country that is hungry due to our nation's politics, due to our nation's millionaires and billionaires? Can anybody actually point me to a child that, if the family cannot afford to eat, that there aren't plenty of food banks and government benefits to provide the safety nets for kids to be able to eat? Mamdani is lying. I almost called him a lying a-hole, but that's an insult to a-holes. It's nothing but platitudes. Kids don't go hungry in this country. They just simply don't. Unless the parents don't know where to get the resources or refuse to go get the resources for the kids. But kids, legal or illegal, they don't go hungry in this country. I don't care how conservative the state. I don't care who's in office or who controls Congress. Kids don't go hungry in this country. And yeah, Elon Musk is rich, and he's made many other people richer as well. Elon Musk has employed thousands of people over the years, and he does incredible work as well. So Mamdani is just being hateful and trying to spread hatred, and he's trying to spread division, the same kind of hatred and the same kind of division where earlier in his speech, he is saying the Republicans and conservatives are guilty of. 866-90-RED-EYE, 866-907-3339. Got a lot more straight ahead.
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0: Red Eye Radio, 866-90-RED-EYE. Paul Pelosi is back in the news. So you know Paul Pelosi is the husband of former House Speaker Nancy Pelosi. Well, apparently, he was in Napa County, California, otherwise known as Wine Country, and apparently he hit a parked car with his Porsche, and he left the scene. And he kept driving until his Porsche became disabled. The incident comes about 4 years after Paul Pelosi's DUI conviction, stemming from a separate crash in the same area. I said it at the time, I'll say it again. If Nancy Pelosi were my wife, I would be heavily drinking as well. Got a lot more? Straight ahead.
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25: The Israeli Prime Minister could be coming to Washington. I'm Ted Lindner, Fox News. This is this week in anger against the U.S. was on full display in Iran, though crowds at the funeral for the Ayatollah have been chanting death to America. U.S.-Iran talks are on pause for the funeral. Regardless of that, though, the Israeli Prime Minister, Bibi Netanyahu, telling Fox this weekend.
26: Deal or no deal, as long as I'm Prime Minister, Iran will not have nuclear weapons.
25: Israeli Prime Minister Netanyahu is set to join Fox and Friends later this morning in the 7 a.m. hour Eastern time to discuss a possible visit at the White House after President Trump's trip to the NATO summit. This is the war claimed the life of another U.S. service member. The U.S. Navy calling off the search for one of five service members Sunday who were aboard an MH-60S helicopter that went down in the Arabian Sea. The other four rescued, no name yet on the missing service member. Fireworks in the sky and political fireworks from the president Saturday night.
27: No people have done more good, shown more courage, made more progress, righted more injustice, or achieved more greatness than you, the American people.
25: This at America's 250th birthday celebration in Washington, D.C. on Saturday night. President Trump praised the nation as the crowning achievement of human history. He also took aim at political opponents he called communists and again insisted Congress must pass the Save America Act voting bill. And a dangerous typhoon putting people on Guam and the Northern Mariana Islands on high alert.
28: Super Typhoon Bavi is a dangerous storm equivalent to a Category 5 storm in the Atlantic Basin. The worst of it is expected to be north of Guam, but conditions will continue to deteriorate overnight on all the islands. This comes as people are living without power and adequate shelter following Super Typhoon Sinlaku in April.
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6: Here's your LEX18 Storm Tracker forecast. Upper 80s return for your Sunday as we're going to see mostly sunny sky with a few clouds developing throughout the day. We could see a few scattered showers and storms, but I do think it's going to be fairly isolated as the day goes on, where some of y'all might see it, but your friends in the county next over might not. And then we are going to see our temperatures decrease in the upper 60s overnight into Monday morning, and then back to the 80s through Monday and Tuesday with a daily rain chance throughout the rest of the work week. I'm meteorologist Patrick Herrien on Lexington's News Traffic and Weather Station, 97.3 WVLK.
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39: This is America in the Morning from Westwood One. Good morning, I'm John Trout. It's Monday, July 6th, 2026. Here's what's coming up on America in the Morning.
40: Turkey's capital is preparing to welcome world leaders, including U.S. President Donald Trump. I'm Rika Ann Garcia.
41: A hard landing on the East River. I'm Clayton Nettle.
42: The so-called NATO force model is the alliance's plan A in times of peace, crisis, or war. Marcela Sanchez.
43: President Trump gets involved in FIFA's decision to overturn a red card suspension for Team USA's best player. I'm John Stolness in Washington.
39: The husband of former House Speaker Nancy Pelosi was allegedly behind the wheel during a hit and run that left a parked car with major damage. A handful of OPEC countries say they will begin to expand oil production in August. All ahead on America in the Morning. It's 7 after. High heat across much of the country wasn't enough to stop folks from celebrating America's 250th Independence Day. Correspondent Donna Warder has a look at the celebrations.
0: America celebrated its 250th Independence Day with fireworks in Philadelphia and over New York's Brooklyn Bridge, on which a fire started when dueling fireworks shows malfunctioned over the Hudson and East Rivers. 43 tall ships made a procession around the Statue of Liberty and up the Hudson River. Storms disrupted celebrations, and there were evacuations in Philadelphia, New York, Pittsburgh, and in Washington, D.C.
1: Ladies and gentlemen, your attention, please.
0: Where there was a roughly two-hour evacuation of the National Mall. When the storms cleared, President Donald Trump marked the 250th, saying America must never forget that we are a historic and heroic people.
2: God bless the immortal patriots of 1776, and long live the cause of independence.
0: And Donna Warder.
39: Correspondent Rika Ann Garcia reports NATO's chief is trying to keep President Trump committed to the alliance ahead of the summit in Turkey.
40: Turkey's capital is preparing to welcome world leaders, including U.S. President Donald Trump, for the NATO summit. Nearby, protesters gathered, waving banners and chanting, "Get out of our country." But inside the summit, a different power struggle is at play. Since Mark Rutte took over as NATO Secretary General nearly 2 years ago, he has spent much of his time trying to keep the U.S. committed to the world's biggest military alliance. Rutte has used outright flattery to dissuade President Trump from acting on threats to abandon NATO. Trump has long accused NATO allies for spending too little on defense. They have taken substantial steps to address those concerns, only to face fresh criticism after declining to join the war against Iran. This year's summit is being hosted by Turkish President Recep Tayyip Erdogan. His close relationship with Trump may help keep the American president at the table, but it's unlikely to mend the rifts. I'm Rika Ann Garcia.
39: A scene out of a movie unfolded in New York City as a small seaplane had to make an emergency landing on the waters of the East River. Correspondent Clayton Neville reports.
41: Crews rescued the 8 passengers aboard after noon local time when the plane landed upright in the East River on Sunday. 2 people sustained minor injuries, and according to the FAA, the pilot of the aircraft made a hard landing, which caused a wing strut to snap. Investigators identified the seaplane as a Kodiak 100 and said air traffic control was not providing services to that plane. The aircraft reportedly had departed from the East Hampton Airport and was heading to the Skyport. That's New York City's only seaplane terminal. The plane was towed back to the dock by Marine units on the East River. I'm Clayton Neville.
39: It's 12 past. President Trump injects himself into the World Cup when America in the Morning continues after these messages.

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7: America in the Morning continues with a look at the nation's forecast and a couple areas for potential severe weather. Here's AccuWeather.com meteorologist LaTroy Thornton.
8: Two areas face the risk for severe weather today, with a zone from southern Ohio and southwestern Pennsylvania south and east through parts of the Carolinas, as well as much of the Mid-Atlantic, at risk for thunderstorms that may bring gusty winds to 55 to 65 miles per hour for this afternoon and evening. Well, to the north and west, places from the central and eastern Dakotas through northwestern Minnesota may end up with storms this afternoon and tonight, with the risk for stronger winds of 65 to 75 miles per hour, as well as hail and downpours that may lead to localized flooding. However, by far the most active weather in the nation favors the eastern U.S. to start the new week, with significant flooding continuing early this week for some of the zone along the I-95 corridor in the Mid-Atlantic and into southern New England, as a cold front serves as the focus for plenty of moisture. While the rain brings some drought relief to parts of the area, the rainfall simply turns too intense to prevent the risk for flooding, and with rainfall rates likely exceeding 2 inches per hour at times through Tuesday, some of this flash flooding is expected to be significant, favoring areas from Baltimore northward through parts of central and eastern Pennsylvania, much of New Jersey, and again all of southern New England, even into the Boston area, where widespread rainfall totals of at least 2 to 4 inches can be expected through Tuesday. Elsewhere, the precipitation generally turns more spotty, with an afternoon thunderstorm not out of the question from Florida through much of the south into central and west Texas, northward through New Mexico into parts of Colorado. A stray thunderstorm can also be expected from eastern Oregon into much of southwestern Montana. In New York, today looks cloudy, humid, and wet with showers and a heavy thunderstorm as the flood risk builds, high 71. For Phoenix, it's looking sunny and hot today with a high reaching 112. That's the nation's weather. I'm AccuWeather.com meteorologist LaTroy Thornton.
7: 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Search America in the Morning in your favorite listening app. It's 15 after. I'm John Trout. NATO's top commander tells the Associated Press that European allies have filled most of the gaps left by the U.S. decision to cut back its military contribution in times of crisis. Correspondent Marcela Sanchez has details.
9: For weeks, U.S. General Alex Grankovich has been urging Europe to make more equipment available after the U.S. announced on June 3rd that it would no longer provide assets like an aircraft carrier and fighter jets. He's also began weighing backup plans in case of an attack against Europe. The so-called NATO force model is the alliance's plan A for making forces from the 32 member nations available in times of peace, crisis, or war. The model sets out the military assets that commanders can call on. NATO Secretary General Mark Rutte has played down the impact of the Trump administration's decision. He believes the U.S. would shift more resources to Europe should conflict arise, just as it did for the war on Iran. I'm Marcela Sanchez.
7: Team USA will have their best player back on the field with them for their matchup against Belgium after President Trump got personally involved. John Stolness has the latest from Washington.
10: Just a few hours after the United States beat Bosnia-Herzegovina last Wednesday, the president called FIFA head Gianni Infantino, asking him to review the red card officials gave to American star Fuller and Balogun. In the World Cup, a red card means a player has committed a penalty egregious enough to be kicked out of that game and suspended for the following one. But on Sunday, FIFA reversed that suspension, making Balogun eligible to play against Belgium later today. U.S. coach Mauricio Pochettino told reporters FIFA made the right call.
11: I really love that the sport and trust on the ethic and integrity. You know, I think we celebrate all that decision. We were punished enough against Bosnia-Herzegovina to play with 10 men, 30 minutes, in a decision that was complete unfair.
10: The controversial foul came when Balogun appeared to accidentally step on the back of the leg of another player. Belgium's manager, Rudy Garcia, said FIFA's decision reminded him of an April Fool's joke and said it threatens the integrity of the game.
12: I didn't know that in the FIFA offices. The 5th of July corresponded to the 1st of April in Europe. It was a discovery for me. The Belgian Federation, it does not defend itself. It does not defend the national team. It defends football in general. It defends its integrity.
10: However, most commentators agreed the red card was unwarranted, saying officials should not have used slow-motion video replay to determine a penalty, and believed the suspension should have been overturned, including sportscaster Jim Gray speaking on Fox News.
13: They got it right. We keep coming back to the same point. If you're going to use instant replay and you're going to have appeals and suspensions, then there should be a process, and it looks like in this instance, the process is right based on what we saw on the field. Others are going to disagree, and others are going to say that it's favoritism because it's here in the United States.
10: It's the first time a red card suspension has been overturned since 1962. Following the announcement, Trump posted on Truth Social saying, quote, "Thank you, FIFA, for doing what was right and reversing a great injustice." John Stolness, Washington.
7: It's 11 after. Oil prices fall as OPEC moves to boost production. That and more when America in the Morning continues after these messages.

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7: Thanks for listening. You're with America in the Morning. It's 20 after. A handful of OPEC countries say they will begin to expand oil production in August, making the 5th consecutive month OPEC has agreed to raise oil outputs. The participating countries in the decision are Saudi Arabia, Russia, Iraq, Kuwait, Kazakhstan, Algeria, and Oman. In the last month, market optimism caused crude oil prices to tumble both before and after the U.S. and Iran reached a deal to end their fighting. As part of a broader memorandum of understanding, Iran agreed to allow ships to pass unimpeded through the Strait of Hormuz, but ship traffic remains below pre-war levels and tensions over the waterway continue. Meanwhile, oil prices have continued to decline while negotiators for Iran and the U.S. try to reach a final peace agreement. Brent crude, the international benchmark, was going for under $72 a barrel shortly after commodities trading opened Sunday night. That's close to what it cost before the U.S. and Israel launched strikes on Iran in late February, and far below soaring prices that in March climbed to nearly $120 a barrel. The Trump administration will not seek new bids to repair the Lincoln Memorial reflecting pool that, according to Interior Secretary Doug Burgum, as he faced new questions about the troubled project and the taxpayer money involved. The water was plagued by an algae bloom for more than a week, and pieces of the new coating have appeared to be peeling off of the bottom. Burgum, like Trump, said he was 100% sure that vandals caused the damage to the century-old reflecting pool on the National Mall. He also said that the pool would have to be at least partially drained in the coming week to finish the repairs. America in the Morning continues. All eyes are on Samsung Electronics this week. The world's largest memory chip maker is scheduled to release its second quarter earnings report Tuesday, and expectations are for the company to post about an 18-fold increase in profits from Q2 of 2025. This would mark the third consecutive quarter of record operating profits for Samsung as increasing demand for AI-related infrastructure continues to far outpace the supply. British budget airline EasyJet has agreed to a takeover bid from U.S. investment firm Castlelake. The offer of $9.21 per share values the airline company at $7.34 billion. The deal would see EasyJet go private and comes as airlines face operating challenges tied to sharply higher fuel prices driven largely by the war in Iran. Several hurdles remain for Castle Lake, including scrutiny from European Union regulators. 23 after. When we return on America in the Morning, Nancy Pelosi's husband allegedly involved in a hit and run. Details after these messages.

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6: Welcome back. It's 25 after. This is America in the Morning. The husband of former House Speaker Nancy Pelosi was allegedly behind the wheel during a hit and run that left a parked car with major damage. According to police, Paul Pelosi was driving a brown convertible through Yountville, California, when he struck a legally parked car on the side of the road, stopped briefly, then drove away from the scene. A witness called police who shortly after found Pelosi with damage to the front of his vehicle. He reportedly told officers he knew he hit something, but did not know when or what caused the damage. Pelosi was not arrested, and because no one was injured, the sheriff's office recommended a misdemeanor charge for fleeing the scene of an accident. Archivists in England have unveiled a rare discovery that goes hand in hand with America's 250th Independence Day. Correspondent Charles de Ledesma reports.
7: Michael Skor has been volunteering at Britain's National Archives for the last 11 years, painstakingly cataloguing documents for the benefit of future researchers. Then one day last May, he made a discovery of his own. There, attached to a report on the capture of the American privateer Dalton on Christmas Eve 1776, was an enclosure identified only as another paper. Carefully unfolding the document, Skor stopped when he saw there were a declaration printed across the top. Researchers at the archives have since identified the document as a rare early copy of America's founding document, printed just days after the original was signed on July 4, 1776, to spread the news that 13 rebellious North American colonies had severed ties with Britain. I'm Charles de Ledesma.
6: America in the Morning for Monday, July 6th, 2026 is produced by Alexander Hinton. I'm John Trout. This is Westwood One.
8: No delays to report at this time. Traffic is light. The only thing we've really got happening is that closure at Cherry Bark Drive between Southland Drive and Rosemont Garden. That road is still closed through traffic for major utility work. I'm MJ, and that's your traffic.
9: Here's your LAX 18 storm tracker forecast. Upper 80s return for your Sunday as we're going to see mostly sunny sky with a few clouds developing throughout the day. We could see a few scattered showers and storms, but I do think it's going to be fairly isolated as the day goes on, where some of y'all might see it, but your friends in the county next over might not. And then we are going to see our temperatures decrease in the upper 60s overnight into Monday morning, and then back to the 80s through Monday and Tuesday with a daily rain chance throughout the rest of the work week. I'm meteorologist Patrick Herrien on Lexington's News Traffic and Weather Station 97.3 WVLK.
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15: A better life with Dr. Sanjay Gupta.
16: There are lots of things you can measure to get an idea of how healthy you are at any given moment. Temperature, heart rate, blood pressure, just to name a few. But how about how healthy you will be and how long you're likely to live? According to a new study out of the University at Buffalo, two simple strength tests are pretty accurate at predicting longevity in older women. One is hand grip strength, and the other is how quickly people can stand up from a seated position without using their arms. By the way, I remember interviewing former President Jimmy Carter when he was quite old and being really impressed how he just popped out of the chair without using his arms. Not a lot of older people can actually do that. But I think the message here is that maintaining strength as you age is going to help you perform everyday activities, but also help you avoid injury and stay independent. I'm Dr. Sanjay Gupta, helping you live a better life.
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18: In the Northeast, I'm Clayton Neville.
19: 3 is now 2 in Michigan for the run in the Democratic Senate race. I'm Katie Clark with details.
20: President Trump has hinted he could make news at the upcoming NATO summit in Turkey. I'm Jennifer King.
21: The FBI is asking its field offices across the country to dedicate staffers to its investigation of the 2020 election. I'm Mike Kempen.
22: AI music is about to get demonetized. I'm the new old tech guy, Chuck Palm.
23: World Cup, Wimbledon, and how to lose a perfect game without really trying. I'm Robert Workman.
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6: We're back on America in the Morning. Summertime flooding is expected for some today. Here's AccuWeather.com meteorologist LaTroy Thornton.
4: A major flood event is expected to unfold across some of the major northeast cities along the I-95 corridor, as well as points west into Pennsylvania through not only today, but in some spots into the day on Tuesday, as a stalled front helps to focus a good deal of moisture across the region, leading to several rounds of showers and thunderstorms, along with some areas of steadier rain at times. Flood watches are in place around a large swath of this area, with the risk for significant flooding only building as wet weather continues. This rain will bring drought relief for some spots, but in many other places it simply falls too fast to be absorbed by the ground, resulting in that heightened flood risk, with rainfall rates reaching 2 inches or more per hour at times. Conditions gradually improve toward midweek with that storm pulling away. Elsewhere in the nation, two severe weather risk zones emerge. The northernmost zone covers the central and eastern Dakotas and northwestern Minnesota, where storms this afternoon and into tonight may bring localized damaging wind gusts of at least 65 to 70 miles per hour, as well as some flooding downpours. Farther to the south and east, a zone from southwestern Pennsylvania and southern Ohio, southward into northern North Carolina, and eastward through the eastern shore of Maryland, face the risk for gusty storms this afternoon and into this evening. Outside of those severe and flood risks, much of the eastern third of the U.S. has at least the chance for a spotty afternoon thunderstorm, with a number of other places looking dry today, especially from the Great Lakes region through the nation's center and across much of the southwest. There may be a spotty thunderstorm for this afternoon from south-central Colorado into western and central Texas, with other areas with a similar risk, including the Idaho-Montana border, as well as eastern Oregon. That's the weather across America. I'm AccuWeather.com meteorologist LaTroy Thornton.
6: 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I'm John Trout. High temperatures are being blamed for at least 22 deaths in New Jersey. Correspondent Clayton Neville has the story.
5: A million homes and businesses lost power when high heat led to heavy storms in New Jersey. Over the weekend, health officials reported nearly 20 deaths related to the high temps in New Jersey. And in recent days, that number has grown,
7: with most of those being in the central to northern part of the state.
5: State Health Commissioner Dr. Reinhard Washington.
7: Unfortunately,

0: Weather's historic and dangerous. This is not the type of heat wave we've seen in a while. And it's the number one, extreme heat's the number one weather-related killer in America. More than hurricanes, more than floods, more than extreme cold combined. So when you're outside, it can affect your health fast.
1: I'm Clayton Neville.
2: The field of candidates in the U.S. Senate elections in Wisconsin just got a little smaller, correspondent Katie Clark reports.
3: Over the weekend, a three-way race for an open Senate seat in Michigan has dwindled down to two candidates just under a month before the primary election in early August. Democrat Mallory McMorrow announced she is withdrawing from the primary after polls showed her numbers were the lowest of the three candidates. McMorrow's political views were seen as middle ground between Haley Stevens, a more moderate establishment Democrat, and Abdul El Sayad, who is more progressive. Mallory McMorrow speaking on Forbes Breaking News.
4: So here's what we do next. Every day through November 3rd, we win this Senate seat and we send Mike Rogers back to Florida for good. Whoever wins this primary on August 4th will have my full support. Then let's elect Jocelyn Benson as our next governor. Let's flip the state house and expand our majority in the state Senate.
3: The incumbent Senator Gary Peters is not seeking re-election. A televised debate is set for Tuesday between El Sayad and Stevens. The Democrat Senate hopefuls will be running against Republican former U.S. Representative Mike Rogers in November. I'm Katie Clark.
2: Correspondent Donna Warder reports the man accused of assassinating Charlie Kirk is scheduled to make his next court appearance.
5: A five-day preliminary hearing is scheduled to start Monday for Tyler Robinson, the 23-year-old man accused of assassinating Charlie Kirk last September 10th while Kirk was addressing a crowd of thousands at Utah Valley University. Kirk's widow and parents are expected to be in court in Utah, and the hearing will be live-streamed. The proceedings focus on whether there's enough evidence to try Robinson for aggravated murder and whether the death penalty is warranted, which the prosecution is requesting. They say DNA consistent with Robinson's was found on the trigger of the rifle used to kill Kirk, as well as the fired cartridge casing, two unfired cartridges, and a towel used to wrap the weapon. Robinson has not entered a plea. I'm Donna Warder.
2: It's 19 till. When we return on America in the Morning, President Trump headed to a NATO summit and paying royalties on AI-generated songs. Those stories and more after these messages.

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0: temperature, heart rate, blood pressure, just to name a few. But how about how healthy you will be and how long you're likely to live? According to a new study out of the University at Buffalo, two simple strength tests are pretty accurate at predicting longevity in older women. One is hand grip strength, and the other is how quickly people can stand up from a seated position without using their arms. By the way, I remember interviewing former President Jimmy Carter when he was quite old and being really impressed how he just popped out of the chair without using his arms. Not a lot of older people can actually do that. But I think the message here is that maintaining strength as you age is going to help you perform everyday activities, but also help you avoid injury and stay independent. I'm Dr. Sanjay Gupta, helping you live a better life.
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2: Now, 17 before the hour, you're with America in the Morning. I'm John Trout. President Trump is scheduled to head to a NATO summit hosted by Turkey's leader Recep Erdogan. Correspondent Jennifer King reports.
3: President Trump has hinted he could make news at the upcoming NATO summit in Turkey. As the U.S. president threatens to scale back America's role in NATO and Europe, he has offered only praise for the summit's host, Turkish President Recep Erdogan.
4: I'm going out of respect to President Erdogan.
5: The personal element matters, but it is also an instrument for both leaders.
3: Dr. Saren Selvin Korkmaz is the co-director at Istanbul Institute.
5: His friendship with President Erdogan is useful, because Turkey is a NATO ally with military capacity, regional leverage, and growing defense industry.
3: The warm ties between the two leaders mean the U.S. might sell jet engines and potentially F-35 fighter jets to Turkey, something that's been barred for years because of Turkey's closeness to Russia.
4: He's a strong member of NATO. Yeah, I'm going to probably do something that's going to make him very happy.
3: The two-day NATO summit starts July 7th in Ankara. I'm Jennifer King.
2: The FBI is adding analysis to its investigation of Georgia's 2020 presidential election. Correspondent Mike Hempen explains.
6: The FBI is asking its field offices across the country to dedicate more than 250 staffers to its investigation of the 2020 election in Georgia's Fulton County. A memo obtained by the Associated Press says each staffer is to check more than 700 records by July 17th. In January, FBI agents seized hundreds of boxes containing ballots and documents related to the election. President Trump and his allies have made false claims that widespread fraud cost him the 2020 election. Georgia's presidential votes have been counted three times. Each count has affirmed Joe Biden's win. I'm Mike Hempen.
2: Two Tennessee National Guard members fatally shot a man in Memphis early Sunday. According to authorities, the guardsmen are in the city as part of a federal task force to provide support to local police. The Memphis Police Department said they were responding to reports of gunshots when they began to pursue the suspected gunman on foot. The guardsmen then opened fire after the man allegedly turned towards them with a gun. The Tennessee Bureau of Investigation has identified the man who was shot as Tyron Johnson and says they're investigating the circumstances of the shooting. The agency added that no law enforcement officers were injured. Funeral proceedings are underway in Iran for the country's late Supreme Leader Ayatollah Ali Khamenei. Correspondent Rika Ann Garcia reports Iran's top leaders are in attendance.
7: Iran's top officials and brothers of the country's new supreme leader have gathered in the country's capital to attend the funeral prayers for the late Ayatollah Ali Khamenei. Their presence before hundreds of thousands of people would have been unthinkable during the Iran war. The 86-year-old Khamenei died in the opening moments of the war earlier this year, along with other family members and officials. Israel also has targeted others who appeared publicly during the war, but still unseen was Iran's new supreme leader, Ayatollah Mojtaba Khamenei. He is believed to be in hiding after reportedly being wounded in the airstrike that killed his father. I'm Rika Ann Garcia.
2: Correspondent Charles de Ledesma reports dozens of people have died after an overcrowded bus in Pakistan ran off the road and fell into a ravine.
8: An overcrowded passenger bus has plunged from a highway into a rocky ravine in southwestern Pakistan, killing at least 40 people and injuring others. Officials say the accident happened in Dhanasar, a remote area near the border of Balochistan and Khyber Pakhtunkhwa provinces. The bus was carrying passengers from another broken down bus, leading to severe overcrowding. Doctors and paramilitary staff treat the wounded inside an emergency ward at a medical facility in Sharani. Balochistan Chief Minister Safraz Bagti has expressed grief and ordered authorities to provide the best medical treatment available. Road accidents are common in Pakistan due to poor road conditions and unsafe driving practices, especially in mountainous areas. I'm Charles de Ledesma.
2: Music streamer Tidal will stop paying royalties on AI-generated songs. The new old tech guy, Chuck Palm, has more on that story.
9: Imagine this scenario. A song was made entirely by artificial intelligence. One streaming service says it can play, but it will not get paid. Tidal is rolling out a policy that tags 100% AI-generated tracks with an AI badge and then cuts them off from royalties. And furthermore, blocks them from direct-to-fan sales. If an AI track tries to impersonate a real artist, automated tools pull it down. Tidal's editor-in-chief says that listeners have been telling them they don't want to be steered towards machine-made music, and that goal is protecting what he calls organic creativity. Here's the real scale of the problem. Rival service Deezer says that 44% of new music uploaded to its platform on a daily basis is AI-generated. That's right, nearly half. Spotify and Apple Music have started labeling AI tracks, but Tidal is the first to go straight for their wallet. This bears watching. The labels don't slow the flood. Maybe demonetizing it does. In any business, when you cut off their paycheck, you find out real fast who was in it truly for the art. Tidal's policy goes into effect July 15th, and they call this a living document. Expect the rules to keep evolving as the machines keep singing. Follow the new old tech guy on X at Chuck Palm.
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10: It was a wild day in the round of 16 at the World Cup. First, a huge upset as Norway ousted world number 6 Brazil 2-1 in New Jersey on the strength of two Erling Haaland's second-half goals. He's now tied for the Golden Boot scoring lead with Kylian Mbappe and Lionel Messi. Then 10-man England held off Mexico 3-2 in Mexico City. Jude Bellingham scored twice in the first half. Then right back Gerald Kwanzaa took a red card early in the second half. That forced the Three Lions to play a man down for over 45 minutes. But Harry Kane's penalty 5 minutes after the red card gave them the cushion they needed. That was Eltree's first loss in Azteca Stadium in 14 years. Today it'll be Portugal versus Spain in Dallas. Then the U.S. and Belgium meet in Seattle for a spot in the quarterfinals. The U.S. got a boost on Sunday, getting Fuller and Balogun back in the lineup after having his red card from the win over Bosnia-Herzegovina suspended by FIFA. At Wimbledon, women's number one Arina Sabalenka was upset in the fourth round by Naomi Osaka, the former world number one, now the 14th seed, making her first quarterfinals appearance at the All England Club ever, though she has won the U.S. and Australian Open titles twice each. Americans 4 seed Jessica Pegula and 7 seed Coco Gauff also won Sunday. They will square off in another quarterfinal match on Tuesday. Men's number one Jannik Sinner was a winner. He's still on track to defend his crown as he advanced to the quarterfinals, along with 3 seed Canadian Felix Auger-Aliassime and number 7 Novak Djokovic, who owns 24 Grand Slam titles. Baseball Sunday, Marlins starter Yuri Perez was perfect through 7 innings, retired 21 consecutive A's batters. But having thrown 92 pitches, he was removed by manager Clayton McCullough with an 8-0 lead. And then the roof nearly fell in. Jonah Heim led a massive comeback with a grand slam and a 2-run single, the A's falling just short in a 9-8 Miami win. Another crazy game late. The Mets scored 5 times in the top of the 9th, then had to hold on for a 10-9 win over the Braves, who scored 6 in the home half and had the tying and winning runs on base. The Mariners blanked the Blue Jays 4-0. Emerson Hancock and Fidelity Guarantee tossed a combined three-hitter. Mitch Garver went deep. Astros shut out the Rays 2-0, a four-hit gem for Peter Lambert and friends, backed up by long balls from Christian Walker and Isak Paredes. Padres snapped their eight-game skid with a 5-2 win over the Dodgers. Manny Machado with a three-run wallop. Red Sox completed a weekend sweep of the Angels 7-5. Jake Bowers broke up a shutout bid by Eduardo Rodriguez with a two-run homer in the seventh, and the Brewers went on to beat the Diamondbacks 3-2. White Sox nipped the Guardians 7-6 for a four-game split that keeps Chicago alone atop the AL Central. Twins trounced the Yankees 6-1. New York has now lost 9 out of 10. Outfielder Cody Bellinger.
11: It's really bad. At the end of the day, you know, we got to get on base, steal bases, score some runs, manufacture runs, and give the fans something to cheer about.
10: Riley Green had a two-run homer and a two-run triple to lead the Tigers past the Rangers. Kyle Caro smacked a three-run jack in the eighth as the Rockies edged the Giants. Wins for the Pirates, Cubs, Royals, and Reds. That's Monday Sports.
2: Thank you, sir. It's 7 till. When we return on America in the Morning, a look at what was hot and what was not at the July 4th holiday weekend box office after these messages.

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3: It's 5 till. Welcome back. This is America in the Morning. Delta Airlines says a flight arriving at Chicago Midway International Airport on the evening of the 4th of July was struck by a firework as it approached the runway. Radio communications between the cabin crew and air traffic controllers captured the moment of the incident.
4: Delta 1076 Midway Tower, wind 0307. Use caution. There are multiple homes near the approach end shooting off fireworks. Runway 48 clear to land.
5: I wonder why 48 could have landed. Delta 1076, thanks.
4: Yeah, it's a mystery.
5: In tower, we just had a firework hit our plane. Delta 1076, we're continuing.
4: Roger. In Delta 1076, I'm not sure if you'll be able to assess any, if there's any damage at this time, but can you tell me if you had to, I guess, any further information about the firework?
5: No, negative, but yes, but 200 feet AGL, 250 AGL, but we just heard the bang on the plane, so we'll have to take a look at it once we get to the gate.
4: Delta 1076, Roger. I'm going to give you a phone number. If you can just give us a call back later after you've done an inspection and let us know.
5: Yeah, Delta 1076, ready to copy.
6: And we're just hoping it was just the mortar that went off underneath, but definitely felt the big bang.
3: The aircraft landed safely without the need for an emergency landing, and airline officials say an inspection showed no signs of damage to the plane. The FAA says an investigation is currently underway. There were some ups and downs at the box office this weekend. Correspondent Kevin Carr has been keeping track of the ticket stubs.
7: This weekend, Minions battled animated toys, a future president, and a girl from space.
8: Movie de Minions con Monstras.
7: Minions and Monsters came out on top with $36 million for the weekend and $61 million for its five-day opening. Some demand burned off midweek because it did open on Wednesday, but this is still the lowest opening for a Despicable Me movie by a mile. Some of this soft opening was a result of the 4th of July falling on a Saturday, which is normally the biggest movie-going day of the weekend.
8: Doot, doot.
7: But other activities like parades, fireworks, and cookouts were only partly responsible, as it appears the little yellow guys are suffering from franchise fatigue.
8: Uh-oh.
7: Overseas, the Minions fared better, with an international opening just under $100 million.
9: Is it as bad out there for toys as they say it is?
10: Hi there, I'm Lilypad. Let's play!
7: In a very close second, Toy Story continued to dominate, sliding in with $31
11: million. These are not the open battlefields to which you're accustomed.
7: In third place with $21 million was Young Washington, Angel Studios' faith-based look at George Washington's early life.
12: Now it's a party.
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7: The troubled comic book movie Supergirl tumbled 74%, bringing in just shy of $10 million for fourth place.
14: What are you going to do?
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7: And finally, Steven Spielberg's Disclosure Day rounded out the top five with $6 million. I'm Kevin Carr.
3: That's our show for today, Monday, July 6th, 2026. America in the Morning is produced by Alexander Hinton. I'm John Trout. This is Westwood One.
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19: The Trump card beats the red card. I'm Chris Foster, Fox News. Team USA plays Belgium tonight at the World Cup soccer tournament with star striker Phelan Balogun allowed to play, as of now at least. He was kicked out of the last match and suspended for this one after stepping on an opposing player's ankle. And Fox confirms President Trump asked the president of soccer's governing body, FIFA, Gianni Infantino, to review a decision.
20: Balogun has scored three of America's 10 goals at this World Cup and is its only player with more than one. But after being given a controversial red card in the round of 32, the rules said he would have to sit out the next game and that there was no way to appeal it. With 30 hours until the match against Belgium, though, FIFA announced that its judicial body was suspending the ban, President Trump posting about it on Truth Social, thanking FIFA for, quote, doing what was right and reversing a great injustice.
19: Fox's Greg Thompson. The Royal Belgian Football Association now is reportedly appealing that reversal. The game in Seattle starts at 5 Pacific, 8 Eastern. President Trump on Truth Social says he personally overturned a decision to cancel Saturday night's 4th of July celebration on the National Mall in D.C. because of storms. He gave his speech and the fireworks went off late after the gates reopened and people were allowed back in. There's a funeral procession in Iran's capital for the supreme leader killed on the first day of U.S.-Israel airstrikes in February.
21: Hundreds of thousands of Iranians gathered in the streets of Tehran today and over the weekend as they mourn the loss of the late supreme leader, the Ayatollah Khamenei. This entire event will last until July 9th. It's included a variety of processions and visits by foreign delegations from countries like Saudi Arabia and Oman.
19: It's Fox's Trey Yingst in Tel Aviv, Israel. At least 11 people are reported killed in waves of Russian missile and drone strikes in Ukraine's capital, Kyiv. Ukraine's President Zelensky had warned a large-scale attack was imminent. Another 60 people are reported injured, and emergency workers are looking for survivors or bodies in the rubble of high-rise residential buildings that took direct hits in two locations. 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
19: China's military has test-fired a long-range ballistic missile with a dummy warhead from a submarine into the Pacific, the first launch like it in 2 years. This was hours after the leaders of Australia and Fiji announced a mutual defense treaty. China's official news agency calls the launch part of routine training. As our nation begins its 251st year, military leaders are reflecting on history and looking ahead to the future.
34: During a recent event in New York, Marine Brigadier General Daniel Taylor said that one military fundamental is as ironclad now as it was in 1776.
35: We exist to fight and win our country's battles when called to do so.
34: General Taylor added that when it comes to the armed forces as a whole,
35: we are one team, one mission, and that is to protect the American people and guard our national interest.
34: Navy Admiral Carl Thomas noted that in the modern world, however, our allies are invaluable, and that they
0: are essential to deterring aggression, maintaining stability, and ensuring a peaceful and prosperous future for all.
34: Kevin Uretsky, Fox News.
19: 4th of July celebrations over the weekend had fewer people going to the movies.
1: Minions and Monsters may have won the holiday box office, but it disappointed at the ticket window.
4: So you need monsters for your movie. I know the scariest monsters.
1: The Despicable Me prequel opened with just $36 million over the 4th of July holiday weekend, well below expectations and the lowest debut for the franchise, and it pulled in just $61 million for the five-day opening. Toy Story 5 followed in second place with $31 million. Young Washington opened in third place with nearly $21 million, and Supergirl came in fourth with less than $10 million. A steep drop from its opening weekend. Carmen Roberts, Fox News.
19: World Cup Soccer, England holds on to beat Mexico 3-2 in Mexico City. I'm Chris Foster. This is Fox News.
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13: We've got some fairly typical summertime weather on the way through the middle of the week. Monday, Tuesday, and Wednesday, partly sunny skies with scattered showers and storms likely, mainly in the afternoon, early evening, diminishing as the sun sets and highs right around normal in the mid to upper 80s. More widespread showers and storms later in the week. I'm meteorologist Tom Ackerman with your LEX 18 Storm Tracker forecast on Lexington's news, traffic, and weather station, 97.3 FM, WVLK.
26: 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Now let's check Lexington traffic. From the Scheller Automotive Traffic Center, here is MJ.
28: No delays to report at this time. Traffic is light. The only thing we've really got happening is that closure at Cherry Bark Drive between Southland Drive and Rosemont Garden. That road is still closed through traffic for major utility work. I'm MJ, and that's your traffic.

0: Yeah, here we go. Welcome to Monday. It is the 6th day of July, back to work day for most of us. 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That's right, with the largest selection of topsoil, mulch, and natural stone at the one and only Landscaper's Corner location at 1305 Old Frankfort Pike. Good morning to you. National Fried Chicken Day. Oh, yeah, it is. Also, 60 days until Labor Day weekend. Let's take that slowly. Let's make that 60 days, I don't know, just slow it down. Make it last a long time. Criminal news this morning, stupid criminal story. The police should have asked this guy, can you hear me now? A 29-year-old man in Maryland named Jalen Goddard had his car stolen, but he should have been more hesitant to call the police because, well, while it happened, he was allegedly busy burglarizing a Verizon store directly across the street. Oh, man, Jalen reported his car missing, but it didn't take police long to connect the dots. They noticed blood on his hands, clothing, and glasses, and, well, as blood on the nearby broken store window. The call about the break-in came just after Jalen had called about his car missing. Well, Jalen tried to deny being at the Verizon store, but the police didn't buy it. One officer said, that's some karma right there, dude. Instant karma, I would say, right there. He was charged with burglary, theft, and destruction of property, and I'm sure he's probably out by now. Getting ready to do it again. Boy, the weather. Here's the weather thing. This week's going to settle into a fairly typical summertime weather pattern with near normal highs, according to Tom Ackerman. In mid to upper 80s all this week and a daily chance of scattered showers and storms mainly in the afternoon. Stronger cold front tracks our way later in the week, ramping up more widespread showers and storms to start the weekend. But we're going to have temperatures in the 80s, mid and upper 80s this week, and low humidities are lower, not low. It's still going to be muggy, but not as bad as it was last week. So there you go. Later this morning, we're going to have Chief Jason Wells from the Lexington Fire Department, along with Assistant Chief Shane Pointer. We're going to talk about summer safety. And the reason I bring that up now is because a Lexington firefighter was transported to the hospital early Sunday morning after an injury. He was injured while combating a working structure fire on Charles Avenue, according to the Lexington Fire Battalion Chief Derek Roberts. Fire department was dispatched about 2 a.m. to the 800 block of Charles Avenue for a house fire. A preliminary investigation determined a car on fire spread to the home. The department then upgraded the structure fire to a working structure fire. During extinguishment efforts, a portion of the ceiling collapsed, injuring the firefighter. So we will have the latest in terms of that firefighter's condition from the chief this morning. According to the Mercer County Fire Department, a specialized crew in Ohio has been dispatched to assist in locating the missing victim at Harrington Lake. The team was en route yesterday as a command center had been organized out of Pandora Marina. If you're on the lake, please be respectful of rescuers and the search team. This operation will remain active until the victim is recovered. That's a fire department quote on social media. Mercer County and Boyle County authorities investigating that boating collision that occurred on Harrington Lake in Mercer County on Saturday evening. They say about 8 o'clock left four individuals with injuries and one individual missing. According to the Mercer County Fire Department, a fire department was dispatched along Mercer County. As I say, a special unit from Ohio also on their way if they're not there already. This is a good story. in all those other bad ones, there was a young man, a 12-year-old Lexington boy, named a hometown hero after saving a drowning man on Wednesday night. Avery Woolery was outside with his family when he spotted a man face down in the water, and without hesitation, he dove in. He's 12 years old because he was drowning, and I'm not going to let somebody drown, Woolery said. Woolery said he was wearing goggles and flippers borrowed from a friend when he made his move. I was going down under with my goggles, the flippers that my friend Landon let me use. I have a shout out to him for letting me use them, because if it wasn't for those things, I probably would not have been able to grab him out in time. His father, Sean Woolery, grilling nearby when the emergency unfolded. I was grilling and I heard my sister saying, "Oh my gosh, oh my gosh." And I finally looked over at the time and Avery had pulled him to the top of the water, Sean Woolery said. Avery said that adrenaline took over, though he admitted feeling nervous in the moment. Nervous, as far as I said before, I was like, will I be able to pick him up? This is a quote from Woolery. Sean said that he could not move, be more proud of his son's instinct act. Him just jumping in, taking it upon himself to save somebody's life, then he doesn't really know how. It's just an exhilarating feeling having your son do that, according to his dad. I'm just glad he was there. I'm glad he thought on his toes. He didn't hesitate one second. He jumped in, put his life at risk to save another person. That's all you can ask for. That's all you can ask your kids to do, according to dad. Avery said that the experience is a reminder that every child should learn how to swim and know how to help somebody in danger. If you see somebody drowning in the water, without hesitation, try to get them as fast as you can before it's too late. I like to shout out my parents for having raised me right and teaching me to always be kind to other people. Now, I don't have any late updates of that man's condition, but I believe probably, or maybe anyway, the fire chief might have more information on that story when he arrives this morning between 9 and 10 here on 97.3 FM WVLK and 590 AM. Good morning.
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0: Yes, sir. 620, 97.3 FM, WVLK. Oh, we got so much to talk about, and we got a bunch of great guests lined up for you. Jeff Shepherd is our first. He will be with us about 640, something like that. In the 7 o'clock hour, Richard Skinner, Channel 12 in Cincinnati. Reds had a good weekend. They beat the Orioles 3-2 yesterday. That's good. And 7:40, Emily Wilhoit with a complete sports report for you. In the 8 o'clock hour, Bo, 8:20. Answering all your gardening questions. And at 8:40, we got Tanya J. Powers from Fox News Radio in New York. She went to all the hoopla in New York City. World Cup fever continues across the country with the United States playing Belgium tonight in round 16. So we got that going for us. And we got the president going for us, too, because he made a little call and got a little job done. I think my mother did that for me one time when, well, never mind. 9 o'clock this morning, Chief, we had the chef on Saturday, didn't we? Chief, Friday or Monday. I don't know. We had the chief on Friday. The chef on Friday, chief today, Chief Jason Wells of the Lexington Fire Department, Assistant Chief Shane Pointer. We're going to be talking about summer safety, how to be safe this summer. And in case you haven't heard, the red card has been lifted, and Balogun is cleared to play in the round of 16 after FIFA suspended his one-game red card ban. FIFA announced on Sunday morning that Balogun's automatic one-match suspension is suspended for a probationary period of 1 year. The reversal comes after the White House reportedly reached out to FIFA President Gianni Infantino, asking him to review the suspension. President Trump weighed in on the decision, posting to Truth Social, "Thank you to FIFA for doing what was right and reversing a great injustice." Balogun, the leading scorer for Team USA, received the red card during the round of 32 win over Bosnia and Herzegovina after stepping on the foot of another player. Many believe the foul warranted a yellow card instead of a red. And, of course, they're going to take on, USA is going to take on Belgium tonight in Seattle. So thanks to the president, the card has been revoked, I guess. Interior Secretary Doug Burgum says that the repairs for the Lincoln Memorial reflecting pool will not be open to new contractors and will continue with the same company that did the initial repairs. President Trump and Burgum both attribute the damage to the reflecting pool to vandals, with Burgum describing it as multiple cuts adding up to a 350-foot gash. The repairs to the reflecting pool were described as costing tens of thousands of dollars and could potentially lead to felony charges for damaging government property. Former Olympian David Hearn was indicted on a felony charge of property destruction related to the reflecting pool damage, according to U.S. Attorney General Perot, accusing him of causing over $1,000 in damage. Questions have been raised about the no-bid contracts awarded to vendors with prior ties to Trump for the reflecting pool project, with Democratic senators and House members investigating the pool, the reflecting pool project. Seaplane carrying 10 passengers crashed in New York City's East River. All on board were safe, and that was two pilots successfully rescued. The FAA said the pilot of the Kodiak 100 seaplane made a hard landing near Brooklyn, causing a wing strut to snap. Incident occurred when air traffic control was not providing services to the aircraft, and the FAA will conduct an investigation. One person on board in the seaplane suffered a minor injury. Plane has been towed from the East River following the incident. And also, Interior Secretary Doug Burgum has questioned by CNN's Dana Bash about the presence of the White House supremacist group Patriot Front in Washington on July 4th. When asked if he condemned Patriot Front's actions and values, Burgum stated, "What they stand for is nothing that I could possibly agree with, but emphasize the importance of free speech in America." Burgum acknowledged that while he may find certain things offensive, free speech is allowed in the U.S., even for ideologies like communism that go against the nation's principles of life and liberty. Burgum praised the nation's 250th anniversary celebrations and highlighted the divisive history of the United States, mentioning Abraham Lincoln's leadership during the Civil War. Dana Bash pressed Burgum on whether he would recommend that President Trump condemn Patriot Front, but the conversation was redirected before he could respond. U.S. Navy has suspended an active search for a sailor missing since July the 1st after a Seahawk helicopter went down the Arabian Sea with four crew members. Three of the helicopter's crew members were recovered and are in stable condition aboard the carrier, according to Navy officials. And shooting at the 4th of July cookout near New York's Coney Island Beach wounded eight people, including four children, according to the NYPD Commissioner Jessica Tisch. One victim, a 21-year-old female, is in critical condition, while the remaining victims are stable and expected to survive. Shooting occurred in the courtyard of an apartment building near the Coney Island boardwalk, where a family gathered for a cookout, and the suspect, wearing a black mask, fired into the courtyard before fleeing. The four children shot are ages 6, 7, 12, and 14. And time right now, coming up on 627, let's get a check of Lexington. Now, but I tell you what, we're going to skip the traffic right now. We'll get a check of traffic in a moment, and we will be right back.
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0: Oh, yeah, we're going to get an update from Fox News coming up here in just a few seconds, followed by the forecast and also a check of Lexington traffic. From 97.3 FM, WVLK, and 590 AM. Right now, it is partly cloudy, and we have a very comfortable 71 degrees in Lexington.
16: Fox News, I'm CJ Papa. President Trump heads to Turkey later today to meet with NATO leaders, but first he rings the bells from the Oval Office at the New York Stock Exchange and NASDAQ, celebrating the July 4th launch of the Trump Accounts Program, a show of solidarity in Iran.
17: Hundreds of thousands of Iranians gathered in the streets of Tehran today and over the weekend as they mourn the loss of the late Supreme Leader, the Ayatollah Khamenei. This entire event will last until July 9th.
16: Fox's Trey Ings, Charlie Kirk's widow, Erica, will be in the same courtroom today with the family of her husband's alleged killer, Tyler Robinson.
18: Prosecutors will begin laying out their case against 23-year-old Tyler Robinson for a preliminary hearing that will determine whether there is probable cause for this case to proceed to a trial.
16: Fox's Chanley Painter in Provo, Utah. 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
19: We've got some fairly typical summertime weather on the way through the middle of the week. Monday, Tuesday, and Wednesday, partly sunny skies with scattered showers and storms likely, mainly in the afternoon, early evening, diminishing as the sun sets and highs right around normal in the mid to upper 80s. More widespread showers and storms later in the week. I'm meteorologist Tom Ackerman with your LEX 18 Storm Tracker forecast on Lexington's news, traffic, and weather station, 97.3 FM, WVLK.
0: 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As we check Lexington traffic from the Scheller Automotive Traffic Center, once again, here's MJ.
20: No delays due to collisions. We do have a closure at North Limestone between East Loudoun Avenue and the railroad crossing. That road is closed for water main work. You're going to want to detour via Maple Avenue. I'm MJ, and that's your traffic.

0: morning, do dump. Okie donkey, donkey, donkey. And it's part of the 20th anniversary reissue of her second solo album, B-Day. The new song kicked off a countdown to September 4th when the reissue will be released. It's also her birthday. The song was reportedly recorded actually in 2013. Black and white lyric video was also released and features old footage from Beyoncé's Sports Illustrated swimsuit photo shoot from 2007. Oh, there you go. What else? Today is National Fried Chicken Day. Suits me. Our question of the day, should Republicans in Congress pursue legislation to amend the Constitution to end birthright citizenship? You tell us at WVLKAM.com. Then you can tune in for the results with Cruiser this afternoon from 3 to 6. Over the weekend, big long weekend, a lot of American history unfolded on TV. What events impacted you the most? 9/11 was far and away number one. 74% of you said that. 12% said the JFK assassination, the murder of Oswald, and poignant moments through that space and time. 6% said the Challenger disaster. 4% said the 1969 moon landing. Watergate hearings were 2%. And something else was 2% of that vote. And we appreciate everybody who participated in that, as always. Our time right now is 6:35 at 97.3 FM WVLK, and we will be joined. Actually, we are being joined. I was going to say we'll be joined shortly by Jeff Shepard, but he's up and at 'em already this morning. Jeff, good morning.
1: Hey, Jack. Welcome back, buddy. We missed
0: Thank
1: you.
0: It's good. Thank you. It's good to be back. How was your 4th of July weekend?
1: Well, we had a great weekend. We on the 4th, we went up to my sister-in-law's house, and my kids didn't get to come in, but I got a whole bunch of nephews on my wife's side. Well, I got a few nephews on my on our side as well, yeah. The family, but they live out in Colorado, and we got together and had a big time. They have a swimming pool. We played in the pool and had a great time. And then last night was our church firework. We call it Faith, Freedom, and Fireworks. And we have a pretty good celebration. We have a great setup at our church. We have a almost like a football field area where we can just set up and had huge inflatable water slides for kids and hamburgers and hot dogs and all the fixings and everything. And so, and then a huge firework display late last night. So it was great. And it was a fun weekend and a special weekend.
0: Y'all ever
1: 50 years.
0: Y'all yep. ever have lunch on the grounds after church?
1: We don't do lunch on the grounds where everybody just brings something and then right afterwards have lunch. We'll usually do a potluck dinner. We'll usually do it. We celebrate Grandparents' Day that way, and we'll do a homecoming meal. Oftentimes we'll do that. Nice. But never lunch right afterwards.
0: You guys must be a pretty good size congregation, because I know that you do get involved when people are in need and that kind of thing.
1: Yeah, there's about 300, but you know, for London, it's a small enough congregation to really have some good relationships with each other, and a large enough congregation to be able to pull resources together and serve the community. So it's a great church. I've been there for a long time, and we're trying to do our best.
0: Well, what are you thinking about this morning?
1: You know, we're halfway through the year, and I think a good exercise today to think about is an inventory of assets. And as simple as that sounds, a lot of people that I visit with for the first time, I go through and in our first meeting, do a simple inventory of assets. And what I mean by that is just literally taking a piece of paper or doing it on a computer or your phone or whatever.

0: Like, do you own your house individually or do you own it jointly? And the proof of that is going to be in the deed. And you trying to remember, because you haven't seen your deed physically, you haven't pulled it out and looked at it in 25 years, you know, you may want to just double check and make sure, okay, who is the owner? All right, my vehicle, do I own it individually? Does my wife own it? Do we own it together? How? And just going through and listing that. And then thinking through, okay, what is the benefit? Who's the beneficiary on this? How do I want to set this up? And we've talked about different ways to have beneficiaries, checking accounts and savings accounts. I recommend to research payable on death, POD. That's the way that a bank account can just transfer straight on over to a beneficiary. Without that, it's okay, but that bank account's going to need to be frozen and it's going to need to go through probate for your will to be administered and probate and that kind of thing. And oftentimes it's a lot easier and a smoother transition for those dollars to just transition payable on death. Confirming that retirement accounts are set up from a standpoint of from beneficiaries. Exactly how do you want that done? But I just think inventorying your assets and understanding where everything is an important exercise for us to do from time to time. And then updating it. Do I still have that old life insurance policy that I bought a long time ago? And having it documented. Otherwise, it really gets difficult when beneficiaries are scrambling around trying to figure out what do you have and where is it? Well, you know, do you have four bank accounts? It's fine if you want four bank accounts, but just tell us where they are and that kind of thing. So I have found that to be a useful exercise. And then you can start to make some decisions off of, okay, do I want to keep all of this? Do I want to consolidate? Is there something that needs to be discussed and addressed and improved or that kind of thing? So hard to believe 2026 is halfway over, but it is. And we gotta do a few little things to continue to stay on top of being ready for the second part of the year. So
1: sounds like a great place to start. Sounds like a great Absolutely. Place to start, really.
0: Yeah. Yeah.
1: Yeah. All right. Yeah. How do folks get a hold of you, sir?
0: Our phone number is 859-309-0349 and website, thefamilywealthgroup.com.
1: You have a great week. We'll talk to you Friday.
0: Okay. Talk again Friday. Thank you, Jay.
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0: Excuse me. Didn't mean to step on your tongue. This is a funny story. A prominent medical writer made an unfortunate typo. Who among us hadn't done that when he tweeted, "The monkeypox outbreak is occurring almost entirely among men who have sex with me." He meant, of course, to say sex with men. He corrected him, he corrected himself, but not before being ridiculed by Twitter. Come on, give the guy a break. Tinder activity has been surging by 34% in New York and New Jersey during the World Cup, and most of the lovebirds are international tourists. According to a very inspiring new report, 8% of college students globally are reading at the level of a 10-year-old, if not worse. In the U.S., it's even worse at 14%. Six pieces of suspected space debris that were found washed up on an Australian beach could be space balls that are often left over from rocket launches. Sounds like a good name for a movie. Police in Japan arrested a 46-year-old man for disrupting business at a hot spring resort by pulling the plug in a large commercial communal bath, which resulted in the water draining out. Well, that's one way to disrupt business. A couple of viral videos, a gate agent for what looks like American Airlines is heard on an intercom asking for a crowd of plane passengers to voluntarily give up their seats for a $1,250 trip credit and a $1,000 prepaid Visa card. Really? For some reason, sheer chaos erupted at the opening of a new Indian grocery store in New Jersey. The sales were apparently fire. I don't know. I don't understand that. You got to look that one up, okay? Our time right now coming up on 651 at 97.3 FM, WBLK, the three-day forecast. 30% chance of showers today, high of 87. Tonight, a 30% chance of rain and 69. Tomorrow, a 40% chance, 86. Wednesday, slight chance of rain, 88. They say we may not get any of it. It all depends on, you know, how these things track. On Thursday, a 50% chance of showers and 88. Friday, showers a possibility and 87. This sounds like it gets serious on Friday. And Saturday, showers likely with the possibility of a thunderstorm and 85. What we do know for sure is instead of the 90s, the temperatures are going to be in the 80s. The humidity is still going to remain high, but not as high as it was last week. So perhaps not as miserable as it felt last week. And right now we have partly cloudy skies out there. Real good looking morning, 71 degrees at your official weather station. 97.3 FM WVLK and 590 AM as we check Lexington traffic from the Scheller Automotive Traffic Center. Here is MJ.
14: We have a traffic alert for Ironworks Pike. The roadway is closed through traffic between Newtown Pike and Russell Cave Road. That is because of a damaged electric pole and power lines as a result of a collision. So you're going to want to find an alternate route. I'm MJ, and that's your traffic.
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0: Yes, sir. 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At 97.3 FM WVLK, many Americans enjoyed a long holiday weekend. I know I certainly did. And even if you had to work, you probably saw or heard fireworks somewhere, smelled them, tasted them at a cookout, or felt pangs of patriotism. I hope you did, unless that was just sweat from the heat. But anyway, apparently about half the country wasn't sure what the heck was going on. What? A new national survey found that 46% of Americans don't know what America's 250th anniversary was commemorating. Almost half of us. They may have known that it was the 4th of July, but nothing beyond that. 53% correctly responded that it celebrated the adoption of the Declaration of Independence. Have you heard of that? Yeah. Declaration of Independence. That's what it is. That is exactly what it is.
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0: 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The Big Green Egg Extravaganza going on July the 8th through August 15th. At St. John and Meyer. Here we go. We got 46% of Americans don't know what America's 250th anniversary is commemorating. 53% identified it as the Declaration of Independence adoption, which is true. Here are a few other stats from the poll. 86% are grateful to be Americans. Good. 79% proud to be Americans. Good. 74% believe the American dream is available to them personally. And 61% believe America is a land of opportunity. See, this is all sounding good to me. 70% believe America's founding principles remain relevant today, but nearly 60% say the country has moved away from the founding principles, and 56% say they worry the U.S. could stop being a free country within the next 50 years. Now, that is kind of scary, isn't it? 77% say that the country, to remain free, most people need to try to be good and honest and responsible.
17: This report.
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28: Team USA versus Belgium at the World Cup. I'm Chris Foster, Fox News, and there's controversy ahead of the match 13 hours from now in Seattle. Leading American scorer Flo Balogun has his one-game suspension for stepping on an opponent's ankle reversed after a phone call from President Trump. Fox's Jared Halpern at the White House.
29: A source confirms to Fox that President Trump called FIFA President Gianni Infantino asking him to review the red card suspension of American forward Flo Balogun. That red card against Bosnia and Herzegovina makes Balogun ineligible to play against Belgium. But FIFA announced the American star is eligible, suspending the one-game ban into a one-year probationary period. President Trump praised the decision on social media, writing, "Thank you, FIFA, for doing what was right and reversing a great injustice."
28: And the Athletic website reports the Belgians are being granted the right to appeal the reversal, and both teams have the next hour to submit their case as to why Balogun's shooter shouldn't be allowed to play. Charlie Kirk's widow and accused killer are scheduled to be in the same room today for the start of a five-day hearing about evidence.
30: Ahead of today's preliminary hearing in Utah County for Tyler Robinson, Erica Kirk and media outlets argued for cameras to be allowed in the courtroom, and Judge Tony Graff is allowing video of the proceedings. Prosecutors have said they plan to introduce forensic and video evidence, witness statements, autopsy findings, and alleged messages Robinson wrote his romantic partner. Kirk was killed last September at Utah Valley University. Jessica Rosenthal, Fox News.
28: Police in New York City are looking to identify and catch a suspect in a shooting at a 4th of July cookout in an apartment building courtyard near the Coney Island Boardwalk in Brooklyn Saturday night.
31: At least eight people, including four children, were shot. A 21-year-old is in critical condition. The youngest victims are 6, 7, 12, and 14 years old. They are expected to survive. Police are investigating whether the shooting was gang retaliation.
28: Fox's Marianne Rafferty. Mourners have fled into Iran's capital, Tehran, for a funeral procession for the late Supreme Leader Ayatollah Ali Khamenei. 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
28: One of the pilots at a 4th of July air show in Washington, D.C. was NASA Administrator Jarek Isaacman, flying one of his 1970s Northrop F-5F Tiger II vintage fighter jets. And the Wall Street Journal reports the FAA had denied permission, calling the jets too dangerous for densely populated areas. Isaacman calls that a misunderstanding, saying the rules did not apply to government planes, which his had been designated. In another interview, he spoke about getting back to and staying on the moon.
1: NASA Administrator Jared Isaacman said on CBS Face the Nation, the Artemis II mission has united the nation, but the goals of establishing breakthroughs in space go well beyond inspirational success.
2: All that we stand to learn from a scientific perspective, economic potential, I'll tell you, there will be a lunar economy someday. We'll be mining asteroids at some point. So it's not just scientific, there's economic.
1: Isaacman said NASA is sticking to its current schedule, which plans for Artemis III to launch next year to proceed with preparations for a permanent base on the moon. Gernal Scott, Fox News.
28: The State Department is issuing special commemorative passports. They're calling Patriot passports. Starting today, 40,000 while supplies last.
3: Created to mark America's 250th anniversary, the commemorative passport features President Trump, along with patriotic artwork, including the Declaration of Independence and the Founding Fathers signing the historic document. Officials say it's the first U.S. passport to feature a sitting president. The design has also sparked criticism from some who question whether a current president belongs on an official government travel document. The special edition costs the same as a standard passport, but will only be available in person at the Washington Passport Agency.
28: Fox has Matt Murphy. 25 people are reported killed, more than 100 injured in prison riots in Sri Lanka. I'm Chris Foster. This is Fox News.
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5: Fairly typical summertime weather on the way through the middle of the week. Monday, Tuesday, and Wednesday, partly sunny skies with scattered showers and storms likely, mainly in the afternoon, early evening, diminishing as the sun sets and highs right around normal in the mid to upper 80s. More widespread showers and storms later in the week. I'm meteorologist Tom Ackerman with your LEX 18 Storm Tracker forecast on Lexington's news, traffic, and weather station, 97.3 FM, WVLK.
0: 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It is partly cloudy and 71 at your official weather station, 97.3 FM, WVLK, and 590 AM. Now let's check traffic from the Scheller Automotive Traffic Center. Here's MJ.
27: We have a traffic alert for Ironworks Pike. That roadway is closed to through traffic between Newtown Pike and Wrestle Cave Road due to damaged electric poles and power lines as a result of a collision. We also have an injury collision that is on the outer loop of Citation Boulevard at Mercer Road that has the right lane blocked. I'm MJ, and that's your traffic.

0: listed the most streamed songs over the 4th of July. And that one by Ella Langley came in at number 3. It's called Choosin' Texas. Good song, too. Good morning and welcome. We are sponsored by Landscaper's Corner with the largest selection of topsoil, mulch, and natural stone at the one and only Landscaper's Corner location at 1305 Old Frankfort Pike. How are ya? Hope you're good this morning. We got some fun stuff coming up for you this hour. Richard Skinner from Channel 12 in Cincinnati. That's Richard's the easiest guy in the world to interview. Number one. 7:40, Emily Wilhoit with a full sports report for you. Later next hour, we got Bo at 8:20 to answer your gardening questions. Tanya J. Powers takes a look at the very now controversial World Cup fever and the United States playing Belgium tonight. And the fact that the president got the red card removed. So we'll talk about that coming up here shortly with Richard Skinner. And we got Chief Jason Wells from the fire department this morning, along with Assistant Chief Shane Pointer. We'll be talking about summer safety. We had a fire yesterday that involved one of Lexington's fire department employees getting resulted in something that we're not sure of, to be perfectly honest with you. He was taken to the hospital, so we're not exactly sure of the injuries or how bad they were. But we will find out for sure from the chief when he and his assistant chief are with us this morning between 9 and 10. And, of course, we want to hear from you as well. Let's start with some good news. That's what we do every morning at this time. Good news stories making the rounds this morning include a dog named Buddy that rescued alive after spending 8 days trapped beneath the rubble of the collapsed home in Venezuela. Buddy survived 8 days. Rescuers heard soft barking and then carefully dug through the debris to find him. Somehow Buddy survived and only had minor injuries. His rescue is a symbol of hope for many people affected by the earthquakes in Venezuela. There is a news report online you can see. Researchers in the Netherlands have developed a smartphone app that can predict asthma. Yeah, works by detecting subtle changes in a person's voice and then can predict asthma or COPD flare-ups before symptoms become severe. That's pretty cool. Scientists hope the technology could eventually help people seek treatment earlier and avoid more serious complications. That indeed is good news. A rare printing of the U.S. Declaration of Independence has been discovered at the National Archives in the U.K., making it one of only 11 known surviving copies and the only one known to exist outside the United States. That's pretty interesting. Document was found by a volunteer who was cataloging old naval records and traced its journey back to an American privateer ship captured by the British Royal Navy during the Revolutionary War. The declaration had remained hidden in British archives for 250 years after being seized and forwarded to Navy officials in London. Apparently, it was supposed to be turned over to a court instead. Luckily, the British seem to be aware of our independence by now. at least we hope they are, right? Yeah. And I hope you had a wonderful holiday weekend celebrating America. Sure is an awesome place to call home, isn't it? Yeah, it is. A list going around called the 250 Reasons to Love America. We're going to share some of those throughout the morning for you. 250 Reasons to Love America. I think 20. Okay, so don't worry, it's not that long. Not going to do them all at once, but the chocolate chip cookie. Yeah, it was invented back in 1938 at the Toll House Inn in Whitman, Massachusetts. That's a reason to love America, isn't it? Of course it is. Number 2, air conditioning. all these people that are here for the World Cup from all over the world, they're just raving about our air conditioning, especially during this heat wave. AC was invented in 1902 by an engineer named Willis Carrier in Brooklyn, New York. Willis, we appreciate you. Salute. And the comic book. That was another reason we love America. Technically, comic books were invented in the 1830s in France, but American comic books created all the superheroes that we see today. Yeah, we'll play or actually share some more of those reasons to love America. And I'm sure you have some of your own. And that's all coming up a little bit later this morning. Our time right now is 7:14 at 97.3 FM. 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
5: For years, we've been talking about both the positive and negative effects of being on social media. And I would say, by and large, for older adults, social media is net positive. Not all positive, but net positive. Helps them keep in touch with friends and stay social. But for younger people, social media use, especially heavy use, tends to be net negative. In fact, according to this year's World Happiness Report, youth who use social media more than 5 hours a day reported a lower level of well-being. And researchers who study this sort of thing found that many teens wish these platforms didn't even exist, and yet they can't seem to stop using them. Experts we talked to largely suggested two things. Ideally, along with your friend group, take some time offline. 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
0: Well, here is our question of the day. It is 7:17. Should Republicans in Congress pursue legislation to amend the Constitution to end birthright citizenship? That is our question. You tell us at WVLKAM.com. Then you can tune in for the results this afternoon with Cruiser and Crew. Over the big holiday weekend, the question was this. A lot of American history has unfolded on television. What event impacted you the most? 74% overwhelmingly said 9/11. 12% said JFK assassination and all the stuff, murder of Oswald, poignant moments that went with that. 6% said Challenger disaster. 4% said the moon landing. 2% said Watergate hearings, and 2% said something else. I'm now to visit Richard Skinner from Channel 12 in Cincinnati. Good morning, Richard.
13: Good morning, Jack. How are you?
0: I'm good. What TV thing impacted you the most?
10: Yeah, I was thinking of those as you were going through it. I was just born when Kennedy was assassinated, so I didn't see that. I know all about it, but I didn't see it.
0: Yeah.
10: The first thing that came to mind was 9/11. I was actually on the air doing a morning radio show when that happened, a morning sports show.
0: And, were you?
10: The guy I did the show with, we stayed for about another hour, and then I just remember the rest of the day just scrambling around to get my kids out of school early. Because nobody was going. I remember I live close to the airport. I remember looking up at the sky as I'm driving home. I mean, that was a thing. I didn't think of Watergate, but I remember as a kid watching Watergate, and I didn't find it overly interesting because I was too young to care about that kind of stuff. I would have cared very much today about it, but I didn't really care back then. But I thought of Challenger as well. All those came to mind other than Kennedy, like I said.
0: Yeah. All right. I didn't know this till this weekend, but the Trump card beats the red card. Did you know that?
10: Well done. He did. He actually tried to get the judge to at least listen to the case and wind up overturning the red card for Fuller and Ballerine, and he's going to play tonight. I know Belgium's screaming foul ball on this, but honestly, the red card itself, I'm not a soccer aficionado, but watching it in real time and listening to the experts that watched the same thing, I didn't think it deserved a red card. I think most people who were pretty reasonable on this didn't believe he deserved it either, and so I think they ended up doing the right thing. And if that leads to Team USA winning, well, so be it.
0: Yeah. I wonder if he'll pull that, like, in the World Series, if it's...
10: Exactly. The ABS system doesn't work to your liking, and you go, hey, President, can you get this thing to a judge real quick?
0: World Cup games, Telemundo, Fox, and Peacock. Portugal, Spain, 3 o'clock. United States, Belgium at 8 Eastern. I wonder what size, audience they're going to pull in tonight.
10: Yeah, I mean, it's funny. The circle that I run around, we're mostly football, basketball, baseball folks, right?
0: And that's, right.
10: That's the three main sports for most everybody in my circle base. But I think everybody I've talked to, in the last few days are either going to an establishment to watch, having a party of some sort at their home, or just hunkering down and watching it at home. Yeah. I think that's what I'm going to wind up doing. But that's what makes this event so great. It really does. We're not galvanized much as a country anymore, but this does, I think, galvanize all of us.
0: That's right. You're exactly right. Good weekend for the Reds. They beat the Orioles yesterday 3-2.
10: And not a good first couple days, though. They lost the first two Friday,
0: Saturday.
10: Oh, shoot.
0: I didn't realize that. Oh,
10: good news though for a couple of players. Yeah. Sal Stewart and Chase Burns both named to the All-Star team. Ellie De La Cruz was not, and probably deserved it. But when you're a last place team, and everybody in the league has to get at least one player on the All-Star roster, getting two is probably a boon. You're not going to get three, so unfortunately Ellie got snubbed. But Sal Stewart, the rookie first baseman, DH third baseman, he gets in, and so does Chase Burns. Chase Burns has already been the best or the second best pitcher in the National League behind Jacob Mizorowski, and he actually outdueled him last week, and I think that probably cemented his spot on the All-Star team if it wasn't cemented already.
0: Why didn't De La Cruz make it?
10: Again, like I said, I think part of it is you got to have one player from every team in the league make it, and you just start running out of numbers, and when you're a last place team to get three guys on an All-Star team, that's probably a pretty big reach.
0: That's a stretch, I guess. What's going on, meanwhile, over at the Bengals camp?
10: It is the quiet time. Everybody's taking a little break until training camp begins. We are today is the seventh, sixth rather.
0: Six.
10: We're 3 weeks away from Mock Turtle Soup Monday when Mike Brown speaks to the media and we have our Mock Turtle Soup meal. And then 2 days after that, 3 weeks from this Wednesday, training camp starts, and so we'll hit the ground running then.
0: Well, I guess this is sports if you really stretch it. Joey Chestnut, now an 18-time Nathan's Hot Dog Eating Contest champion. Scarfed down 66 dogs in 10 minutes in 90-degree heat at Coney Island.
10: I can't remember the restaurant in Lexington that did this years ago when I was in college back in the 80s. They had a steak challenge where if you ate the whole steak and the size of it, I think UK's strength coach back then, Pat Echeverria, I think it's Pat Echeverria, I think he did it once and pulled it off. And I honestly, I thought I could probably do that. And I think I can't do it anymore. I think back then I could do it. But just the thought of that, I did a stupid thing once doing radio where I told my partner I could eat 10 cheese conies on the air. And I ate like six and went, I can't do anymore. I'm done. This is
0: you're done.
10: And if you look at Joey Chestnut, you're like, where do you put that food, my guy? I mean, I know I'm sure he works out leading up to it, works out religiously to keep himself in shape. But, I mean, that is... It's and to watch it's so gross. It just is.
0: It is gross.
10: Dump it in water. It's gross.
0: Yeah. And in case you're wondering, Joey's record, which he set in 2021 is 76 hot dogs.
10: And what had 66 this time, right?
0: Yeah, it was 60. Yeah, 66. Yeah. Well, he's getting older, you know.
10: Yeah, exactly. Slowing down a little.
0: Yeah. Hey, listen, always appreciate you. I hope you have a good week.
10: You too. Take care, Jack.
0: Thank you. Yeah, that is Richard Skinner. Yeah, if you've ever seen one of those contests, don't. Don't. Joey won the mustard yellow belt and $10,000. In second place, Patrick Bertoletti. Bertoletti, yeah, 51. Joey says, quote, eating here on the 4th of July is a dream. It's electric. There's no place better on earth. Mickey Sudo, by the way, won for the 12th time for the women's contest. She ate 38 hot dogs. No, she ate 38.75 hot dogs. In other words, 38 and three quarters, okay? And like I say, Joey Chestnut's actual record is 76, 10 minutes. I think that's the time, I believe. 3-day forecast for Lexington and Central Kentucky goes like this. We have a 30% chance of rain today, 87. Tonight, again, a 30% chance, 69. 40% chance of some passing thunderstorms tomorrow, 86. They're talking about a slight chance for Wednesday and a high of 88. Notice the temperature's in the 80s, not the 90s. On Thursday, it gets a little more serious, a 50-50 chance and 88. On Friday, they're just calling for showers and the possibility of a thunderstorm. So we're going to get it, an 87. And then on Saturday, showers likely, possibly a thunderstorm, mostly cloudy, otherwise in a high of 85. The humidity is going to remain high, but not nearly as high as it was last week. And, of course, with the temperatures of several degrees lower, it's just going to feel more comfortable out there for you. A little less sweat this week, right? Right now, we have partly cloudy skies and 71 degrees at your official weather station, 97.3 FM, WVLK, and 590 AM. As we check Lexington traffic from the Scheller Automotive Traffic Center, here's MJ.
11: We have a traffic alert for Ironworks Pike. That roadway is closed to through traffic between Newtown Pike and Wrestle Cave Road due to damaged electric poles and power lines as a result of a collision. We also have an injury collision that is on the outer loop of Citation Boulevard at Mercer Road that has the right lane blocked. I'm MJ, and that's your traffic.
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0: 250 reasons to love America. We're sharing the top 20. Up to number four, hip-hop. Born in the Bronx, baby. Number five, stand-up comedy. From Mark Twain to whoever. Number six, the Pacific Coast Highway, one of the most beautiful coastal drives anywhere in the world. That's true. Number seven, our national parks. Yosemite, Yellowstone, Grand Canyon, Glacier, Zion. Great Smoky Mountain Park. Yeah, Smoky Mountain. Nobody does parks like the USA. And we got some more to share with you in just a few minutes. 250 reasons to love the good old U.S. of A. We've got an update from Fox News. That is coming up next right here. Our time right now is 7:30.
5: News, I'm Gianna Gelosi. Team USA plays Belgium tonight at the World Cup, and star player Flo Balogun can play after President Trump reportedly asked FIFA to give his controversial red card a second look.
6: Balogun has scored three of America's 10 goals at this World Cup and is its only player with more than one. But after being given a controversial red card in the round of 32, the rules said he would have to sit out the next game and that there was no way to appeal it. With 30 hours until the match against Belgium, though, FIFA announced that its judicial body was suspending the ban.
5: Fox's Greg Thompson, Belgium reportedly appealing accused killer Tyler Robinson, said to come face-to-face with Charlie Kirk's parents and widow in a Utah courtroom.
7: Prosecutors have said they plan to introduce forensic and video evidence, witness statements, autopsy findings, and alleged messages Robinson wrote his romantic partner. Kirk was killed last September at Utah Valley University.
5: Fox's Jessica Rosenthal, America's listening to Fox News.
8: We've got some fairly typical summertime weather on the way through the middle of the week. Monday, Tuesday, and Wednesday, partly sunny skies with scattered showers and storms likely, mainly in the afternoon, early evening, diminishing as the sun sets and highs right around normal in the mid to upper 80s. More widespread showers and storms later in the week. I'm meteorologist Tom Ackerman with your LEX 18 Storm Tracker forecast on Lexington's news, traffic, and weather station, 97.3 FM, WVLK.
0: 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As we check Lexington traffic from the Scheller Automotive Traffic Center, once again, here's MJ.
11: We have a traffic alert for Ironworks Pike. That roadway is closed to through traffic between Newtown Pike and Wrestle Cave Road due to damaged electric poles and power lines as a result of a collision. We also have an injury collision that is on the outer loop of Citation Boulevard at Mercer Road that has the right lane blocked. I'm MJ, and that's your traffic.

according to Spotify, America's 250th birthday, the number two most requested song was that one by Bruce Springsteen and Bone in the USA. Number two, followed by Choosin' Texas by Ella Langley in the number three position. Hope you had a great, wonderful 4th of July. We're featuring 250 reasons to love America. And these are just folks that I guess responded to some sort of poll. And so far we've got chocolate chip cookie, air conditioning, the comic book, hip hop music, stand up comedy, the Pacific Coast Highway, and our national parks. We continue. We only have the top 10. I lied to you. I thought it was 20. Number eight, the seventh inning stretch. Singing Take Me Out to the Ball Game, eating a hot dog, drinking a beer, watching America's pastime. Yeah, that should be up there, right? Number nine, American pie. Just like saying as American as apple pie. And finally, number 10, last but not least, Dolly Parton. She is a national treasure. Boy, is she ever. Dolly Parton made the top 10 list from the 250 reasons to love America. Now, if that's not success, I don't know what is. We got sports coming up here in just a few minutes with Emily Wilhoit. And if you set off some fireworks over the weekend, legal, of course, did you come across any absurd firework names? You know, something like Control plus Alt plus Kaboom. Well, a website put together a list of the silliest firework names. Most of them sound fake, but they've been checked. They're all 100% real. They found them by searching retailers' inventory online. And here are some of the good ones. Number one on the list is Wizard of Oz, A-H-H-H-S. Now, that's clever. Popo Magnet, number two. Like that. Neighbor Hater, number three. Scat Cat, Cat Scat Fever, number four. Shimmer Me Timbers, number five. Boy, somebody had a great sense of humor. Hashtag Light and Run, number six. Unicorn Puke, number seven. God Bless America. Number eight, bada bing, bada boom. Number nine and number 10, put it in reverse. What? Put it in reverse. Okay. Got some more we'll share with you. Those are pretty darn clever, I think. Our time right now is 7:36. Talk about a business that's been around for a while. You know, if you're new to a community, the best way, besides radio advertising, of course, the best way to figure out the places to go shop for different things is to check with your neighbors. Word of mouth just is hard to beat. And mostly they're going to tell you about businesses that have been around for a long, long time. Now, the 37th oldest continuously operating business in the U.S. is Millward Funeral Directors, so they're far and away the oldest continuously operating business in Lexington, obviously. And that is going all the way back to when Joseph Millward started the business, sort of an outshoot of his furniture store, cabinet maker, in 1825 when he began making caskets for bereaved families here in Lexington. And as they say, the rest is history. Six generations under the leadership now of Rob Millward. He is the sixth generation Millward family member to operate the family business alongside his dad, Bob Millward, fifth generation. And like his grandfather, Emmett Millward, Rob recognized the need for a funeral home on the southeast side of Lexington outside Man of War Boulevard and supervised construction of a third facility that opened December the 8th, 2010, located at 1509 Trent Boulevard. The funeral home is uniquely built to offer families flexibility when planning a reception, funeral, or cremation services.
you know, it's really come a long way as far as funeral services are concerned. There used to be a lot of rules and regulations. I mean, the regulations are in place and should be, but there used to be a lot of rules. You know, you had to do this, you had to do that. You had to be a real stiff, you know, not a in any way a party atmosphere, but that has all changed. Celebrations of life. That's what they're doing these days, celebrations of life. Doesn't that sound a whole lot better? And like his predecessors, Rob has been active in his professional organizations and

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7: All right, Emily is here. You're getting good reviews this morning, girl.
8: Yowza, so grateful. That was so much fun. Thanks for letting me fill in for you.
7: Oh, I tell you what, here's one that says, tell Emily she did a good job. Oh, tell Emily she did not do a good job. She did a great job over the weekend on the show.
8: Holy moly.
7: You did a great job.
8: I'm sorry, I'm going to have to... I'm going to run you out with my ego here in just a second.
7: Here's another one that says, now these are unsolicited. I don't think you asked for them, did you?
8: Heck
7: would
8: no.
7: You please write me and tell me how good I am? This one says, just wish to tell you that I found your Friday segment with Emily subbing for you to be very enjoyable. I especially like talking to her husband, Pat, and getting some of the info that made Giuseppe a destination place. So we should send Giuseppe a bill.
8: I know, or that. At least get a free meal.
7: Or at least get a, something, drink or something, like a beer.
8: Yeah.
7: A little something, something.
8: Pat's, so,
7: did you have fun? Did you have fun?
8: Oh, my gosh, yes.
7: I knew that you'd be great. I thought you'd... You and Pat would be great. I just didn't want you getting into it on the air.
8: I know.
7: But it was a nice hour, wasn't it?
8: We almost got into it before we got on the air. Because he was
7: going back out, wasn't he?
8: Yeah, I don't know. I'm not really trying to do this or be that. And I'm like, you'll love it. And he did.
7: Yeah, he was a little nervous, though, you said. Huh?
8: He's a reluctant star.
7: Yeah, had butterflies a little bit.
8: Yes. But then he started feeling his own, feeling his oats and... Yeah, I deserve to be here, so, toot his own horn a little bit.
7: Hell, he's going to want his own show next, isn't he?
8: Yeah, he is.
7: Yeah.
0: Do you make quick decisions, jump in and see what happens, or do you think long and hard about that decision and the implications to your future?
1: Marriage, new career, kids, new house, or even retirement, you want to make the best decision. And most everyone hopes to retire only once.
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8: Well, morning. Monday morning sports is fraught with a little local and national drama. Here, Chris, a former Kentucky Wildcat under Mark Pope, arrested by the FBI Friday while in Lexington. The arrest coming days after committing to play for La Familia, UK's alumni team in the basketball tournament. WKYT reports legal analysts indicate Chris faces four separate

0: federal offenses, including wire fraud, conspiracy to commit wire fraud, sports bribery, and aiding and abetting. All charges dating back to his 2023-24 season with the West Virginia Mountaineers. According to the Herald Leader, the 25-year-old point guard from Estonia spent a rare 6 years in the NCAA utilizing transfer portals and injury waivers to play for four separate high major programs. Following his federal arrest, La Familia issued a statement on social media announcing that Creasel will no longer compete in the tournament as he was scheduled to do. The 2026 team to be headlined by former UK players Willie Cauley-Stein, Archie Goodwin, and Reed Travis. Round one of the basketball tournament features La Familia against U of L's alumni team, The Ville. Games one and two with a playoff option taking place July 18th through the 22nd at historic Memorial Coliseum. Tickets available at tbthoops.com. Team USA enters the World Cup round of 16 match against Belgium tonight under a cloud of controversy. Leading striker for the U.S., Florin Balogun, receiving a red card for inadvertently stepping on a defender's ankle during the 64th minute of Wednesday's 2-0 victory against Bosnia-Herzegovina. The penalty reversed, allowing Balogun to participate in the tournament playing going forward, barring any further similar infractions. The decision coming after President Trump requested a review of the disciplinary action by FIFA President Gianni Infantino. Royal Belgian Football Association not happy, saying they are completely astonished by the ruling, calling it a direct violation of tournament rules, stating they are actively exploring potential legal options for recourse. After a packed house for the round of 32, the Kentucky Theater once again hosts a World Cup watch party for tonight's match. Mary Linda Gorton said the free community event will be held at 8 p.m. tonight in the State Theater at 214 East Main Street. Doors will open at 7 p.m. More than 800 seats will be available on a first-come, first-served basis. Still mathematically in the hunt for a wild-card position, the Cincinnati Reds facing an uphill battle in the second half of 2026, sitting with a record 41-48 ahead of the All-Star break. 7 games out of the final National League wildcard spot. MLB.com revealing young Red Stars pitcher Chase Burns and rookie infielder Sal Stewart called up to play on the NL roster for the All-Star game. Oddsmakers giving the Reds a 7-19% chance of making the postseason. At the end of the day, upcoming series will determine whether Reds management will be buyers or sellers at the August 3rd trade deadline. The next series begins tomorrow at home against the Phillies. First pitch is 7:10 p.m. on Reds.tv. And that is your sports. I'm Emily Wilhoit, 97.3 FM WVLK.
1: Did you mention that the president made a call?
0: I did mention that the president made a call.
1: I mean, kind of like your mom.
0: I know.
1: After somebody, you know, kinda, coach, let me tell you. Let me just talk to you here a minute. About my boy.
0: He's a good boy.
1: He's a good boy. He didn't mean to do it.
0: No, sir.
1: Yep.
0: That's unfair that you're sitting him out this next game.
1: So, Trump card beats red card.
0: That's right. Trump's the red card. I love it.
1: Okay. Yes. We were right in the middle of this weird names for fireworks, and they made sure these were not made up.
0: Uh-huh.
1: And the first one, the number one on the list is Wizard of A-H-H-H-S. Wizard of Oz.
0: Oz. Ooh.
1: Yeah, ooh.
0: But Oz.
1: Popo Magnet. Neighbor Hater. Cat Scat Fever. Shimmer Me Timbers. Hashtag Light and Run. Number 7, Unicorn Puke. God Bless America came in 8th in memory, of course, of Earl Pitts. Number 9, Bada Bing, Bada Boom. Number 10, Put It in Reverse. Here are the second 10. Number 11, Laser Kitties. K-I-T-T-Y-Z. Number 12, Here Come the Judge. Number 13, Wacky Tobacky. Number 14, Pizza Apocalypse. Oh, Psycho Peacock was number 15. They're getting weaker the further we go into the list. I see that. Number 16, Death Blossom. No relation to the show, but hopefully Six would have Blossom's Six when she lights these bad boys. But anyway, Raging Rottweiler, 17. Like Dizzy Disco, 18. And 19 and 20 are rated PG-13.
0: Okay.
1: So put your fingers in your children's ears that are under 13. Number 19, Wicked Pissa, P-I-S-S-A-H, a Boston favorite.
0: A Boston favorite.
1: Right. And number 20, Badassical Blast. And so there you go. They're still taking calls or texts, I guess, assuming you still have your fingers. Hilarious. I don't know. Hilarious. We hope the count is 10. We hope.
0: You've seen Joe Dirt, right?
1: Yeah.
0: The movie?
1: Yeah.
0: You mean you're standing there owning a fireworks stand and you ain't got no kitty chasers, no Hoosker Doos and Hoosker Don'ts. I love that movie.
1: That's funny.
0: That scene is so hilarious.
1: That's funny. Okay, what else? We have Tanya Jane next hour at 8:40. And of course she lives in New York,
0: mm-hmm.
1: and she was going to the activities, and I will ask her if she saw the Brooklyn Bridge on fire.
0: Oh my God.
1: You see that?
0: No, it actually caught fire.
1: Yeah. During the 4th of July fireworks, I guess they were shooting fireworks off the bridge.
0: Uh-huh.
1: I mean the legal ones.
0: Right. Right.
1: Part of the show. No injuries reported, fortunately. We do have the fire chief this morning, and that is mere coincidence because of the fact that he's on the first Monday of the month. But it's also perfect timing.
0: Yes, sir.
1: Even though it's not planned timing, there was an injury of one of our fire folks over the weekend. Actually, happened yesterday when a roof collapsed, and we'll get the latest on the condition of that firefighter. That occurred yesterday. Lexington firefighter transported to a hospital early Sunday morning after they were injured while combating a working structure fire on Charles Avenue. So we'll get the latest on that. And also, Harrington Lake, there's a person that was missing as of this morning anyway, according to the Mercer County Fire District. A specialized crew in Ohio has been dispatched to assist locating a missing victim. The team is en route, and a command center has been organized out of Pandora Marina. Apparently, there were four people on the boat, and three of them were found and went to the hospital. No, must be five. Four people injured and one individual missing. Mm-mm. And according to the Mercer County Fire District, the fire district was dispatched along with Mercer EMC to a boat collision on Harrington Lake about 8 o'clock on Saturday night. And then we got this story about this 12-year-old boy that has been named a hometown hero after saving a drowning man. Did you hear about that?
0: Oh, sure.
1: Happened right here in Lexington.
0: Close to where we live.
1: Oh, yeah?
0: Mm-hmm.
1: So I'm guessing that
0: Lakeshore
1: area. Mm-hmm. Okay. Well, we'll talk about all that. I mean, all that's pertinent stuff to talk to the fire chief. He's also bringing his assistant, one of his assistants, Shane Pointer.
0: Mm-hmm.
1: And we're going to talk about fire safety during the summertime, and particularly as it relates to cooking out.
0: Yeah.
1: You know, outdoor gas stoves or
0: sure, grills and grilling and campfires.
1: Oh, yeah, campfire.
0: Backyard.
1: Somebody decided a few years ago that people would enjoy fire pits, and we have one. We don't use it anymore. We haven't for a long time, mainly because I don't want stuff to catch on fire. But it really is fun on a summer night. Roast your weenies. And
0: I love the smell of the campfire and the smoke and stuff on the summer night. That really is, it just can be treacherous.
1: In my early days as a younger person, we used to do a lot of camping. I had a tent camper, and the thing I enjoyed the most of camping and staying in campgrounds was the smell of in the morning of campfires, coffee, and bacon.
0: Oh my gosh. Miracle combination.
1: Marvelous, darling. Let's check traffic from the Scheller Automotive Traffic Center. Here's MJ.
2: We still have that traffic advisory for Ironworks Pike between Newtown Pike and Russell Cave Road. One lane is blocked near Mount Horeb Pike due to damaged electric poles as a result of a collision. We also have a non-injury collision. That is outbound Tate's Creek Road at New Circle Road. That has the right lane blocked. I'm MJ, and that's your traffic.
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5: Seaworth made this process seamless. You know, here we are today.
1: Here's the thing. What time is it? Oh, we got a little time here, I think. I would wear that cologne. Campfire coffee and bacon. I would too. This is a text. C and B. Campfire coffee and bacon. I'd wear that all day.
0: It needs to be a candle scent.
1: Candle scent.
0: Yeah.
1: Make your whole house smell like that. To where you're sick of it and throwing up. That's no trouble with Campbell's with candle scents. They kind of go over the top, don't you think?
0: Yeah, they can.
1: Yep. Mm-hmm. I don't want to diss a product, but I'm going to diss a product. You know who's the worst one at that? You know what I'm going to say?
0: Yankee Candle.
1: God bless them. They try.
0: They overtry.
1: But they overtry. They do indeed.
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1: What we're going to do, we're going to take a little break here, get an update from Fox News. We will be back and we'll have Bo about 8:20 and answering your gardening questions. Tanya J. Powers will talk about this whole World Cup thing and more right here at 97.3 FM, WVLK Lexington, where it is 8 o'clock.
11: World Cup controversy. I'm Chris Foster, Fox News. Team USA is waiting to find out if its leading scorer, Flo Balogun, will be able to play tonight against Belgium in Seattle. An automatic one-game suspension after a red card ejection in the last match for stepping on an opponent's ankle was lifted by soccer's governing body, FIFA, after a phone call to its president from President Trump. Fox's Jay Berman reports that may not be the last word.
12: When the U.S. and Belgium meet in the round of 16, Balogun will indeed be in uniform as for now. The Belgian Soccer Federation formally wrote to FIFA to appeal the matter, and the right to appeal was granted. The submission for the appeal had to be in by 8 a.m. Eastern time, as well as the response from U.S. Soccer.
11: And that red card call itself is controversial. It doesn't appear that Balogun meant to hurt the other player. President Trump is expected to leave tonight for the NATO summit starting tomorrow in Ankara, Turkey. UK Ambassador Christian Turner spoke to Fox about the president's demand for more burden sharing. Here's Fox's Alex Hogan.
13: Ahead of the summit, the White House says that it's looking to what it calls a posture review of shifting the burden of Europe's defense to Europe. Britain's ambassador to the U.S. appeared on Fox saying that that's a message that the UK accepts.
14: The outgoing British Prime Minister announced a huge rise in our defense spending. It adds up to $393 billion over the next 4 to 5 years.
13: President Trump will meet with Ukrainian President Volodymyr Zelensky at the summit. A senior U.S. official says the discussions will center on the urgency to end the war and that the president will likely also follow up with Russian President Vladimir Putin as well.
11: And Zelensky is asking for more international support after Russian airstrikes kill at least 18 people in and around the capital, Kyiv, overnight. In Rittman, Ohio, a police officer is killed, two others and a police dog are wounded, shot responding to reports of gunfire at a home. That suspect and two other people were found dead inside the home. Several police cars with bullet holes had to be towed from the scene. 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
11: Today is the start of a five-day hearing in Utah about what evidence can be introduced at Charlie Kirk's accused murderer Tyler Robinson's trial. A Georgia teacher suspended over social media comments about the murders reached a settlement with her school district.
18: The Southern Poverty Law Center announcing its client was awarded almost $300,000 in a settlement with her school district following her indefinite suspension shortly after the murder of Charlie Kirk. Michelle Mickens had posted to her Facebook page that the world was safer without the Turning Point USA founder, who was assassinated. She called him a horrible person, a fascist full of hate for anyone who is different. The school district has not commented on the settlement, but the SPLC issued a statement saying the case illustrates that public school employees, including teachers, have a constitutionally protected right to free speech. Sue Guzman, Fox News.
11: House Speaker Mike Johnson says he'll do what he can to get the Save America Act passed, requiring photo ID to vote in federal elections and proof of citizenship when registering to vote.
19: President Trump, during his July 4th speech on the National Mall, again stated his intent to pass voting reform. Speaker Johnson said on Fox News Sunday he'll stick to his plan to get that done.
14: We have done this in the House now three times already. We're going to do it again. And I'm going to put it in a reconciliation bill so that we can get it through the Senate. The problem is there's only 53 Republicans in the Senate.
19: That measure would need seven Democrats to join Republicans to get it through. Speaker Johnson said because he believes Democrats allow cheating in elections is why it won't get Democratic support. Grinnell Scott, Fox News.
11: Michigan State Senator Mallory McMorrow has dropped out of the Democrats' primary for U.S. Senate in a race that's now down to Congresswoman Haley Stevens. She's considered the more establishment candidate against Dr. Abdul El-Sayed, supported by the party's more progressive wing. I'm Chris Foster. This is Fox News.
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24: Some fairly typical summertime weather on the way through the middle of the week. Monday, Tuesday, and Wednesday, partly sunny skies with scattered showers and storms likely, mainly in the afternoon, early evening, diminishing as the sun sets and highs right around normal in the mid to upper 80s. More widespread showers and storms later in the week. Meteorologist Tom Ackerman with your LEX 18 Storm Tracker forecast on Lexington's news, traffic, and weather station, 97.3 FM, WVLK.
1: Right now it's partly cloudy. And what is it? Let's see here. That says 90.
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1: 72. Depends on which one you want to believe. 72, it's your official weather station. 97.3 FM, WVLK, and 590 AM. Let's check traffic from the Scheller Automotive Traffic Center. Here's MJ.
2: We still have that traffic advisory for Ironworks Pike between Newtown Pike and Russell Cave Road. One lane is blocked near Mount Horeb Pike due to damaged electric poles as a result of a collision. We also have a non-injury collision that is outbound Tates Creek Road at New Circle Road that has the right lane blocked. I'm MJ, and that's your traffic.

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1: I like that song.
0: It's pretty cool.
1: Yeah, I was feeling it back in those times.
0: I was too.
1: We all were.
0: That was right after 9/11.
1: Mm-hmm.
0: Yeah. We are sponsored by, of course, we are sponsored by Landscaper's Corner. Just looking for the second party with the largest collection or selection of topsoil, mulch, and natural stone at the one and only Landscaper's Corner location at 1305 Old Frankfort Pike. Coming up this hour, we've got Bo to answer your gardening questions in about 10 minutes. If you would like to send a text with your question, you're welcome to do so at 859-253-5959. That is our Stuttgart Motors text line. And then later in the hour, Tanya J. Powers, will talk about World Cup fever continuing across the country. Now, she is also lives in Manhattan, and I know she went to all the fireworks, not everything, but I'll be curious to see what she has to say about that. That's coming up about 8:40. Next hour, we've got Chief Jason Wells. We did have a fire in Lexington yesterday that occurred, and a firefighter was hurt to some degree. We just don't know to what degree. We will find out as he is our guest next hour, along with Assistant Fire Chief Shane Pointer, and they'll be talking, they'll be giving pointers, if you will, of things to be careful about during the summer. And there's a lot, especially when it comes to grilling out. And as you mentioned, those fire pits that people have,
1: mm-hmm.
0: just a lot of things that can start fires. And we'll be talking about that. Now, I have gone from 6 o'clock until 8:12, 2 hours and 12 minutes, without mentioning the royal wedding over the weekend.
1: Oh, is it about time? Is it about that time? Is it
0: yeah, I think time I need time? To probably talk a little bit about it. I don't want to get too carried away, but I have about, let's see, 1, 2, 3, I'm talking about preparation papers. Say 4. How many pages do I have here?
1: Holy
0: guest
1: moly.
0: List 5. We ain't going to do all of that. 6. Just a bunch of stuff. And somewhere I had just odds and ends. Yeah, there. Here we go. This is all I'm going to fool with. Odds and ends of all this information.
1: The highlights
0: this is
1: and the
0: all
1: lowlights.
0: We're
1: going
0: to, yep. Taylor and Travis have a logo.
1: Oh, no.
0: Does that make you want to puke?
1: Yeah, excuse me. I'm going to.
0: Yeah, it's 2 T's with a heart wrapped around them, and it was on some of their decorations.
1: Oh, they also so put, sweet.
0: I'm not making fun of it. Make no mistake, Taylor is incredibly talented.
1: Mm-hmm.
0: Take nothing away from that. Travis apparently is too. But anyway, they also put in the wedding cake favors, the little logo, which was a handkerchief that also sported the phrase, "So it's gonna be forever,"
1: uh-huh.
0: which is a lyric from the song Blank Space. Okay. The decor also included a car. It was a red 1970 Chevy Chevelle SS convertible with a New York license plate reading JSTNTMRD.
1: Oh, man. That's a tight car, though. Wow.
0: A pretty good car.
1: Yeah.
0: Travis owns a convertible version of that car, and he and Taylor were in it the first time they were seen together in public back in September of 2023. Wedding was non-traditional in a lot of ways, but they did do a bouquet toss. It was caught by Ashley Smith, the older sister of Chiefs offensive lineman Trey Smith. I told you these were odds and ends, didn't
1: mm-hmm.
0: I? Empire State Building was bathed in blue in honor of the wedding. It was a nod to the tradition of something old, something new, something borrowed, something blue. Dave Chappelle wasn't invited to the wedding, but Travis and his bros did hit up Dave's stand-up show in San Diego during his pre-wedding celebration.
1: Okay.
0: I think they used to call stag party.
1: Stag party or yeah. bachelor party, whatever.
0: Yeah, mm-hmm. He's and here's Dave's take. I was shocked. I had never seen anything like that. Horror House Bachelor Party, whatever makes you happy, Travis.
1: That's Chappelle style.
0: I know this sounds insane, but did Taylor and Travis get a dog? I don't know. Here are some pictures that are online to celebrate comings and goings from the wedding, and that's all I'm going to say about it this morning. If you want more information, you'll have to look it up yourself.
1: There'll be plenty.
0: Yep. I don't want to
1: beleaguer the topic.
0: I think as many people are interested in that as are the World Cup. Maybe a few more are interested in the World Cup.
1: Yes.
0: In all honesty.
1: All the drama.
0: Of course, the United States plays Belgium tonight. Did you know that?
1: I did indeed.
0: And the red card has been overturned thanks to our president who called called in a favor. Yeah. Do this for me, buddy. Asked whether or not they think it's fair. Belgium waffled. Took a second, didn't it? Yeah. And let's get a check of Lexington traffic from the Scheller Automotive Traffic Center. Once again, here is MJ.
2: We still have that traffic advisory for Ironworks Pike between Newtown Pike and Russell Cave Road. One lane is blocked near Mount Horeb Pike due to damaged electric poles as a result of a collision. We also have a non-injury collision that is outbound Tate's Creek Road at New Circle Road that has the right lane blocked. I'm MJ, and that's your traffic.
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0: It is coming up on 8:20, and our question of the day, should Republicans in Congress pursue legislation to amend the Constitution to end birthright citizenship? That's the question. You tell us at WBLKAM.com. Tune in for the results with Cruiser and Crew this afternoon. Over the weekend, a lot of American history has unfolded on TV. What event impacted you the most? The big, you know, bigger than any other, 74% of you said 9/11. 12% said the Kennedy assassination. And, of course, a lot of folks that were participating weren't even born then or were very little and don't remember it. 6% said the Challenger explosion. 4% said the moon landing. 2% said Watergate. Watergate? Yeah. And 2% said something else. All right, we got Bo here, and he is sponsored by Landscaper's Corner with the widest, largest selection of topsoil, mulch, and natural stone at the one and only Landscaper's Corner location at 1305 Old Frankfort Pike. Hey, Bo.
1: How's it going, Jack?
0: How many fingers do you have, fingers and toes?
1: Got them all.
0: All good. Because I know that you are an operator when it comes to 4th of July.
1: You better believe it. We had a great time, you know, family, friends, good music, and good fireworks. So it was a great time.
0: Are you in charge, solely responsible for that fireworks show?
1: Me and my brother put it on.
0: Y'all take turns lighting them?
1: Oh, we've got a whole big to-do that we go up with. We save all year for it.
0: I know it is. And how many people come?
1: This year we only had about 50. We've had hundreds before, but this was a small one.
0: I thought maybe you were up there in New York, you know, for the royal wedding.
1: Yeah, that's right. That's right. Just blow with the fireworks.
0: With the fireworks. You see that the bridge was on fire? The Brooklyn Bridge? Yeah, they were shooting.
1: Really?
0: Yeah, they were shooting fireworks off of it, and it caught fire.
1: How do you catch a bridge on fire? Aren't they metal?
0: I don't know. That's a very fair question, and we're going to have our correspondent in New York, Tanya J. Powers, with us in about 20 minutes. We'll ask her.
1: Yeah, perfect.
0: How do you catch a bridge on fire? 859-253-5959. That is our text line, our Stuttgart Motors text line, if you have a question for Bo. And here we go. Kelly and Taylor did donate $26 million to charities. Yes, they did, and that's wonderful. And we're, as I say, I knew some people get mad over the fact that we were laughing about it, but too bad. We've got a picture here. Can you see it?
1: Yep, see it perfectly.
0: Yeah. From David. It says from Goose. I think it's a picture of Green Maters, if I'm not mistaken.
1: Uh-oh.
0: I can't get my hydrangeas to bloom. What is the secret?
1: Well, if there's could be one or two things going on. A is you have the wrong hydrangea in the wrong spot. You need to make sure that you have shade hydrangeas in the shade, sun hydrangeas in the sun. That's number one. Number two, make sure that if you trim them back, that you're trimming them back at the same time or at the right time. You know, some hydrangeas get trimmed back at any point because they bloom on the old or new wood. Mm-hmm. Some hydrangeas have to be trimmed back right after they're done blooming. So you got to know what type of hydrangea it is. You got to answer those two questions, and that'll get them blooming by fixing what's wrong.
0: Okay.
1: There you go.
0: I'm answering a guy here who said that he would wear, I said the best part of camping was in the morning smelling the combination of campfire, coffee, and bacon. And he said, I would wear cologne that smelled like that. I said, me too.
1: Oh, yeah. There is something about dew in the woods, camping, fire, the whole nine yards.
0: You get it, don't you?
1: Oh, yeah.
0: Yeah.
1: I live that life.
0: You're like Ernest T. Bass, though. You live outside and Mother Nature. How much?
1: Yeah, throwing rocks.
0: Ernest T. throwing rocks. How much Epsom salt per gallon of water for potted plants? That's from Ed.
1: Tablespoon of Epsom salt, gallon of water once a month.
0: That's it, huh?
1: That's
0: and you stretch that out a little longer? I don't think so.
1: I know, right?
0: Okay. Life is a garden. Is a garden. Dig in. That's from Joe Dirt. Joe Dirt. Let's see. 859-253-5959. Now you are open and Adam today. Tell us what's going on over here.
1: All right. We are still in bonus buck time, so come see us. Two great locations, 2269 Vince Road, and then Lansdowne in the Lansdowne shop. You can still use your bonus bucks. We got plenty of great material, and we got more material coming in this week. We'll talk about that tomorrow. So we're really excited. Can't wait to see you. And if you have any of these questions, you can always come in, and I can answer you there at the shop.
0: Oh, what about tomatoes? Are you getting, I mentioned this the other day, people are starting to talk about, my brother-in-law mentioned he's got a bumper crop this year.
1: Mm-hmm. So it's rained at the perfect time for tomatoes this year.
0: Good.
1: So a lot of people are having really good success with them. There are people who are struggling, especially people who plant it way too early. If you remember back in April, people were asking about tomatoes, and I say, no, hold off.
0: Right.
1: And if
0: you say that every year. Yeah.
1: And those people are struggling. So that being said, it is a good year for tomatoes if they were done correctly.
0: All right. Hey, listen, I hope you have a good day, sir. And let me play you a little traveling music here. Hope you have a great day, and we'll talk to you tomorrow.
1: Have a good one, Jack.
0: And an update from Fox News coming up next right here. 97.3 FM, WVLK, and 590 AM.
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0: Boy, I just can't wait for a good old BLT with a good tomato inside.
23: Slap your granny.
0: Oh, yeah. Okay, we got an update coming up here in a couple of minutes. But in the meantime, let's talk about Rob Hundley. And let's talk about Kyle, who actually started by construction, and all the great people over there. Over the years, they have accumulated over 1,100 years. I thought that was a typo. 1,130 years of combined experience and four decades of award-winning service. But bear in mind now, they've been in business since 1981. So that's a few years, but still, that's a lot of hours of experience and people that have come and stayed. As I've mentioned a number of times on the show, when you start looking at the number of people over at Back Construction that have been there 10, 20, 30, some even more than 40 years, that tells you really what you need to know about this company. I think that says these are people who care about the people who work for them because they know how important they are to making their business continue to thrive. And so as a customer, you're clearly going to get the best treatment in the world at Back Construction. And that is exactly what happens. That applies to any job. It can be something as simple to them. It wouldn't be simple to me, but simple as maybe a bathroom update or a kitchen remodel, or they can do a whole home remodel, and it just goes up from there. There is no job that's too large or too small. I know that's trite, but it's also true. It's trite and true. Get it? Trite and true. 859-225-2225 is the phone number. 859-225-2225. Back construction. Today, a 30% chance of showers and storms, mainly in the afternoon. It sounded to me this morning like they really weren't expecting it in all reality, with a high temperature of 87. Uh-oh. This does this sometimes. Our time right now is 8:30. And it ain't doing nothing.
6: And counting.
0: Well, I'll leave it open there. It's going to scare the hell out of me when it comes on. Tonight, 30% chance of rain, low of about 69. Tomorrow it is 8:30. Yeah. No, I didn't. I misread the clock. It is now 8:30.
7: Fox News, I'm CJ Pop. The funeral procession today in Tehran for Iran's former hardline religious leader killed on the first day of Operation Epic Fury. Israel's Prime Minister Benjamin Netanyahu, earlier on Fox and Friends, describes what some are chanting.
9: They were shouting, death to Trump. Death to me, of course, but death to Trump. We have to kill Trump. Death to America.
7: And that funeral continues until Thursday. Right now, U.S. soccer star Flo Balogun can play tonight versus Belgium, the elimination game in Seattle. But
23: the Belgian Soccer Federation formally wrote to FIFA to appeal the matter, and the right to appeal was granted.
7: That's Fox's Jay Berman reporting. Balogun received a controversial red card in the last game, meaning he was originally banned for tonight. He could be banned again if Belgium wins the appeal. The game is on Fox at 8 p.m. Eastern. 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
24: We've got some fairly typical summertime weather on the way through the middle of the week. Monday, Tuesday, and Wednesday, partly sunny skies with scattered showers and storms likely, mainly in the afternoon, early evening, diminishing as the sun sets and highs right around normal in the mid to upper 80s. More widespread showers and storms later in the week. Meteorologist Tom Ackerman with your LEX 18 Storm Tracker forecast on Lexington's news traffic and weather station, 97.3 FM, WVLK.
0: And right now it is partly cloudy. No, it's mostly cloudy. I'll give you that. Mostly cloudy and 72 at your official weather station, 97.3 FM, WVLK, and 590 AM. Now let's check traffic from the Scheller Automotive Traffic Center. Once again, here is MJ.
25: We have got a non-injury collision that's inbound Nicholasville Road at Canary Road that has the right lane blocked. We've got another non-injury. That one is outbound Tates Creek Road at New Circle Road. That has the right lane blocked. And we still have that traffic advisory for Ironworks Pike between Newtown Pike and Russell Cave Road. You've got one lane blocked near Mount Horeb Drive. I'm MJ, and that's your traffic.

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1: What the hell does that mean?
2: Donkey Kong?
1: I don't know.
2: Badonk.
1: Badonky donk means big butt, right?
2: Mm-hmm. Bouncing big butt.
1: Donkey donk.
2: Mm-hmm.
1: She celebrated, this is Beyonce, she celebrated the 4th of July, releasing her first new song since Cowboy Carter. Well, it's about time.
2: She got back to the old ways.
1: Yep. It's called Morning Dew Donk.
2: Kind of takes it down a level.
1: I think it
2: notches.
1: Does. I just think,
2: Morning Dew.
1: Donk.
2: Donk.
1: Donkey donk. Donkey donk. Part of a 20th anniversary reissue of her second solo album, B-Day. The new song kicked off a countdown to September 4th when the reissue will be released. It's also her birthday.
2: Oh.
1: And the song was reportedly recorded. That's hard to say.
2: Recorded
1: in 2013.
2: Okay.
1: So it's not new.
2: It's a re-release, yeah. Is what it's saying.
1: Black and white lyric video was also released and features old footage from Beyonce's Sports Illustrated swimsuit photo shoot in 2007. Could she still fit into that swimsuit today, you reckon?
2: No, not as much, just differently. It's not worse. It's not better. It's just different.
1: Okay. It's also National Fried Chicken Day.
2: Ooh, now, did you have some fried chicken over the weekend? I know I did.
1: I did not. Do you guys do KFC?
2: We do Kroger.
1: Oh, Kroger. Oh, there's nothing wrong with that.
2: They have great fried chicken.
1: Oh, yeah. The whole chickens?
2: Mm-hmm.
1: Oh, excellent. Man. Yeah. 60 days to Labor Day weekend. I want to save this story about the fried chicken day for Mary Jo Perino. I don't mean Mary Jo Perino. I mean Tanya. Well, I get my J's messed up. Tanya J. Powers.
2: Yeah, that's
1: got right. These women with J's in the middle of their name. What the heck is that about?
2: I don't know.
1: We'll talk about the World Cup. We'll talk about the fireworks.
2: Yeah, that Brooklyn Bridge are burning.
1: Mm-hmm. Brooklyn Bridge is on fire. And it isn't anymore. But that was really a good question.
2: Yeah.
1: How the hell do you set a bridge on fire?
2: Yeah, I didn't want to ask the obvious question, but there it is. And now I can muse
1: Bo
2: over
1: asked
2: that
1: it,
2: aloud.
1: I wish I had asked it. Fireworks appeared to misfire into the crowd after the Angel City FC soccer match at BMO Stadium in the Exhibition Park at Los Angeles on Friday night. Some spectators were evacuated. Nobody, at least there's no word on any injuries, but I mean, it went right into the crowd, and I can't imagine that not getting burned. Chaos erupted Saturday night during the 4th of July celebrations in Newport Beach, California. Illegal fireworks were going off toward people, and others were seen fist fighting. Roughly 100 people were arrested. That's the way to celebrate the 4th. Pride in our country.
2: Yeah.
1: Knock the hell out of somebody.
2: Yeah, end up in the slam.
1: Yep. A video of a skydiver with a flag's massive fail is going viral online, but despite a hard crash landing, he's fine. He escaped with just a small cut over his lip and planned to continue jumping throughout the weekend because he's dumb.
2: And they just keep jumping until they can't.
1: Till I kill myself.
2: Right.
1: Joey Chestnut won his 18th mustard belt in Nathan's famous hot dog eating contest. He later told reporters he was disappointed not to have topped his own record, saying that he got so much room left. He devoured 66 hot dogs. His record is 76 in 10 minutes. He's just getting older, you know.
2: I want to know what the prep is for that.
1: Yeah, do you have to, like, eat 100 hot dogs every day or something?
2: Well, you certainly have to be as empty as possible,
1: yeah.
2: If you know what I mean.
1: Yeah, yeah, yeah. It's probably...
2: A bowel prep involved.
1: Exactly. It's like the day before, you know, some
2: the
1: surgery.
2: Colonoscopy, right?
1: Yeah. There's some there was some doubt about whether Joey would even be able to compete this year after an arrest for allegedly slapping a man at a bar in Indiana, but it didn't affect his eligibility. You slap a man?
2: What?
1: Who slaps a man? I would say you slap a man, he'll knock the hell
2: out of you. Hell out of you. You're asking for a fist back.
1: I'm slapping you. there are highlights from the 4th of July celebration in D.C. online, but if you were interested, you've probably seen the footage. You can check the 40-minute video of the show. Of course, when they had the fireworks, huge electrical storm going on during the fireworks, sent people back where they could find shelter because there was a big storm coming in, and then told them they could come back out, and there was a massive, you know, struggle to get back in. The people were that were doing the safety stuff, trying to keep them back and trying to get them sort of in lines so people didn't get hurt.
2: Oh dear!
1: It was awful.
2: Sounds chaotic.
1: And then

0: Washington, D.C. It is on TV. There were a few delays and cancellations due to the extreme heat. And now conspiracy theorists claim the heat wave was geoengineered by people who are mad at the government.
1: Stop it.
0: Well, of course there are. These weather fairies are available for hire. Could they tweak the forecast for maybe my summer vacation?
1: Right.
0: I want their names and numbers. A Delta flight was apparently struck by fireworks as it descended into Chicago Midway International Airport on Saturday evening. Boy, I'd wet my britches. It landed safely, but the pilots heard a big bang. Well, that's when it would happen to me. And a plane is being checked out to see if there was any damage. Ooh. A Southwest Airlines flight descended later, and a controller warned them, "Welcome to the war zone." And a pilot responded, "That's reassuring." Thank you for that. Our time right now is 8:41 at 97.3 FM WVLK. We are moments away, yes, because she's going to call it 8:45. We are moments away from visiting with our friend Tanya J. Powers from Fox News.
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0: Anyway, it's you're gonna have Logan Gillen, you're gonna have Allie Howard, you're gonna have Daniel, you're gonna have all the whole same group at the same location, Whitaker Bank Building over in Beaumont across from Kroger. Same people doing the same thing. It's actually since 2001. The lineup of services has not changed from financial and retirement planning, wealth management and investment management and business and estate planning, all that stuff. The only thing that's going to change is going to be internally over there and stuff we'll probably, I don't know, never hear about. But according to our buddy Logan Gillen, who we have on all the time, who runs the local operation, he said it's going to actually be better for our clients. So I'll take their word for it. The phone number's the same. The website's the same. 859-881-0777, 859-881-0777, same website, retirementky.com. Only the name has changed to protect the innocent. You remember Dragnet? Only the names have been changed to protect the innocent. Blue Spring Wealth Management, formerly

0: Joule Financial. Joule. I still get to spell it.
1: For a little bit longer. Just so people, until people get.
0: Yes, but I can still spell. Hey, listen here. We got Tanya J. Powers. She is our lady in New York.
1: In New York.
0: Oh, that would be the Statue of Liberty. She's our woman in New York. Good morning.
2: Good morning.
1: Woman in New York.
0: Woman in New York. Our New York woman.
1: New York woman.
0: Yeah. I love to do this to you because you're from Mississippi. It's National Fried Chicken Day.
2: Oh. Don't give me a reason to get some fried chicken today.
0: I know. You're going to have that for lunch. So let me ask you a question. How can you set a bridge on fire that's made out of metal
1: and concrete?
2: That's a good question. I'm really not sure how that happened.
0: Did you see it?
2: I don't think it was on fire very long. Oh, yeah. I mean, I saw it on TV like everybody else did and on social media afterwards. I've been across the Brooklyn Bridge, and I'll tell you how you can set it on fire. There are the part where you cross on foot has wood.
0: Oh, okay.
2: There's some wood. There's some wood on it. Okay. So it's not all just like a steel structure if I remember correctly, when I've walked across that bridge, there are wood like, you know, planks.
0: Well, that makes
2: sense. I mean, the whole bridge is not wood, obviously, but you know, there are some of the, so I'm guessing that's probably what caught on fire. You know, I mean, they had like, 38,000 pyrotechnics. I've lost count. I did a story last week on the massive amount of, fireworks that they had and all the people they had to pull that off. It was a pretty spectacular show. It was, wow, I was really impressed with it. I think they got the fire put out relatively quickly.
0: Good. And New Yorkers behave better than some other parts of the country. So good for them.
2: Well, that is the first time I've ever heard that from anybody else in New York.
1: It's getting bad out there.
0: It's getting bad out there. Oh, Not really.
2: Normally, let's rain on their parade. So I appreciate your sentiment. I'm going to tell everybody you said so. Thank you.
0: You're welcome. It's kind of a left-handed compliment. It wasn't as bad as other places. Trump. The Trump card beats the red card. We learned that, didn't we?
2: We did. Yeah. The White House has confirmed, as reported by our own Jared Halpern, our White House correspondent, last night, that they did, reach out, and President Trump called up the head of FIFA, which I believe is the same guy who gave him the FIFA Peace Prize last year, if I'm not mistaken.
0: Are you serious?
2: I hadn't thought about that. Pretty sure it's the same guy.
0: Yeah. I need to call in another favor here if you can help me.
2: So he apparently called him up and spoke to him about the red card, because for anybody that's not, you know, all up on your World Cup, Flo Balogun is the men's leading scorer for the U.S.
0: Yeah.
2: And he had gotten a red card, which means, the penalty for that is a one game or one match suspension. That is just the way that the rules are written. It's regulation sort of thing. Mm-hmm. And he had gotten a red card, a suspension for that, which meant that he was not going to be allowed to play tonight when they take on Belgium. Mm. And, it's a big deal, because if the U.S. wins, they go on to the quarterfinals in that USA-Belgium match tonight at Seattle. So that's kind of what's hanging in the balance here. And they wanted to make sure they had their lead scorer. The president made a phone call, from what the White House tells us, and then the suspension was suspended. And that got a lot of people's attention. Even people who aren't paying attention to the World Cup and could care less about soccer are now interested, because you've got politics involved. Mm-hmm. There were two other games of note this weekend. The other two co-host nations got knocked out of the tournament this weekend. Canada lost to Morocco, and Mexico lost to England 3-2, a heartbreaker for a lot of the fans of Mexico. I know several of them who had their green jerseys on and the whole deal and were have got to be feeling some kind of way this morning. But the other part of that is England, there was a player for England who got a red card in that match. And so now you got people going, well, wait a minute, if the prime minister calls up the head of FIFA, does that mean he's suspended or not?
0: Exactly. No kidding.
2: Is this something that's going to, you know, like, can anybody do this? You know, is that the Belgium folks were allowed by FIFA to appeal. They gave Belgium as well as the U.S. soccer folks a deadline of 8:00 Eastern this morning, which passed almost an hour ago, to get all their information in, whatever that consisted of.
0: Ducks in a row.
2: Make their case. Yeah, and then make their case, and then I guess they'll decide. But so it's possible FIFA could, you know, re-ban him for the matches. Who knows?
0: It is so interesting. And when I was a kid, Robbie Deaver hit me in the face, and we were arguing about something and gave me a black eye, and I had my mother call his mother, and boy, she really gave it to her, and he had to apologize to me. So kind of the same thing that happened there at the White House, I think.
1: Yep.
0: Get your mother to call.
2: Get your daddy to call.
0: Yeah.
2: I'm just thinking. Apparently that is what happened.
0: We're going to be at this during the Super Bowl or maybe the World Series, and the red phone rings, you know.
3: It's worse when your daddy calls.
0: Yeah, when your daddy calls.
2: Yeah, I mean, or he could just be at the game and just
0: say, no, bad call.
2: Stand up and say, no, we're not going to do that. I mean, that could also happen. So
0: we are not having it. Hey, listen, glad you had a good weekend, and we will talk to you very soon, I hope.
2: Absolutely. Thank you.
0: Thank you. Tanya J. Powers, Fox News Radio in New York. She lives in Manhattan, but she's from Mississippi. So don't let her fool you.
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0: Oh, Lordy. Okay, it is 8:55 at 97.3 FM WVLK. Let me do a little back time in here. One, two. Okay. I'm with you. Got a story to tell.
1: Dude.
0: Beat the heat. For normal people, we're lucky to beat the extreme heat with working air conditioners.
1: Right.
0: That won't end up costing an arm and a leg by the end of the month. For rich people, they can just get up their own snow room. Have you heard this?
1: No.
0: Yeah. Latest luxury status symbol. Of course, we have one over Maya. Is a custom-built snow, what they call snow room. If you're wealthy enough, you can now install your own private winter, excuse me while I throw up in the garbage can here, with snowfall, icy walls, and freezing temperatures. It's basically the opposite of a sauna. It's kind of as close as I'm going to get to this is probably going in to get a six-pack of beer over at the convenience at the beer cave. Does feel good on a hot day, though.
1: It does.
0: You can literally push a button and it starts snowing. The tech is actually similar to what ski resorts have, but they're indoor blizzards. This isn't, and we worry why other parts of the world hate our guts.
1: I know, right? We've got these problems.
0: This is, yeah, this world, that's real.
1: First world problem.
0: This isn't brand new. A few billionaires have already had snow rooms. One even has it on his super yacht.
1: Oh, my God.
0: You can check the snow room and the super yacht.
1: Oh, my God.
0: But now slightly less rich people are trying to get them, too, as part of a wellness trend like cold plunges, which I also think are ridiculous.
1: You have to be rich to think like that, is what they say.
0: Yeah. They're not becoming more affordable, so you won't be choosing between an ice bath and a snow room. How much? You're asking?
1: Putting us back?
0: Snow rooms start about $130,000.
1: Yeah, that sounds right.
0: So you're better off hoping to find a spa than this that has one, you know. I wonder if spas are going to start having them.
1: Why not?
0: Why not?
1: I mean, gosh.
0: Yeah. A snow room.
1: This.
0: Let's go over and enjoy the snow room. Yes.
1: Instead of taking a sauna, you're taking a snow.
0: Yeah. That's ridiculous.
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24: I'm Chris Foster, Fox News. Team USA hopes to have star striker Flo Balogun playing in their World Cup soccer match against Belgium tonight in Seattle. His suspension for stepping on an opponent's ankle in the last match is lifted after a phone call to FIFA's president from President Trump. Now there's an appeal from Belgium to have it reinstated.
25: Flo got the red card in the last game. That in football means an automatic one-match ban. So at that point, he was not able to play tonight. Then they reversed that decision, suspending the suspension in effect and saying, yes, he is free to play tonight. The Belgian team then lodged a protest. They said they were astonished and they were looking at all available options. And now this morning, we hear that FIFA is giving both Belgium and US soccer federations to lodge their claims as to why their view of this should be the one that FIFA follows through with.
24: Fox's Jonathan Hunt in Seattle, where the match starts in 11 hours with or without Flo Balogun. The six-day funeral procession for Iran's supreme leader, killed on the first day of US-Israel airstrikes, is in the capital, Tehran, today.
26: Ayatollah Ali Khamenei and four of his family members are being mourned during the biggest day of a week of huge memorial ceremonies for the 86-year-old cleric. Mourners hurled stones at a billboard showing President Trump with a bullet aimed at his head, saying, quote, the U.S. killed our father. Others held red placards with the English words, kill Trump, in black letters.
24: Fox's Tanya J. Powers. At least 18 people are reported killed, with dozens more injured in Russian missile and drone strikes in and around Kyiv, Ukraine. Ukraine's President Zelensky is expected to meet with President Trump at the NATO summit starting tomorrow in Ankara, Turkey. And Zelensky wants more U.S. Patriot interceptors to shoot down Russian missiles. There's a shortage made worse by the military operation against Iran. 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
24: Nearly a half million homes and businesses are still without power from weekend storms. Fox Weather's Britta Merwin.
31: We are looking at a hot spot in Texas and Oklahoma. The bulk of this power loss is in the Northeast and the Great Lakes, where we've seen these powerful storms each and every day. So we still have a wide stretching flood watch. Today, a lot of folks getting a break from the heat, but these afternoon thunderstorms and even the storms that are going to happen this morning are going to train over the same area. So flash flooding, a big concern.
24: And super typhoon Bavi's been hitting two U.S. territories in the Pacific, Guam and Rhode Dakota and the Northern Mariana Islands. The FAA and Chicago police are investigating how fireworks hit a plane coming in for a landing Saturday night.
0: The Delta flight, an Airbus A319, was struck by a fireworks mortar while descending into Chicago Midway Airport on the 4th of July. 52 passengers and 6 crew members were on board at the time. No injuries were reported. Chicago police say the mortar caused minor damage. Delta Flight 1076 landed safely. Deborah Valentine, Fox News.
24: The World Cup's round of 16 got started over the weekend. Fox's Greg Thompson with the recap.
1: After 8 straight trips to the World Cup quarterfinals, Brazil was eliminated in the round of 16 for the first time since 1990, losing to Norway 2-1 behind a pair of late goals from Erling Haaland, which sent his country to the final 8 for the first time ever. Meanwhile, France, which was runner-up in 2022 and won it all in 2018, is heading back to the quarterfinals, beating Paraguay 1-0 as Kylian Mbappe scored his 7th goal of the tournament. As for the host nations, it was a rough weekend, with 2 of the 3 getting eliminated. Canada blanked 3-0 by Morocco on Saturday, and Mexico falling to England 3-2 on Sunday.
24: That leaves the U.S. as the only host country left, playing Belgium today at 5 p.m. Pacific, 8 Eastern in Seattle. And again, our top story, Belgium is appealing FIFA's decision to let U.S. star Flo Balogun play in the match, his one-game suspension lifted after a phone call from President Trump to FIFA's president. I'm Chris Foster, Fox News.
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7: Fairly typical summertime weather on the way through the middle of the week. Monday, Tuesday, and Wednesday, partly sunny skies with scattered showers and storms likely, mainly in the afternoon, early evening, diminishing as the sun sets and highs right around normal in the mid to upper 80s. More widespread showers and storms later in the week. Meteorologist Tom Ackerman with your LEX 18 Storm Tracker forecast on Lexington's news, traffic, and weather station, 97.3 FM, WVLK.
8: Right now, partly cloudy skies out there. That says 90. I don't think it's 90, Chief. Let's see. 72 at your official weather station, 97.3 FM, WVLK, and 590 AM. As we check Lexington traffic from the Scheller Automotive Traffic Center, once again, here is MJ.
9: We have got a non-injury collision that's inbound Nicholasville Road at Canary Road. That does have the right lane blocked. And we still have that traffic advisory for Ironworks Pike between Newtown Pike and Wrestle Cave Road. You've got one lane blocked near Mount Horeb Pike due to damaged electric poles as a result of a collision. I'm MJ, and that's your traffic.
8: Good morning and welcome. Oh, that's good music for a fire chief, isn't it? Wow, kind of liking that. And welcome to Hashtag Lex. 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That's your walking music with the largest selection of topsoil, mulch, natural stone in the area at the one and only Landscaper's Corner location at 1305 Old Frankfort Pike. We are always treated once a month to a visit from our Lexington Fire Department Fire Chief Jason Wells. Jason, good morning, sir.
10: Good morning, sir.
8: Always good to have you.
10: Oh, it's always a pleasure. Thank you so much for this opportunity.
8: Well, you brought somebody special with you. Tell us.
10: I did. So this month I have Assistant Chief Shane Pointer with me. Chief Pointer is the Chief of Operations. So we're divided into to different sections, and every assistant chief has their own area of responsibility. And Chief Pointer is overseeing all of the operational things of the division. So our three 24-hour shifts, the shift commanders, all of the calls, the hundreds of calls that we make every day, that all falls to Chief Pointer.
8: Chief, how long have you been there?
11: I've been with the department for 23 years.
8: Thank you for your service.
11: Well, thank you for having me this morning. I really appreciate it.
8: I appreciate you all so much. So you got a lot of responsibility.
11: Yes, sir.
8: As I was mentioning off the air to you guys, timing couldn't really be better, even though you're on the first Monday of the month. It just happened to be after a holiday weekend and after a particularly dangerous holiday weekend, and a Lexington firefighter transported to the hospital early yesterday morning after he or she was injured by combating a working structure fire on Charles Avenue. Can you tell us more about the condition of that firefighter?
10: Sure. So he was transported primarily as a precaution. A large section of the ceiling collapsed when he was inside trying to extinguish this fire, which had taken hold in the attic space. And the dangerous part of those, one of the many dangerous things about those attic fires, is that oftentimes the ceiling will cut loose. And he probably was the tallest person in the room at that point in time, and so he took the brunt of the drywall that fell, and he was briefly knocked unconscious. He did regain consciousness pretty quick. He was very quickly removed from the structure by our crews. He was transported as a precaution. He was treated and released at the University of Kentucky Hospital. I checked in with him yesterday afternoon. He is sore, but doing well and looking forward to returning to work very soon.
8: No burns. Good. But probably a conk on the head wouldn't feel too good.
10: Definitely a conk on the old head, yeah.
8: Yeah, well, bless his heart, and let's wish him all the best. There were other firefighters in the room when it happened.
10: There were. He was in the room with three or four other firefighters. They all escaped any kind of significant injury.
8: And I'm sure they also assisted in getting him out of there.
10: Yes.
8: When do you decide to go in? I'm thinking, you know, I know you could maybe do a lot of good outside, but at some point you've got to go in and.
10: Sure.
8: Yeah.
10: And I'll let Chief Pointer jump in here if he has any different thoughts on this. But the Lexington Fire Department, we are trained and equipped to do an aggressive interior attack. And that's the expectation in most cases, because our thought process is a house isn't unoccupied until we've searched it. So if there is a chance that there is a life to be saved, we're going to go in, we're going to attack that fire in most circumstances. There are obviously situations where a fire is so advanced that there's no tenable spaces left in there. But if we can, we're going to try to make entry, go in, fight that from the inside, search it, and make sure that we've done everything we can.
8: In this case, was there anybody inside?
11: No, sir.
8: Okay. So this was to try to save property and obviously keep the damage down as low as it could be. This is the kind of, I mean, this is stuff you do every day. Thank goodness you don't have firefighters injured every day, but it really makes us appreciate, for those that maybe don't, I already do, appreciate even more exactly how important you guys are to our community. Well, and what a great job you do.
10: We appreciate it. And I will mention that the fire on Charles was one of four working house fires that we had on the 4th going into the 5th.
8: Really? On that one day?
11: Yeah, three of those being fireworks related, discarding firework materials.
8: Three of the four.
11: Yes.
8: But it's nothing new, is it? People just don't use the care that they need to.
10: We talk about it every year.
8: Yeah, we do.
10: And I sound like a broken record sometimes, but people are injured. We had a pretty significant injury, I believe, on the 3rd. Was it the 3rd?
11: Yes. We
10: had a pretty significant fireworks injury. So every year people are injured and property is damaged. So we'll keep beating that drum.
8: Well, yeah. We had a friend of mine who's a Coast Guard auxiliary member in last week, and his whole focus was safety on the water, safety on the water, just like a broken record. He's here every year. And according to the Mercer County Fire District, a specialized crew in Ohio has been dispatched to assist in locating a missing victim down at Harrington Lake. The team yesterday, as of last night, en route. I'm sure they're there now. And a command center has been organized at Pandora Marina. I know that in situations like this, you're called out to help in search. Were you all called in regard to this?
10: I don't believe we were contacted in relation to that particular incident. And oftentimes it just depends on the local department, what kind of resources they have and then what they need. Chief Pointer was talking earlier that it was a specialized piece of equipment. I'll let you.
11: Yeah, they have capabilities that our team doesn't have. They have an underwater drone.
8: Okay.
11: That can search deeper than our dive crews can search.
8: I see. And of course, you're in a murky area like Harrington, and that's got to be difficult. My understanding, there were five on the boat, and four were had injuries, and one individual was missing. So we will hope that that person is found and still with us. And a 12-year-old Lexington boy has been named a hometown hero after saving a drowning man. And that wasn't the only incident that day. So tell me about that.
11: No, there was also a minor that was a near-drowning event that occurred last week. So that was two last week, just the start of summer season. So
8: was it a home pool?
11: No, it was a city pool.
8: It was a city pool. Well, this 12-year-old, this was a home pool, wasn't it?
10: Home or apartment? I'm not sure.
8: Yeah,
11: it was an apartment pool.
8: Apartment pool, okay. Mm-hmm. But he saw a man, you know, that was obviously drowning, and he just, without hesitation, jumped in and pulled him out. His dad was over grilling, they said, and it was basically over before he knew about it. I'm sure your crews obviously responded to that and provided any kind of specialized treatment that he needed.
11: Yes, we
8: but
11: did.
8: But that person, is he going to be okay?
11: Yes, both instances last week.
8: And the child, too?
11: Yes.
10: Yeah.
8: Wow.
10: And what a cool story. That
8: yeah.
10: That young man who was able to jump in and help like that deserves a whole lot of credit. And
8: hope he gets it.
10: A few years, maybe he'll have an interest in the fire service.
11: Yeah, when he turns 19, we'll have an application ready.
8: That's right. And have him a trophy made. Avery Woolery was outside with his family when he spotted a man face down in the water. He just dove in. He said he was wearing goggles and some fins that didn't belong to him, but a friend lent them to him. And he said that I love the quote here. Woolery said he was wearing goggles and flippers. I was going down under with my goggles, the flippers that my friend Landon let me use. Thanks, Landon. I have to shout out to him for letting me use them, because if it weren't for those things, I probably would not have been able to grab him in time. And he also did a shout out to somebody else. This is a nice kid.
10: That's fantastic.
8: He didn't want to take total credit for it. And that's he would make a good firefighter.
10: Absolutely.
8: You need to as you said, we need to recruit this guy in a few years. He's 12 now. What do you have to be? 19?
10: 19.
11: Okay.
8: Well, again, just everyday kind of what you guys do. It always blows me away. We're going to take a break. 859-253-5959. That's our phone line. Emily is on the phone this morning, so if you want to call, you're welcome to, or you can send a text. Same number, 859-253-5959. That is our Stuttgart Motors text line. Our question of the day, should Republicans in Congress pursue legislation to amend the Constitution to the end of birthright citizenship? You tell us at WBLKAM.com, and then you can tune in for the results with Cruiser and Crew this afternoon between 3 and 6 o'clock. 3-day forecast, going to be much cooler Still fairly high humidity, so muggy, but not nearly as bad as last week. And a chance of rain that doesn't get too serious until about Thursday or Friday. 30% chance today and 87. 80s all week, by the way. Then a 30% chance of rain tonight, low of about 69. A 40% chance of showers, and that's tomorrow. 85 Wednesday, slight chance, they say, and 88. Then Thursday, a 50-50 chance. That's when it gets a little more serious, a high of 88. And then Friday, forget about it. Showers and a possibility of a thunderstorm, 87. And on Saturday, showers likely and the possibility of a thunderstorm, and 85. And right now we have mostly cloudy skies out there and 72. At your official weather station, 97.3 FM, WVLK, and 590 AM.
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34: You know, summer is a great time to re-examine how much time your kids are spending on social media, along with what they are seeing and who they are engaging with. Ask them how the posts in their feed make them feel. These apps are built to be addictive, so kids, all of us in fact, will keep coming back for more, even when we are made to feel worse. It's bizarre. You might need to help your son or daughter reset their algorithm by unfollowing certain accounts and following or interacting with more positive ones. They might need suggestions of other healthier things to do, or to see you leading the way by example and putting your own phone away. In the run-up to bedtime, everyone's phone should go away, no questions asked. And if you need some help, sort of, I guess, resetting expectations, try engaging parents of your kids' friends for a more coordinated effort. I'm Dr. Sanjay Gupta, helping you live a better life.
8: Got a fire chief in the studio with us, with Assistant Fire Chief Shane Pointer, Jason Wells, and Michael. Good morning, Mike.
0: Morning, Jack. I had a question for your guests this morning.
8: Yep.
0: I wondered whether they felt like physical prowess was the most important trait that a firefighter should have, or whether it was, I guess you would call it a mental acuity to want to aid people. I can see pluses and minuses for both sides. If you really want to help people, but you aren't physically fit, that's going to hamper your ability. But if you're physically fit, but you don't really care about the people that might be trapped by fire, that's going to affect your ability as well.
10: So,
8: good
10: Mike,
8: question, Michael.
10: That is an excellent question. Thank you so much for bringing that up. So I talk to a lot of people who are interested in becoming firefighters, whether it's at a school or various things. And I get the question a lot, what's more important? Do I need to be physically prepared or academically prepared for the academy? And my response is always that we have our own training academy that has some of the most phenomenal instructors anywhere in the country. And if you come in and you're not super physically fit, our folks can help you prepare for that. And conversely, if you come in and you're not super strong academically, our folks can help you prepare for that. But what I can't give somebody is attitude. And so if you come to the table with a good attitude and a desire to help people, then that will overcome anything else. Because, again, we can teach everything that they need to know.
0: That's sort of what I thought, because I thought that if you come into a job, no matter what job it is, if you have a positive attitude, you can probably bring yourself physically around to being able to do that job. But if you don't care, it doesn't matter how good a shape you're in. You can be an Olympic athlete, and if you don't have the mindset of, I want to help people, there's not a whole lot that can be done for you.
10: You That's are true. Spot on, sir.
8: Thank you, Mike. Appreciate the call. Let's turn our attention here to Chief Pointer for a minute or two or three or four. Let's talk about safety when it comes to summertime. First of all, heat.
11: Okay, so yeah, summertime, this is really when school's out, everybody wants to get out and start having fun, having a good time, but we want to make sure everyone is safe in doing that. So we'll talk about heat safety first. If you're outside, especially last week, we had the heat warning in place, heat index was very high. So hydration is key on those days. If you're outside working, playing, stay hydrated, mainly with water, but some type of electrolytes and water to stay hydrated. Take breaks in the shade during the hottest part of the day. If you're outside working in the yard, mowing the grass, tending to your garden, take breaks during the hottest part of the day. Do that work in the morning or in the early evenings. Watch for heat exhaustion, dizziness, nausea, heavy sweating. If you notice those symptoms, cool off right away. And then heat stroke is the main medical emergency with
8: that one will kill you.
11: That one will kill you if you don't address it quickly. So if you or someone you're around is confused, stops sweating, becomes unresponsive, call 911 immediately. That's very important.
8: Okay. How about grilling? I have a personal experience with a relative whose house burned to the ground last weekend because of a gas grill that started a fire that ended up starting, you know, it seems like those things are usually chain reaction, aren't they?
11: That does. So yeah. Your grill is usually set on a piece of the house like the deck or anything like that is highly flammable. So with grills, when we start grilling in the summer, always make sure they're 10 feet away from your house. or anything that can be burned.
1: 10 feet away, okay.
11: 10 feet away. Never leave a grill unattended, gas or charcoal. And the first time you start that grill during the summer season, if it's a propane, always check the tanks and hoses to make sure there's no propane leaks, because that could be very dangerous also if you have a leak and go to start that grill. And really the biggest fire, the biggest fire potential and cause that we see throughout the summers is disposal of ashes from coals. We see a lot of times a lot of fires during the summer that you think the coals are cool enough, you put them in your Herbie, and they're still hot enough to catch that plastic on fire. So always
1: check. If your Herbie's in your garage.
11: Or next to your house.
1: Next to your house, yeah.
11: Very dangerous.
1: Yeah.
11: So always make sure those coals are cooled off before you put them in your Herbie. And then remember, if you live in an apartment, state fire code prevents any grills on balconies.
1: Oh,
11: so that is an important.
1: That makes sense. Mm-hmm. What about, you said grills on wooden decks. Do you think it's a bad idea?
11: Well, if you have that attended when you're using it,
1: yeah,
11: and you have a water source nearby, you can mitigate that, but you have to be extra cautious with that.
1: Okay. Well, that makes sense to me. When we come back, we're going to talk about other hazards, including the water, and we already have, unfortunately, some specific things that we've already talked about. So if you want to get on with us, 859-253-5959. That is our phone line. It's also our Stuttgart Motors text line. And we will take a break, get an update from Fox News Radio, and we'll be right back. Well, the Reds had a good day yesterday. They lost the first two to the Orioles, but won yesterday by a score of 3-2. It's 9:30.
3: Fox News, I'm Therese Crowley. President Trump rings the opening bells of the New York Stock Exchange and the NASDAQ to herald the Trump savings accounts for American babies. Launching a very busy week, he heads for Turkey later for the NATO summit with allies who are not helpful on Iran. While the streets of Iran echo with death to America chants at their extended July 4th funeral for the Ayatollah killed in the U.S.-Israel airstrikes, Prime Minister Benjamin Netanyahu tells Fox.
4: I think that if the Iranian people were given a chance, they'd throw these bums out. And I think we have to recognize that. They are not America's friend, and we should not let them have nuclear weapons.
3: Accused Charlie Kirk assassin Tyler Robinson in his Provo, Utah preliminary hearing today. 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
7: We've got some fairly typical summertime weather on the way through the middle of the week. Monday, Tuesday, and Wednesday, partly sunny skies with scattered showers and storms likely, mainly in the afternoon, early evening, diminishing as the sun sets and highs right around normal in the mid to upper 80s. More widespread showers and storms later in the week. I'm meteorologist Tom Ackerman with your LEX 18 Storm Tracker forecast on Lexington's news, traffic, and weather station, 97.3 FM, WVLK.
1: 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As we check Lexington traffic from the Scheller Automotive Traffic Center, once again, here's MJ.
9: We have got a non-injury collision that's inbound Nicholasville Road at Canary Road that does have the right lane blocked. And we still have that traffic advisory for Ironworks Pike between Newtown Pike and Wrestle Cave Road. You've got one lane blocked near Mount Horeb Pike due to damaged electric poles as a result of a collision. I'm MJ, and that's your traffic.
1: And we're back. Talking about summer safety with two great representatives from the Lexington Fire Department, the Chief Jason Wells and Assistant Chief Shane Pointer. If you have a question, a comment, a story, we would love to hear it. 859-253-5959. Here's a couple of texts real quick. Went walking yesterday morning and there was a road in Lansdowne that had a wheelbarrow full of used and empty firework containers. The street was covered with debris. Does anyone police that?
5: So I know that Chief Weathers and I stay in very close contact, well, year-round, but particularly around big events. And I did talk to him just before the 4th, and they were putting on extra patrols, but always have to be careful to recognize the fact that the city is 285 square miles, And there are not enough police officers, you know, in the state, much less the city, to be able to be everywhere all at once. So they do the best they can, and we are thankful for them, but it's tough to police.
1: I'll give you a hint, though, that I've discovered since I have the mayor on once a month. If you will call 311, I believe you will find that that will be taken care of post-haste. Every time I've called 311 for anything, you know, they get the job done. You don't even have to call the police department. Call 311.
5: They do a fantastic job.
1: They really do. All right, police and fire, they are running into what the rest of us run away from. I thank them for their service. I thank them for, and I hope they get to go home every night to be with their families, and I also thank their families, too. That's a really good point. Your families deserve a lot of credit for letting you go out there and risk your neck to save lives.
11: Yes. Well, our families understand the amount of training we go through.
1: Yeah.
11: To be able to do that. So we ensure that all of our firefighters get the highest level of training to be able to do this job. And that's what allows us to do that.
5: Yeah. We're super, super grateful. You know, behind every firefighter is a family at home that's really looking out for them, supporting them. And you know, we have tough days, and sometimes they're the safety net when we come home.
1: Yeah.
5: But real quick about that text message that you got, you know, I've said for a lot of reasons that I'm the luckiest fire chief anywhere in the country. One reason that we've talked about before is the incredible partnership that we have with public safety, and, you know, just being able to call Commissioner Armstrong or the mayor or Chief Weathers or any of our public safety directors. We have such a remarkable relationship. The other reason that I'm so fortunate is the incredible support that we have from our community. I could not work in a better city to have the community that we have that's always looking out for us.
1: I think that's great. Now, do you guys, while you're having lunch somewhere, sometimes have somebody pick up your check? Does that ever happen?
5: Sometimes we do. That always embarrassed the heck out of me.
1: Does it?
5: I feel like we ought to be buying, you know, somebody else's lunch. But
1: yeah,
5: you know,
1: I bet you don't get that as much as the police department, and you deserve it as much.
5: Well, you know,
1: I don't care if it embarrasses you or not. If I see you out eating, I'm going to pay for your lunch.
5: You're
1: as long as you're not eating too much.
5: Well, that's part of the problem.
1: I'll check and see what you're eating first. Men versus women as a vocation. I know you try to be equal in everything. Is there an equal opportunity for women in the service?
5: Well, we work very hard to try to make sure that there is. One of the things I think that has hurt us over the years when it comes to having, you know, more equal numbers of men and women on the job is that historically it was very male. And so, you know, if you are a young girl and you see a fire truck that only has men on it, there's sort of this stigma that
1: right.
5: You couldn't
1: it's
5: do
1: just
5: the
1: for
5: job.
1: Men, yeah.
5: But, you know, for decades now, we have had incredible women who have come on the job and shown that absolutely they're capable of doing the job and doing it very well.
1: What is the percentage that
5: we're at about 5% of the workforce.
1: Is that, how does that compare nationwide? Is that about
5: just a smidge higher than national average?
1: Okay,
5: national
1: good.
5: Average is about 4.5.
1: I know the physical testing, agility and all that is extremely hard. And you know, whether you want to admit it or not, men are more prone to be able to do that than women. It's the same test, though, isn't it?
5: Oh, 100% the same test. And, and you know, what we find is it's just physiologically men tend to have more upper body strength. Women are very strong in the legs and hips area. So, you know, there's ways of completing all of these tasks that allow individuals to just use their strengths and do good. I'll tell you what, as somebody who is now over 50, it is a young person's game. We take the same physical every year.
1: It gets harder every year, more
5: difficult.
1: And you have to do it with equipment on and carrying a hose and all
5: absolutely.
1: That. I remember when the training facility was over on Old Frankfort. Is it still?
5: Yes, sir. It is.
1: But you had a 3 or 4 story building over there that you tore down a few years ago.
5: Yes. So that building was concrete construction. And so it was torn down several years ago and then replaced with a more modern metal clad structure.
1: Oh, okay. Oh, so there is one there.
5: Yes, sir.
1: You have to have that, I guess, to do all the stuff. Yeah. What? Tell me, if a person out there wanted to be a firefighter, male or female, how do you do it?
5: Well, you know, I think the number one thing that you do is go to the city's website and put in a position interest form.
1: Okay.
5: And, you know, then, you know, in this day and age of internet search and YouTube and all of those things, there are tons of videos to help you walk through. But we do have a couple of folks in our department who specialize in recruitment and hiring. So we can put you in contact with those folks. And 859-231-5600 is our admin line, and we can get you in touch with a recruiter.
1: How are you doing strength-wise?
5: We're very good. What's our current strength, Chief?
11: We're at 617 right now, 617 members. We have an authorized strength of 635.
1: Wow. Yeah. That's good. That's pretty close to full strength.
11: Yeah, that's.
1: And you got classes that are continually coming in.

0: And how many fire? I'm really putting you on the line here, but I know you know. How many fire stations do we have in Lexington?
1: There are 24 fire stations spread out through Lexington. They are based on call volume and geography. So out in the country where there's less calls, less density, there's not as many, but they are spaced out to make sure that we have an adequate response.
0: And you guys just bought some new equipment, didn't you? Some new trucks?
1: So, you know, it's about 3 to 4 year delivery time on fire apparatus.
0: You mentioned
1: these
0: that
1: days.
0: The last time you were here.
1: So we have a smattering of equipment that is kind of slowly coming in.
0: Okay. Yes. 3 years.
1: Yes.
0: And it's the equipment is expensive.
1: It's extremely expensive. We are expecting actually within possibly next week, maybe this week, 3 new engine companies to be delivered.
0: Oh, so that's wow. That's huge.
1: Yes, sir.
0: Now, is it getting better? Is the equipment getting better, safer?
1: Certainly safer. Absolutely. Safety standards these days are incredible. We could have a conversation about the benefits or drawbacks of the technology that's on some of this stuff, but it's just like your personal car. Sure. You know, they're computers with 4 wheels, sometimes 6 or 8 wheels.
0: Yeah, yeah. Well, I can imagine. So that's a lot of equipment. Do you retire the old equipment when the new stuff comes in, I assume?
1: When a new piece of equipment comes in, the equipment that it replaces will get moved to a reserve status typically. So it will serve as a backup because, you know, these things do have preventative maintenance. Sometimes they break down. So we want to make sure that we have a percentage of the fleet that's still kept to the side for reserve use. But then those old reserve trucks, once they get about 30 years on them or so, it's time to surplus them and get them out.
0: So the life expectancy is about 30 years?
1: Yeah, 15 years or so frontline use and then another.
0: I know you guys work tirelessly at having the absolute cleanest vehicle that you'll ever find. What about the guts of the thing? Do you have also mechanics that are constantly working on the
1: We are right. so fortunate that we have our own internal fleet maintenance
0: you do.
1: Section.
0: Yeah, okay.
1: And those folks are unbelievable. They do such a good job and probably don't get the props that they deserve.
0: Well, that's good to know because there might be somebody out there that's gone through training to be a mechanic and they love the fire department, but they don't want to, you know, jump
1: Absolutely.
0: On the truck. They'd rather work on the truck.
1: Absolutely.
0: That's interesting.
1: Those folks are wonderful.
0: Are they all diesel?
1: All of our heavy fleet is diesel. Yes.
0: Yeah. Is that most of it?
1: Yes. You'll see the Suburbans and the pickup trucks.
0: Right, right.
1: But anything heavy is diesel.
0: All right. Let's take our final time out here. 859-253-5959. You guys are great. Chief Jason Wells from the Lexington Fire Department, Assistant Chief Shane Pointer, and summer safety is our subject. Did we get to water safety? We didn't get there. We're going to do that as soon as we get back, I promise, Shane. 859-253-5959. You know, I'm getting older and forgetful in my old age. Here's the 3-day forecast for Lexington and Central Kentucky. 30% chance of showers today, 87. I'm going to give you the shortened version tonight. That rain chance continues, 69 tomorrow, 86, 88 on Wednesday. Thursday, a 50% chance of rain and 88. And then Friday, we're just going to get hit with showers and thunderstorms. Now, that's pretty far out, so that could change. High of 87. Showers and thunderstorms on Saturday as well, and a high of 85. But I'm loving the 80s, I'll tell you that. We're not even there yet. Right now in Lexington, we have, well, I lied to you. Let's see, are we up to 80? We're at 76, going up pretty fast. Mostly cloudy, 76. At your official weather station, 97.3 FM, WVLK, and 590 AM.
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10: 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Back with our fire chief, Jason Wells, and our assistant, one of our assistant chiefs. How many assistant chiefs do you have?
11: I have four.
10: Okay. One of our assistant chiefs is with us, and that's Shane Pointer. And I promised that we would talk about water safety, and we didn't get to it, but it's too important to pass up.
12: Definitely is. Definitely is. After we had a couple of incidents last week,
10: yes.
12: A couple of near drownings, we want to talk about water safety.
10: Yes.
12: So the first thing is, on the fire department, we always operate in pairs as a team of two. When we go into a dangerous situation, there's always two of us. You should treat going into the pool the same way. You never swim alone. You always swim with another person or have another person around, so you're not in that pool by yourself if an emergency comes up. If you've got small children around the pool, always keep them within arm's reach. Even if they know how to swim, make sure you're keeping aware of them and know their location in the pool. If you're on open water, even if you're a strong swimmer, always wear a life jacket. So that's very important. And then,
10: and they make them that aren't so cumbersome as the old ones.
12: They do.
10: And we told you, we had the Coast Guard guy here last week, and he said the people complain that they can't get a tan. Well, let's talk about which is more important, you know.
12: Yeah.
10: Sorry.
12: And then alcohol when you're swimming. If any alcohol around, if you're supervising swimmers or swimming yourself, limit the alcohol consumption because you have slower reaction times. That can affect your ability to stay afloat yourself or help someone if they get in trouble.
10: Well, if you think that it never happens, you had two close ones last week, and we've still got one missing down at Lake Harrington. So, yeah, here's a text. Is there a way to turn in or recycle propane tanks for the grill? I tried to take an empty one to return it, but they said you could only exchange it, I guess, at these retail places. Mm. What do you do with a propane tank? Do you know? I think we may have just stumped them.
12: Yeah. They have. I would call 311, might be a good call for that, to speak with someone, maybe transfer to waste management, see if there is a proper way to dispose of that.
10: Yeah.
13: I think that's probably a good idea.
10: Yeah, and I guess people just usually trade them in when they're empty because they're going to still use the grill. But if you wanted just to get rid of the thing, yeah, that's a very good question. What are we missing, Chief? We've covered a lot of ground this morning. Anything? We got about 3 minutes left.
13: You know, we have covered a lot of ground, and I just want to reiterate how much I appreciate you and allowing us the opportunity to come on here and get our messages out. We talk about a lot of different topics, but we have to be partners in this. And,
10: right.
13: And certainly you're a great partner. We work for a great community, and we're fortunate to be able to do what we do, but we want everybody to stay safe and have a happy, wonderful summer.
10: It's an honor for me, for sure. And what about your connection with other departments in the area? That's kind of important to have a nice relationship there too, isn't it?
13: It really is. And, you know, one of the things that I'm super, super fortunate is to have so many good communities around us and departments around
10: good
13: us.
10: Fire department.
13: You know, we can call, we can email, we can text, and we know that they're just a phone call away if we need something. And likewise, they know that we're available if they need us.
10: And I know if there are disasters, you guys respond, even if it's out of Fayette County.
13: We do with the permission of the mayor and assuming that we have enough resources left in Fayette County to accomplish what we need to accomplish. We were recently in Madison County to assist with some of the things that were going on there.
10: Was that a water?
13: Yes.
10: Yeah.
13: Yes.
10: Because you guys have some nice equipment for that and some well-trained people for that.
13: We're very, very fortunate here to have those resources and even enough resources that we can send some out and still be prepared here.
10: Okay. That's why I was a little bit surprised when I heard they called in Ohio to help with the thing at Harrington. But then it makes sense.
12: That piece of specialized equipment.
10: Specialized equipment that you don't have here. Maybe that's something we can get later.
13: Who knows?
10: Tell the folks what it is again that weren't listening earlier.
12: It was an underwater drone.
10: Underwater drone.
12: That can go deeper than our divers can go.
10: I bet that's an expensive piece of equipment. But
13: I would suspect it is.
10: Yeah.
13: I haven't been on Amazon looking for one, but I bet you it is.
10: Well, you've got divers, but at the same time, you know, we've got waters in Kentucky that you wouldn't want them diving in, and they wouldn't be able to see anything anyway. But that's right. Guys, I want to thank you both. It was nice meeting you, Shane.
12: Nice to meet you.
10: You're
12: too.
10: Welcome to come back anytime.
12: Thank you.
10: And as always, an honor and a privilege to have you with us, Chief Wells.
13: My pleasure, Jack. Thank you.
10: And stay with us because we have an update coming up at the top of the hour, Fox News Radio. And I hope you have a good day. It's going to be a nice, not so muggy day like it's been in the last few days. So get out there, enjoy it, but do it safely. And we will be back here and do this all over again tomorrow at 6, 5 Central.
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27: A new high for the Dow. I'm Chris Foster of Fox News. The Dow hits 53,000 for the first time.
28: Ring the bell, Mr. President.
27: After President Trump in the Oval Office rings the opening bell to start the trading day on Wall Street to celebrate the Treasury Department's launch of Trump accounts, July 4th, investment accounts for children.
29: We're giving this money to children so they can have a good life.
27: They're for kids born between 2005 and 2025 and 2028, started with $1,000 from the federal government, then up to $5,000 a year in other contributions after that to age 18. Fox confirms that President Trump called soccer's governing body FIFA's president to intervene, and an automatic ban for Team USA's top scorer for tonight's match against Belgium is overturned on review. But now the Belgians are appealing that decision. Phil Balogun was ejected during the last match after stepping on an opponent's ankle.
4: After receiving the red card, Balogun was supposed to miss Monday night's game. The Belgian Soccer Federation is, quote, astonished by FIFA's decision to suspend the ban, citing Article 27 of its disciplinary code. They continued, it's in, quote, direct contradiction of the competition regulations. Jay Berman, Fox News.
27: Prosecutors in Utah today start presenting evidence against Tyler Robinson, conservative activist Charlie Kirk's accused murderer, for a judge to determine if there's enough evidence to proceed with a trial.
6: Family from both sides of this case will come face to face inside the courtroom, sitting just across the aisle from each other. And for the first time since her husband's assassination, Erica Kirk will put her eyes on the man she thinks is responsible. And just this morning, the Kirk family released a statement ahead of today's critical hearing, saying this in part, Charlie was a beloved husband, son, brother, friend, and father. Every court proceeding serves as a painful reminder of his death and the loss that has irrevocably impacted our lives in the lives of his children.
27: It's Fox's Chandley Painter in Provo, Utah. 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
7: We've got some fairly typical summertime weather on the way through the middle of the week. Monday, Tuesday, and Wednesday, partly sunny skies with scattered showers and storms likely, mainly in the afternoon, early evening, diminishing as the sun sets and highs right around normal in the mid to upper 80s. More widespread showers and storms later in the week. I'm meteorologist Tom Ackerman with your LEX 18 Storm Tracker forecast on Lexington's news, traffic, and weather station, 97.3 FM, WVLK.
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0: We have never built in the history of our country what we're building now. We have $19.2 trillion, and much of that money.
1: Ah, the internet. With its double speed. It's tricky out there, isn't it? Yes, it is. A very happy Monday to you, and welcome back once again. We had a high-speed President Trump there. See, you know, he's got so little time, he started speaking at double speed. Now the internet doesn't even have to speed him up. He just goes twice as fast as everyone else. Here it is. Well, a very happy 4th of July weekend Monday, as everyone can we call it, the 4th of July weekend Monday. And welcome back. Hope you had a great American 4th of July, and that would mean that there would be few, if any, Democrats around you because they spent the weekend rioting and shooting people. The Democrat Party is a violent organization. And an illegal alien from Haiti crashed into and killed a Pennsylvania state trooper who was doing his job alongside of the highway. The illegal alien from Haiti waved into the country under Joe Biden. The Democrats give every illegal alien from every beep hole country around the world, seem to give them commercial driver's licenses and then tell them to go out and hey, what's the worst that could happen? The Democrat Party. Completely crazy. Mass shootings in New York, mass shootings in Chicago, mass shootings by Democrats around the country. A riot in Newport Beach, California, one of the wealthiest points on planet Earth. And on the beach there, more than 400 arrested because the Democrat Party is raising generations of violent criminals, and they've really brought mob violence to the end of the mainstream, haven't they? The Democrats love their mob violence. And there was mob violence in New York, mob violence in Chicago, mob violence in California. And it's have anything to do with the 4th of July or just another weekend. And that's that might be a tough call, I got to say. And the socialists taking over the Democrat Party, many of them are jihadis as well. They're really something. Abdul El-Sayed in Michigan, running for Congress as a Democrat, just an Abdul El-Sayed. He doesn't like America or capitalism, and the Democrats want to bring him to Washington, put him in Congress. Got Zohran Mamdani in New York. He is not on the side of capitalism. He's not on the side of America. He's a jihadi and a communist, too. He is the Red-Green Coalition. Goes back a long time, but now the Democrat Party is the Red-Green Coalition, I think. We got Alexandria Ocasio-Cortez. That's, you know, Islamism and communism. And again, never use that red state, blue state thing again. I've got to get the Speaker of the House and the Majority Leader in the Senate to start campaigning on ending this red state, blue state stuff. The Democrat Party has to be identified as red, right? The idea that we call them blue is an embarrassment to the rainbow. And that's, I know their rainbow is a big thing, too, because that stuff. And also the 4th of July, did you see in Evanston, Illinois, just bordering Chicago, barely to the north of Chicago, along Lake Michigan. And they got Northwestern University and things. And Evanston, Illinois, they had a 4th of July parade. And the idiots showed up, the Democrats, I mean, showed up with not American flags, Palestinian flags, and a whole bunch of them marching, and they've got, apparently some of them have procreated, and they had some children, but they had the Palestinian, that is the Hamas flag, and they're chanting Free, Free Palestine as they're marching in Evanston, Illinois. On the 4th of July, they only brought their terrorist flags. And they want more kidnapping, rape, torture, murder, because the Democrat Party is on the side of terrorism and on the side of terrorists, from Hamas in Israel to the Ayatollahs in Iran. These people, they're very, very unwell, aren't they? Mm-mm-mm. Yes, they are. Completely crazy. These people. Oh, yeah, and Alexandria Ocasio-Cortez says that accounting firms are setting rivers on fire. Something like that. They're very unwell. accounting firms are setting rivers on fire. They're so environmentally dangerous, and an accounting and consulting firm is burning rivers. And that's what they just accuse you of, the craziest things. It turns out Alexandria Ocasio-Cortez was responsible for the attacks on America September 11th. She is directly responsible for the attacks and on September 11th. In New York and Washington and Shanksville, Pennsylvania, she's not, of course, but you might as well just say the most ridiculous thing you can think of, because these people, I'm telling you. Now, we had the, while we're talking about it, since I brought it up, Jeff, no, there is no time like the present, I think. Let's go to Evanston, Illinois, where they had a nice parade for the 4th of July, and a bunch of Democrats showed up, and what did they do? Well, they chanted in favor of a radical Islamic jihadi terror group, which is a genocidal death cult, anti-Semitic death cult. It's called Hamas, and they attacked Israel and murdered 1,200 and kidnapped hundreds more, raped, tortured, and murdered them in a tunnel system paid for by idiot Westerners, the useful idiots of the left. But just completely crazy stuff. In the 4th of July parade, Evanston, Illinois, and there were people along the sides of the road, mostly sitting along the curbs, looked pretty normal, except they're clapping and cheering for the free Palestine, carrying not American flags, again, like at the Hillary Clinton convention in Philadelphia, where they didn't have any American flags in the entire arena for the Democratic convention, but they did have Palestinian flags and Mexican flags inside. But this is Evanston, Illinois. As you enter the North Shore of Chicago, coming out of the Chicago city limits along Lake Michigan, and it's a beautiful place, beautiful homes, a great historic Evanston, Illinois. And I always called it a community. I don't want to do that. It's a town, and they listened to the parade, what it sounded like. Sounds normal, right? Except the people coming along have all of their Palestinian flags and banners, free Palestine, and signs, free Palestine. This is the 4th of July in America. Not an American flag in sight, all Palestinian flags, and they're chanting free Palestine because of the mental illness that is so pervasive in the Democrat Party. They're an un-American party. They're an anti-American party. Now, Jeff, let's go to soundbite number 14. Number 14, because this is an Elizabeth Warren staffer by the name of Calla Walsh. Apparently, Calla Walsh, Walsh has moved on to greener pastures. See, that's like a reference to Islamization, because she's gone full Islam. Calla Walsh sounds like a nice Irish girl. She looks like a perfectly normal, nice Irish American girl. But this is a now former staffer of Elizabeth Warren, Pocahontas, who pretended to be a Native American for decades in order to bilk the people at Harvard University out of a lot of money and status. And they'd trot her out during cookie visits and say, here's our Native American professor. And she wasn't. But here's her staffer, whose name is Calla Walsh, who has now moved on to more dangerous things, probably. And she is very upset that the Ayatollah Khamenei, the funeral going on and on and on in Tehran, they haven't torn pieces of his body apart yet, as far as I know, which they did with the original Ayatollah all those years ago, went and ripped pieces of flesh off his face, the mob did, and tore his hair out so they could bring home relics. Hey, I got a piece of the Ayatollah's scalp. But the Ayatollah Khamenei's funeral in Tehran, and this is Elizabeth Warren, this is a Democrat Capitol Hill staffer, a Senate staffer, who has now moved on, named Calla Walsh, and listen to her take on the funeral of the Ayatollah in Tehran.
2: He was a leader to all people of the world who struggle against imperialism, against arrogance, against Zionism, against genocide. To me, he was the greatest anti-imperialist leader to have lived during my lifetime.
1: Yeah, that's she's the greatest anti-imperialist, the Ayatollah, greatest anti-imperialist leader of her lifetime, because she's a bright woman. You know, she's a former Democrat, Capitol Hill staffer, Senate staffer. Isn't that amazing? Just great stuff. Yeah, and she's a radical leftist, naturally. She now identifies with the Democratic Socialists of America. She's an Ayatollah-loving, terrorism-loving, kidnapping-loving, murder-rape-loving Democrat, because perfectly normal. It's all just the Democrat Party, isn't it? Mm-mm-mm. And she so loves the Ayatollah, the greatest anti-colonial. She's a colonial anti-colonial. What century are you living in, Kala Walsh? And what happened to your brain? That's pretty crazy stuff. Yeah, he's anti-colonial, greatest leader of her lifetime. Just great. Elizabeth Warren staffer, Democrat bill, loves the Ayatollah, hates colonialism, I guess, from another century, I guess. Pretty amazing stuff. And speaking of Chicago, were we speaking of Chicago? Let's go to soundbite number 15, because over the weekend in Chicago we had a great deal of violence, a great many shootings, murders. There were stabbings, and it's the 4th of July weekend. This is the soundbite number 15. This is well, local news reports July 4th, and this is what you get. This is what when Democrats run a city. And 4th of July, a patriotic holiday, comes along. This is what you get.
3: Those seven people were actually shot in the same area. Chicago police say they were called to Hamlin in Maypole around 1:25 this morning. When they got there, they did find a 17-year-old girl who was shot in the chest. She was taken to Stroger Hospital to be treated, where she was last listed in critical condition.
1: Yeah, she didn't. But you got teenagers. You got 20 shot, and it turned out to be 21 shot, I believe. Four killed and three stabbed. And this was before the weekend was over. This is just Friday night and Saturday night. You still had all day Sunday, and you know, late overnight Saturday into Sunday too. Pretty amazing stuff. And then just a few minutes later, they had to come back on the TV because it's Chicago.
3: Now, 10 minutes later, in that same area, first responders found six others who were also shot. Their ages range from 17 to 20 years old. Police say those people were standing outside when they were hit by gunfire. They were all taken to nearby hospitals to be treated. Now, it's still unclear what exactly led up to these shootings. Investigators have not officially connected the two, but we do know that they both took place in the same area.
1: Yeah, sure, and why not? That's I think what I would expect. That's pretty amazing stuff. The Democrats, they love violence. They're a very violent party. Here's a story from the Los Angeles Times, because in Newport Beach, California, again, I when I lived in Santa Barbara, I had a roommate who was a young woman from Newport Beach, and she. Invited me down to go to her family's house in Newport Beach one weekend. And we went down, I was kind of new to California, coming from Chicago. And we were driving down to Newport Beach. And when we're a few blocks away from her family's beautiful house on the water in Newport Beach, she said, "Oh, yeah, did I mention that my neighbor across the street is John Wayne?" I'm sorry, your neighbor across the street is John Wayne? No, you hadn't mentioned that, no. And sure enough, we pulled up to her house, and out in his front yard with a garden hose is John Wayne himself. John Wayne. I'm like, "Oh, I guess you're in a pretty good neighborhood then." And behind John Wayne's house, you could see what looked like a U.S. Navy minesweeper ship. And it was a U.S. Navy minesweeper ship, because when he was making the movie In Harm's Way, I think it was In Harm's Way, he bought a Navy ship and he turned it into his yacht, his personalized yacht, because he's John Wayne. You know, and his yacht was a World War II minesweeper, because, you know, he had money and he's John Wayne. And that was great stuff. So Newport Beach, pretty nice. Now, the thing is, the headline out of Newport Beach from the Los Angeles Times for the 4th of July is "Fireworks and Fights, colon." They love their colons. "Hundreds arrested at 4th of July celebration in Newport Beach." And it's not because they were, you know, drinking or smoking pot or something. It turned into a riot because 4th of July celebrations on the Newport Beach Peninsula devolved into chaos with illegal fireworks, street fights, looting, and more than 400, mostly young people, arrested within 36 hours. Mostly young people, but some were crusty old people too. City officials enforced the Not in Newport zero tolerance crackdown, tripling fines in designated safety zones, and threatened one-strike permit revocations for short-term rentals tied to unruly holiday crowds. I guess you go down and rent a house and bring all your gang members down and screw the place up. The 4th of July celebration erupted into chaos in Newport Beach. Isn't that amazing? Leading to more than 400 arrests by local law enforcement. Man, it's the first time that's ever happened in Newport Beach. Officers were dispatched to the Newport Peninsula around 7 p.m. Saturday on the 4th of July, following reports that large crowds were lighting fireworks and fighting, per the city news service. I haven't even gotten to the mass shooting in New York yet, but the Democrats, they know how to celebrate. They know what a holiday is for. We're at 888-630-9625. Most Americans were normal over the weekend, but Democrats, I think, are violently criminally insane. At least that's what all the indicators are.
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12: A better life with Dr. Sanjay Gupta. They say consistency is key, but sometimes you just gotta switch it up. A new study out of Harvard School of Public Health found that varying your exercise routine could add years to your life. What exercise someone did didn't matter much. What did matter was that all the exercises together worked all the muscle groups in their body. Now, an added benefit to changing things up is it can help you push through the plateau effect. That's when your body gets so efficient at doing something that you actually stop getting better at it. And we know from previous research that specializing in any one sport at a young age can make someone actually more prone to injury. And as experts we talk to point out, even elite athletes switch up things with their workouts, making sure to target strength, cardio, flexibility, balance, and doing that every single week. I'm Dr. Sanjay Gupta, helping you live a better life.
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1: All right, now, again, it was a holiday, so the Democrats had to commit a lot of violence and so on. And had 400 arrested in Newport Beach and dozens shot in Chicago, and mass shooting in New York at a backyard barbecue, children shot targeting the baby. But let me go to this, because flying into Midway Airport in Chicago, Illinois, an airliner, I believe it was a Delta airliner, coming in loaded with people, was fired at from the ground using mortars with fireworks. And listen to the airline pilot where this Delta airline going in at 200 feet on approach to the runway at Midway Airport in Chicago.
22: And there are multiple homes near the approach end shooting off fireworks, runway 48 clear to land.
23: Just heard the bang on the plane, so we'll have to take a look at it once we get to the gate.
24: But it was just the mortar that went off underneath, but definitely felt a big bang.
1: The plane was hit. They're using mortars to blast fireworks into air traffic coming into Midway Airport in Chicago, a major international airport, and an airliner coming in because, you know, Democrats. And if it had gone into the engine, they've got fireworks being blasted from homes on the ground near the end of the runway at Midway Airport, blasting fireworks into the bottom of the airplane. They heard the boom from at least one hit the airplane.
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25: We've got some fairly typical summertime weather on the way through the middle of the week. Monday, Tuesday, and Wednesday, partly sunny skies with scattered showers and storms likely, mainly in the afternoon, early evening, diminishing as the sun sets, and highs right around normal in the mid to upper 80s. More widespread showers and storms later in the week. Meteorologist Tom Ackerman with your LEX18 Storm Tracker forecast on Lexington's news, traffic, and weather station, 97.3 FM, WVLK.
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6: A better life with Dr. Sanjay Gupta.
12: Osteoporosis affects millions of people in the United States and around the world. It's a disease that basically causes someone's bones to become weak, brittle, and porous, which can increase their risk of fractures. Now, the good news here is there are things you can do other than, or in addition to, taking medications to prevent fractures before it's too late. One is to up your intake of calcium and vitamin D. You also want to eat more protein. One functional medicine dietitian told us that that helps build muscle, and if you're building muscle strength, then you are also building bone strength. You want to be mindful of your workouts. The best ways to build bone density, one therapist told us, are going to be resistance exercises like lifting weights, and also exercises that make your bones take a bit of an impact, such as jumping or even running, just loading the bones a little bit more. I'm Dr. Sanjay Gupta, helping you live a better life.
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0: And we have returned once again. Don't you wish you were in Tehran? You know, for the big funeral, the big Ayatollah's funeral. Maybe if his body falls into the crowd, you could tear off a piece of his beard or something, like the throng, the mob, as has happened there before. Mourners throng funeral procession in Tehran for Iran's supreme leader, Ayatollah Ali Khamenei. At the radio station, my title is supreme leader also. It's my business cards say Chris Plant, supreme leader. At the radio station, it applies no place else, I think, but I am the supreme leader there, and that's kind of fun. And with that said, Jeff, let's go to the telephones. Let's go to Danny, who's been hanging in there. Danny calling from Oshkosh, Wisconsin. Oshkosh, bagosh, Danny, you are on the Chris Plant Show.
1: Hey, Chris, not to correct you, but it's actually Donnie. It doesn't matter.
0: Oh, I apologize. Donnie, I know that you got to correct that. I'm sorry. Donnie, calling from Oshkosh.
1: You know,
0: hey, buddy.
1: I was watching the festive funeral for the Ayatollah. And, but, you know, here's what surprised me. I'll make this quick. I saw 10 guys carrying one big box. You know, after what I saw where they had to pull them out of there, I expect to see about 100 guys carrying shoeboxes.
0: You know the routine there, too. The old Ayatollah, the Ayatollah that took over in 1979 when he died, and they're all named Khamenei or whatever, and he, his body was pulled into the crowd. Do you remember this? His body was pulled into the crowd.
1: I'm old enough to remember that.
0: And when he died, and they ripped his body to shreds, they tore pin, and people grabbing pieces of his cheek and tearing flesh off, and his body was dismembered and decimated because people were taking home holy relics in the form of a piece of the Ayatollah's dead body. That told us, I think, Donnie, everything that we needed to know about that regime, in case you hadn't learned the lesson yet. But the Democrats are still with the mob, aren't they, that would tear the body apart.
1: I'm guessing what they did is they probably just had to sweep that floor up and they just poured it all in one big box because they bombed the crap out of him, you know?
0: Yeah, sure. There, he might have already been pre-dismembered. This Ayatollah.
1: Bite-sized pieces.
0: Yeah, that is, yeah, chunky chewy. You could just bread them and deep-fry them and crisp them up. They'll be really good. You'd turn them into a shawarma, too. Turn them into shawarmas. Love a good, delicious shawarma. Isn't that amazing? So the Ayatollah's funeral, you're watching the Ayatollah's funeral, and I got to tell you, these are the Democrats, these are the people that the Democrats have been trying to help get an arsenal of nuclear weapons. What's up with that?
1: Well, you know, I mean, they're not going to be happy until they can kill everybody they hate, which seems to be everybody, even themselves, you know?
0: Yeah, honestly, they are a self-loathing bunch, and a lot of them self-immolating, maybe not enough, I think, Donnie, but the...
1: I'll buy some Zippo lighters. I'll help them out.
0: Honestly, in the you know, you definitely want a Zippo for that job, don't you? Just like the Buddhist monks.
1: Yes, you do.
0: Because I don't think a Bic lighter is the right lighter for that job. I think you want a great old American-made Zippo lighter.
1: Absolutely.
0: For the self-immolation.
1: Great state of Pennsylvania, if I'm not mistaken.
0: Yeah, they Zippos are from Pennsylvania. I couldn't even tell you that.
1: I believe so.
0: Yeah, okay, I believe that. That's great. That's great stuff. The Ayatollahs. The freaky thing is that they're and they just the Democrats talk out of both sides of somebody else's mouth all day long. And Barack Obama wasn't funding Iran's nuclear program. He was just giving them billions and billions of dollars and giving them a green light to spin centrifuges and to enrich uranium in secret underground facilities. And dig tunnels that where they could do it all in secret and where the International Atomic Energy Agency would not be allowed access to inspect and continue to extend the range of your ballistic missiles with money that Barack Obama gave them. And then, you know, once again, we're dealing with all this, Donnie, because Jimmy Carter allowed the Shah of Iran to be overthrown, ousted, knowing that the radical Islamists would take over and that we'd have to deal with it for, it's been about a half century now that we've been having to deal with Jimmy Carter's botched handling of Iran and the Shah and the Ayatollahs. And now President Trump, and then, of course, Barack Obama came along and sent them plane loads of cash on pallets wrapped in shrink wraps, and then he freed up all the bank accounts around the world for them to have tens of billions of dollars to fund their one and only goal, which is an arsenal of nuclear weapons on top of ballistic missiles with which they would wipe out the infidels

0: he was obviously mentally disturbed, you know?
1: Yeah. Yeah. Well, and I'll tell you, one of the cool things that President Trump did on the 4th of July here in Washington is he brought out World War II veterans, and he brought out guys that are more than 100 years old, more than 100 years old.
0: Yep.
1: And it was pointed out by someone on the television that a pretty obvious thing, that when these guys were born, we're celebrating our 250th anniversary, and these World War II vets, some who were over 100 years old, they were born, and their family celebrated the 150th anniversary of the United States of America. We're a very young country, and these, you know, these men, these veterans who are smiling, there's one guy was singing, and he's got great pipes, and he's a World War II guy singing out loud, and they're more than 100 years old. So when they were born, when they were little kids, maybe infants, maybe 4 years old, 4-year-olds, they were celebrating the 150th anniversary of the United States of America, of the Declaration of Independence. And also, this is kind of a crazy fun thing. On the, there has not been a Democrat in the White House during the 50th, 100th, 150th, 200th, or 250th birthday of America. No Democrats in the White House for any of those major milestones. And, you know, kind of an odd coincidence, but a random selection thing. But the Democrats not in charge for any of the Gerald Ford for the bicentennial, and you go back farther, no Democrats at all. And I got to tell you, the Democrat Party, we're still dealing again with Jimmy Carter's botched handling of the Shah of Iran, Reza Pahlavi, and the Ayatollahs taking over. And here we are decades later. You could say decades and decades later, Donnie, and we're, the President of the United States is still dealing with the Democrat president mishandling the Shah of Iran and allowing, almost facilitating, the takeover of the Islamists. And we're still dealing with it, and they're still trying to kill us. Why?
0: I know. They hate us. Just it's disgusting. You know, I spent 10 years in the Navy from 80 to 90. Ronald Reagan was my boss, you know. Actually, I was on the Kennedy, and we shot down two of those Libyan MiGs over the line of death, Bay of Sidra, you know?
1: Yeah, the Gulf of Sidra. Yeah.
0: 88 or 89, my ship shot down, we shot down two MiGs.
1: Wow. You
0: know? It was a very proud moment for us. You know, they dared us to step over the line. We showed them, and we shot them down.
1: Yeah, and I tell you, you know, that was Muammar Gaddafi.
0: We're on the John F. Kennedy when it happened.
1: Cool. Great aircraft, non-nuclear aircraft carrier, right?
0: Yep, absolutely, yeah. CB-67.
1: Yeah, very cool. No place like the deck of an aircraft carrier.
0: I was going to say, you know, Chris, if I'd have been in World War II in your dad's ship, I was at ABE. I worked catapults in the rescue. I know your dad probably deck-ran his plane out there without catapults, but I worked the rescue gear on the Kennedy, you know.
1: Uh-huh.
0: And the pilots used to come down and talk to us and thank us for keeping the equipment up because, you know, they kind of need that equipment to land safely. I've listened to an interview with your father many, many times, and it gives me goosebumps.
1: Yeah. Yeah, me too. It's an amazing recording, an amazing generation of Americans off saving the world from totalitarianism in the East and totalitarianism in the West. And I'm a little concerned about the state of our country today, whether we would, you know, not only are we not standing up to, President Trump is standing up to the Islamists in Iran, but the Democrats are fighting on behalf of the Islamists and in Tehran and in Hamas and Gaza and Hezbollah in Lebanon. The Democrats, you know, the most important ally that Iran has is the Democrat Party in the United States. It's not China. It's not Putin. And it's certainly not their proxies. It's the Democrat Party in the United States, and I'm sure that they in Tehran recognize that.
0: Chris, how do we explain that 25 years after 9/11 that they would elect somebody like Madami into that city, you know?
1: Right.
0: That is
1: right.
0: The one thing that's like you shake your head and you go, what is going on here?
1: Yep. Yeah. Yeah, that's a fact, and you brought him up, and we've got some audio of him today, too. Donnie?
0: I saw that pathetic speech he gave behind his desk.
1: Yeah, and it's, Yeah, the Democrat Party is just handing over the keys to the kingdom. They're not on our side. They're really, I think most of them are too stupid to realize it. But again, Donnie, I played here in Oshkosh, I know, but in Evanston, you know where Evanston is, and they had their 4th of July. Yeah.

0: Say again.
1: I said, there's, yeah, down to the south of us, you know, we got names for Illinois people, but I won't go there.
0: But in Evanston, yeah, their 4th of July parade where they're chanting, you know, they might as well be chanting death to America. They're free, free Palestine. And that, you know, that means death to Israel from the river to the sea. It's in their charter, Hamas's charter, to exterminate every Jew on the planet and to wipe Israel off the face of the earth from the Jordan River to the Mediterranean Sea. And the Democrats don't know what river it is or what sea it is, but they chant it on college campuses anyway. And, you know, and honestly, and they're firing mortar rounds at airliners coming into Midway Airport and mass shootings in New York and mass shootings in Chicago. And it's all fine. But the these people, now you just mentioned Mom Donnie. So, Donnie, I'm going to say thank you to you and have a great Oshkosh day. All right? And I'm going to get to a little more of the audio of this Mom Donnie, because these people, all the audio that we're playing, it's usually the case, related to him. We've got President Trump, but all the craziness is all Democrats and these people. And we got a little Cardi B too, and she always makes me laugh, sometimes unintentionally. And Calla Walsh of Elizabeth Warren's office, who loves the Ayatollah because he is a great counter-colonial force on earth, the greatest in her lifetime. Pretty amazing stuff, these people. Now let's see, where is our Mom Donnie and the Democrats? Aren't they amazing? Yes, they're. In fact, before we get to Michael, you're not Michael, you're Jeff. Michael's off this week, but let's go to soundbite number 19, because in Michigan, the Democrats are running for the Congress of the United States. Abdul El Sayed, and the Democrats love the jihad. They hate the Jews. Even their Jews hate the Jews. Their white people hate white people. The self-loathing, and in fact, Donnie just used the word self-loathing, or the term self-loathing. But here is Michigan Democrat Abdul El Sayed, and he was on MS-13 now. And listen to these people that they're running for Congress.
2: You're on the record saying that if you make it to the Senate and Democrats take back control, you're not going to vote for Chuck Schumer as majority leader. You did say someone like Senator Chris Van Hollen would be a better option. Anybody else that you would consider as majority leader, and how come?
0: Osama bin Laden.
3: Well, look, I'll tell you this. I want whoever's going to give us the best shot at leading to get money out of politics, put money in your pocket, pass Medicare for All.
0: Yeah, Medicare for All. Get money out of politics. You get money out of politics. Oh, yeah, they're running Abdul El-Sayed for the Senate because... You know, honestly, the Senate going to be showing up on camelback with scimitars before the Democrats get done with it. Michigan Democrat Abdul El-Sayed, and I apologize, running for the United States Senate, no less.
3: And I know right now the leadership that we've had for too long on the Democratic side is a lot more interested in courting big money into our politics. We've watched as money has come out of our politics, and we don't yet have Medicare for All, not even a movement for it. And so we need leadership that is going to lead forthrightly on these questions. I think Senator Van Hollen has demonstrated he has the right combination of statesmanship and legislative acumen and leadership on these issues. I think he'd make a fantastic Senate majority leader when we win the Senate.
0: When we win the Senate, socialized medicine, Chris Van Hollen, he proved himself by falling in love with Kilmora Brego Garcia, I think. Isn't that pretty much right? Aren't they amazing? Yes, they are. These people. Now, I want to get, and I've kind of run out the clock myself. In fact, Jeff, let's take a break just a little bit early here, because I want to get Zohran Mamdani in New York. A videotape of him has emerged from 2021, from 2021, of Zohran Mamdani. And he wasn't smiling. I don't know if you noticed this, Jeff, but his smile, the Democrats all want to date him, and they think that he's got a charming smile. A lot of people thought that about Osama bin Laden, too, and Khalid Sheikh Mohammed. All right, well, he didn't smile very much, but... I think he did when they waterboarded him. He had to, maybe he was just gritting his teeth. Hard to say. We are at 888-630-9625.
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0: We're back. That's good. All right, let's go to the telephones, talk to the great American people. We were playing soundbite a little earlier of an Elizabeth Warren staffer who loves the Ayatollah, and during the funeral of the Ayatollah. I forgot to mention she's wearing the Iranian women headdress, too. She looks like an Irish Catholic from Boston, but the Democrats got a hold of her. Let's go to Becky, calling from Hernando, Kentucky. Becky, you're on the Chris Plant Show.
1: I'm in my car, so can you hear me?
0: I certainly can.
1: Okay. This is what I think Congress should do. This is on a temporary basis. Offer to anyone like this, and just offer it to them, a one-way ticket to any country in the world that will take them. The rules must be they have to stay there at least 1 year and be a Cuban or whatever, and they must give up their passport. We could do that.
0: Well, President Trump should propose it, and I think a lot of Democrats would likely take him up on it and flee to Iran or to Cuba, one of the countries that they seem to support, right, Becky? And if we could do away with them, that'd be a win-win for everybody, wouldn't it?
1: That'd be a bonus for us. Absolutely. I'd be willing to pay for it.
0: Yeah, I think, that'd be a tax dollar well spent if we could.
1: Well spent. Absolutely. Yeah. Yeah,
0: this Democrat.
1: That's what I think they should do, but that's just me.
0: No, well, I think it's not just you. I can assure you, people are nodding in agreement. People are probably yelling in agreement. Calla Walsh, who young woman, white woman who worked for Elizabeth Warren, also a white woman and not an Indian. She's just Pocahontas, and Calla Walsh.
1: They obviously don't like our country. Leave. That's fine. But we should pay for them a one-way ticket to anywhere they want to go. Their choice.
0: As long as they agree, and you say they have to stay for at least 1 year.
1: At least 1 year, yes. They must stay.
0: And then they might, they'll either stay, which would be ideal. They could become suicide bombers in Iran, for example, which a lot of them are, we're on the precipice of doing here. But this woman, Calla Walsh, who's from the United States, and she's a white Anglo-Saxon, mentally ill Democrat. More than half of them are, these Democrat women. More than half, 56%, have been diagnosed with mental illnesses. But she's wearing a Persian chador on her head. She's wearing the headdress from Iran, because she wants to impress herself, I guess.
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3: Charlie Kirk's accused killer and his family in the same courtroom for the first time. I'm Chris Foster, Fox News, and today's the start of a five-day hearing in Utah for prosecutors to present evidence to the judge in the case. Kirk's parents and widow, Erica, we've been told, are attending.
4: This week will mark 10 months since Charlie Kirk was assassinated here in Utah, and his alleged assassin, Tyler Robinson, has yet to even enter a plea. Robinson's defense team tried multiple strategies to get the possibility of the death sentence off the table and delay the beginning of the preliminary hearing that's scheduled to begin this morning and last all week. In Utah, a preliminary hearing is used to determine if there's probable cause to move forward with a murder trial. Late last week, the Utah Supreme Court denied three appeals by Robinson's legal team, which paved the way for the prelim to begin today with a camera in court.
3: Fox's Matt Finn in Provo, Utah. Russian drone and missile strikes are reported to have killed at least 18 people in and around Ukraine's capital, Kyiv, with dozens injured.
5: Emergency workers combed through rubble looking for survivors at residential high-rise buildings that took hits. Explosions echoed across the city as civilians sought shelter. 23 ballistic missiles hit their targets days after another Russian attack killed at least 31 people. And it comes on the eve of a NATO leaders' summit in Turkey, which Ukrainian President Zelensky is set to attend and will renew calls to bolster air defenses. In London, Greg Palcott, Fox News.
3: President Trump confirms that he called FIFA's president Gianni Infantino to ask for a review of a red card that got U.S. soccer star Flo Balogun suspended for tonight's match against Belgium in Seattle. FIFA reversed the suspension for stepping on an opponent's ankle.
6: I'm good at this stuff. I didn't think it was a foul. I thought it was two great athletes that crashed into each other and got entangled.
3: And the Belgian team is appealing the reversal. The president there at a White House event celebrating the start of Trump investment accounts for kids. 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
7: We've got some fairly typical summertime weather on the way through the middle of the week. Monday, Tuesday, and Wednesday, partly sunny skies with scattered showers and storms likely, mainly in the afternoon, early evening, diminishing as the sun sets and highs right around normal in the mid to upper 80s. More widespread showers and storms later in the week. I'm meteorologist Tom Ackerman with your LEX 18 Storm Tracker forecast on Lexington's news, traffic, and weather station, 97.3 FM, WVLK.
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0: He was a leader to all people of the world who struggle against imperialism, against arrogance, against Zionism, against genocide. To me, he was the greatest anti-imperialist leader to have lived during my lifetime.
1: Yes. There she is, an Elizabeth Warren, Democrat, Capitol Hill staffer, Senate staffer. She loves death more than you love life. She's a jihadi. Speaking of how they love death more than we love life, you know, Luigi Mangione assassinated a healthcare CEO, Brian Thompson, and shot him in the back on a sidewalk in New York. Before the sun had come up, the CEO was on his way to an early meeting because he works morning, well, he worked morning, noon, and night before he was assassinated by a Democrat who was filled with resentment and anger and hatred and a lust for violence because the Democrat Party nurtured him. You know, the Democrat Party, they're raising generations of violent, crazy, homicidal lunatics, and maybe they're going to fire on Fort Sumter and break away and start the neo-Confederate States of America. That'll be the NCSA, the NCSA, the neo-Confederate States of America. Isn't it amazing? But they love it. And I don't know if you've been watching any news on the television today, but the Democrat that assassinated Charlie Kirk in Utah, he's due in court today. And he's the assassin, like the news media like to call him, the accused assassin. Yeah, he's accused because he did it. That's the thing about him. And the Democrat Party, they love murder. They love assassins. They love political violence. They love individualized political violence and shooting President Trump, shooting and killing Charlie Kirk. The suicide attack on the baseball field in Virginia where Congressman Steve Scalise was shot and nearly killed. That was a suicide attack. He was inspired by the, among other things, the Southern Poverty Law Center, another Democrat Party front group, and all that that murder can buy. Pretty amazing stuff. But the Democrats, they are just they're not on the side of civilization, and they have a lot of people in academia and media academia and government. These are not the friends of civilization. But there is a now former professor at the University of Tennessee, speaking of Charlie Kirk's assassin being in court today, and Erica Kirk is going to be there, the widow Kirk, and they have two kids. They had two kids together. Now they've got a single mom to raise them because their father was assassinated. Here is a crazy, she's not crazy, she's perfectly mainstream Democrat, University of Tennessee professor who was excited and pleased by the assassination of Charlie Kirk, and she said so. Now, the professor at the University of Tennessee, I got to clean some of it up because she curses a lot. But the professor named Tamar Sherinian, she might be from Sri Lanka, hard to say. Tamar Sherinian, assistant professor of anthropology, ironically perhaps, she was fired from her job at the University of Tennessee in February, 5 months after she went on to Facebook and Charlie Kirk had been assassinated. And she wrote, "The world is better off without Charlie Kirk," and called his wife, Erica, a sick beep for marrying him, cursing with the F word there, Sherinian and the professor, arguing that her First Amendment rights, you see, she posted on Facebook that the world is better off without Charlie Kirk after he was assassinated, and Tamar Sherinian, maybe you should go back to firebombing orphanages or something, but, and the sick beep for marrying him, Erica Kirk, and pretty amazing stuff. Now, she said these things and posted them online, and then she was fired because some people complained, and the university said, well, this is not the kind of conduct that we hope for from our state salaried college professors, and so they fired her, and they fired her in February. And she said, oh, yeah, I'm getting a lawyer. So here's the headline today. University of Tennessee to pay $1.9 million to professor fired over Charlie Kirk comments. I think we've got Democrats written all over this. Former University of Tennessee Knoxville professor Tamar Sharinian was fired back in February, 5 months after she posted there her hate-filled, psychotic "World is Better Off Without Charlie Kirk" in it stuff, and the sick beep for marrying him. The thing about this is that this is perfectly normal for the Democrat Party. It's nothing unusual about that. Fox News has story two. Tennessee University to pay professor $1.9 million after calling Charlie Kirk a disgusting psychopath. Now, this is just after he was murdered by a disgusting psychopath, but the University of Tennessee Chancellor, Dondi Plowman, kind of a funny name, Dondi Plowman, accused Sharinian of celebrating a gruesome murder and demeaning Charlie Kirk's widow and young kids, which is Dondi said that because it's true. Dondi had the benefit of knowing what was true. University of Tennessee professor will receive $1.9 million to settle a lawsuit accusing the school of violating her constitutional rights to hate and be bloodthirsty ghouls, which all the Democrats are now, after officials sought to discipline her over his social media posts criticizing conservative activist Charlie Kirk. The Fox News story leaves out that, you know, moments after he was shot and killed by an assassin. But Knoxville News reported that the University of Tennessee, the system, a board of trustees, approved the $1.9 million settlement to the former professor, Tamar Sharinian, after she called Kirk, who was assassinated September 10th during his American comeback tour, Utah Valley University, a disgusting psychopath. You know who was another disgusting psychopath? That Martin Luther King guy. You know that Martin Luther King? What a disgusting psychopath. Minutes after his assassination, I'm sure there might have been a racist or two out there saying that maybe they had heard the FBI recordings of him in the Hotel Washington at sex parties. Maybe they had heard that, called him a disgusting psychopath. John F. Kennedy, disgusting psychopath. These people. Sharinian was put on administrative leave following the social media posts. She had said, in part, the world is better off without him. Without him in it, I should say. His kids are better off living in a world without a disgusting psychopath like him and his wife. Well, she's a sick beep for marrying him, so I don't care about her feelings. Now, look, she's certainly entitled to say those things, and I think that the university should be entitled to fire her because they don't want to employ a disgusting psychopath who's a bloodthirsty goblin to educate the next generation of psychopathic killers that the Democrat Party is producing for the next civil war in the United States of America. So isn't that an amazing stuff? And in a February letter, Sharinian, that she got informing her that she had been fired, the University of Tennessee Chancellor Dondi Plowman wrote, "Your words celebrated a gruesome murder," that's true, "which horrifically took place on a college campus similar to our own, and then went on to callously demean the grief and loss felt by the widow and young children of the victim, while also mocking any grief felt by others who sympathized with the surviving family." Sure, and that's, you know, what's wrong with any of that? That's just where the Democrat Party is, isn't it? Yes, it is. Mm-mm-mm. Man, oh man, I'm telling you. Also, here's another one out of Georgia. You wonder where the psychopaths come from. They come from the educational system that the left has taken over like an invading army, and they're propagandizing and brainwashing psychopathic, weak-minded people, and so we have more of them. Georgia teacher receives almost $300,000 settlement over Charlie Kirk assassination post. Now, again, I got a college professor in Tennessee. Now, here's a teacher in Georgia. What is it? Is there like an electromagnet for psychopaths in education today? Michelle Mickens was placed on indefinite leave for claiming the world is safer after the Turning Point USA founder was killed. Fox News people reporting. Former Georgia teacher Michelle Mickens settled her lawsuit with the Oglethorpe County School District, like Ogie Oglethorpe. I think it's named for Ogie Oglethorpe of, used to play hockey. There is Ogie Oglethorpe County School District, after claiming that she was unfairly punished over quotes related to Turning Point USA founder Charlie Kirk after his assassination. In October, the Southern Poverty Law Center, which I just mentioned a little earlier, was one of the sources of inspiration for the man that shot in a suicide attack Congressman Steve Scalise James Lankford was the guy that shot Steve Scalise and wanted to murder the entire Republican baseball team on the field there. But the Southern Poverty Law Center had demonized Steve Scalise, and that contributed to the psycho killer's suicide attack on the members of Congress. Another Democrat Party suicide attack. There have been more Democrat suicide attacks in the United States in the last 5 years than any radical Islamic suicide attacks in the United States over the last 5 years. But they're mental. And the Southern Poverty Law Center also inspired a psychopath to go attack the Research Council, and went in and shot one person who then fought him and disarmed him. The guy that brought all the Chick-fil-A sandwiches that he was going to throw on the dead bodies of all the people that he massacred. It was, and was he a tranny? Because so many of them are. But in October, the Southern Poverty Law Center filed a lawsuit on behalf of the Georgia school teacher, Michelle Mickens, after she was placed on indefinite leave because the Southern Poverty Law Center wants more psychopaths because they're lefties. These are ones that have been secretly funding the Klan and Nazis and giving money to the worst of the worst so they can say, see, there's a problem. Yeah, you're the problem. You're the ones funding it, but never mind that. So the Southern Poverty Law Center is in this, and they're just a disgrace. And they fund and fuel hate and psychopathic behavior and shootings and would-be mass murderers. The Southern Poverty Law Center has more ties to terrorist attacks in the United States of America in the last handful of years than I think the KKK does, which they funded and the Democrat Party started. But the Southern Poverty Law Center filed the lawsuit on behalf of Michelle Mickens after she was placed on leave because they want to make sure she's there educating the next generation with hate and, talk about psychopathic behavior. I think it's worth it. I think it's worth it to have cost of, unfortunately, they're quoting Charlie Kirk. And this is what she posted, the school teacher. She quoted Charlie Kirk saying, quote, I think it's worth it. I think it's worth to have the cost of, unfortunately, some gun deaths every single year so that we can have the Second Amendment to protect our other God-given rights, Charlie Kirk said. And that's what this school teacher posted, for starters, right? So, well, he deserves it because he supports the Second Amendment. So Democrats think that assassinating people for their beliefs, and that teachers and college professors assassinating people because their beliefs don't mesh with yours, perfectly normal. So in any case, she is getting $300,000, and at the University of Tennessee getting $1.9 million because the socialists want to murder everybody and then steal everybody's money. You know, they're Democrats. And they love the Ayatollah, like the Elizabeth Warren staffer, who wears the Islamist headdress and supports Hamas, and the Ayatollah's there. Pretty amazing. All right, let's go back to the telephones. I see this looks like it could be interesting. Let's go to Tim, calling from Grand Rapids, Michigan, home to the Gerald R. Ford International Airport. I spent 29 hours in there recently. Tim, you're on the Chris Plant Show.
2: Morning, Chris.
1: Hey, man. How are you?
2: Hey, just quick background. I'm a retired Navy commander. I'm a ship driver, and I spent my time in the Gulf. And one of my tours is I was in Kuwait as a Navy advisor, and I have pretty close contact with my Kuwaiti counterparts. And one of them told me that they used to put on a dirty dish dash and then jump on a dhow and go over to Bushehr just to see what was going on. And he used to tell me that the one of the things is once they got close enough, they'd get shaken down by the IRGCN. And then when they pulled into port, they'd be shaken down by the port director. And then they'd get shaken down by the pier to unload their cargo. She says the whole place was totally corrupt.
1: Yeah.
2: And then another one that they brought up was that, people tried to bring up the fact that when the Shah was in charge, his secret police were really bad. But he says once the Islamic guys took over, they made the Shah's guys like a bunch of Boy Scouts as to how much, as far as informants and stuff like that. So he says, yeah, life was a lot tougher after the Ayatollah took over. So I got to like to pass that on.
1: Yeah, well, the Shah was, in the scheme of things, an enlightened Westerner who embraced Western civilization, allowed women to go to colleges and to work and to not cover up their entire bodies in the medieval Islamist way. The Shah was comparatively enlightened and modern, and the Democrats couldn't stand for that, could they? Tim, I bet you got a lot of stories, a lot more stories to tell, I'm guessing, don't you?
2: Oh, yeah, 30 years on active duty, and it's some enlisted time, too. So I've been around since Carter days, put that way.
1: Wow, started enlisted. And you said you left commander, is that what you said?
2: Yep, 26 years.
1: Very cool, very cool. That is great. Saluting you. Sounds like fun stuff, too. Great adventure on the high seas. Great, the United States Navy, man. Thank you, Tim. Great stuff.
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18: Osteoporosis affects millions of people in the United States and around the world. It's a disease that basically causes someone's bones to become weak, brittle, and porous, which can increase their risk of fractures. Now, the good news here is there are things you can do other than, or in addition to, taking medications to prevent fractures before it's too late. One is to up your intake of calcium and vitamin D. You also want to eat more protein. One functional medicine dietitian told us that that helps build muscle, and if you're building muscle strength, then you are also building bone strength. You want to be mindful of your workouts. The best ways to build bone density, one therapist told us, are going to be resistance exercises like lifting weights, and also exercises that make your bones take a bit of an impact, such as jumping or even running, just loading the bones a little bit more. I'm Dr. Sanjay Gupta, helping you live a better life.
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1: All right, I have a court case going on in the Charlie Kirk assassination in Utah. Keeping an eye on that. But let me share this story with you out of Pennsylvania. It's the Keystone State, you know. Pennsylvania State Trooper Michael Pahira. Pahira, P-A-H-I-R-A. Michael Pahira killed by Haitian illegal immigrant truck driver in crash. Now, the Democrats arranged for this, and here's how. A Pennsylvania State Trooper was killed by an illegal immigrant trucker who entered the country under the Biden administration and obtained a commercial driver's license from Massachusetts while refusing to leave the country. Trooper Michael E. Pahira, 44, actually Michael E. Pahira Jr., 44 years old, was inspecting a semi-truck on Interstate 81 at about 7 p.m. on Wednesday when a truck went off the roadway and hit the first vehicle, creating a domino effect, striking the officer and killing him. And, you know, the Democrats and the media, they're covering the Ayatollah's funeral, but not the funeral of a Pennsylvania state trooper killed by an illegal alien.
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20: We've got some fairly typical summertime weather on the way through the middle of the week. Monday, Tuesday, and Wednesday, partly sunny skies with scattered showers and storms likely, mainly in the afternoon, early evening, diminishing as the sun sets and highs right around normal in the mid to upper 80s. More widespread showers and storms later in the week. I'm meteorologist Tom Ackerman with your LEX 18 Storm Tracker forecast on Lexington's news, traffic, and weather station, 97.3 FM, WVLK.
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0: And we have returned. I see a funny one on the board here. Let's go to St. Louis, Missouri, and talk to Michael, calling from St. Louis. Michael, you're on the Chris Plant Show.
1: Hi, good morning, Chris. Hey, I must tell you, I was here on the 4th of July, and I opened up my social media, and I see that King Charles sent a message to me and the rest of the citizens of the United States claiming a happy 250th, that we're super close, we're great friends, we got another 250 years to go. But in the message, he used a graphic American flag, and they added an extra stripe to the flag, so it's not even our flag anymore. I looked at that, I said, something's wrong. And they added an extra white stripe to the U.S. flag. So we now have 14 stripes on Old Glory, on our Independence Day. That's what the King said. So, wow.
0: You think there's a
1: Southern
0: white...
1: Poverty Law Center could call that hate speech.
0: Yeah, I think they could. Southern Poverty Law. We're supposed to call it the SPLC, because we got to abbreviate everything that the Democrats gift us. And you're right. I looked it up, and it's true. His Royal Majesty's official diplomatic statement to the American people displayed a star-spangled banner with 14 stripes. 14 stripes. And I saw you on the board, and Jeff mentioned. I say, you know, Michael says 14 stripes. I said, well, so I had to go look it up real quick. But it's true, the silly British people, and they're silly Knigets, you know, the silly Knigets of the English royal family. That's Monty Python for knights, you know, Knigets. Knights, the French.
1: I love it.
0: Call them Knigets.
1: Yeah.
0: 14 stripes, and the extra one is white, which the Southern Poverty Law Center could say is white supremacy, right? Symbolic of white supremacy. As now the white stripes are dominant on the flag and superior, therefore, white supremacy.
1: So, Chris, can you hear me okay?
0: Yes, sir, I can.
1: So I did a little digging to find out if any other kings had augmented official like flags or heraldry. And it turns out at the start of the Hundred Years' War, the British king at the time added a fleur-de-lis to his banner, intending on conquering France, and that started the Hundred Years' War. So signaling from kings is not uncommon. You know what I'm saying?
0: So you think it was a deliberate move by King Charles III, and that he's messing with us? He wants to mess with Trump? Is that what you're saying?
1: Yeah. Now, I'll tell you, this could be retribution, because twice already this year, when King Charles was in the United States, they flew the flag of Australia for him by accident over in Virginia. And then later they flew the Union Jack upside down. So I believe we're in a like diplomatic soft tennis match where we just received a hot serve.
0: Wow.
1: And I did call. I got to tell you, I felt so moved by this. I called the State Department on Sunday on their long three-day weekend, trying to get somebody in the federal government on a Sunday. I got through, and I told them about this. And then I endeavored to try Buckingham Palace. And I actually got through, and I spoke to the Queen's media rep. And I told her, and she couldn't believe it. She was like waiting for the next, you know, statement, like, gotcha. But I didn't. I just informed them, and she seemed somewhat grateful and got off the phone in a hurry. So that's my story.
0: Wow. That's amazing. Wow. Good hard work by you. I got to tell you, that's not how that story normally ends. I got a hold of somebody, and she was actually helpful. The story never ends that way. So you've produced a miracle, I think. You might be
1: ready for the end of the story. Can I tell you one more thing?
0: You bet.
1: Kind of going off the Hundred Years' War example, where a king might add something to tell you what he intends.
0: Yeah.
1: It turns out there was a 14th colony in play, and the founding fathers have a lot of quotes about this. And honest to goodness, it could be a play for Nova Scotia, right, to represent the colony we didn't get because they were ready to bail with us. And it turns out there's all kinds of academic material on Nova Scotia. So that means New Scotland. And I think about the timing when a king would make an overture for a play on a colony. And then right at the same time, we have the Scottish Army here for FIFA, right? So we have the Scottish Army storming around the continent. We have a king kind of overturing for New Scotland. I don't know what's going on here, but it's intriguing to me.
0: That's fun stuff. I got to tell you, if we got to let the White House know, because President Trump could say that this is a wink and a nod from King Charles III to the United States that we should take Greenland.
1: Or Alberta, or both, right? Yeah.
0: Maybe just Canada. Canada, would be our biggest state. It would take over Alaska as our biggest state. And we could tell the Canadians to leave, but just make it a big cornfield.
1: If there's going to be a war, let it begin here, right? This is the White Stripe War.
0: Why do we have to keep going on these far-off lands for a war? The Democrats are probably working to fix that now. They're truly amazing. I got to tell you, Michael, that's fun stuff. I was unaware of this until you called in, and it's another thing to make fun of the silly English people about. They won that soccer game. You've been watching any of these soccer games?
1: I caught half of it and I went to bed, but they seem pretty aggressive on the pitch, so to speak. And
0: yeah,
1: I felt
0: pitch.
1: They would win, but they did win. That's awesome.
0: Yeah, they call
1: so
0: it a
1: pitch.
0: You can
1: continue with the flag issue while they're in playing in the media. Here's the English team with their little fancy flag with one extra white stripe. We should probably bring it up.
0: Exactly. I think so. I think we should.
1: Down,
0: yeah.
1: Right.
0: Yeah. Yeah. We should beat them on the.

And the illegal alien from Haiti that came in and crashed, got a commercial driver's license because the Democrats give all the, you know, if we had 19 terrorists, they'd give them commercial driver's licenses today. But the trooper, Michael E. Pahira, 44 years old, junior, 44 years old, was inspecting a semi-truck on Interstate 81. And another truck went off the roadway and hit a first vehicle, creating a domino effect, a chain reaction, striking the officer. And state trooper there, Pahira, his car was parked behind the cab of a tractor trailer with its emergency lights on, and he was inspecting a vehicle parked on the right shoulder. And you know, the thing about this in the second truck, and you know, driven by a 33-year-old Michael Bon, 33-year-old, and it's B-O-N, like French for good, because he's from Haiti, where barbecue is the head cannibal in charge of the cannibal gang in Haiti. And the Democrats say, hey, they got cannibals. You know, the Democrats have had some cannibals in their background, too. But the second truck, driven by 33-year-old Michael Bon, veered off the road, striking Pahira's side mirror before crashing into the other truck. Both truck cabs caught fire. It was a big blazing fire. Construction workers nearby saw the fire and the smoke and the wreck, and they raced over on foot to try to help the trooper who was pinned in there. And Trooper Pahira was rushed to a local hospital. He was pronounced dead at the scene. Now, Bon, the illegal alien truck driver, a native of Haiti, where barbecue is the head cannibal in charge of the cannibal gang there that the Democrats want. The Democrats want America to be more like Haiti, which is why they have literally brought in hundreds of thousands of Haitians and given them special protections, because the Democrats really want to be cannibals and anti-American. So Bon, a native of Haiti, had entered the United States through Fort Lauderdale Hollywood International Airport in July of 2024, while Joe Biden was president, as a Customs and Border Protection parolee, because that's what the Democrats do with illegal aliens from places where cannibalism is common. He filed for temporary protected status, that TPS, got TPS, with U.S. Customs and Immigration Services in October of 2024. And then we had an election re-electing President Trump in November of 2024. But his application was denied. I wonder why it was denied. Probably the turnover of administrations. The Department of Homeland Security terminated his parole in June of 2025. Gee, what had happened in the meantime? President Trump took over and Joe Biden was gone, and issued a notice for him to leave the country, an order he did not obey, and remained illegally in the U.S., living in Brockton, Mass. And during his time in the Bay State, they say, in Massachusetts, Bon, the illegal alien from Haiti, obtained a non-domiciled commercial driver's license from Massachusetts and began driving tractor trailers. He's non-domiciled, means he doesn't live there, but they're going to give him a commercial driver's license. And then he goes out and kills state troopers in Pennsylvania. And the filthy, rotten Democrats are responsible for every step of this. The ringing the dinner bell for Haiti because they want to get barbecue and the cannibals in here, and the gangs and Haiti, and literally more than 300,000 Haitians got special wave in from the Biden administration. So he first applied for his commercial driver's license March of 2025, still eligible to work in the U.S. under federal law because of the temporary protected status of the Democrats. Just amazing stuff. Then they renewed the license because it's Massachusetts, and Democrats love crime, and they love death, and they love murder. License was renewed in February of 2026 by the state of Massachusetts because of Democrats, and Pennsylvania State Trooper Michael Pahira Jr. His death is a horrific and terrible tragedy. We mourn him, and our thoughts are with the loved ones and fellow troopers, said a spokesperson for the state police there. Now, just amazing stuff.
This defendant, the illegal alien from Haiti that killed the state trooper after being given special protected status and a

0: commercial driver's license by Democrats everywhere. Defendant should be prosecuted to the full extent of the law. Democrats would give him tenure at a university and have him drive students around in the back of his tractor trailer. Honestly, the non-domiciled commercial driver's license program is a federal program. This individual was ruled eligible. Just amazing stuff, appalling. And the Democrats, they think this is good. This is what President Trump is working hard to stop and what the Democrats are angry about. Well, they're angry about everything, of course. Isn't that amazing? And they talked to his family. He's got parents. Oh, actually, they left this out of this story. But the state trooper, Pahira, who was killed by the illegal alien from Haiti, he had just moved back to his hometown because he wanted to be with his mother while his mother is fighting cancer. So he had just moved across state to be closer to mom, where mom lives and is fighting cancer, and he wanted to be close to mom when the Democrat-anointed illegal alien from Haiti, who may or may not be a cannibal and may or not be a gang member, and then he killed the state trooper with his commercial driver's license driving the truck. Aren't they special, these Democrats? Just amazing people. I am telling you. All right, let's go back to the telephones, Michael, because I like talking to the nice American people. Let's go to John calling from Kensington, Maryland. John, you're on the Chris Plant Show.
1: Oh, hi, Chris.
0: Hey, John.
1: You were talking about red state and blue state.
0: Yes, sir.
1: What I'm going to recommend is that the Republicans adopt the name Gold State. You know, gold medal, gold star, you know, the gold at Trump Tower.
0: Yeah, yeah.
1: I think a good color for the other side would be maybe pink because they dye their hair that color. Brown would be a good one, but I want to keep it classy.
0: Pink states and gold states. Pink states would be Democrat states. Gold states would be, in the time of Donald Trump, who likes gold on things, the Republican states would be gold states, and the Democrat states would be pink states.
1: Or brown.
0: Or you know, brown.
1: Whatever.
0: Or brown. Yeah, brown states. And in brown states, that's true, it has a less appealing, it's not as alluring as the blue states. They get the blue states, which is everybody's favorite color. Red is, you know, red flag warning, red is a warning sign for everything. And the Democrats got to choose, so they corruptly, naturally, chose blue for themselves and red for pro-American people, knowing that the left is always red in every country in the world. Right, John? And now you think the Democrats will go for this idea?
1: Oh, the Democrats won't like it at all. That's not their. They like what they have right now. I'm sure they tested. You know, they did test surveys to see what colors appeal and which ones don't. And,
0: yeah, you bet.
1: You know, red is like hot and hot and intense, and blue is cool and calm.
0: Right.
1: So they like that.
0: Right. That's right. Yeah, and they got to choose. It was Tim Russert, perfectly nice guy, NBC News. Tim Russert and a gang of Democrats that made the decision. We played the audio last week of the news media people back then in 1980 saying, well, we're just not going to. Now, first we had the red states and blue states. And then, it was in 2000 that the media people said, yeah, we're not switching back and forth anymore. We're just keeping blue with Democrats and red with Republicans. And it was all Democrats in the room deciding this permanent change. You're right, and look, red is the color of the left everywhere in the world except in the United States, and the reason it's not in the United States is because of the left, perhaps ironically. Good stuff, John. Look, this, it's little stuff, but little stuff matters, and this one matters, this whole red state, blue state thing. Commies are red, and the commies know that, and they tagged pro-American people with red. It's time that Republicans in Congress put an end to this, and the media, too, put an end to this. Make this change now. And if you don't want to go with red and blue, then we'll take gold. How about that? Yeah, and you guys can be a brown or maybe yellow or maybe a striped flag with both. Fun, John. I like it.
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0: Bump, bump, bump, da-da-da-da. Now, there's a woman named Melissa Chen. Melissa Chen. I assume it's a woman because her name is Melissa. But Melissa's got a Twitter account, and she flew to Mexico from D.C., and she wrote a Twitter account of it yesterday. Flew to Mexico City because they're playing England, right? And I was rooting for England to win against Mexico. I flew to Mexico City from D.C. last night, and I'm already clocking the shift in energy. I left my England shirt in the bag for this flight, despite wearing it loud and proud on every single one before now without any second thoughts. But here, the Mexico fan vibe isn't reading as normal rivalry. It's heavier and meaner. It's not banter. There's no playfulness about it. There's actual aggression in and on it, and underneath that, something colder and almost unhinged. She said, I walked a few blocks around from my hotel in my England shirt this morning and got called puta gringa. That's a white horse, she says, basically. The whole atmosphere is steeped in this hostility, she said. Police have shut down roads, running checkpoints, confiscating glass bottles. All this crazy stuff going on there, right? And she's writing about how she's been in the United States, England fan, English lady, and the United States has been so much fun and so great, so wonderful. But now she's arrived in Mexico, totally different. Totally different thing. And then, if you're following along, one of the members of the Seditious Six, Democrat Senator Mark Kelly, posted pictures of himself at a big watch party in a room full of people. He's wearing a Mexico jersey, and all the people in the crowd are wearing the Mexico jersey because, you know, they're not on Team America. They're on Team Cartel, I think, is the other thing. And Mark Kelly, the former Navy captain, a disgrace, and a senator.
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23: A turning point in a high-profile case on Lisa Brady. Fox News prosecutors in the Charlie Kirk murder case begin trying to convince the judge there's enough evidence to put his accused assassin on trial.
24: This week marks 10 months since Charlie Kirk was assassinated here in Utah, and his alleged killer, Tyler Robinson, has yet to even enter a plea.
23: Fox's Matt Finn at the courthouse in Provo.
24: Robinson's defense tried multiple strategies to get the possibility of the death sentence off the table and delay the beginning of this preliminary hearing that's scheduled to last through the week. Now, late last week, the Utah Supreme Court denied three appeals by Robinson's legal team, which paved the way for the prelim to begin today.
23: It's the first time Kirk's parents and widow Erica are in the courtroom with the defendant. We'll make a deal or finish the job. President Trump repeating that warning on Iran as talks remain paused for the days-long funeral of the slain Supreme Leader. Mass crowds also mourning members of his family killed on the first day of U.S. and Israeli attacks in February.
25: I went in for one reason, very strongly, that Iran cannot have a nuclear weapon. I'm not looking for regime change, although this is regime change. The first regime is gone. The second regime is gone. And I think the third regime is more reasonable, but we'll find out.
23: The president taking questions just after making history, ringing the opening bell for the New York Stock Exchange and the NASDAQ from the Oval Office, marking the launch of Trump investment accounts for kids. He's also defending a call he made to the head of soccer's governing world body, FIFA, which later reversed a red card decision against a U.S. player, reinstating Flo Balogun for tonight's World Cup match against Belgium.
25: I can only say this. I had nothing to do with the decision. What I did have to do is I said, I think this should be reviewed because I watched the play. And he didn't do anything wrong.
23: The red card was controversial, so is the reversal, with Belgium's team appealing. 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
2: We've got some fairly typical summertime weather on the way through the middle of the week. Monday, Tuesday, and Wednesday, partly sunny skies with scattered showers and storms likely, mainly in the afternoon, early evening, diminishing as the sun sets and highs right around normal in the mid to upper 80s. More widespread showers and storms later in the week. Meteorologist Tom Ackerman with your LEX 18 Storm Tracker forecast on Lexington's News Traffic and Weather Station, 97.3 FM, WVLK.
3: Well, good afternoon, everybody, and welcome to our program here on Larry Glover Live. It is a Monday here in the Bluegrass, and we're hoping you are doing very, very well. We'll get to your calls, questions, and comments here on our program. If you'd like to weigh in, feel free to do so. We've got open topic first and second hour. Jeff Drummond coming up today at 2:05. We'll chat a little sports with Jay Drum coming up in our first part of our third hour. And we want to talk with you as well. Give us a ring. We have lines open, 253-5959, the Stuttgart Motors text line, 253-5959. The weather today will be a little dicey. Shower developing this afternoon, possible thunderstorms as well, a high of 87 today, a low of 68. Tomorrow, showers in the forecast, 86 on Wednesday, showers, 86. Thursday, showers, 85. On Friday, showers and 84. In fact, it's supposed to rain all the way until next Monday, in which case it'll be steamy and sunny again. So I mean, so it's gonna be pretty not great weather the next week. Maybe nothing too dangerous, but just lots of humidity, lots of rain, and some warm temperatures, and just in general not great weather. So you got that to look forward to. Sorry about that. We'll get to a lot of different questions and comments throughout the course of our program. How was your 4th of July? How was your 4th of July? Admittedly, mine was a little bittersweet. You know, we lost an important family member back in February, and the 4th of July was his favorite holiday. He really made a big deal about it. He would go out and get, my father-in-law meaning, would go out and get tons of fireworks, and he lived in a neighborhood that's kind of quiet, not a lot of activity, so we would basically, it became a little block party, and he would set off like fireworks for like an hour, one after another, and just, he really loved it. He loved history, And we would spend a lot of time talking about American history on 4th of July. We'd have cookouts and then set off the fireworks. It was always a real special day and a real connection for both of he and I, because 4th of July is my favorite holiday also. And it was a little bittersweet this year, him not being here. And we actually had some fireworks he had bought my daughter for a party she had had on New Year's Eve. And so we set off the fireworks, and he actually was the one that bought them. So it was kind of nice, but kind of bittersweet. Hopefully yours was a little bit better. It was, the weather was pretty good, really. It was reasonable temperature. It was warm, but it wasn't oppressively hot. At least it wasn't where I was, and hopefully it wasn't for you as well. A pretty nice weekend all around, and I'm ready to get back into it for a full week for the first time in a while, feels like. 253-5959, the Stuttgart Motors text line, 253-5959. We'll get to your calls, questions, and comments here on our program. And if you would like to weigh in, feel free to do so, and we'll get to your calls and questions. Take a look at your question of the day. Here's your question today. Tell me what you think. Should Republicans in Congress pursue legislation to amend the Constitution to end birthright citizenship? As I said last week, I think the Constitution allows for it. I don't think it's a very good idea for people to just simply come here. I guess there's some birth tourism going on. People, maybe illegal immigrants coming across and having children and becoming American citizen. Maybe some of it nefarious, maybe some of it by accident. I don't think that's the greatest idea, to be perfectly honest. But I think the Constitution allows for it. So what should our politicians do? Should they attempt to amend the Constitution? That would be a colossal waste of time. There's no way we'll get enough consensus on this issue to get a constitutional amendment approved. You can try, but it's a colossal waste of time. So what should we do about birthright citizenship? Well, I mean, I think that Brett Kavanaugh opened the door for Congress to pass legislation to make changes, to amend, or to disallow birthright citizenship, or to set some kind of framework for what would be permissible. It would be contested in court through lawsuits, I'm sure. I'm certain it would be contested. And there's no guarantee what the Supreme Court would rule, but I think it at least opens the door to the Supreme Court ruling that Congress had the right to pass a law to establish the qualifications of birthright citizenship, if there are any. I mean, beyond that, you could just simply support more border control and a crackdown on illegal immigration, and also to try to find a way to crack down on birther tourism that is taking place, people overstaying visas, those kinds of things. I think enforcing your immigration laws would be probably to strictly enforce your immigration laws probably would be the best way to address that, and I think to be most confident that it wouldn't be abused. That would still happen occasionally, but if it happens occasionally, I think we could probably live with that. I don't think what we don't want, though, is for hundreds of thousands of kids to be getting citizenships on a regular basis just simply because people trying to circumvent immigration policy to qualify for citizenship. And then once the baby's an American citizen, the parents probably would argue, and I think successfully, that they shouldn't be deported either. And I think that's, I don't know how pervasive that is, but I think that certainly is a concern, and I think that's a loophole that needs to be closed. But I think the reality is that the Constitution allows for it. And I think that the two surest ways to prevent that from taking place, prevent that from being abused, would be to, one, either strictly enforce your immigration law, which I think is the most likely, or two, to pass a constitutional amendment, which I think is extraordinarily unlikely to do. You might pass legislation that makes a clarification on the issue, but I'm not entirely certain that would withstand litigation. The Supreme Court voted 5-4 that birthright citizenship can't be ended by executive order. Brett Kavanaugh floated the idea that it could be, that he agreed that it did, that the executive order is not the way to go. Maybe Congress could have some say in it by passing legislation. We'll see. But you can go online and vote at WVOKAM.com, and we'll have the results for you coming up a little bit later on this afternoon with Cruiser Crew beginning at 5:45. Larry, at least one parent should be here legally. I mean, I think that's true. I mean, it's crazy for people to be able to sneak into the country, have children, and use it as a backdoor way to get to stay in the country. I mean, the problem is there's so much division along those lines that no matter what you try to do to try to affect the abuse of birthright citizenship, you'll have a good portion of the country that will call you, monsters. I mean, just simply tell the parents, listen, the child can have citizenship, but it can stay here. But you can't stay here. So if you want to take the child with you, you can take the child with you. But you can't stay here, especially if they're country illegally, for sure. I don't have any doubt about that. Larry, as soon as the Dems are back in the White House, America will be flooded with illegal aliens. It will dwarf what Biden did to America. I do think that the border will be more porous than it is now. I think that's true. I mean, I wish it were different. I think it will be true. I don't think enforcing the southern border is a priority for the left. I just don't. But here's the thing, though. If you got rid of birthright citizenship through executive order, it would be undone by the next Democratic president. So, I mean, executive orders are just not effective ways to legislate. They're just not. I mean, even if you think that President Trump had a right to do it with an executive order, if you really want to have a lasting impact, you need to do something different other than executive order. If it can be implemented with executive order, it can be rescinded with an executive order. That's executive order is not going to get the job done. Larry, two important differences. It wasn't so easy to come and go at the time. The SCOTUS conveniently ignored half of the amendment that states you must be subject to jurisdiction, which should exclude birth tourism and illegal aliens. Subject to the jurisdiction within. What does that mean exactly? I mean, again, I know people. I know you, Joe, may have an interpretation as it may ascribe, citizenship of mom and dad, and whether you're legal status, something like that. But it's not entirely clear what that means, I don't think. Now, I think it is true that the senator that proposed the 14th Amendment back in 1865, in his writings about it, did say that people in the country illegally would not apply to people who are in the country illegally. But that didn't get included in the amendment. 253-595. Now, Bruce wants to talk about it. Bruce, welcome to the show. How you doing? Hello, Bruce. Are you there with us? No, Bruce? All right, Bruce, call back. 253-5959, the Stuttgart Motors text line, 253-595. Now, we'll get to your calls, questions, and comments. Other things I want to get into a little bit today. Did you see where this... I debate as to whether to bring this up, whether this is really relevant or big enough of a story. But Mayor Zoran Mamdani of New York offered prayers at the Muslim Center of New York in Queens. A man reached for his pocket and congregants saw what looked like a... This is his tweet. During Friday prayers at a Muslim center in New York in Queens, a man reached for his pocket and congregants saw what looked like a firearm, creating a terrifying situation for Muslim New Yorkers who gathered to worship. I'm immensely grateful and relieved that an MTA employee, a cab driver, and an NYPD officer acted quickly to help ensure no one was hurt. Every New Yorker should be able to observe their religion without fear or intimidation. He's implying Islamophobia. What Mayor Mamdani didn't tell you, though, is the man who reached into his pocket was also Muslim. So how do you conclude that this was trying to prevent someone from observing their religion? intimidate people into not observing their religion. Now, you say, I'll give Mayor Mamdani the benefit of the doubt that maybe he didn't know at the time. But even if that's the case, it's a classic example of maybe he should wait and find out more details before making declarations. And if he did know, then it's a very irresponsible thing to tweet out. You should wait and get the details before making these kinds of declarations. But it was not Islamophobia. I don't know what the motivation is. None of us do until we know more. But the fact that the man that was reaching into his pocket and pulling out what people believed was a firearm was also Muslim. So it makes Islamophobia extremely unlikely, if not impossibly unlikely. Or is that right? Impossibly unlikely? You get my point. 253-5959. 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All right, let's take a look at your three-day forecast. Today we have some sunshine, but also a heavy, significant chance of rain and thunderstorms this afternoon, a high of 86, a low of 68. Tomorrow, showers in 86. And then on Wednesday, showers in, 86. In Lexington right now, the radar's got lots of bad weather moving into the area now. Sunny skies currently, though, 86 degrees currently as well at your official weather station, 97.3 FM.
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26: A Better Life with Dr. Sanjay Gupta.
27: A colleague of mine went to a meeting of the primetime seniors the other week. There are programs like this all over the country for people in their 60s, 70s, 80s, and beyond to stay active. It's not just something to keep older folks busy. It helps to keep their bodies in shape and their brains sharp. Showing up with a good attitude is a must, and research shows that having the right mindset actually does lead to better physical aging. So if you need some suggestions to boost your positivity, experts we talked to recommended focusing on goals, which can boost your confidence. Practice gratitude, they said. One of the seniors my colleague met told her that just waking up in the morning is, quote, better than the alternative. That's true. Focus on the things you can control. Diet and exercise, and very importantly, surround yourself with positive people, because that can be contagious. I'm Dr. Sanjay Gupta, helping you live a better life.
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3: Was it? I think, again, I'm not a soccer expert by any stretch of imagination. So if you're a soccer fan, I get this wrong. Please forgive me. But essentially, he was making a play for a ball. He inadvertently, rather than make contact with the ball, he basically stepped on someone's forearm, bending his leg a certain way. And he got a red card and was ejected from the game. And along with the red card, there was a one-game suspension, which means that he would be dismissed from tonight's game against Belgium. And as I understand, and correct me if I'm wrong, as I understand, the red card is typically given to players who make a play that's reckless and flagrantly violent with some level of intent. Is that a fair assessment? So for the red card to be applied to Flo accurately, there had to be some interpretation that he intended to cause physical harm or to make physical. He wasn't making a play in the wall, but was just simply trying to cause. It was excessively physical or violent towards the player. It was not making a play on the ball. Okay. Again, I'm not an expert in soccer, but watching the play, I think one can reasonably assume the flow was making a play on the ball, just missed, and the stepping on the leg was accidental. I think it's pretty hard to argue that he was trying to hurt or to harm the opposing player. Again, with my rudimentary interpretation of soccer rules, it seemed like the red card was an excessive penalty and maybe was not the right call. Again, I don't pretend to be a soccer expert. As again, and for all of you soccer fans out there, you may vehemently disagree, and I'm not saying you're wrong. I mean, it's just my interpretation that the red card seemed excessive, that the American player was simply making a play for the ball and didn't make contact with the ball, but it was not intended to be an egregious and malicious physical attack. That said, though, it was a red card. And I don't think it's a good look for the American government to get involved and to pressure FIFA into reviewing it. And even though they may not have asked FIFA to change the ruling, there probably was a certain level of pressure that FIFA felt to oblige the host country. Again, the Trump administration might not have asked FIFA, hey, listen, you need to change this rule, okay? You need to change it. They might not have done that. They may have simply said, hey, listen, we think that was a bad call. I think you need to take another look at this. But was there certain levels of pressure applied to FIFA where they, you know, when they said, you need to take a look at this, what they heard was, is you need to change this. You know how it is sometimes where people in powerful positions tell you, you might want to reconsider that decision. What they're really saying is you need to change your mind. Regardless, I don't like it when politicians get involved in this kind of stuff. I get that FIFA doesn't have the best reputation for being corruption-free, okay? And I recognize that there have been other instances, mainly with Ronaldo, one of the greats of all time, where almost exactly the same thing happened. So it's not like this is unprecedented. But I can understand why the Belgium team would be unhappy about this. I mean, it's they might agree, hey, well, it probably wasn't a good call, but the call was made. The call was made. How many times have you watched a Kentucky basketball game and Kentucky benefited from a bad call? How would you feel if they came back and said, hey, we looked at the game, we're reversing that bad call? Or the AD came down to complain about to the officials. So the school president came and complained about to the officials. Then the officials went to the scores table and changed the ruling. You wouldn't like it. I don't think the American government should have gotten involved in this. I do think it probably was a bad call. Again, I mean, you could take what I know about soccer and put it in a thimble, probably. But my understanding of the red car rule is there has to be some level of intent. You're not trying to make a play on the ball. You're playing overly physical, trying to disrupt the play and making no play on the ball. And I think the flow was trying to make a play on the ball. He was fighting for the ball. He didn't make contact with the ball and inadvertently stepped on the leg instead. I don't think it was a malicious play. But again, my understanding of the rule, as rough as it may be, it seemed like it was kind of a bad call. That said, though, I don't think the American government should have gotten involved. And I get that FIFA's got a bad reputation for being corrupt. And there probably have been instances where the United States have not benefited. And probably this is probably the first time in World Cup history that the United States is the recipient of favoritism. You know what I'm saying? I mean, again, I've talked about this before. My brother-in-law comes from a major soccer family in Mexico, and he's been telling me for a long time that the rest of the world understands that it's only a matter of time before the Americans become a soccer power. And every time they're eliminated from World Cup, there's almost like, well, we bought ourselves 4 more years. Because they feel like that the size of our country and the wealth of our country, that's only a matter of time before the American influence begins to take hold and you know, world soccer, world football. And I think the world probably sees this as a step in that direction. That even though the team may not be World Cup champion good yet, the Americans are beginning to wield their influence with FIFA, and that's concerning. So I don't think the American government should have gotten in. I mean, I think the Flo should have been given a red card and should have been disqualified for tonight's game. I don't, but that's what the ruling was on the field. And whether it's fair or not, it probably should stand. But I don't think it's a good look for the American government to get involved. Belgium has appealed. They want a hearing. Most believe that it will not go anywhere. And that Flo Balogun, I'm not sure, that he'll be available to play tonight. Most feel like the U.S. was capable of winning without him. The next round will be a different matter altogether. But as I understand, though, I think there is a little bit of some concern here, though, that he has to be very careful in this game. That a yellow card could have ramifications going forward. So, 253-5959, the Stuttgart Motors text line, 253-5959. We'll get to your calls, questions, and comments here on our program. If you'd like to weigh in, feel free to do so. We'll take a break. We'll come back with more in a moment on Larry Glover Live.
2: We've got some fairly typical summertime weather on the way through the middle of the week. Monday, Tuesday, and Wednesday, partly sunny skies with scattered showers and storms likely, mainly in the afternoon, early evening, diminishing as the sun sets and highs right around normal in the mid to upper 80s. More widespread showers and storms later in the week. Meteorologist Tom Ackerman with your LEX18 Storm Tracker forecast on Lexington's News Traffic and Weather Station, 97.3 FM, WVLK.
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27: By age 35, two-thirds of American men will experience some degree of noticeable hair loss. And by age 50, about 85% of men will have significantly thinning hair. That's according to the American Hair Loss Association. Now, one dermatologist explained that hair loss can either be genetic where it can be triggered by stress, illness, surgery, medications, major life events. No matter the cause, a lot of men, understandably, are frustrated by hair loss because it seems like a loss of control. You can take great care of your scalp by all sorts of expensive lotions and potions, but that might not matter. 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But another solution is just shaving it off, and I've heard more and more how liberating this can be for a lot of guys. That's the ultimate control of their appearance. I'm Dr. Sanjay Gupta, helping you live a better life.
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36: That play's been discussed everywhere. Every discussion I've heard ends the same way. The consensus is the red card was a bad call. The contact was initiated by the opponent. He got stepped on, but it was unintentional. Yeah, I mean, that's kind of my interpretation, too, is that it was I mean, obviously, it looked bad, and there's no doubt that it hurt, but that it was unintentional. I mean, like, for instance, in a basketball game, if two players collide and there's unintentional contact and a player gets hurt badly, they don't upgrade the foul simply because someone got hurt badly. There has to be some level of intent. It has to be a flagrant foul. It can't just be an accidental contact that ended badly. People say, well, you know, how can impact in one game, you know, impact the outcome of a second game? Well, I mean, if you get ejected for a flagrant two, I think there is a suspension. Or if a player gets a targeting call in football, you can miss part of the next game as well. So there, it's not unprecedented for sports to have those kinds of rules in place. Larry, even though I think it was a bad call, I think if we do win the game, this will taint the win. It might in the short term, But if U.S. goes on and makes a historic run, people will kind of forget. I mean, it'll still come up in deep discussions about an American run. Yeah, well, you had a great run, but you remember that miracle back in that Belgium game when Flo Balogun was allowed to play after a red card, after a review 2 days later? But in the record books, no one will remember. I mean, you know, remember like the hand of God the Brazilian, the great Brazilian soccer player where he scored a pivotal goal in the World Cup finals where the ball inadvertently hit his hand and it was missed, allowing him to gain control of the ball and score a goal. So, I mean, it comes up in a deep dive discussion, but in the record books, it just says Brazil won. So it would be ironic if the Americans lost tonight anyway, though. I mean, honestly, it would. 253-595-9. The Stuttgart Motors text line, 253-595-9. A little controversy regarding sports closer to home. Former Kentucky basketball player Kerr Kreese has been arrested by the FBI in connection with a fraud scheme. Kreese, that played guard for West Virginia, Arizona, and Cincinnati as well during his career, is connected with a multi-million-dollar fraud scheme dating back to his time with the Mountaineers, according to the report. The 25-year-old is being extradited to West Virginia, per the report, which did not provide additional details of the allegation. The Estonian native was caught on with Arizona following a strong international run that includes stints in Lithuania and Germany. He was in West Virginia between 23 and 24, averaging a career-high 11 points per game. He was going to play professional basketball after his participation with the Kentucky basketball team-affiliated tournament called La Familia. He was going to go back to Estonia to play professionally. He's probably thinking, gee, I should have left a little early. I don't know what whether he would have been extradited back to the U.S. for that. It seems weird, extradited to West Virginia like it's a foreign country. I know it's you know, the correct term and usage and everything, but it just seems kind of funny. But he's probably thinking, gee, I should have gone back to Estonia and played and just left the United States. But it doesn't sound good, but in reality, we don't really know what he's accused of doing exactly. Because it's a federal jurisdiction, details are not being shared. So we'll have to kind of sit back and wait and see what exactly Kerr Kreese is alleged to have done. But the broad accusation is a multi-million-dollar fraud scheme. So until we know more, it's hard to really comment other than it does not look good for Kerr Kreese. Let's see here. Larry, I disagree with the Supreme Court's birthright decision, but understanding Kavanaugh's principle that it's Congress's responsibility. I don't know what's going on to require, what it's going to require to get Congress to do their job. They're entirely to blame for the socialist communist takeover. Young voters want action on stuff, and neither Republicans or Democrats are delivering. Well, I do think Congress is the least effective and least productive of the three branches of government. I think the executive order, I think the executive branch is too aggressive with executive orders, not just this administration, but the previous one as well. I think the executive order is being abused. And I think Congress seems to be more than happy to allow the executive branch to do the dirty work, to do things they would like to do, but let them get blamed for it. I think the judicial branch is becoming very aggressive in trying to dictate terms to the executive branch or to make determinations, on Supreme Court important Supreme Court decisions. I do think that Supreme Court, Dr. Voss has talked about this a lot. I think he's right about this, that the current Supreme Court, every agency, organization has got sort of like their doctrine. I think this current Supreme Court's doctrine is they want Congress to start doing their job. They're trying to determine the powers within the executive branch, but not let it exceed its authority. I'm very uncomfortable with the executive order, the reliance on executive order. I wouldn't get too excited about anything that's done by executive decree. Because it doesn't, there's no permanence to it. It just creates a pendulum effect. You make sweeping changes by decree, and your replacement, your successor, undoes it all with executive decree. So what exactly? So if Trump's, if the executive order stood, all you'd be doing is affecting birthright citizenship for like the next 2.5 years. And then if the Democrat gets in office,

0: thanks for taking my call. Hey, look, I don't know who said, you know, that was a no call or a yellow card, because it was at least a yellow card. The guy got him pretty good. So, I mean, he got him pretty good. You know, you can break someone's, you know, leg doing that stuff. And so, to me, and I've been playing soccer a long, long time, to me, it was a strong yellow or a weak red. And you're absolutely right. It was already called. It's a red card. And here's the issue in my eyes. Belgium is going to, if this stands, Belgium is going to be so PO'd, they're going to play even harder.
1: They might.
0: So if I was a coach, I'd say, look, you got a red card, fair and square. We don't need any help from the president or FIFA or anything. You're not playing tonight. We're going to go by the rules, and that'll settle everybody down. Because if he plays, if I was on the Belgian team, I would be irate, and I would play as hard as I possibly could. And that's our problem now, that Belgium is going to be PO'd.
1: Let me ask you this, though, Todd. Though, I mean, you're playing for a chance to get to the round of eight, the quarterfinals of the World Cup, though. I mean, how can you – I mean, given what's on the line, how could you play any harder?
0: Well, that's a good point. But, you know,
1: I think emotionally, really their emotions, maybe there may be more of an edge to them. You know, I mean, they're going to play hard either way. But, I mean, there may be an emotional edge about them, a chip on their shoulder. You know, might give them a bad. I think that's what you're talking about.
0: Yeah, that's what I'm talking about. Yeah.
1: Yeah, I was just reading a text message from one of our listeners. My rudimentary understanding of soccer rules is, I think a yellow card was more than fair, because it was a very physical play for sure. I do believe the flow was trying to make a play on the ball. Stepping on someone's lower leg, mid lower leg, he could have broken his leg.
0: Yeah. Yeah. It could have been a pretty good injury. Like, you know, an injury that would be a few weeks, you know, and that's when the red card comes in, because you got to control the game.
1: Yeah. Yeah. I think it was unintentional, as hard as it was. I think it was unintentional. I think he was trying to make a play on the ball and just missed.
0: Yeah.
1: And I feel like a yellow card would have been sufficient. Again, I have basic knowledge of soccer, so I mean, I'm by no means an expert. But I think once the red card was given, I mean, it's not a good look for the American government to get involved to initiate a review to get him eligible for a game. Although I think from the Americans' perspective, though, they feel like, you know, maybe they don't have a team that's good enough to win at all, but they have a team that's good enough to make a deep run. And right here in American soil, I will say this. I wonder if FIFA also thinks about this too, where, you know, this American team's pretty good. They may not be as good as France and Spain, and maybe not even England. I don't know. Maybe, or Argentina rather. But they're good enough to make a deep run. And for the future and the health of the game, it would be good for America to be a power. And if this helps them make a deep run, inspires kids to play soccer, and for soccer to become a bigger deal in America, then maybe that's really better for the overall health of the game long term, and maybe it's worth it.
0: Yeah, I don't know. You brought up a lot of stuff right there. Oh, anyway, I gotta go.
1: And Sorry about that.
0: I appreciate you taking my call.
1: Hey, Todd, appreciate the call. Thank you very much. Enjoy the conversation. 253-5959. Because I think organizations like FIFA think about the health of the overall game. Is it good for soccer worldwide for the Americans to be good? For America to be good? Is it good for the – I mean, because I think, again, going back to my brother-in-law, he's like, America's best athletes don't play soccer. They don't. I mean, imagine Jamar Chase – on the soccer field, as fast as he is, as elusive as he is, Jamar Chase would probably be a world-class soccer player if he just played soccer, to be perfectly honest. I mean, you've got guys that are 6'4", 6'5", that are fast now, American athletes. Imagine what kind of soccer players they would be. Now, there's a lot of skill involved, obviously, and you couldn't take Jamar and just put him on soccer field. But I think if Jamar Chase had been playing soccer his entire life, coming up to the club system and gravitating towards the national teams, and maybe he's not the best example, but he's a good example of American athletic talent –

0: and what kind of impact he would have on the soccer field if he were if he had devoted to soccer instead of football. The problem is just there's not the money in soccer for American athletes that basketball and football represent. I think baseball is the same way. I think one of the challenges for American athletes in baseball is that it's hard to make a lot of money in baseball. It's a lot easier in football and basketball, especially now with NIL and college. Because if you're a top baseball player, a top amateur baseball player, and you get drafted, say you get drafted in the eighth or ninth round, you know, you'll get some money. But they don't make anything in a minor league baseball. Baseball players don't really make money until you get to the big leagues. And even with number one draft picks, there's no guarantees to get to the big leagues. I mean, in my time with the Legends, I could probably most number one draft picks by the Astros. I mean, like, I start thinking about, like, Mike Nannini, as a for instance. Mike Rosamond. Max Sapp. Guys were number one draft picks that never made it to the big leagues. They had big signing bonuses. And after taxes, they got good money, but not life-changing money. And they went to the minor league baseball, and they played for $1,200 a month like everybody else. And they didn't make it. As good as they were in minor league baseball, they can never crack the majors. So, I mean, the best athletes in America are going towards football and basketball because that's where the money is. And the money is not the same. I mean, the enticement of the best athletes in America to play soccer instead of football just isn't there because the money's not there. 253-5959, the Stuttgart Motors text line, 253-5959. We'll get to your calls, questions, and comments here on our program. We got Jeff Drummond coming up in a little over an hour from now. 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All right, let's take a look at your three-day forecast. Three-day forecast. It's going to be kind of rainy, maybe even some storms this afternoon here in the Lexington area. In fact, the rain is not that far away from the Fayette County area. We are going to have a chance of showers and thunderstorms this afternoon, and we're going to have a high of 87, a low of 68. Tomorrow, rain and showers, 86, and then on Wednesday, rain and showers and 86. In Lexington currently, we have cloudy skies. Again, as we said, the rain and potentially the storms not that far away now. Rain could happen sometime next hour. And 86 degrees currently at your official weather station, 97.3 FM.
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0: This isn't the first time FIFA has done something with the player's red card. Ronaldo is currently on pause from a red card. Plus, FIFA is one of, if not the most corrupt sports organizations in the world. Wasn't long ago most of the heads in FIFA went to jail. I mentioned that the Ronaldo red card, that something very, very similar happened to him as well. And I think that, you know, I know people will argue, though, and I, again, I've had people a couple mention this, and I'm not saying they're wrong. I mean, I've fully concede that they well very well could be right, that the call was made by, I guess, some kind of review and not on, and therefore the yellow card was not a possibility, and maybe that's what it was based on. I don't know. Again, that may very well be true. Larry, this is John. How much money would a Division II basketball player make if he went to school for 4 years and made no money compared to going out and maybe starting a career, you know, right after, you know, high school or something like that? Well, I think I understand the question. It used to be like, so instead of going to a Division II basketball, let's say he went on to become an electrician or like a plumber or something like that. I mean, you could make an argument that if you went out and became an electrician, look, I know like a couple of electricians that are making well into six figures. I mean, they work, I mean, crazy hours, mind you. Okay. They work a lot, but I do think the cost of education is getting to such a level that a lot of people are going to consider doing something other than going to college. I do worry the colleges are pricing themselves out of range of the middle class. And people say, well, you know, it's unfair to the middle class. It might be unfair to the middle class. I think the colleges are doing a disservice to themselves, though. I mean, how do you sustain yourself if people can no longer afford to go? I saw a list that there's 12 schools. It was on social media, and it cited, I think, maybe U.S. News and World Report. It cited a publication that there's 12 schools now that cost over $100,000 a year to go to college. One of them was Duke, as an example. Now, think about this for a second. Think about you're a mom and dad. You've got an incredibly bright kid, has a chance to go, and Duke is unquestionably a great school. They have a chance to go to Duke and major in medicine or law, wherever it is. And they're not eligible for any, you know. I mean, here's the other thing to get into, like this, it was scholarships. I'll give you for it. Let me back up a little bit. If you were to pay for the Duke tuition, it wouldn't be worth it. Now, I mean, how much financial aid do these kids get? I'll give you. I know a kid that's going to Cornell, and because his mom and dad fall under a certain threshold of income, the endowment at Cornell pays for his tuition. So basically, if you don't make enough, you basically get a full ride. Now, Cornell, I think, is like $90,000 a year. So this kid is getting an education. It's going to be in a ballpark of $400,000. It almost would be worth it to quit your job. One of your spouses, you know, if your kid got accepted to Cornell, it'd almost be worth it for one of your spouses to quit your job so they would get a free ride, to be perfectly honest. So, I mean, some of these colleges are just insanely expensive. And I recognize that there's a lot of scholarship money involved, and there is, different kinds of funding and grants you can get. And so... But I mean, can you imagine having to take a student loan to pay for $100,000 a year school? Well, yeah, someone said, well, if you can get into Duke, there's no way you wouldn't qualify for some scholarships. That might well be true. 253-5959, the Stuttgart Motors text line, 253-5959. We've got Jeff Drummond coming up a little over an hour from right now. We have hour two coming on straight ahead. And keep the text messages coming, the calls coming as well. Enjoy the conversation and the back and forth. So keep doing that, and then we'll talk.
17: Integrity and credibility. I'm Lisa Brady, Fox News. 2 points emphasized by the head of FIFA in a message just posted about the call he got from President Trump seeking review of a decision against a U.S. player at the World Cup. The FIFA president says their judicial bodies are independent and operate autonomously.
18: Following a red card issued to American striker Flo Balogun last week, President Trump says he did ask FIFA President Gianni Infantino to review the decision.
19: I didn't tell him what to do. I can't tell him what to do, but... And I don't believe he made the decision. I think it was a committee that made the decision. And they made the right decision because, number one, it wasn't a foul.
18: FIFA announced Sunday it was allowing Balogun to play despite a red card issued to the American player during last week's elimination game against Bosnia. Belgium Soccer Federation is protesting the decision that it says violates FIFA and World Cup rules.
17: Fox's Jared Halpern at the White House. The U.S. plays Belgium tonight. The Athletic just reporting moments ago that Belgium's appeal has been deemed inadmissible. President Trump taking questions during an Oval Office event before heading to a NATO summit that begins tomorrow in Turkey, where he says the war between Russia and Ukraine will be discussed.
20: This is one that I think we're getting much closer than people realize.
17: He says both the Russian and Ukrainian leaders want it to end as Russia exploits gaps in Ukraine's air defenses and Ukraine uses drones to target energy facilities deeper into Russia. A preliminary hearing underway in Utah on whether there's enough evidence to send Charlie Kirk's accused assassin Tyler Robinson to trial.
21: This is not intended to chill what you present, but keep in mind that the standard is probable cause, and that is what the court as a magistrate will be looking to.
17: District Judge Tony Graff, as prosecutors begin with law enforcement witnesses, the defense expected to challenge ballistics and DNA evidence. 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
24: There are lots of things you can measure to get an idea of how healthy you are at any given moment. Temperature, heart rate, blood pressure, just to name a few. But how about how healthy you will be and how long you're likely to live? According to a new study out of the University at Buffalo, two simple strength tests are pretty accurate at predicting longevity in older women. One is hand grip strength, and the other is how quickly people can stand up from a seated position without using their arms. By the way, I remember interviewing former President Jimmy Carter when he was quite old and being really impressed how he just popped out of the chair without using his arms. Not a lot of older people can actually do that. But I think the message here is that maintaining strength as you age is going to help you perform everyday activities, but also help you avoid injury and stay independent. I'm Dr. Sanjay Gupta, helping you live a better life.
25: We've got some fairly typical summertime weather on the way through the middle of the week. Monday, Tuesday, and Wednesday, partly sunny skies with scattered showers and storms likely, mainly in the afternoon, early evening, diminishing as the sun sets and highs right around normal in the mid to upper 80s. More widespread showers and storms later in the week. I'm meteorologist Tom Ackerman with your LEX 18 Storm Tracker forecast on Lexington's news, traffic, and weather station, 97.3 FM, WVLK.
0: Welcome back to our program here on Larry Glover Live, here on 97.3 FM, WVLK. Coming up an hour from now, we'll visit with Jeff Drummond from Cats Illustrated. We'll get to his thoughts on a number of different sports topics. He's actually a little bit of a soccer guy, too, so we'll get his feelings about the red Cardinal flow. And we'll talk about that with Jeff Drummond, as well as some other Kentucky issues, and maybe he'll have some... Maybe more information about Kirk Creasa, which is an odd story, by the way. I don't know. We'll withhold judgment until we find out more about what exactly is going on, what's been alleged, and what charges they would bring against Kirk Creasa. You hate to see a young person throw away their life. But if he's indeed indicted on federal charges and convicted of federal charges, then his life will be dramatically affected. I mean, there's no getting around that. We can talk about that a little bit later on in the program. Two more hours to go. Cruise and Crew coming up today, beginning at 3. You know, a lot of talk about the executive order regarding birthright citizenship and the Supreme Court knocking that down. There are a lot of folks that work in the world of politics that believe that the Supreme Court ruling against the Trump administration regarding the birthright citizenship might get enough push behind the SAVE Act to get it through now, that it might get some converts who are opposed to the SAVE Act to get that through Congress now, through some being attached to some kind of budgetary policy that they could use reconciliation for. I think also, too, some people misconstrue the SAVE Act as simply photo ID. It's more extensive than that. Now, you might not disagree with the things that are contained in the SAVE Act on principle. You might disagree with the SAVE Act being introduced as a federal piece of legislation versus the states themselves introducing something similar in each of the individual states. Let me just read to you what the SAVE Act does, and you tell me what you disagree with. It amends the National Voter Registration Act to require all individuals to provide physical documentary proof of U.S. citizenship when registering to vote or updating existing registration. So basically, you have to prove that you're a citizen when you register to vote. I mean, why would that be controversial? I mean, people say, well, you know, they might not have the documentation. Okay, well, let's say that you didn't have a copy of your birth certificate, okay, or a copy of your Social Security card. they're not that difficult to get. They're not that difficult to get. I couldn't find my birth certificate a few years ago, and I was able to get a copy of it within a couple of weeks. It was pretty easy. Acceptable documents primarily include a U.S. passport, a birth certificate, or a naturalization certificate. So you became a naturalized citizen, you'd have the documentation in hand. You'd have it. If you know that you have to have it to register to vote, keep it. Standard IDs excluded, traditional state driver's licenses. By the way, the real ID I have, I think the real ID has notification on it that you're a U.S. citizen already. Traditional state driver's license, military and travel IDs generally do not suffice as the rules suffice on their own unless they explicitly denote U.S. citizenship. I've been an advocate for as long as I can remember that every driver's license should simply have a notation, citizen or non-citizen, on it. It's not complicated. Requires voters to present original documents in person, which effectively upends or eliminates online or mail-in registration methods. Again, doing it on mail and online can create opportunities for fraud. Do you object to that? So basically, to register to vote, you have to register in person, and you have to submit a document that confirms your citizenship. I don't think that's too burdensome. I really don't. Voter ID requirements at polls. It incorporates a national voter ID requirement, forcing voters to present specific government-issued photo identification to cast a ballot in person. One that would obviously dictate that you're a U.S. citizen. And you can use absentee mail-in voting, but it requires you to submit a photocopy of their qualifying photo ID both when requesting and when submitting an absentee or mail-in ballot. The reason why you do that is because when you request one, your photo's on file, and when you submit it, it can be compared. Okay. Voter roll maintenance and federal data sharing. It forces states to run their existing voter registration list through the Department of Homeland Security to identify and remove potential non-citizens. Do you object to that? It mandates the state and local election officials establish ongoing programs to actively purge non-citizens from their active voter rolls. So, it requires local and state officials, if it forces states to run their existing voter registration through Homeland Security to identify and remove potential non-citizens, and mandates local and state election officials establish ongoing programs to purge non-citizens from their active voter rolls. Okay, that's it. What do you object to? Now, I don't think the federal government should be doing this because I'm uncomfortable with the federal government getting involved in state elections. I think it federalizes the election. That's not how it was intended to proceed. I don't really have any objections at all to any of these stipulations, other than I just think it's the states that should be doing it, not the federal government. I don't think asking someone to prove their citizenship to vote is asking too much. And people say, well, what if they don't have a birth certificate? What if they don't have a passport? Okay, I understand that. That's why you say the SAVE Act goes in effect not this November, but in 2028. If you can't get a copy of your birth certificate and register to vote in 24 months, you shouldn't be voting anyway. You're either not smart enough or you're too lazy to do it. You can get a copy of your birth certificate within a couple of weeks. You go online, print a form. It's like $20 to get a copy of your birth certificate. It's pretty easy to do. If you can't get that done in 2 years, maybe you shouldn't be voting. Maybe you shouldn't be voting. And for the record, I think everyone should get their registered vote, and I think everyone should vote. I'm not suggesting people shouldn't be allowed to vote. I'm just merely pointing out that if you're incapable of doing that within 2 years, then you're probably not well-informed or particularly motivated to make good decisions. I mean, it's not that hard to get some of these documents. I think proving you're a citizen is not, I mean, if you think that's too burdensome, I don't know what to tell you. It's a bridge too far to prove you're a citizen to vote in an election that citizens have to be, that the only citizens can participate in. If that makes you mad and you think that's too burdensome, I mean, what are we doing here? People say, well, we don't have a problem. Well, first of all, I mean, I don't know if it's a problem or not. I mean, I think voter fraud takes place. Whether it's to the extent that it would affect outcomes of elections, I don't know. But I think it's also fair to ask, I mean, how do we know? I mean, how do we know people who are not citizens are voting if so many states don't require photo IDs? How do we know? So that's what the SAVE Act does. Basically, it says that you have to prove you're a citizen to register. You have to offer an ID that shows you're a citizen when you vote. And state and local officials have to go through their voter rolls and purge non-citizens. That's what the SAVE Act does. I don't see why anybody would think that that's unfair. The only objection I have to the SAVE Act is I don't think the federal government should be doing it. The state should be adopting this. But I think people will argue, and I understand the argument, that there are some states that would never go on, be on board, and some states would never do it. And therefore, the only way to do it nationwide is to do it through federal legislation. I mean, I do understand that. 253-5959, the Stuttgart Motors text line, 253-5959. Larry, they should make it easier to vote, like on your phone, the way a lot more people would participate. Well, I mean, if you could ever do it in a way where people could prove who you are. But see, the problem is I don't think it should be that easy. I think it should require a little effort. I mean, how in the world can you have people vote on the phone and you know conclusively that it's on the up and up? California made it illegal to ask for ID when voting. If you leave it to the states, the Democrat states will be massive voter fraud. Well, I mean, I do think that there are states that would not get on board with it. I think that's probably true. Larry, what do you do with the states that do not want to get rid of the illegal voters? Well, for states who say there's nobody that's voting illegally, voter fraud's not a thing, yet they object to purging voter rolls. I mean, I struggle to sort of come to terms with those things. I mean, listen, I don't believe that voter fraud is so massive and widespread that it's really affecting outcomes. I mean, maybe in some close elections, maybe. But I'm not one of these people to believe that elections are rigged and our elections are being stolen through voter fraud every 4 years. But I understand why people think it. When you have states that you have politicians that are opposed to voter ID and they're opposed to purging voter rolls for people that are no longer eligible to vote, whether people are dead or whether people are not citizens, and they're opposed to any efforts to purge, people from voter rolls that are not permitted to vote. I mean, I understand why people are suspicious. I do. I get that. I get people's concerns about that. Nobody should be opposed to purging non-citizens from voter rolls. Regardless of whether you think there's voter fraud or not, you shouldn't be opposed to that. Larry, well, somehow Apple and Google, they can figure it out. It probably true. Or how about a way where you could possibly upload your birth certificate or passport when you're voting on your phone? That way you can be approved and know who's voting. Well, I mean, that's true. I mean, but let me play devil's advocate. Let's say that I uploaded my wife. My wife and I disagree about who to vote for. And I upload her birth certificate and vote for her without her knowing it. Again, I know it's an extreme example, but I mean, I guess it's, I guess what I'm saying is it's possible. Now the argument would be is you're never going to eliminate everything unless, of course, you require in-person voting. So to answer your question, I think we're probably headed in that direction at some point. Joe writes, I'm not going to take Democrats at their word because they don't think we have a problem. Their other fallback is to say that it's already illegal for non-citizens to vote. Yeah, and so is shoplifting, but that doesn't mean that people aren't going to try and do it every single day. I mean, well, obviously it's illegal for non-citizens to vote. But you're making the assumption, you look at our political system, how partisan and how vitriolic it is. And you start talking about, you know, one side or the other being an existential threat to the future of our country. Well, no, I wouldn't commit voter fraud, though. That's illegal. I mean, you have, you know, I mean, given the emotions and how high and how hot it's running in this country, you mean to tell me that people are, that the voting illegally is, I will fight and I will scream and I yell and I'll try to intimidate and I'll spread misinformation, but I wouldn't commit voter fraud though, because that's wrong. David writes, Larry, I'll find the source, but I do know that Real ID driver's license does not meet the SAVE Act requirements. David and Frank, I appreciate that, David. If you do, it's my understanding that my Real ID, because I think the Real ID, if you're a citizen, has a star on it, and ones that are non-citizens don't. Is that, am I mistaken about that? Well, Democrats have been told by their news to be opposed to the SAVE Act, therefore they are opposed to it. Also, Trump supporters, it has to be bad in their mind. I'm not sure what that means exactly. I think that people are just distrustful of new rules and requirements being abused. That's what it comes down to. I think most people think that a voter ID is reasonable, but I think most people also believe that if you require some certain standard, that it will be abused to prevent somebody from voting in some way, some unintended way or some way that they can't see. You implement this and they get some trick up their sleeve to keep somebody from voting. That's what they think. When they're opposed to things like voter ID, it says more about their distrust of the process and of the government than it does about people's ability to have a photo ID. I mean, photo IDs are widely supported across the board. Every single demographic overwhelmingly supports photo ID to vote. 82% of Latino voters, 85% of white voters, 76% of Black Americans believe that voter ID is approved. 4 out of 5 Americans across the board, and almost virtually every demographic, believe that requiring a photo ID is not too burdensome to vote. Now, people are conflating simply having a photo ID and the SAVE Act as being the same thing. They're different. The SAVE Act goes a little bit deeper and requires more than just a photo ID. But that's what it comes down to, is it's not that they oppose the photo ID necessarily. The photo ID represents what they believe is a push to change the rules that can be exploited to keep people from voting. in Kentucky like 6 years ago. I remember I was talking with Mike Adams. It's I think it was like the 2020 election maybe. He was on the show telling me that like 98% of Kentuckians had a photo ID that would qualify as acceptable to vote. And I've had Democrats on the show that confirmed that number. I think Mike Adams told me that in a different election, that like 0.00625% of the voters didn't have a photo ID to vote. It was microscopic. But the way you undercut that is you have initiative and you fund it, because we fund all kinds of stuff in this country. We fund this initiative for people who don't have IDs to help them get the ID in time before the 2020 election so they can vote. I think if you pass photo ID laws and you have a companion piece of legislation that would fund an initiative to help people get an ID that would qualify for them to vote. That way they would also have an ID that helped them live their lives in this country. You'd kill two birds with one stone. 253-5959. Folks, let me tell you about my friends at the University Club of Kentucky, the Golf Club of Widows Watch, and the Peninsula. Four of the nicest golf courses in Central Kentucky. A little dicey this week. May have to wait till next week. I don't know. We'll see. 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Talk to our friend Phoenix. 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All right, let's take a look at your three-day forecast. Today, we're going to have rain showers in the area, very, very likely. Thunderstorms even likely. A high of 89 now, a low of 68 tomorrow. We're going to have showers and some sun, too, 86 for a high. And then Wednesday, more rain, less sun, 86 again. In Lexington right now, we've got cloudy skies, rain in the area, 86 degrees at your official weather station, 97.3 FM WVLK.
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24: For years, we've been talking about both the positive and negative effects of being on social media. And I would say, by and large, for older adults, social media is net positive. Not all positive, but net positive. Helps them keep in touch with friends and stay social. But for younger people, social media use, especially heavy use, tends to be net negative. In fact, according to this year's World Happiness Report, youth who use social media more than 5 hours a day reported a lower level of well-being. And researchers who study this sort of thing found that many teens wish these platforms didn't even exist, and yet they can't seem to stop using them. Experts we talked to largely suggested two things. Ideally, along with your friend group, take some time offline. Also, try to recurate your algorithm so it shows you posts that'll make you feel good. I'm Dr. Sanjay Gupta, helping you live a better life.
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0: The U.S. squad's match with Belgium. It should be pointed that Blatter was banned twice by FIFA for corruption. And he's concerned. Well, this is not a good look. Really? Having you the head of their organization was not a good look. So the twice banned FIFA, former FIFA president, is upset and criticized the organization for presenting a red card. Like, if anybody should need to be quiet about corruption or the organization appearing to be corrupted, maybe it's the guy that's been banned twice for corruption. Maybe he should be the last person that maybe should just sit this one out, I guess. Sepp Blatter. What a name. It's rather unfortunate, actually, I think. 253-5959, the Stuttgart Motors text line, 253-5959. Also, residents of Washington, D.C. briefly experienced the worst air quality of any major city in the world, according to a company that ranks pollution globally, as the capital reckoned with the aftermath of a massive 40-minute 4th of July fireworks. That's from CNN. CNN has a story on their website complaining about the pollution in Washington, D.C. briefly after the 4th of July fireworks for the 250th anniversary. They will complain about anything, will they not? Unbelievable. All right, 253-5959, the Stuttgart Motors text line, 253-5959. We'll get to more of your calls, questions, and comments. Jeff Drummond just about 35 minutes away here at a program. So if you want to participate, just give us a shout. 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
25: We've got some fairly typical summertime weather on the way through the middle of the week. Monday, Tuesday, and Wednesday, partly sunny skies with scattered showers and storms likely, mainly in the afternoon, early evening, diminishing as the sun sets and highs right around normal in the mid to upper 80s, more widespread showers and storms later in the week. I'm meteorologist Tom Ackerman with your LEX 18 Storm Tracker forecast on Lexington's news, traffic, and weather station, 97.3 FM, WVLK.
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17: For more than a decade, the Environmental Working Group has put out a list of the so-called Dirty Dozen. These are the non-organic produce contaminated with the highest levels of pesticides. Well, this year, spinach topped the list, followed by kale, collard, mustard greens, strawberries, grapes, nectarines, peaches, cherries, apples, blackberries, pears, potatoes, and blueberries. Now, all these fruits and vegetables are part of a healthy diet, so no one is saying you shouldn't eat them. Point is, though, you could consider buying these items organic if and when you can, and then taking extra care when you wash them. The FDA recommends rinsing all fruits and vegetables, even the ones that are organic, under running water that is slightly warmer than room temperature. Don't use soap, bleach, or any fancy produce washes. I'm Dr. Sanjay Gupta, helping you live a better life.
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0: Make of U.S. politicians cheering for other teams, not against the U.S., but just cheering for other teams in general in the World Cup. Is it a good look for politicians to be cheering? I mean, like, what if, you know, Andy Barr were cheering for Duke? You know, not that he would, but I mean, just, or what if Morgan McGarvey cheered for Indiana, you know, wore an Indiana jersey and cheered for Indiana? Oh, what if President Trump, you know, was seen wearing a sweatshirt cheering for Argentina in the World Cup? Would you see it as a betrayal? I just don't think this. By itself, it's not that big of a deal, I don't think. Mark Kelly took a picture of himself wearing a jersey of the Mexican World Cup team with fans of Mexico. Is that a big deal? That a U.S. senator would be wearing the jersey of another team, of a rival team, by the way. Mexico's a rival of the U.S. Is it a good look of... I mean, I just don't understand why you do this. I guess in one hand, it's not that big of a deal, I suppose. But why would you do this? I can promise you this. If I were a U.S. senator, and I think Italy's a beautiful country. I would love to go to Italy. I have no doubt that I would love so many things about Italy. But as a sitting U.S. senator, I wouldn't wear the Italian World Cup soccer jersey and take pictures of myself in it, posting it on social media during the World Cup. I wouldn't do that. I mean, people say, well, he's a senator from Arizona, and there's lots of people there that are in Arizona, whether legal or illegal, or U.S. citizens, natural born or you know, naturalized, that may be of Mexican descent. I understand that, but I don't know why. See, these are the reasons, these little things like this create this mosaic of this impression people have about certain politicians. Like, where are your allegiances? Now, I think Mark Kelly is absolutely loyal to America. Don't get me. I'm not suggesting he's disloyal to the United States, or he prefers Mexico. He's not. He may be pandering to some of his citizens. He may be pandering to, you know, a neighboring country. He may have been, you know, just, you know, these are my friends. I'm supporting my friends. It very well could be that. But I don't know. I mean, there's something about that kind of bugs me a little bit. But you know, maybe it's an overreaction. 253-5959. Larry, the match wasn't against the U.S. team, was it? It was not. But does it matter? I mean, if you're if the president of U.K. or somebody in the U.K. administration wouldn't wear a U of L jersey or a U of L sweatshirt at a game where U of L's playing Duke, would he? The answer is no. I mean, if it's your rival, you would never wear. I mean, like I would never go to a Reds game wearing a Dodgers T-shirt. You know, I mean, I just wouldn't. Let's see here, Larry. It's a slow news day. They do it for the clicks. Yeah, maybe, I guess. I don't know, but I mean, it's 4th of July weekend, our 250th anniversary, and our U.S. senators are wearing gear from a neighboring country instead. I'm just curious as to Mark Kelly posted anything of him wearing anything that was American. Maybe he did. Maybe he did. Larry, maybe they have family or friends that's on the team. I mean, even if that's the case, I can promise you this. As I said, my brother-in-law is from Mexico. And his father was the World Cup captain for Mexico back in the 50s. His father is you know, a notable athlete in the history of Mexican soccer. I was at the soccer center. My friend Michael Lippert owned the soccer center a while back, and he had one of his employees was from Mexico. And I asked him, hey, have you ever heard of Alfonso Portugal? And he said, oh, yeah. It's like, well, his son's my brother-in-law. And I mean, just like his face just lit up. You know, I mean, if I were a U.S. senator, I wouldn't wear, you know, a Mexican jersey just because my brother-in-law maybe has a family member playing for the team.

0: in a different era, we were so pro-U.S., we would never think of supporting anybody else other than U.S. And I think those lines have been blurred. You know, I think they've been blurred a little bit. I have no doubt that Mark Kelly's loyal to the U.S. I have no doubt that that tonight he'll be rooting on the U.S. He maybe even posted a picture of him wearing a U.S. jersey. But I have no doubt that tonight he wants the U.S. to win. And if the U.S. were playing Mexico, he'd be rooting for U.S. I have no doubt about that. I just don't know why a sitting U.S. senator would wear the jersey of a rival. But I don't know. I mean, is it worse than Rick Pitino going to coach Louisville? It's like Mark Kelly's the Rick Pitino of World Cup, I guess. I don't know. Just kidding. 253-5959, the Stuttgart Motors text line, 253-5959. We'll get to your calls, questions, and comments. We've talked a lot about the Democratic Socialists of America, gaining a few seats potentially in Congress in New York. You've got a Democratic Socialists of America candidate that's looking to become the governor of Wisconsin, in Colorado, and some other places. Graham Plattner, I guess, is a member of the DSA. I don't know. So I posted a video of members of the Democratic Socialists of America talking about their aim. And one of them says, the most important thing we can do is take the American empire down from within. America has to be overthrown through revolutionary struggle, says another. Now, there's two schools of thought. One I would say is you're elevating this small faction to a level of prominence in our public discourse that they frankly don't deserve. Then the other side is you have to acknowledge sort of a festering wound at the earliest stages and deal with it before it gets out of control and you can't deal with it. It's always concerning for me to see people in positions of getting roles within our federal government that are part of an organization that believes that it needs to take down the American empire from within. Now, you might say, well, that's not a feeling that's held by every member of the DSA. That maybe it's a feeling that's held by that one particular individual, but how do we know? I mean, socialism in general should be rejected. You know, I recognize that you're talking about just maybe not a lot of people. But I don't want anything like that to even get us started. I mean, the way to having a beautiful front lawn is to take out every single weed and not let the weeds get started. Because once you get started, it's hard to get rid of them. But when people are posting things like my political party's aim is to take down the American empire from within, to gain positions of power and to dismantle it from within, I don't want that political party to get power. And I think most Americans would agree with that. 253-5959, the Stuttgart Motors text line, 253-5959. We'll get to your calls, questions and comments. Jeff Drummond coming up here in just a little bit. 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Edward Jones, member SIPC. All right, we'll take a break. We'll come back and we'll have more for you in a moment. First, a quick look at your three-day forecast. It's going to be pretty nasty out there this afternoon. In fact, the rain is bearing down on us here in the Lexington area. We're going to have showers and thunderstorms this afternoon, a high of 89, a low of 68 tomorrow, some sun and some storms, 86 for a high, and then on Wednesday, rain and 86 again in the forecast. Right now in Lexington, it's pretty cloudy, 80 degrees, and we have showers in the area at your official weather station, 97.3 FM.
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6: For decades, the prevailing wisdom for someone who's had a heart attack has been to put them on beta blockers for the rest of their life. But new research suggests that might not be necessary, and that the benefits of these medications probably taper off after a year or two. On the whole, and for the average person, beta blockers are very safe and very effective. But, as with any medication, they can come with a cost. A financial one, and also potential side effects. We're talking about things like fatigue, dizziness, dry mouth, dry eyes. I want to be clear when I say that you absolutely should talk to your doctor before starting or stopping any medication. Point is, if you're years out from a heart attack and you're in otherwise good health, you might want to ask your doctor about discontinuing beta blockers. You'll want to, of course, keep up a healthy lifestyle, diet, exercise, and sleep. I'm Dr. Sanjay Gupta, helping you live a better life.
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14: In Belgium's appeal over the decision to suspend the U.S. World Cup stars Flo Balogun's. One game ban for a red card in the round of 32 match against Bosnia and Herzegovina. The FIFA appeal committee issued a statement hours before the kickoff between the U.S. and Belgium. The reason? The FIFA appeal committee has rendered a request submitted by the Royal Belgian Football Association as inadmissible in relation to the FIFA disciplinary committee's decision to suspend for 1 year. The match suspension imposed on the U.S. national team player, Flo Balogun, following his dismissal for a direct red card. The chairperson of the FIFA Appeal Committee, Neil Eggleston, who's from the U.S., was not involved in the decision. The reason? The request was rendered inadmissible on the grounds that the RBFA is not a party to the proceedings and, as such, has no standing to appeal the decision. Does the U.S. government have standing to appeal? I don't know. I mean, I'm glad he's playing tonight because I would like to see the U.S. win, but this seems, come on. Does the U.S. government have standing to appeal? Does the U.S. president? Maybe Belgium's governing ruler. I don't know if they, well, they presidents, I don't know what they even call them in Belgium. Maybe they should have appealed to FIFA. But the Royal Belgian Football Association does not have standing, but apparently the U.S. government does have standing to Well, I mean, maybe the U.S. government was not the one that officially made the request, but rather they followed up with a phone call to urge, perhaps. I don't know. So the American star will play today. They'll play today. So there you go. Also, to a celebration gone wrong, a skydiver crashes into a California rodeo during a 4th of July stunt. It was a terrifying start to the 4th of July celebrations as a skydiver crashed into the Folsom Pro Rodeo in Folsom, California on Thursday. In a video filmed by a rodeo attendee, the skydiver seemed to crashing into the venue with an American flag attached to him. The skydiver's name was Ross Vail. He's performing a stunt when the American flag became snagged in a tree, causing him to make a hard landing near several small tents and nearly avoided crashing into the stands. Ross is safe. He walked into the arena, post-jumped to a standing ovation, according to the Folsom Pro Rodeo. Can you imagine, like skydiving directly into the rodeo while you actually have like somebody bull riding in it? Could have been a crazy, I guess. Joe writes, "Come on, Belgium, man up and beat us fair and square." Well, that's what they're asking, Joe. Come on, America, beat us fair and square. Your guy was suspended. Richard writes, was it near Folsom Prison? I don't know the answer to that. I mean, how big of a place is Folsom exactly? So I guess if it's in Folsom, California, it's got to be relatively close to Folsom Prison, right? Let's see here. Daniel writes, my firm belief as a capitalist and Democrat is that socialist candidates are a response to the corrupted capitalism. In short, the path is to fix capitalism and restore competition. I think Daniel's right about that. I think in the short term, though, is to not put people who are socialists in positions of power and influence by voting them into office. But Daniel's not wrong. I mean, I think, listen, capitalism is not perfect. It's by far and away the best form of established economics within a country. Okay. There's a reason why we're wealthy enough to do the kinds of things we do. But it doesn't mean that capitalism can't be reformed in some way, or there's something can't be done to make it fair or less corrupt. I think Daniel's right about that. Let's see here. Larry, Mark Kelly hates America. He's a Democrat. All Democrats hate America. Want to fundamentally transform our country. This is what Obama wanted. Not in a good way either. I don't believe Mark Kelly hates America. And I don't believe all Democrats hate America. I think that there are a handful that seem to be expressing anti-American sentiment on a pretty regular basis. But by and large, the vast majority of Democrats love America. They just may have ideas and approaches that you may disagree with, and I might disagree with, and I might support, too, for that matter. I don't think Mark Kelly hates America. I mean, he's an American astronaut. He's an American senator, happens to be a member of the Democrat Party. I might disagree with his policies. You might disagree with his policies, but, I mean, I don't think he hates America. I think those sweeping charges like that are not I've been to concerts where people are wearing T-shirts of other musicians. Sometimes a cigar is just a cigar. Well, that's true. I mean, do you go to the Stones concert wearing a Beatles T-shirt? I mean, does Cruiser go to see Taylor Swift wearing an Ambrosia or an Air Supply t-shirt? Come on. Of course he would. Oh, goodness. Does Taylor Swift's mom and dad go to a Taylor Swift concert wearing an Olivia Rodrigo t-shirt? That's the way you, that's the real question. And the answer is probably no. All right, coming up in hour three, we're going to visit with Jeff Drummond, and we're going to talk a little sports with Jeff Drummond. That's coming up after the break here on Larry Glover Live here at 97.3 FM WVLK.
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21: An appeal is rejected on Lisa Brady, Fox News. Belgium losing its protest over a red card reversal ahead of tonight's World Cup match with the U.S.
22: We heard directly from FIFA. They have ruled Belgium's appeal against the reinstatement of Flo Balogun for tonight's critical game as inadmissible. They say that Belgium was not a party to this process and therefore has no standing for that appeal. That means the bottom line that Flo Balogun is available for selection if, of course, head coach Mauricio Pochettino decides to put him in the team, given everything that he and the entire U.S. team has been through.
21: Fox's Jonathan Hunt in Seattle. The Belgian Soccer Federation telling Fox it's given the U.S. Soccer Federation notice it will contest Balogun's eligibility if he is listed to play. The striker was given a controversial red card during last week's win over Bosnia-Herzegovina. President Trump telling reporters earlier today.
23: He didn't do anything wrong. Two people ran into each other. And by the way, if you look at that game, there were 10 instances where it was much rougher than that.
21: The president defending a call he made to the FIFA president asking for a review. The FIFA president says judicial bodies for the sport made the decision on reversing the red card independently and autonomously. Charlie Kirk's parents and widow are in the same courtroom with his accused assassin for the first time as a hearing begins on probable cause for trial.
24: Prosecutors are bringing several members of law enforcement to the stand in Tyler Robinson's preliminary hearing, and they will play video of an interview law enforcement conducted with Robinson's romantic partner, in which prosecutors say he shares details about Robinson's confession. Robinson's defense team plans to call witnesses to refute state evidence relating to ballistics and DNA.
21: Fox's Jessica Rosenthal, that hearing is expected to last all week. 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
0: We've got some fairly typical summertime weather on the way through the middle of the week. Monday, Tuesday, and Wednesday, partly sunny skies with scattered showers and storms likely, mainly in the afternoon, early evening, diminishing as the sun sets and highs right around normal in the mid to upper 80s. More widespread showers and storms later in the week. I'm meteorologist Tom Ackerman with your LEX 18 Storm Tracker forecast on Lexington's news, traffic, and weather station, 97.3 FM, WVLK.

0: to our program here on Lyric Lover Live here on 97.3 FM WVLK. We'll get to your calls, questions, and comments. I think one of the burning questions I have for Jeff Drummond is when he's covering UK in the NCAA tournament, when Kentucky's game is over and, say, Louisville's playing in the night session, does he throw on a Cardinal sweatshirt and take pictures of himself, selfies with Louisville fans? I don't think so. Welcome to the program, Jeff Drummond from Cats Illustrated. Not Cards Illustrated, but Cats Illustrated. Jeff, welcome to the show. How you doing?
1: Hey, Larry, how are you doing?
0: If you haven't listened to the show, Jeff, you probably don't understand that reference. We were talking about Mark Kelly wearing a Mexican Team Mexico World Cup jersey and a selfie celebrating Mexico. So that's what we're referencing. Like, should a U.S. senator be doing that? So it was a little bit of fun. How are you doing?
1: I have had a Scotland. I've had a Scotland jersey for several years, and I wore that earlier when they were in the cup. But I don't know if that's quite the same. But U.S. and Mexico have tangled a few times.
0: Well, that's the thing. I mean, I know Mexico is an ally, but in soccer, they're a rival. You know, I mean, listen, I don't think badly about the University of Louisville and the city of Louisville, but when the Cardinals are playing, a Kentucky fan doesn't root for them, right?
1: Oh, I think badly about Louisville and the city. Only kidding. I'm just kidding, my Louisville friend.
0: No worries about Jeff Drummond. I know some local media members have gone from one to the other, pulling a la Rick Pitino, but we'll see Jeff Drummond doing that.
1: No, sir.
0: So, Jeff, you know, I know you and I have talked. You know, you've texted me about Messi and Mbappe, who will be the all-time leading scorer eventually, and I do think it'll be Mbappe. But there's lots of players coming into discussion now. I mean, it's almost like the big three in tennis, where Pete Sampras was the all-time winner in majors, and the big three just blew past him, and it feels like that. I don't know if it's a new big three because Messi's older, but Mbappe's still in his prime. Maybe some other emerging stars around the world. But the number of goals scored in a World Cup career, I mean, I think what was previously was like 15 maybe. That's going to be dwarfed. I mean, in 10 years from now, the record will be probably in the 20s or 30s probably.
1: Yeah, it's pretty wild. And you've got three of the biggest, you know, in this particular cup together. I don't know if something has changed because I'm by no means a soccer historian. I can only remember watching this back to 94 when the United States hosted. And even then, a few years after that, I probably didn't pay as much attention to it because U.S. wasn't involved or wasn't hosting one or the other. But something seems different now in that these megastars are able to score so many goals. I don't know what it is. Maybe they're just getting so skilled now. The guy from Norway, you know, he's got a ridiculous number of goals scored, something like 63 in 54 games played.
0: Mm-hmm. He's got seven and four this year.
1: Yeah, and they've been tricky, too. I've watch most of their games. He's not getting any cheapies.
0: Mm-hmm. You had Ronaldo for Brazil had 15. You have Miroslav Klose for Germany that had the record of 16. Mbappe's at 19 now. You've got Messi's at 20 now. There's no guarantee Messi even finishes this World Cup ahead. If France wins it all and Argentina stumbles somewhere, Mbappe probably will pass him. Mbappe's only played in three World Cups.
1: Yeah, that's
0: so he can play
1: stunning.
0: In another two, maybe three.
1: Yeah, and the guy from Norway is fairly young too, so they're probably going to eventually pass him. But you know, Messi's entire body of work kind of speaks for itself. But at all levels of competition and play, the best that's ever done it.
0: Yeah, I think Messi is widely regarded as the greatest of all time. But given Mbappe's, his age, if he's able to sustain his excellence for another 8 to 10 years, I think that it'll be in question. If Mbappe finishes up this World Cup with 23 or 24, that's another 4 goals and potentially 4 more games. I think it's certainly doable. He would have in the 20s in just 3 World Cups. That's amazing. It's just crazy. Wow. What do you make of the American player, the decision to let the American player play? You say you don't follow soccer that closely. You follow closer than I do, to be truthful. I don't follow it really at all to speak of. But the American government stepping in and appealing and then FIFA reversing the decision to ban the Flo, and he's able to play tonight, and then rejecting the appeal by Belgium because they said that the Soccer Federation for the Royal Belgium Soccer Federation didn't have standing to appeal. But I guess apparently the U.S. government does, I guess. What do you make of his being allowed to participate tonight?
1: The whole incident seems kind of crazy to me. Mm-hmm. If you rewind back to the point at which this happened, which was, it was clearly an accident that he landed on the guy who it should be noted, and everybody seems to take out of the equation, the other guy challenged him and came in through the back and the side and hit him hard, kind of threw him off balance, and he came down on the challenger. So the challenger put himself in that position. And it was an accident. Some of the others that you see, you could tell a guy is kind of going in with a little bit of Ty Cobb, to use a baseball comparison.
0: Spikes raised.
1: Malice. There was no malice. And then, there wasn't even hard presented on this play at all. I think actually there was a foul whistled for the illegal challenge. And USA was getting set to, kick the ball, throw the ball in. But the debate that has sparked since then is just crazy. You have some people that are very passionate who feel like they should not have suspended the suspension. I hate how they use the word suspended with suspension. Seems like a bit of a double negative when you say it like that. But the only thing that makes me a little bit uncomfortable is the government kind of putting its thumb on the scales and trying to leverage the situation. Who knows how much they did there. But I just want to see both teams play at full strength and go play. I don't see why anybody has a problem with that. If anybody should be upset, it should be maybe the Bosnian team.
0: Well, I think that I'm like you. I think it was likely a bad call based on my rudimentary knowledge of soccer rules. I think it was likely a bad call. He shouldn't have. I think he was making a legitimate play. If you want to, I guess when they went to review, a yellow card apparently was not an option. It was either nothing or a red card, and they felt like they had to do something, so they gave him a red card. I think that rule probably needs to be changed, to be perfectly honest. I don't think he deserved to be suspended. I think he was making a legitimate play on the ball. Mm-hmm. And I think that it was an unfortunate incidental. I say incidental not in terms of impact, but rather that it was not intended. Obviously, stepping on someone's tibia, could have led to a significant injury, but it was accidental. He was not intending to be malicious. And I don't think he should be suspended. He shouldn't have been suspended for tonight's match against Belgium. I am uncomfortable with the U.S. government getting involved and trying to get them to change the ruling. I think Belgium has a right to be upset about that, but it's not unprecedented, though. They've done the same for other players before. Ronaldo's had a red card suspension that was put on hold and suspended for a year, too.
1: Right. I think he was supposed to miss 2 or 3 games leading into the World Cup. I read somewhere based from his situation.
0: 3 games.
1: And there were, I think, 3 other players who had some kind of exemption but because they were not in as part of the World Cup event. So the whole thing strikes me as very, very strange how that's adjudicated. But apparently that's, the world kind of feels like this is the way it's done. And and you just accept it and move on. I think the USA team and the player were going to accept the ruling. He was rather gracious with the official after the game and in interviews about it. He handled himself well, so maybe it's a bit of good karma coming his way that he'll be allowed to play.
0: Well, I've mentioned that you know, that there is this feeling of the soccer community worldwide that made this maybe even a little bit of dread that eventually the United States of America will become an international power in soccer, because there's too much money involved. The population, and the size of our country, that it's, that our best athletes right now are not being steered towards soccer. That may change. It may begin to change a little bit. And I also wonder, too, if from FIFA's perspective, is it important to them that the Americans stay in it longer, as long as they can? Is that good for the overall game of soccer? Is that good for this particular World Cup, that if America is still in this thing? I've seen that suggested online. I don't think that's a ridiculous notion, that FIFA may be looking at the bigger picture and saying, listen, for the health of the game, we need America to get involved. We need America to become, a powerhouse soccer program, and to compete for World Cup championships. And they have a team that's maybe their best team they've ever had, that's really good. Maybe not World Cup champion good, but really good. If they can make a deep run, it could really maybe inspire young athletes in America to play soccer, and that's good for the game.
1: Yeah, I think you've touched on something there. From a marketing standpoint and a financial standpoint, economic, this is a country that really hasn't been tapped into by FIFA and soccer in general. And there's a lot of money to be had if they can get America in on this. And you'd want the United States playing shorthanded or wronged, I would suggest, without playing without one of its best players. You're going to turn a lot of people off if the decision went the other way, because I think a lot of Americans automatically view this game as a little sketchy to begin with all the flopping that goes on, just trying to find ways to win without really winning, if that makes sense. There's so much, there are fake injuries, the flopping, the shenanigans that go on. A lot of it's a turnoff, I think, to the U.S. fans in general. So this would have been another kind of negative point, black ball, I guess, the sports, if people had to watch the U.S. play without one of its best players and maybe lose that game.
0: Jeff, let's shift gears a little bit and talk a little Kentucky basketball. Kirk Creasa is arrested, is being extradited back to West Virginia. We don't know a lot about what's going on, other than he is alleged to have been part of a multimillion-dollar fraud scheme. Have we learned any more about this today? And do you have any thoughts about that?
1: Well, very little details have emerged so far. I read some of the basics that came out that said that he was trying to maybe provide for his family. Something was going on with them, but he's alleged of some very serious crimes and a fraud scheme. The total's over $2 million, I believe. And so typically when this stuff, when you get the FBI knocking on the door, they've got their ducks in a row and they're lined up with a case that they feel strong about proving. So it's just kind of a sad story for a guy that, played briefly at Kentucky.
0: Yeah. It really is unfortunate. We'll see what happens with the Kirk Creasa story, but I hate to see a young man throw their life away. And so hopefully for him, he didn't do anything wrong and it'll be cleared up. But if he was involved in this fraud scheme and he goes to prison, then he'll get what he deserves, I guess.
1: Yeah, it's just like you said, sad. And in this NIL era where you had a chance to really do well for yourself and family, especially with a platform like he had at Kentucky, you know, I know a lot of this occurred before that, but he had so many opportunities to kind of get himself out of whatever situation he was in. It's just unfortunate that he chose this option, allegedly.
0: Yeah. Jeff, Mark Pope said that he's not done recruiting. I mean, I'm assuming that the Serbian kid, Kostarici, I think is his name, that he's all but gone to UCLA. By the way, he had a great showing against Team USA a couple of days ago, I think, what, 38, 39 points, something like that. So, I mean, I assume that he's no longer really in the mix now with UK, but I think UK has one scholarship available, and I think Mark Pope is on record as saying that we're still recruiting. What could they possibly add? And at some point, don't you have too much? I mean, how do you keep everybody happy when you got 15 guys that want to play, they can play? How do you do it? How do you pull that off?
1: Well, a case to be made for that, but we've said that in the past and found out, oh no, you know, three guys are hurt and three of them are at the same position. What do we do now? So I've always been in favor of maxing out the roster, going to 14 like he has in this recruiting class, holding the 15th just in case something developed that was too good to pass up.
0: Yeah.
1: And I think that's kind of what Kentucky is doing right now. If they found another option that you really couldn't pass on. And that was the special case with Kostarici, is that he had another year. He has to play 2 years of college basketball if he comes to the States because of his age. He wouldn't be eligible to be drafted. He could not be a one and done. So that was the appealing thing for him. But at the same time, it gave him a lot of leverage because he could command a lot more money than a lot of schools were willing to offer because it was going to be a two-year deal. And I think a lot of schools were a little bit hesitant to jump in and give, you know, $12 million or maybe upwards of $12 million, as some people are suggesting, for a guy that hadn't really proven himself and you would be locked in with for 2 years.
0: Mm-hmm. Did he prove himself this weekend against Team USA? Do you think he showed enough that justifies that kind of money?
1: Maybe so. You know, I haven't got a chance to see any of the highlights. I just read about how many points he scored and that type of thing. I don't know much about the quality competition either, or who's on his team. But it seems to be the general consensus is that he has a chance to be a lottery pick and maybe even a high lottery pick 2 years from now. But it's tough to tell with the Euros. I got into a debate about this with somebody on our side recently. I said, you know, 4 weeks ago, nobody knew who this kid was. And now it's the guy everybody says, well, you got to have him.
0: Yeah.
1: Like, wait a minute. We didn't even know this team 4 weeks ago. So what if he ends up, Big Z, when he was at Kentucky, had a lot more buzz about him coming in. It really didn't pan out the way we thought it would. This kid's apparently more skilled overall, but I would kind of pump the brakes a little bit until we get to see him up close and see what he's all about. But, he could be a superstar. We never knew, you know. But somebody knows because they're willing to put him in these mock drafts so high.
0: Yeah. Hey, Jeff, appreciate the time as always. Thank you much. Good talking to you. Have a great week. We'll talk next week.
1: All right, Larry. Take care.
0: All right, thank you. 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All right, let's take a look at your three-day forecast. Three-day forecast here in Lexington. We're going to have some rain here in just a little bit. Some thunderstorms very likely now. A high of 89 for today, a low of 68 tomorrow. Showers and thunderstorms possibly. High of 85, and then on Wednesday, rain also in the forecast, a high of 86. In Lexington right now, thunder in the area, 87 degrees. We're going to get some rain here in a bit. At your official weather station, 97.3 FM WVOK.
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9: 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Not all positive, but net positive. Helps them keep in touch with friends and stay social. But for younger people, social media use, especially heavy use, tends to be net negative. In fact, according to this year's World Happiness Report, youth who use social media more than 5 hours a day reported a lower level of well-being. And researchers who study this sort of thing found that many teens wish these platforms didn't even exist, and yet they can't seem to stop using them. Experts we talked to largely suggested two things. Ideally, along with your friend group, take some time offline. Also, try to recurate your algorithm so it shows you posts that'll make you feel good. I'm Dr. Sanjay Gupta, helping you live a better life.
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0: He's become a good friend of our program, and become a good personal friend as well. And he lost his father back on Friday morning. And just want to offer just our condolences to Danny and his family. for the loss of his father. I know he revered his dad and said his dad was the best man he ever knew. And, you know, it's I know firsthand it's very, very painful to lose someone that's really important to you, that's had a tremendous influence on your life. And I just wanted to just take a moment to wish our condolences to the Fulton family and to Danny specifically on the loss of his father, who passed away on Friday morning. I think the funeral's today. So if you wouldn't mind, have some kind thoughts for Danny and his family today as they mourn the passing of Danny's father, who was struggling with a long-term illness. So our condolences to the Fulton family, and we certainly offer them the very best wishes on this very, very difficult day. All right, so we're going to take a break. We're going to come back, and we'll have our last full segment of the day when we talk a little bit of everything as we wind down our show and head closer and closer to the Cruise and Crew program, which begins at 3 o'clock. We'll take a break. We'll come back with more in a moment here on Larry Glover Live here on 97.3 FM WVLK.
15: Summertime weather on the way through the middle of the week. Monday, Tuesday, and Wednesday, partly sunny skies with scattered showers and storms likely, mainly in the afternoon, early evening, diminishing as the sun sets and highs right around normal in the mid to upper 80s. More widespread showers and storms later in the week. I'm meteorologist Tom Ackerman with your LEX 18 Storm Tracker forecast on Lexington's news, traffic, and weather station, 97.3 FM, WVLK.
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9: Few people now have asked me about a TikTok trend that they've come across. It's called 75 Hard. The challenge was created by entrepreneur and author Andy Frisella, who calls it a, quote, transformative mental toughness program and an Ironman for your brain. So here's what it entails. Eat a structured diet with no alcohol, drink a gallon of water, read 10 pages of nonfiction, take a progress photo, and complete 2 45-minute workouts, one of them outdoors, every day for 75 days. Quite a challenge. We asked CNN fitness contributor Dana Santis about this, who reminded us that sustainable fitness isn't about punishment or proving discipline through extremes. It's about building habits that integrate into your lifestyle in a way that feels supportive and repeatable. If you ask me, that's going to be the key to long-term success. I'm Dr. Sanjay Gupta, helping you live a better life.
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0: Calling here in Lexington, so if you're traveling around, you better hope you have an umbrella, because it may rain for a little while. Let's go to Nancy next time. Nancy, welcome to the show. Good hearing from you again.
2: Thank you, Larry. I want to make a comment about the SAVE Act, and there are actually several other acts that are being considered now, and they're very confusing. But I am, count me amongst those people who think you should have to show a photo ID when you go to the voting booth. However, what really concerns me are all the other things that are in there about registration. I'm almost 73.
0: Okay, I went through the SAVE Act earlier, so what it includes. So what do you object to exactly?
2: Okay, I am almost 73 years old. I've been voting for 54 years. Mm-hmm. If I move across the street, I have to go register again in person with my birth certificate, which may or may not be one of my documents that would prove that I'm a citizen, because way back then, they just issued a birth certificate. It wasn't notarized or anything. It was just, you were born here, and this was the doctor kind of a thing. So I don't even know if that would count. I think it's an undue burden.
0: I think hold on, let me ask you a question. So if you're already registered to vote under the SAVE Act, and you've confirmed your citizenship, Wouldn't you be able to just change your address without having to provide all that information?
2: No.
0: Since they already have it on file?
2: No.
0: Are you sure about that?
2: That's not what it says.
0: I'll look into that.
2: Okay. Look at it. Look it up. And for women, of course, we change our names. So our name doesn't match our birth certificate. So then we have to hunt down marriage certificates. I have a real ID for Kentucky. It doesn't, it wouldn't meet the standards for being proof of citizenship, because it doesn't say I'm a citizen on there. Most states,
0: my real ID has a star on it, and I understand that the star is confirmation that you are a citizen.
2: No,
0: is it not?
2: No,
0: you sure about that?
2: It's not. I've looked it up, and that's the research I've done. Please, you know, fact check me on this. But apparently, most states that have real IDs are not considered to be valid to prove citizenship. So, and I think Trump wants this done, let's face it, before November, because he wants to throw whatever wrench he can into the midterms. It would also
0: I'll say this, Nancy. I do believe, like you, I believe that the photo ID should be required. I think
2: I'm fine with that.
0: Confirming one's citizenship I don't think it's an undue burden. I don't think it should be done before the 2026 election, and I think people should be given a couple of years to get the proper documentation and proper ID to be able to vote. And you might even argue that the first election where it would be implemented would be 2030, perhaps. I mean, I think people, if they got 2, maybe 4 years to do it, that's plenty of time to get all this stuff done. I don't think it should be done. Even if I agreed with the SAVE Act, I don't think it should be implemented before this election.
2: Definitely not. It would, and they're not. There's no measure in there to provide funding for the states to do all this extra paperwork and bureaucracy and red tape and everything. There's a provision in there that if you're an election worker and you make an honest mistake, you can go to prison for 5 years. I mean, we can't find people to work elections now. I mean, it's all about just bringing about complete chaos to invalidate the November election because Trump's scared to death he's going to lose. Well, that his party's going to lose.
0: Well, here's the thing, Nancy. I'm looked at. To get a real ID, here's what you have to provide. Original certified documents, no photocopies, proving four things. Identity, like a birth certificate or a passport. Both of those would confirm citizenship.
2: Yeah,
0: Social Security number, state residency, and a legal name change. So to get a real ID, you have to provide one of two items, a passport or a birth certificate, and both of those would confirm citizenship.
2: Larry, when I
0: So how does a non-citizen get a real ID if they can't provide a birth certificate or a passport?
2: For one thing, most people don't have a passport.
0: Okay, well, birth certificate then.
2: And my birth certificate, according to their standards, may not even count because it was never notarized.
0: Yeah.
2: And what about people who've been who've moved a whole lot, who've been in floods, fires, tornadoes, hurricanes? I mean, they tried this in Kansas about 15 years ago. They found that 31,000 people who were citizens were blocked from voting.
0: Yeah.
2: 39 non-citizens were found registered.
0: Well, I can tell you, Nancy, I had to replace my birth certificate. I had to replace my birth certificate a few years ago, and it was a relatively easy process. I got it within a couple of weeks.
2: I've never tried to do that. I take your word for that. But of course, your birth certificate does the same name you have now. If you'd been married several times, you might have had several different names. So it's unfair burden on women.
0: Well, I mean, but again, replacing a marriage certificate, but replacing a marriage certificate wouldn't be particularly difficult either, would it?
2: I've not tried to do it, but I think it just it just adds a big burden on the citizen. Okay, now I just asked.
0: But I mean, but again, being
2: Larry,
0: a citizen,
2: I just asked AI. Does the Kentucky Real ID proof citizenship? Here's the answer.
0: Yeah. Hello? That was terrible timing, losing a phone call. Nancy, call back. Call back and we get you back. And I looked it up too. Nancy, I lost you there for a second. Are you back?
2: Yes, I'm here.
0: Okay, it was terrible timing. You said, and here's what it says, and then the line went dead.
2: Okay, does the Kentucky Real ID prove citizenship? Okay, my question to AI, Gemini, does the Kentucky Real ID prove citizenship? Here's the answer, no. A Kentucky Real ID does not inherently prove U.S. citizenship. Under the Federal Real ID Act, compliant driver's licenses and state ID cards can be issued to non-citizens who are lawfully present in the country. It goes on and on. It's not just, it says it because both citizens and eligible non-citizens can hold the exact same credential, the card itself cannot be used as definitive proof of citizenship. And that's the way it is in most states.
0: Okay, well, I accept that. I accept that. But again, if you provide us a birth certificate or a passport, that would confirm citizenship. So that's something that would be pretty easily corrected. And secondly, if you give people 2 years to get a birth certificate or a marriage license, it doesn't seem like that's too difficult to do in 2 years. And I'll say this, if only citizens can vote, asking when you register to vote to prove citizenship, I just don't think that's that big of a burden. I mean, I get it would be a big burden to do so between now and November. I mean, that's asking a lot, 300 million people to prove that in 3 months. That's asking a lot. But asking for people to do that before 2028 or 2030, I don't think that's asking too much.
2: Yeah, but there are some other things in there also that I don't like I say, the election worker makes an honest mistake and they could go to prison for 5 years. We're not going to have anybody work in elections. And if it does go through, I certainly hope that it won't be effective for at least 2 years, because it's going to be complete chaos. And when it's been
0: there's
2: tried,
0: no doubt about that. I don't see how there's any way that you could use it or enforce it before November. I mean, you can't change the rules this late in the game and expect people to be able to comply.
2: Yeah, and every time, you ask, well, where's the proof that non-citizens are voting?

0: They. I mean,
1: okay.
0: Listen.
1: Well,
0: or maybe they're.
1: The
0: I mean, I listen.
1: Done
0: I get the point
1: that.
0: I'm making, Nancy, is, and I'm not somebody that believes that there's voting fraud that's widespread that's changing outcomes of elections every 2 and 4 years. I don't believe that.
1: Yeah.
0: But I also think it's impossible to argue that election fraud's not happening, because where are the examples of it when states don't require IDs and states don't require proof of citizenship to register to vote? I mean, I think it's also hard to argue, how do we know?
1: Larry, every study that's been done, and common sense tells me that these people who are terrified of being deported aren't going to risk, it just common sense tells you, they're not going to risk trying to cast their one single vote that's not going to change the outcome of an election, and they're going to risk deportation, prison, you name it. it doesn't.
0: Well,
1: make
0: you see that, Nancy. But I mean, but if it's not that big of a deal, then what's the harm in having people show that they're approved, they're a citizen?
1: Because
0: what's the harm in it?
1: A whole lot of citizens who should be able to vote. And like you're saying, at least don't do it for 2 years. Boy, I go totally along with that. But what Trump wants it for November. Now, that will throw so much chaos into our voting system. And let's face
0: I agree with you.
1: He's done everything
0: the SAVE Act were passed and it required to be implemented before November. First of all, let's be clear. If it would ever get passed and it would try to be implemented before November, there will be hundreds of lawsuits and injunctions in place to keep it from happening before 2026. Even if they wanted to do it before 2026, I don't think our legal system would permit it to be used before 28 at the earliest.
1: I hope so.
0: Yeah.
1: I hope not.
0: Well, Nancy, I appreciate the call. Thank you.
1: One more thing. I think it's dishonest to say that this is all about voter ID. Show your photo ID when you go to the polling place. That's not what this is about. It's about a whole lot of things.
0: So what evidence, what do you think it's about then, Nancy?
1: Well, I think it's about throwing complete chaos into the November election, because I'm not hearing Trump or people who are in favor of this say that they want several years to enact it. They want it done before November because they're so concerned about the outcome in November.
0: Yeah, but Republicans have been wanting the voter ID implemented for years and election after.
1: Well,
0: I mean,
1: voter
0: this isn't
1: ID
0: the first election this has been
1: like
0: an
1: I
0: issue.
1: Say.
0: Well, I understand that, but there's states that are giving
1: voter ID
0: giving photo
1: for.
0: IDs to. I understand that, but the reason why they're pushing for the SAVE Act now is because so many states give driver's license and photo IDs to people who are not citizens, so not even that is sufficient to tell whether someone's a citizen or not. That's the reason why they're doing that.
1: But again, someone like me who's voted for 54 years, if I move across the street, all of a sudden I've got to start rounding up a bunch of documents.
0: Nancy, you're a smart lady. I have no doubt that you pull it off.
1: I've got a couple years to do it, okay. But if I've got 4 months to do it, I mean, of course it wouldn't pass until after four, you know, that would be even a shorter.
0: Well, I don't think anything to worry there. It's not going to happen before 26. There'll be so many injunctions in place. So many federal judges would accept appeals and injunctions that they would never happen before. I would be if it got implemented and it got upheld and was utilized for the 26th election, that might be one of the biggest surprises of my life regarding politics.
1: I hope you're right about that. And I think you probably are, because hopefully the checks and balances would keep Trump from getting his way on this.
0: Yeah.
1: But
0: well, it's not just him.
1: It's
0: Republicans broadly. Yeah. There's a lot of conservatives who want to do it. So it isn't just Trump. But I will say there's a lot of conservatives that disagree with the SAVE Act on the federal level, but would support it if it were being implemented on the state level. But you just
1: like
0: can't change the rules
1: in
0: voting at the last minute.
1: A whole lot of people who were citizens didn't get to vote.
0: Well, I don't know the Kansas case, but I mean, across the board, I've read summaries of what the SAVE Act has. I fully admit I've not gotten into the details and minutiae of it all, but from what I know of the SAVE Act, I find very little that I would disagree with broadly speaking, but I think it would be unfair to implement this before this November, because it just doesn't give enough people enough time to react.
1: I agree.
0: Hey, thanks, Nancy. Good talking to you. I always appreciate you, okay. And I always enjoy our conversation.

0: Okay. You too.
1: All right. Thank you. 253-5959. I looked up, by the way, getting a replacement marriage certificate, and says since your marriage is a matter of public record, you just simply need to request a certified copy from the vital records office or the county clerk's office where the license was originally issued. So if you got married in Lexington, you just go to the Fayette County Clerk's office to get a copy. It's not hard. All of these documents are relatively easy. Again, let's be honest. The part that doesn't get talked about is that people believe, not that they can't get an ID or that they can't get the documents if they've lost them to get their voter ID. The fear is that people won't be motivated to do it. In many ways, we're kind of a lazy society. It's the same thing with like mail-in votes, you know. I mean, they want to give people 5 extra days because they may drag their feet and procrastinate dropping the ballot into the mailbox. The reality is the fear is that people will be too lazy to do it. And you get all kinds of accusations about it'll discriminate, it'll disenfranchise. The reality is people are afraid that many Americans will just be too lazy to do it. And they'll find themselves 3 weeks out and like, oh, crap, I didn't get my ID. And then suddenly everyone's getting disenfranchised. I mean, we talk about giving people to 2028. But in reality, if you give them to 2030, to 2032, there will still be people that will drag their feet, procrastinate, and wait too long to get it, and they'll complain. But that's I've talked to people in the world of politics. And that's the part they don't tell you is, but see, saying people are motivated to get it isn't gonna get any sympathy. So they give other reasons for why they're against it, to stir the emotions. But most people, the fear is that most people, that a lot of Americans, I shouldn't say most, but a lot of Americans will just simply drag their feet, procrastinate, and they'll be too lazy to do the legwork to get it. I don't want to do that. It's too hard. I'll just skip this election. That's the concern, but that's not gonna garner much sympathy if people are too lazy to get it. If they're being purposely disenfranchised to keep them from voting, well, that stirs the emotions. It gets people emotional about it. 253-5959. Larry, only 10 to 20% of people vote, so what's the big deal? Well, that's not true. I mean, that's true in some instances, but in like the last presidential election, it was, what, over 50% of Americans voted? You had 7% in the congressional primaries in New York, where Avila Chevalier won the Democratic primary as a Democratic Socialist, and only 7% participated. So that's true in that regard. Let's see here. Joe writes, a good grief. According to Nancy, we're supposed to trust people who broke into our country to be on their best behavior. Give me a break. Well, but where's the mechanism to catch them voting illegally now? By the way, you have people who have nothing, and they might be willing to take a chance to vote for someone that's promising to give them stuff. I'm offering scenarios. My biggest contention is I believe that people, asking people to prove that they're a citizen to vote in our elections is not excessively burdensome. And people will make the argument, well, where's the proof that people are voting illegally? Again, if you have states that don't require photo ID, and you have states that don't require proof of citizenship to register, then how can you definitively say that it's not happening? And again, for the record, I'm someone that believes that while there is voter fraud, it's not so pervasive that it's changing outcomes. But I do believe it happens. It's just I'm not sure how pervasive it actually is. So, Anna writes, the problem is not in Kentucky. The problem is in places like Arizona, Nevada, and other states where no ID is even required. They've mailed 5 ballots to each 22 members the family here in the military out there. And there were only two family members in the household, but they sent them five ballots each and have the family members threw out the extra ballots away, use their ballots, but it's ridiculous. I'll say this. I don't agree with just mailing ballots to addresses. People have shown photographs of apartment buildings where ballots from people from that used to live there. You have like four or five ballots from different people in mailboxes. Again, I don't know how pervasive, I don't know how much that happens, but it's happened. My sister lives in Oregon. They mail ballots to every single person registered to the last address on hand. How many of those ballots don't end up in the right person's hands? I guess the thing is voting is important. And if it's important to you, then going online and requesting a ballot be sent to your proper address would be important enough that you wouldn't find it burdensome. That's the thing. If voting for you is important, and then you wouldn't see a problem with going online and requesting a ballot to be sent to you. You wouldn't have any problem showing a birth certificate to register if it's important to you. Let's go to Jay. Jay, real quick, only about a minute. Go ahead.
0: Hey, Larry, I had 2 points when I called, but I got four now. Number one,
1: okay, real quick, only about a minute.
0: Talk about people being too lazy to get out and get their stuff done so they can vote. Those are exactly the, as Russ used to call them, low information voters who probably don't need to be voting anywhere. They're voting because somebody's got an R or a D behind their name or because somebody on TikTok told them to. All right, number two. Mm-hmm. The Constitution guarantees every U.S. citizen the right to vote. Nothing in the Constitution says it has to be made easy for you to go vote.
1: Mm-hmm.
0: It's a privilege. It should be hard to get out mm-hmm. and do. Number three, any voter fraud, if there's one fraudulent vote cast, in my mind, that's too many because there's too many ways to avoid it. It shouldn't be allowed. What was the last thing you said?
1: If your voting is important to you, then you shouldn't have any problem showing your, you know, I guess, proving you're a citizen.
0: And it shouldn't be in not directed at the lady who called in earlier, but it sounded like a lot of excuse. If you've got internet access, which most people do anymore, getting those documents is a few keystrokes and they're sitting right to you. It's not a problem.
1: Yeah, it's pretty easy. I got to go. Thank you, Jay. Appreciate it. Thanks so much. Cruiser and Cruise coming up next. I'll see you tomorrow beginning at noon right here on Larry Glover Live.
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7: A better life with Dr. Sanjay Gupta.
8: They say consistency is key, but sometimes you just gotta switch it up. A new study out of Harvard School of Public Health found that varying your exercise routine could add years to your life. What exercise someone did didn't matter much. What did matter was that all the exercises together worked all the muscle groups in their body. Now, an added benefit to changing things up is it can help you push through the plateau effect. That's when your body gets so efficient at doing something that you actually stop getting better at it. And we know from previous research that specializing in any one sport at a young age can make someone actually more prone to injury. And as experts we talk to point out, even elite athletes switch up things with their workouts, making sure to target strength, cardio, flexibility, balance, and doing that every single week. I'm Dr. Sanjay Gupta, helping you live a better life.
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14: A red card reversal stands on Lisa Brady, Fox News. Soccer's world governing body, FIFA, says Belgium's appeal of the reversal is ruled inadmissible because they weren't involved in the initial call last week during a game with Bosnia. So a star U.S. player, Flo Balogun, will be eligible for tonight's game against Belgium. This as President Trump faces questions about his phone call to the FIFA president asking for the red card to be reviewed.
15: I think the referee's call was horrible. And nobody talks about that. They talk about the red card like it's fine. Nobody talks. The referee's decision to red card. I didn't know what the hell a red card was. When I found out, I said, you got to be kidding.
14: But insisting he only requested a review and that it was FIFA's decision. The FIFA president says independent judicial bodies make these decisions. Belgium's Soccer Federation telling the U.S. Federation it will contest Balogun's eligibility if he's listed for play tonight. A police officer is the first witness called by prosecutors at a hearing on probable cause to send Charlie Kirk's accused assassin to trial in Utah.
16: Officer Chris Bagley testified after Charlie Kirk was killed at Utah Valley University. He believed he heard gunfire from a rifle, and this prompted him to investigate the top of a campus building in the direct line of sight called the Losi Center. He said he saw disturbed gravel where it appeared someone had been lying down on the roof.
17: I asked dispatch to get on the camera system and to see if anybody was on top of the Losi building during the time of the incident. Dispatch came back and advised me that there was a male individual on top of the roof that was there at the time of the shooting.
16: In their efforts this week to convince the judge to move forward with trial for Tyler Robinson, the prosecution plans to play video of a police interview with Robinson's romantic partner.
14: Fox's Jessica Rosenthal. A Texas law requiring age verification and parental consent for minors to download certain apps will stand for now. The U.S. Supreme Court just rejecting an emergency appeal to block enforcement. 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
21: We've had some rain, a little brief shower downtown, really. I don't even know if it would wet the pavement completely, but some showers are in the vicinity, dropping temperatures a little bit, 77 now. Partly sunny and warm today. Chances for showers, maybe a thunder shower this afternoon. High of 87, partly cloudy, a shower chance tonight, low 68. Partly to mostly cloudy for tomorrow, scattered showers and thunderstorms in the afternoon, high 85. Partly cloudy in the morning, thunderstorms likely in the afternoon, Wednesday, high of 86. and more scattered storms around, and mid-80s for Thursday. Pretty much the story of the week. Mid-80s, partly cloudy skies, chance of showers, particularly in the afternoon. 77 right now at 97.3 FM and 590 AM WVLK.
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26: And

0: little fried chicken music there. I like fried chicken. I guess it's horrible for you, isn't it? Yeah, it's just enveloped in all kinds of fats and saturated oils. But I love it. It's good. That old lady's recipe, I don't know who she is. She was doing it for years over there at those former supermarkets that used to be in that shopping center over there on Southland Drive where Critchfield's is now. And I guess what? They still have the same lady making the fried chicken over there? And I've had it a time or two since Critchfield's took over that location. Used to be a Sloan's. It was Save-A-Lot. And every time they would keep the fried chicken lady. Isn't that the story? There was a woman had a recipe. There's a recipe for fried chicken there that a lot of people like. And so they're still making the fried chicken there. As far as I know, I've gotten some there for lunch before through the now it's Critchfield's. Anyway, how was your holiday? Your 4th of July, your America 250, did you get all your patriotic yayas out? Did you have a good time, even if you don't feel that patriotic right now? And I don't know. I'm not on board with you people that, well, I don't like the president, so I'm not very patriotic right now. Well, okay. You're fickle then, aren't you, a little bit? I mean, the country will move on from Trump to another president that may be more to your liking, but... Yeah, I don't know how it affects your like or respect for the country, but nonetheless, some people were fazed by that. Some people didn't even know what they were celebrating. I saw this little spot survey that came up. I was going to bring this up. I'll bring it up right now. We got guests coming up in a couple of minutes on something else, so I got to watch my time here. But before I get started on stuff, but. I saw a poll where nearly half of Americans didn't know what America 250 was. What are we celebrating? Oh, I don't know. And I was stunned. I mean, I don't care how brain dead you are. I mean, do you have eyes? Do you have ears? America 250 was, it was around, you know, maybe it wasn't what it was in 1976. There were a lot of comparisons to this celebration and to the one we had in 1976. And yeah, 1976, of course, you had three dominant networks, and it, you know, one of them had a bicentennial minute every night, and bicentennial was on every product. Now, it's had to compete with the World Cup and far more political polarization. And so, obviously, some people's opinion or view of America and America 250 is tinged by who's in the White House. But at least... you would know what we were celebrating. A nationwide poll conducted by the libertarian think tank Cato Institute found that only 53% of respondents could correctly identify the adoption of the Declaration of Independence as the historical event marked by July 4th. So it's not only they didn't know what America 250 was about, they don't know what July 4th is about. You know, we had a question not too long about it. More civics education in schools. Mm-hmm. And about 90% of you got it right. Yeah, we need a lot more. This would underscore that. 46% of Americans surveyed said they did not know what the day commemorated, including 61% of Gen Z respondents. Additionally, 58% of all those surveyed did not know the main purpose of the U.S. Constitution. 57% could not explain why the U.S. declared independence from Great Britain to form a government with limited powers. They don't know the three branches of government. But I'm stunned by this. At least you would have known, even if you didn't care. Oh, yeah, 4th of July, it's the anniversary of the signing of the Declaration of Independence, or when we adopted the Declaration of Independence. Mm-mm-mm. So some people were out there blowing off fireworks and drinking beer, and what exactly is today? What are we doing here? Why did I get a holiday? Why I got a day off? Why are we blowing stuff up? We've got some stuff from the weekend to talk about. But first of all, I want to get into this red card business. This has been a moving target story all day long, and we have commissioned an expert on soccer to try to explain it to us, because I wanted to talk about this, but I just wanted to talk with somebody about it who's up on all the rules in terms of soccer, and so we've asked Adam Witt, the director of the Youth Recreational League for the Lexington Youth Soccer Association, or LYSA, to come on the program. He oversees youth recreational programming, skills clinics. He's the varsity assistant soccer coach at Lafayette High School. He's also been on the coaching staff of the Lexington Sporting Club, the local soccer team here. So it does look like Flora Rin Balogun is going to be able to play tonight in the knockout clash with Belgium. Again, an expert to help explain all this, Adam Witt joins us. Adam, thanks very much for coming on the program today and hopefully not making me sound as stupid as I could potentially sound.
1: Absolutely. Happy to have you. Excited about the game tonight.
0: Yeah. Do you give the U.S. much of a chance? I mean, and not just obviously because you're American, you probably want the USA to win, but are you surprised they've gotten this far? Do you give them, you know, as a guy that, I mean, you're a professional soccer guy, do you give them much of a chance?
1: Yeah, I'm not surprised that they're where they are. Historically, the U.S. gets to this round specifically, the round of 16. They get to this round quite often. So getting here, I'm not surprised. It's getting over this hump of beating a really good team that we've struggled with in the past. But having home field advantage definitely helps. Belgium's an older team. They've lost a lot of their edge from some of their, you know, prolific guys that they've had the past 4 or 8 years. Mm-hmm. So we have a chance tonight. Being on your home field, you always have a chance. So tonight's the night where it's the hump that we've never seen to really get over.
0: And my understanding is if we win tonight, this is something the American soccer team has never done in a World Cup before. Would I be right?
1: I think we haven't done it in quite a while. I think the last time that we hosted, actually, we got to the round of eight. But this round of 16 round, basically, it's, you know, it's like a college basketball tournament. We're in Sweet 16 right now. Getting to the Elite Eight isn't something that we historically have done a bunch. I think we've done it once before, maybe twice. But it's extremely rare, and we really struggle getting past this round.
0: Well, one thing that had not happened in a long time that's happened with this World Cup is the reversal of a red card after having been drawn in a game. It appears to be the first time since 1962 that a red card during a World Cup did not result in a suspension. And you know what happened over the weekend. First of all, try to explain what happened here, Adam. They got the two players got their legs tangled up, right? That's going to happen a lot in soccer. Guys going after the ball, they can't touch it. So they got to try to grab it with their feet and their legs, and they're going to get tangled up from time to time.
1: Yeah, it's a very common situation where there's a coming together of players and things get tangled up. The way I try to explain it to people, especially here in Central Kentucky, is cards are basically flagrant fouls, right? So a yellow card is a flagrant one, a red card is a flagrant two. Flagrant two, you get ejected, right? That makes sense. Mm-hmm. So this was a foul that at the time wasn't even called a flagrant one. I don't even think it was called a foul. I think the play was carried on and the U.S. actually won a throw-in. Well, what they can do in soccer is they can go back and say, hey, look at that and make sure it's not a flagrant two. Make sure it's not a red card. Mm-hmm. So they did, and you have a video assistant ref up in the booth that says, hey, that looks like a flagrant two. That looks like a red card to me. Well, in soccer, whenever you get that, when you get ejected from the game, you're also ejected from the next game, right? You're suspended for an additional match after that. It's not uncommon that red cards are suspended. It is uncommon, like you said, for it to happen during the World Cup, but it does happen. For a red card to get completely rescinded, but that actually didn't even happen. The FIFA didn't rescind the red card. They basically just stayed the execution for a little while longer. So he gets the red card, and he has to serve his suspension, but they said, you don't have to serve the suspension until after the World Cup, which is extremely strange.
0: And does it bother you? I mean, I think this is the right call myself, and just from what I've observed, I didn't think it was a flagrant foul of any kind. It probably just a lot of incidental getting tangled up. But does it bother you that the president got involved by making a call to the FIFA president?
1: No, I mean, politics in soccer, especially at this level, that it actually is more linked than you think. So yeah. These sort of things do happen. It's a bit strange that FIFA kind of caved to this. You don't usually see that. But really the strange thing is the way that they rescinded the card, because they didn't rescind it. I don't think it was a red card. It didn't seem like they interpreted the rule correctly in the moment. The ref didn't even call a foul in the moment. So I thought it was a bad call. I thought it was a very bad call. And if they came back and said, actually, that's not a flagrant two, that's not a red card, we're going to rescind the card, that would have been probably the better way to handle it. What they said was, well, it was a red. We got the call right. You just don't have to serve your suspension until later. And that part is very odd and very bizarre. They should have just said, hey, it was a bad call. Never mind. It's not a red card. You're good to play. That probably would have been the more appropriate way to handle it.
0: They could have issued a yellow card, though, right, Adam? Now, if you get two yellow cards in a match, you are suspended. It's like a red card, but a yellow is kind of like a warning, right?
1: Absolutely. It's like flagrants, right? You get a flagrant one or you get technical. In college basketball, you get a technical. It's like your warning. You get a second technical, you're ejected.
0: Right.
1: That could have happened. They can't go back and give you a yellow after the fact with the video. The video reviews are only for reds. So the ref didn't even call a foul. So he could have called a foul. He could have called a common foul. He could have given him a card. It probably was a yellow card worthy foul. And he just missed it at the moment. He thought he won the ball and just kind of carried on. Ref missed the foul. It happens. Definitely not red card worthy, but you can't go back and say, actually, that was a foul and actually it was a yellow. You can only go back and give a foul if you're going to give a red. And it didn't meet that. So really what should have happened is the ref should have looked at it and said, well, I missed the call, but it wasn't a red, so we're just going to have to carry on. And he'd give a makeup call later. I mean, that's just how sports work.
0: And Balogun, so then he still is red carded and still will have to serve a suspension at some point, right?
1: Correct. And that's the part that's very strange about this. And yeah. I think the part why people are the most frustrated, because FIFA is not going back and saying, we got the call wrong, we're going to rescind the card. That would be weird, but it does happen. You know, it's happened to us at the high school level. You know, we at LISA have rescinded cards that are, you know, applied misappropriately sometimes. But that would have at least had some precedent. This, yeah, you got the card, but you don't have to worry about the suspension for the moment. It really rarely happens. I mean, it happened to Ronaldo coming into the tournament, but it very rarely. I mean, I've never seen it happen midst tournament like this.
0: There's a guy named for Portugal, Ronaldo.
1: Ronaldo.
0: He served a one-game suspension, but received a two-match deferred ban to allow him to play in a World Cup qualifier. And there were two other players, an Argentine defender and some Ecuadorian player that also got a deferral.
1: Yeah, Caicedo's had this happen, but it wasn't mid-tournament. You know, like, it was Ronaldo's was a card that he got in a match in his league back home, and they were like, well, we don't want him to have to serve the suspension from some league game that he had that wasn't related to the World Cup, and it's Cristiano Ronaldo, who's one of the best players in the world. That one has a little more, you know, that one is strange in itself. It wasn't mid-tournament. It's not like Ronaldo got given a red after a VAR review, but then they said, actually, you don't have to worry about the suspension. That part is really weird.
0: It's weird. I know these rules. I thought the NCAA was right? Screwed up. I mean,
1: well, and it's the idea that there are some fouls that are so egregious you get ejected. That exists in all levels of sport, right? Mm-hmm. That exists in basketball, baseball. I mean, that exists everywhere.
0: Yeah.
1: So the fact that the way that we do it in soccer is through this card system. But yeah, that's a bad foul. You can get ejected. And now we have video. Where if you punch somebody in the face in basketball, they're going to see, and the ref doesn't see it, they can go review it and send you out the game. Like, that's not unheard of.
0: Yeah.
1: What's weird is them to go back and say, yeah, You did deserve to get suspended. You did. The ref got the call right, but don't worry about the suspension until after because of all this political thing. You know, there's a lot of money and the fact that the U.S. is in it. You know, there's a lot going on here with the World Cup that's a little sketchy.
0: Yeah, there's also that. Now they're utilizing this thing called VAR, which is an acronym. It's basically a video review system called VAR that they'll go back and look at the videotape just like we have now with these instant replays and football and, well, pretty much all of our sports now. But there is a right way to apply the video in assessing a penalty and a wrong way. Isn't there, Adam? There's a wrong way, and this is something else the officials in this game were accused of doing, was maybe assessing the penalty based on looking at it in slow motion. I mean, there are some criteria that these officials are and are not allowed to use in this video review, correct?
1: Correct. That's where I do think they got it wrong. So VAR, you're right, is an acronym. It's just a video assistant referee, and it's more than just a system. It's literally a human being. There's just a person upstairs in a control booth that's a fourth official or a fifth official, really, that's looking at it and has the earpiece of the center ref on the ground and can say, hey, we need to look at this, and they're communicating. So the VAR is a human being who's sitting in front of a bank of screens that have replay. And you're absolutely right. What they did was they looked at it, they saw where the contact was, and they saw the contact was high on the ankle, studs up, and so they're like, oof, that looks bad, so we're going to eject the player. But there wasn't a lot of speed in it. There wasn't a lot of force in the tackle. It was really him trying to plant his foot down. And speed and force are two things that are critical in determining how bad the foul is. If I, you know, slowly, very, very lightly tap you with my knuckles on your cheek, but we freeze frame it, it could look like I just punched you in the face. Really, I didn't, right? And so what they did was they froze it right wherever his foot was. And like, well, that was a terrible foul. But when you look at it full speed, you realize he's kind of pulling out of the tackle. He doesn't have a lot of speed and force going through it. He's not endangering the opponent. The opponent got up just fine and walked off. So I think they really misinterpreted the rule there. But it was a human being. The VAR is a person that misinterpreted that rule.
0: Does this World Cup, Adam, and we're talking with Adam Witt, who's the director of the Youth Recreational League here in Lexington, LISA, which is an acronym for Lexington Youth Soccer Association. Does the World Cup, and the World Cup's getting surprisingly good television ratings, or more than what people thought, than media experts thought. And I guess a lot of your players are watching this. Does this help soccer's acceptance in the United States to have the World Cup on, especially when the U.S. is doing well?
1: Absolutely. I mean, soccer is definitely the fastest growing sport here in the U.S. We're seeing it with registration at the high school level. I mean, we get over 100, 120 kids come out for tryouts for soccer at Lafayette High School. I mean, that's more than the football team. I mean, that's more than the baseball team. So we're the popularity of the sport has already grown a lot. You have the FIFA video game that's very popular. You have all the games that are televised now here in the States. You can watch the Premier League. You can watch all these things. Messi plays in the MLS down in Miami. So the sport is growing tremendously. Hosting a World Cup is great for more casual fans and for people that aren't that are just sports fans in general to start considering soccer. But it is great for the U.S. youth system. It's great for us. We see registrations go up whenever there's success happening on both levels, on the men's game and the women's game. The women were amazingly successful in the late 90s, early 2000s, and it really grew the women's game a lot. But the men can have some more international success. On top of hosting, it's great for just exposure to the sport, but it's already, I mean, it's the world sport, but it's growing tremendously fast here in the States, too.
0: And Friday, I guess, is the last day. The late registration ends for the LISA Youth Recreational Fall Season for 2026. So what's the age group on this, Adam? And if kids want to register, they got until this Friday to do it to get into a recreational fall league.
1: Absolutely. So our age groups, we start as early as 2 years old and go all the way up to seniors in high school that are 19.
0: 2 years old? You can teach the game at 2 years old? I mean, they can kick a ball, I guess, a little bit. But
1: you're not teaching much of the game. What you're teaching is sharing a ball. There's one ball, and we all share one ball, and getting kids used to the idea of a coach, someone other than their parent telling them what to do.
0: Yeah.
1: But we do have it for young kids. Our most popular age groups are kind of the U8, U10, that second, third, fourth, fifth grade kind of age range. That's kind of our most popular. But we also have high school ages go all the way up. We even have adult leagues. So late registration is, we did have regular registration ended on the 3rd, late registration ends on the 10th. Like I said, it is growing tremendously. There's a ton of numbers. We try to accept everybody who applies in time, but we got to cut it off somewhere to get ready for the actual season start. So it starts after we get back from, Fayette County gets back from school. We go all the way out to mid to late October for the fall season. So now is absolutely the time. You go to LISA.org, and then you can go register through our website. It's incredibly easy to register. It's the most organized. It's the largest Central Kentucky Soccer League here that we have at the rec level. And so it really is kind of the best way to play if you're new or if you're just wanting to have fun playing soccer.
0: That's great. Congratulations on your success. That's LISA, L-Y-S-A, LISA.org. If you want to get in and register, late registration, as we said, ends on Friday. And the U.S. takes on Belgium tonight. Is this game in Seattle or San Francisco tonight, Adam? Is it Seattle? I think it's Seattle, isn't it?
1: It's West Coast. I'm pretty sure it's Seattle.
0: Yeah.
1: I'm almost positive it's Seattle.
0: That's what I thought.
1: Because it's Monday Night Football tonight.
0: It is Monday Night Football tonight. The game will start at 8. It's airing on Fox 56. Adam Witt, the Director of Youth Recreational League Soccer for LISA, the Lexington Youth Soccer Association. Adam, great fun talking to you. I appreciate it, and thanks for schooling us on all of this.
1: Thank you. Happy to come on anytime.
0: Thank you, sir. Appreciate it. All right. That might give us a little better understanding of what we're dealing with, and our star player is going to play tonight. I wonder how many bets have changed, have gone back and forth. Oddsmakers prior to this game tonight calling it a coin flip as the U.S. tries to make the quarterfinals for the first time in 24 years. So, yeah, Adam was right. It had happened before. Sounds about 24 years. Sounds about right. About the last time we had the World Cup. All right. Forecast coming up next. Got a lot to talk about today, and your calls and texts are welcome if you want to participate. 859-253-5959. That's also the number for the Stuttgart Motors text line. 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
0: All right, can't rule out a shower, a thunder shower. We had a brief shower downtown here a little bit ago. Yeah, it's just a warm and muggy day, but not as oppressive as what we had for a few days last week, obviously. It's going up to about 87 today. Temperature could fluctuate due to the shower. Shower chance tonight, 68. Shower chance tomorrow, scattered showers and thunderstorms in the afternoon. High of 85. Same thing for Wednesday, pretty much. And then some clouds and scattered storms around on Thursday with a high of 85. Showers around in the Lexington area. Not raining downtown at the present time. It is 80, feels like 85. 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
19: A better life with Dr. Sanjay Gupta.
20: Few people now have asked me about a TikTok trend that they've come across. It's called 75 Hard. The challenge was created by entrepreneur and author Andy Frisella, who calls it a, quote, transformative mental toughness program and an Ironman for your brain. So here's what it entails. Eat a structured diet with no alcohol, drink a gallon of water, read 10 pages of nonfiction, take a progress photo, and complete two 45-minute workouts, one of them outdoors, every day, for 75 days. Quite a challenge. We asked CNN fitness contributor Dana Santis about this, who reminded us that sustainable fitness isn't about punishment or proving discipline through extremes. It's about building habits that integrate into your lifestyle in a way that feels supportive and repeatable. If you ask me, that's going to be the key to long-term success. I'm Dr. Sanjay Gupta, helping you live a better life.
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0: In real speed, I thought it was a coming together of two players. Let's see. And then Andy Davies, ESPN. This was not a red card of offense, with both players challenging for the ball. The contact, while it looked bad in slow motion, was purely accidental and an unfortunate result from two players challenging for possession of the ball in a normal football movement. And again, the VAR made the recommendation to the referee based on slow motion and still replays, and that's not aligned with VAR protocols. Now, those can only be used for point of contact purposes in a red card tackle situation, supposedly. The former Premier League referee Graham Scott offering analysis for The Athletic. Balogun's actions are all part of the normal rough and tumble of football. He is never out of control, and the contact is accidental. So, but it does. And after we got raves, after they've loved us here, the people who have come over here for the World Cup, and they've been raving about America, so now we're back to playing the heavy again. Because Trump got involved, even though there has been some reporting by a number of outlets that FIFA was looking at reversing this anyway. And someone from the New York Post, a columnist there, said that the Balogun reinstatement credit needs to go first and most heavily to U.S. Soccer CEO J.T. Baston, who got the whole thing going. The Trump involvement is a sidebar to this whole thing. You don't think Trump would step in at the last minute and take credit, do you? Nah. That wouldn't happen. This was the president this morning. Now, this was before FIFA said, no, we're not going to overturn the overturning of the red card. So Balogun will be able to play. This was the president this morning.
1: But all I did, I asked for a review because I didn't think it was a foul. And, you know, again, I'm good at this stuff. Yeah. I didn't think it was a foul. I thought it was two great athletes that crashed into each other and got entangled. That was not a guy punching somebody in the face or anything that, you know, would be different. And I think it's a terrible, if they wouldn't allow, you know, a top player, maybe the best, maybe among the best players on the team to play, I think it would have had a big stain. And I related just that feel. I didn't tell him what to do. I can't tell him what to do. But and I don't believe he made the decision. I think it was a committee that made the decision.
0: All right. And so now we know Balogun plays tonight. And according to Article 27 of the FIFA Disciplinary Code, the judicial body may decide to fully or partially suspend the implementation of a disciplinary measure. I guess it's just the White House's involvement and Trump that's got this thing kind of stained a little bit. He's friends with the FIFA, the guy that runs FIFA. They gave him like a peace prize or something, right? Didn't they? Something they'd never given away before. They made this award to give to Trump too. Because, you know, if you want to get into Trump's good graces, you kiss up. Yeah, he won the FIFA Peace Prize, which was invented in December. So, and you know what? Here, look, we don't like bad calls here in America. You know, we want it, and not just bad calls. Ellen Carmichael is the founder and president of the Lafayette Company. She posted some thoughts on this that I thought were interesting. In America, things couldn't be more different. You know, the Europeans are fundamentally different in one way. They expect life to be aggravating and at times unfair. That's a reality to them. It's just a fact. That's how you move through the world. I joke that in Europe, the customer's always wrong. You didn't read the fine print. The only pharmacy in town is closed every other Tuesday for 3 hours, and even if the times weren't posted, that's your problem. Over here, the flight attendant that sneezed while she was handing me a drink on my one-hour flight, I want 15,000 frequent flyer miles. We return food. Our interstates and media are covered with trial lawyer billboards. Europeans have turned complaining, Ms. Carmichael writes, into a continental pastime with no expectation that the universe owes them remedy for their grief. You can gripe about the train being late. Your friends nod solemnly and everyone goes back to their usual business. In America, we launch a full-blown investigation of the train system, sue the government and its contractors that allowed for the tardiness, and hold a congressional hearing on the state of national infrastructure. Who cares that FIFA used a little-used reversal to fix this? Who cares that other people are mad about it? We were wronged. It was unjust. It must be corrected. We would accept nothing less. And so we're getting our star player. Now, Belgium, I'm sure, is going to come out fired up tonight, so we'll see how it all plays out. More coming up in just a few. Cruiser and Crew at 97.3 FM and 590 AM WVLK. 80 degrees, feels like 85. It's warm, not oppressive, but warm, humid afternoon with showers and thunderstorms in the vicinity. Today's high 87, partly cloudy with a shower chance for tonight and pretty much the rest of the week. You're looking at partly to mostly cloudy skies, chance for scattered shower, thunderstorm, mainly in the afternoon and highs in the mid-80s. There you go. Pretty much the week's weather story. 80, and we don't have Bill Mack this week, so you're going to have to rely on me to get it right. 80 feels like 85 at 97.3 FM and 590 AM WVLK.
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0: Hello and welcome. Hope you had a good holiday weekend. I did. I had a nice, went to a nice pool party on the 4th of July. Really enjoyed myself there. So hope you had a good weekend too. 859-253-5959. That's also the number for the Stuttgart Motors text line and our main phone line into the studio. I don't know if you flew or not, but man, I tell you what, to give up a seat on an airplane, they're really upping the prizes. It's almost like a game show. Here's a gate agent for what sounds like American Airlines heard on an intercom asking a crowd of plane passengers to voluntarily give up their seat.
1: $1,250.
0: Ooh.
1: And for the prepaid Visa card, $1,000.
0: Go!
1: Ladies and gentlemen, I just need one taker.
0: Who's going to come on down and take that? So it was what? It was $1,200 worth of points or something, and then a Visa gift card worth $1,000. For you to give up your seat, they said they only needed one taker, so I'm sure they got it. I've seen people grab at some of these offers for a lot less, but it's kind of turning into a game show. Keep upping the prizes. Who's going to take it? Who wants to make this deal? Yeah, that's interesting. All right, a couple of things. This McConnell thing, I saw some. Now some people are losing their minds, and they just want to pile on politically. First of all, if you hate Mitch McConnell, why would you care if he came back to the Senate? And then secondly, okay, well, you know, they're trying to hide this because Kentucky law means we have to have a fast special election. So they got to keep this whole McConnell thing quiet till August the 5th. Because by then, if you get past August the 5th, they don't have to have a special election. All right. So what? We elect a Democrat for what? 10 or 15 Senate meetings? And because that's about as much time or as much meeting that the Senate would have between, the end of this congressional session. I mean, you're not going to impact. Yes, there is a you got to get the special election called fast. In Kentucky, a special election to replace a senator will not be called if it's closer to 3 months till the next election. So the date is, I'm sorry, I said August 5th. It's August the 3rd. Oh, he's unfit for all. You got all these people on social media that seem to know everything. Here's one social media user. Well, actually, it is plural. Users demanding proof of life. Prove he's alive. What is this, Nancy Guthrie? Social media users demand proof of life for Senator Mitch McConnell after hospitalization for cardiac arrest. Not appeared publicly for 3 weeks and all that. Well, then there's also, too, this, did you know that his wife went to China and met with a leader of the Chinese Communist Party while he's been in the hospital? So that's being tied together as something nefarious. But when you don't say anything, this kind of speculation occurs. So people demanding for proof of life, and they're trying not to update us on McConnell's condition because, okay, so what? All right, so what? Let's, God forbid he dies. And all right, so we do have a special election. What would you, if you're not a McConnell or Republican voter, what are you going to get out of that? You're not going to get anything out of that. I mean, the election's right around the corner. Congress is going to meet for a scarce few days in the rest of this particular Congress. This is Adam Cochran, a professor and policy consultant, independent journalist. If McConnell has not regained consciousness or has the chance of oxygen-induced brain death and is on artificial life support, they would try in Kentucky brain death legally considered death under Kentucky revised statute. Any two independent physicians may declare the patient dead for purposes of a seat being vacated if the patient is only alive. You know, nobody's even confirmed the cardiac arrest, have they? I mean, I guess that did come up in some of the EMS recording. I knew they'd had him unconscious, and then there was some, oh, well, no, he suffered cardiac arrest. I thought it might have just been some sort of a physical malady related to his polio, because from what I understand, if you had polio as a kid,

And then there's where's the other thing that that's this this Kerr Crisu stuff. What is this all? The former Kentucky guard Kerr Crisa has been indicted, allegedly operated a $2.2 million online scam. Crisa was arrested by FBI agents on Friday, expected to be extradited to West Virginia in connection with alleged fraud charges. So evidently he'd get online, this is what's alleged, and take the name Irene to scam money posing as a fictional person. You know, this guy, this creep's probably scamming the elderly. Probably. Don't you think? To get money, even told one woman that he would sell all his organs to pay her back. Court documents say that Crisa lied to two victims beginning in 2022, claiming his family was in danger, his mother needed cancer treatment, and the family farm needed saving. Prosecutors alleged he invented a fake person named Irene, sent emails and texts to pressure a second victim into sending money, funds that were sometimes routed through the first victim. And this guy played basketball. In fact, he played for a number of teams. He played for Auburn, didn't he? Cincinnati, I thought, too. Kentucky. I mean, this is what NIL, I guess the advantage, if you want to scam elderly people like this, you can move around from town to town and find new victims. So there's that. The arrest comes just days after Crisa was announced as a member of La Familia, the Kentucky alumni team set to play in the basketball tournament. La Familia said last week that Crisa was expected to make his debut in a best-of-three series against the Ville, a Louisville alumni squad, starting July the 18th at Memorial Coliseum. Needless to say, he won't be playing. La Familia posted on X that Mr. Crisa has got a little legal difficulty right now and will not be able to join us. But isn't this crazy? T.J. Walker writes, I thought Kerr's biggest scam was collecting NIL choices one college at a time, or checks one college at a time. But I, from what they make this sound like, he was coming up with these online sob stories posing as someone named Irene. I'm assuming, I don't know the age group of the people he was scamming, but I'm just going to guess that it was the elderly were probably targeted here. Just trying to get, that's despicable. I don't care who you are. I mean, you're trying to take anybody's money, particularly people that are elderly, that don't have much, that are trying to live out the rest of their life in some sort of comfort and security. And you want to take all their money for your own gain. If convicted, the government is seeking forfeiture of at least $2.2 million, which prosecutors allege are the proceeds of the fraud. So what a strange. I'd rather he throw basketball games than do something like this. What a shame. What a waste. Throw the book at him if he's. I'm serious. This stuff with scams, and I mean, we got to get tougher on this sort of thing anyway, because there's more and more of this all the time. I'll tell you. I was going to ask you this on the air. I haven't gotten one today, and it's rare. For about a month, particularly during the week, not so much on the weekends. And almost every day when I'm on the air here, I'm getting a spam call with an 859 area code. Now, my phone says it's potential scam, and that's good enough for me. I'm not answering it. They never leave a message. That's another sign it's a scam thing. But over the last month or so, I don't know if you've seen a frequency on this stuff, but I have. I've seen the frequency increase to where literally I was getting at least one every day, sometimes two or three of these potential spam calls. And with AI and all of this, it's going to make it even easier to scam somebody. I don't know. We got to get tougher on this somehow. Up the penalties, zero tolerance. I don't know. A certain dollar amounts you're convicted of scamming, life sentences. I mean, there's too much of this taking advantage of people, and it's getting too easy to pull it off. I don't know what Kerr's issue was here. They couldn't get away with it. But I don't know. I don't hear about many arrests of this type. Do you? I don't hear boiler rooms getting busted with a bunch of these people down there playing these games. Now, and I realize a lot of

0: this is going on in foreign countries. I get it, but Kerr should have probably taken maybe a B League job or some sort of with the NBA or maybe an international professional basketball team and done more scamming over there. If he's guilty, obviously he's presumed innocent until proven guilty. But this is this was a years long scam, supposedly totaling more than $2.2 million. 3 day forecast. 80 degrees now, feels like 85, headed for 87 today. We've got partly cloudy skies, showers and thunder showers around, so they're going to be in and out, not only for the rest of the afternoon, but tonight, tomorrow, partly to mostly cloudy, scattered showers and thunderstorms in the afternoon, high of 85. Thunderstorms likely in the afternoon, Wednesday, high 86, and more scattered storms around 85 or 86, mid-80s on Thursday. 80 feels like 85 at 97.3 FM and 590 AM WVLK.
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16: Osteoporosis affects millions of people in the United States and around the world. It's a disease that basically causes someone's bones to become weak, brittle, and porous, which can increase their risk of fractures. Now, the good news here is there are things you can do other than, or in addition to, taking medications to prevent fractures before it's too late. One is to up your intake of calcium and vitamin D. You also want to eat more protein. One functional medicine dietitian told us that that helps build muscle, and if you're building muscle strength, then you are also building bone strength. You want to be mindful of your workouts. The best ways to build bone density, one therapist told us, are going to be resistance exercises like lifting weights, and also exercises that make your bones take a bit of an impact, such as jumping or even running, just loading the bones a little bit more. I'm Dr. Sanjay Gupta, helping you live a better life.
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0: Stolen from me if I dated a woman who was scamming me, pretending to be my girlfriend just to steal my money. Isn't it up to me as the individual to figure that out? Yeah, and I would hope that I would be smart enough to figure that out, Todd. And yeah, certainly there is a responsibility to do that. But, you know, the elderly, when you prey on the elderly, when these scammers prey on the elderly, I mean, there's a reason that they do that, because they're more susceptible. I can't give you the psychological breakdown or rundown why that happens, but these scammers prey on people that are vulnerable. And I know there's the line between making bad choices and someone that actually truly scammed you in a way that would be criminal. I get it. But I think it's the part that you're trying to extort money from people under false pretenses, basically telling them lies about. I mean, it would be, if I started a GoFundMe page under some bogus circumstances, a bunch of people were sending me money. I mean, people could be easily fooled because people do it all the time. I read about a couple times today, people who were tragically killed whose loved ones or friends have started up a GoFundMe page because, man, all of a sudden the breadwinner of the family's dead and they're going to need money and all that sort of thing. It's a reasonable expectation that people do that. So if you try to scam that process, I believe that is criminal. I understand you got to make better choices when you're online. Especially if you're going to engage in one of these idiots that try to reach out with a supposed romantic interest, somebody you've never seen before, never met before, and they're asking you for all kind of money. Yeah, I think. But then again, if you're vulnerable, you're lonely, and we got a lot of lonely people, and we're only getting lonelier. I've got new stats on that today. Then, in a way, you're criminally taking advantage of somebody through lies and deception and so on. So. I do think it crosses a line into criminality, although I understand, Todd, that a lot of these scams would be stopped if people were smarter and just didn't engage in this stuff at all. If I get some kind of a text or email that looks to me like it's some kind of phishing expedition, I immediately delete. I'm not going to investigate any further. I'm not even looking any deeper. McConnell, here's the guy who wouldn't rule out another term for the longest time into his current term. Nobody around here has the balls to primary him into retirement, which is where he belonged. How selfish and power hungry can you be? Nobody was going to primary the guy that in the Republican Party in Kentucky, the guy that pretty much resurrected it from the dead. So, yeah, I get that. And McConnell usually does win big and has very smart political people around him. I don't know what that's got to do with any of this. I mean, you might make the case that he probably should have stepped down prior to this term, but maybe he didn't. I mean, his health has deteriorated in a short period of time, so chances are he may have started this term thinking, okay, I've got the physical stamina and the mental acuity to continue to do this. Now, in hindsight, maybe not. But on the other hand, he's been a more independent senator. But when you don't say anything about his condition, now you got all these goofballs on the internet. Now I'm going to need to see proof of life. Who the hell are you? I do think they owe us an explanation by the time the Senate reconvenes, which I guess is sometime next week. Whether they'll do that or not, I don't know. On the fried chicken recipe, I mentioned that earlier. It was National Fried Chicken Day. Critchfield has the recipe, but the woman provided the recipe, retired, but I guess she sold it to him or leases it to him or something else. I don't know. New York City had to turn off subway escalators to save power this weekend. Of course, the mayor urged New York City residents to conserve energy, set the AC to 78 during the heat wave. You know, like he is. Oh, my goodness. I mean, just so much hypocrisy. For instance, Taylor Swift's wedding. She shut down a pretty big portion of the city for a wedding that included disposable props, required the air conditioning of an entire stadium. Back in 2020, Taylor Swift described climate change as, quote, one of the horrific situations facing young people, calling on you to make sacrifices and vote for candidates that restrict your usage. See, that's the problem. That's the hypocrisy. They're going to do what they want. They got the money. They can do whatever they want. And I don't begrudge her for that. but don't tell me what I can drive, what I can fly, that I have to sacrifice and you don't. I mean, the carbon footprint from her wedding in a 48-hour period had to be more than the average person probably uses in a lifetime or more. So that's, and then, man, well, turn it up to 78. No, you turn it up to 78. I mean, I'm not going to freeze. No, I'm going to be sensible about it, but God, I'm not going to listen to these people tell me what I can't have when they don't restrict their own activities. News is next.
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20: And politics collide. I'm Lisa Brady, Fox News. A star U.S. striker will be eligible to play tonight against Belgium, which says it would contest Flo Balogun's eligibility if he's listed to play. After his red card in last week's game against Bosnia-Herzegovina was reversed, Belgium tried to appeal that reversal.
21: They have ruled Belgium's appeal against the reinstatement of Flo Balogun for tonight's critical game as inadmissible. They say that Belgium was not a party to this process and therefore has no standing for that appeal.
20: Fox's Jonathan Hunt. President Trump says he called the FIFA president to ask for a review, but that the reversal was FIFA's decision. The FIFA president also rejecting any suggestion of favoritism for a World Cup host nation, insisting FIFA's judicial bodies make those decisions independently. In Utah, it's day one of a preliminary hearing expected to last all week on probable cause for prosecutors to try Charlie Kirk's accused killer, Tyler Robinson, an officer who was at Utah Valley University that day, testifying he's not sure from which direction the shot was fired. Kirk's parents and widow Erica have been in the courtroom. A record day on Wall Street after a historic start.
22: From the Oval Office, President Trump rang the opening bell for the New York Stock Exchange and NASDAQ to celebrate the start of so-called Trump accounts.
23: Those accounts will now begin to grow right along with our booming economy.
22: The accounts allow parents, employers, and donors to contribute tax-free into a market-tied savings account for American newborns converted to a traditional IRA once a child turns 18.
23: $800 million in new capital will be invested in the stock market for America's children this week.
22: Trump accounts opened on July 4th, making today the first trading day for the investment platform.
20: Fox's Jared Halpern at the White House, the Dow topping 53,000 for the first time. 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
0: 80 degrees, feels like 85. Looks like partly sunny skies downtown now, but there could be a shower at any time. Showers, thunder showers are around. Pretty much our forecast for the next 3 days, all the way through Thursday. Clouds in and out. Chances for showers and thunderstorms in and out, especially in the afternoon, and highs in the mid-80s. Down to 68 tonight with a shower chance. 80 feels like 85 at 97.3 FM and 590 AM WVLK.
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0: Now let's get our first traffic check of the afternoon. Here's Roger Meadows.
5: From the Scheller Automotive Traffic Center, right now we have injury collisions to watch for. The first one's on Pleasant Ridge Drive at Man of War Boulevard. That's got one lane blocked on each street out there. Watch for the other injury collision on I-75 in the southbound lanes just prior to the Paris Pike exit. The middle and left lanes are blocked out there. Traffic's picking up on inbound Leestown Road at Greendale Road, also on Wilson Downing at Walden Drive. I'm Roger Meadows for 97.3 FM WVLK.
0: National Fried Chicken Day. Now some thoughts from Conan O'Brien and David Spade.
6: KFC in the news. KFC has come out with a sunscreen that makes you smell like fried chicken. Of course, if you want to smell like KFC, you could just ride around in any single guy's car.
7: A man in New York City is claiming that he recently found a half-smoked joint in his Popeye's chicken sandwich. Well, at least we know the chicken was having a good time when it died.
8: Maryland man was stabbed in a fight over the popular Popeye's chicken sandwich.
9: And police are saying that in that line, two men started to get into an argument. The argument escalated. It is believed it was over that chicken sandwich. And that is when one of the two of them took out a knife. The other was stabbed.
10: Oh, yeah. The police aren't worried because all the suspects are still waiting in line. So.
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0: Oh, there was some Seth Meyers in there, too. I forgot about him. You know, they had three guys in that little comedy collage. You know, the New York situation here... This is a result of policy choices. You know, there's this business, they got to turn off the subway escalators to save power and turn your thermostat to 78. New York shut down the Indian Point nuclear power plant back in 2021. That supplied a quarter of New York City's power. I mean, that's clean energy. What's the matter with that? No new natural gas hookups are allowed in new buildings. You can't delete that much supply without having a guaranteed supply to back it up, and if you don't have enough renewable power to back it up, New York has cut themselves off from power pipelines and this nuclear plant to where, and then no plan to replace the power they shut off. So then you get things like, well, we can't have the escalators, but then again, Taylor Swift's wedding down the street. I mean, a huge carbon footprint on that. So. No, not going to keep it at 78 there, Mr. Mayor. You can, you want to. Nice to have you with us here. I hope your holiday was good. Cruiser and Crew, 97.3 FM and 590 AM. WVLK, 859-253-5959. That's also the number for the Stuttgart Motors text line. The email address, cruiser@wvlkam.com. I did something over the 4th. I didn't mean to do it, but I was just there at the time. I watched the hot dog eating contest. I'd never actually watched it. I've seen clips. I get the idea of how it's done, but I never actually sat through the whole thing. Joey Chestnut, still the GOAT in competitive eating.
11: This is the 18-time champion of the world with 66 Nathan's Famous hot dogs and buns in 10 minutes, Joey Chestnut!
0: I think it's disgusting. You know, I'm not sitting here saying get rid of it. I mean, obviously there were 5,000. The place was packed. They said on TV about 5,000 people. I just happened to be walking by the TV. ABC did 25 hours. Did you know that? And so the TV happened to be on. This was around midday on the 4th of July. And there's David Muir, who's, man, I guess if you like your anchors bulked up, if you like your anchors ripped, This Muir guy over at ABC, and he is number one. I guess we want a news anchor that not just stands for America, but can kick some ass if he has to. This guy's ripped. So anyway, he's all bulked up and he's got his white golf shirt on and he's anchoring this coverage. They did, like I said, they did 25 hours, which broke a record for ABC. I think they were out to break a record. I think 23 hours of continuous broadcasting was the record previously. And then when the Joey Chestnut thing happened, of course, that was going to be carried live on ESPN. And so they went over to that on ESPN. So that's how I got to watching the thing. But I mean, some of the commentary on this thing. And then it's, who was the play-by-play man? Jeremy Schnapp. Is that, that's not the son of Dick Schnapp, is it? Jeremy Schnapp? I remember a Jeremy Schnapp. He took over and there was a show that ESPN used to have on Sunday morning called The Sports Reporters. It was anchored for years by Dick Schnapp, right? And then Dick Schnapp passed away, and then John Saunders took it. John Saunders passed away, and Jeremy Schnapp was Dick. This isn't the same. I mean, his dad was one of the great writers and sports journalists there ever was. Jeremy, dude. And he's spewing out quotes like, I'm talking about Chestnut. He makes me think of Secretariat. What? Thinking he could eat Secretariat? Or what do you mean, a champion like Secretariat, the racehorse? I mean, they treat this competitive eating. I don't know that competitive eating is a sport. It's a glutton exercise, I think. But the old competitive eating, it's like a sport. I guess they have to train. Well, yeah, I guess they have to practice jamming hot dogs and soaked up buns in their pie hole. Chestnut was pursuing a civil engineering degree. Gave that up for a career in competitive eating. Now, I guess in his case, it's paid off. But did you watch any of this? If you watched any of this, at the end of the thing, he just looked like he was in pain. He did not look comfortable at all. I mean, of course, he's still got a mouthful of soggy bun and hot dog. It's disgusting. Chestnut follows a low-carb, high-protein diet and engages in simulated eating contests to prepare for events like the Nathan's Famous Hot Dog Eating Contest. Chestnut enjoys a variety of foods, including hot dogs, prime rib, Mexican food, and pasta, but once had a negative experience with cow brain tacos at a competitive eating event. Cow brain tacos. So I guess all manners of food are involved in these competitive eating challenges. It's sick. And then you got these guys, Jeremy Schnapp. I mean, God, how far has he fallen? Oh, this is like Secretariat. I mean, they're just proclaiming how these guys are just, it's just great athleticism. Well, and then there's the fourth annual donut hole eating championship. See, I'd rather cram donut holes in my mouth, really, than hot dogs and buns. They do this in Louisville at, where is this? This is at Jeff's Donuts. Oh, you got another champion here, a three-peater, Jack Lagathe from Cleveland, Ohio, won for the third year in a row. Three out of the 4 years they've had this donut hole eating championship. Jack down 91 donut holes in 4 minutes. I'd rather do donut holes. I'm a big sweets lover, he says, so that really sparked my interest. I think that's what sets this apart. Nobody really does donut holes. In 2024, Lagathe crushed 114 donut holes in 4 minutes. Followed that up in 2025 with 103. I was slipping a little bit, Jack. 91 this year. So in case you missed that, that was it. Have we gotten so political now that flying the flag was a reflection? Well, you're MAGA. Has that happened? I've seen some, and I just wonder if that's the case these days. If you're not excited about America's 250th anniversary because you're kind of bummed out that Trump's in office, are you flying the flag? If you're not, for that reason, does that make the flag symbolism, has that shifted some now that it's political? The flag was always, to me, a unifier, not a divider. And then, as I've said, there's been a lot of compare and contrast to the bicentennial, the nationwide celebration in 1976, and everything was drenched in red, white, and blue. But articles like this one from USA Today suggest that there are some people that, they just as soon not fly the flag right now. Well, to me, it's a symbol of patriotism that goes beyond partisanship, in my view. Back in April of 1976, the outfielder for the Chicago Cubs, or one of them, Rick Monday, rescued a flag from two protesters who wanted to burn it at Dodger Stadium. He said he had been to too many veterans' hospitals to stand idly by. And then, of course, you had it was a great summer back in 1976 because you had the bicentennial celebration that didn't stop on July 4th. It kept going through the summer. You had the Summer Olympics in August that were hosted in Montreal, and there you had Caitlyn Jenner and Sugar Ray Leonard and the Spinks brothers and Edwin Moses. That seemed to be what the nation needed after Watergate and all that. Yeah, we'd even gone through Watergate and people were still proudly. I mean, you had a president resign under scandal. But now there's some concern that in our hyper-partisan political atmosphere that the flag has become political. Would hate to see that. Now, this doesn't surprise me. And, of course, America 250 had all kinds of lists. And there was one poll out there. Daily News and JL Partners did a survey of which person best embodies the core values and principles of America. Who would be the face of the U.S., according to this poll? It's not a politician. That doesn't surprise me. Because as divided as we are, how could we all agree on a politician? How could a majority of people agree that this politician is that person that's the face of the U.S., that we want to see as the face of the U.S.? Well, no, so President Trump is not the person we want to see as the face of the U.S., but neither is Barack Obama. That distinction belongs to Tom Hanks. Tom Hanks has played a lot of military guys. You know, maybe that's part of it. I don't know. Kind of an everyman. He's been in every kind of role. He's played a cowboy doll to a prison guard. According to the poll, Hanks's influence extends past the film world. Of course, now Hanks he's a lib. He's aligned with the Democratic Party. He's made comments negative to Trump. Has referred to Trump as simplistic, self-involved, and a gas bag of a candidate. But he has stood for one thing that many of us agree on, and that is the United States, he says, is the promised land, the closest the world has ever gotten to a true promised land. I think he's right about that. And, of course, he's played a lot of troops, a lot of military people in the movies, and then he has made some gestures through America's second most popular beverage, coffee, such as his Hanks for Our Troops coffee brand, which donates all profits to organizations serving the military, as well as a tradition of sending the White House press corps expensive espresso machines. Trying to impose upon the journalists to continue to keep up the fight for truth. And then the West Point Association of Graduates Board member Robert McDonald in June of 2025, Tom Hanks has done more for the positive portrayal of the American service member, more for the caring of the American veteran, their caregivers and their family, and more for the American space program and all branches of government than many other Americans. Other notable mentions in the poll who voters want to be the face of America, Taylor Swift, Dolly Parton, Clint Eastwood, and Bruce Springsteen. Obama and Trump were also mentioned frequently. But the number one person we wanted to see as the face was Hanks, Tom Hanks. A couple of things didn't go so well over the holiday. Well, let me mention one thing that did. Despite the fact that there was a shooting last night out of Douglas Park, we got through a long 4th of July holiday weekend with no homicides as of yesterday. Yesterday marked 150 days. Since Lexington's last homicide. We haven't had a homicide since February. So today's what, 151 days. And I said there was a shooting at Douglas Park last night, but that did not result in a fatality. So how about that, huh? How about Lexington? Look, the city won Lexington. They deserve credit. It's a combination of, I think, advocacy and getting kids to maybe look at other alternatives rather than violence. And, yeah, maybe bad aim's got something to do with it. But we haven't had a homicide in 151 days and got through a hot summer holiday weekend without one. Now, not so good news. There was a Taylor County High School basketball player shot and killed at a party early Sunday morning, about 2:30 in the morning. That's not good. 18 years old. What's going on at 2:30 in the morning? Well, trouble. Jaron Johnson, 18 years old of Campbellsville, was shot dead. Preliminary investigation showed a large party was being held at a house when a fight broke out over probably nothing. And when you realize, when you think about a fact that it cost a life, it's even more troubling that something so consequential comes out of a fight that was probably over something so little and so stupid and so foolish. A senseless tragedy and loss. In fact, even a state senator registered in on this one, Max Wise. He called it just that, a senseless tragedy and a loss, in a Facebook post. I got to know Jaron over the past few years as my boys' basketball teammate, an infectious smile that lit up a room and a young man with a tremendous future ahead of him, always polite, respectful, and a hard worker, true friend and teammate. Dead after a shooting following a fight. And we talk and talk and talk about fireworks safety. There was a 4-year-old kid in Manchester. Don't know a lot of details on this, but a 4-year-old boy died after a tube holding fireworks fell over on him and hit him, according to the Pulaski County Coroner, Clyde Strunk. So a tragic loss there. 3-day forecast. We'll get to traffic here in just a moment, too. There's rain around this afternoon. It is warm and muggy, but not like last week. Partly sunny skies downtown now. Chance of a shower, a thunder shower this afternoon. Cloudy with a shower chance tonight, a low of 68. And then mid-80s pretty much tomorrow, Wednesday, and Thursday with a chance of a shower or a thunderstorm every day. And right now it is 82, feels like 87 at 97.3 FM and 590 AM WVLK. Now with the latest on traffic, here's Roger Meadows. He's been checking everything out.
5: From the Scheller Automotive Traffic Center, right now we've got a new non-injury collision to watch for. That's on South Broadway at Virginia Avenue. Crews are still working the injury collision on I-75 in the southbound lanes just prior to the Paris Pike exit. Traffic's also picking up on the outer loop of New Circle at Bryan Station Road. I'm Roger Meadows for 97.3 FM WVLK.
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34: A better life with Dr. Sanjay Gupta.
35: For decades, the prevailing wisdom for someone who's had a heart attack has been to put them on beta blockers for the rest of their life. But new research suggests that might not be necessary, and that the benefits of these medications probably taper off after a year or two. On the whole, and for the average person, beta blockers are very safe and very effective. But, as with any medication, they can come with a cost. a financial one, and also potential side effects. We're talking about things like fatigue, dizziness, dry mouth, dry eyes. I want to be clear when I say that you absolutely should talk to your doctor before starting or stopping any medication. Point is, if you're years out from a heart attack and you're in otherwise good health, you might want to ask your doctor about discontinuing beta blockers. You want to, of course, keep up a healthy lifestyle, diet, exercise, and sleep. I'm Dr. Sanjay Gupta, helping you live a better life.
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0: That is our question of the day at WVLKAM.com. The president and some Republicans in Congress saying, well, we got to take steps to end this birthright citizenship, which would take a constitutional amendment, which probably wouldn't be passed until we're all dead, if ever. I mean, come on. We gonna get 2/3 of the Congress to agree on anything? Anything like that? Anything that has to do with immigration? We may be able to agree that, well, North Korea is bad and they don't like us. But we're not going to agree on a constitutional amendment to end birthright citizenship. Now, these baby tourists that come in, where a foreign woman may come into this country solely for the purpose of giving birth and then leaving, that's something that the Congress may step up in terms of increasing the penalties and making that tougher. Or you could just do as Tom Cotton suggests, just let this Supreme Court ruling go and continue to get out the immigrants that are here that have been criminals, that have committed crimes, more crimes since they've been here, and continue to enforce the southern border. That's what you do. The Supreme Court ruled, that's it. So do you want Congress to pursue legislation to either amend the Constitution or do something about birthright citizenship or just leave the Supreme Court decision alone? That's our question of the day at WVLKAM.com. From the Stuttgart Motors text line, Fried Chicken Day. Have you seen the guy who sings chicken fried? Zach Brown ain't eating much fried chicken these days. He's really shaped himself up physically. And, of course, you have all that GLP-1 business out there, too. How pathetic is it that so many senators and representatives have to lose a primary or decide to retire to grow a set? I guess talking about McConnell's independence. Dolly Parton is America. Crews are talking about weird, strange sports. I was eating dinner in a sports bar last night on an ESPN. There was a competition for best, wait for it, air guitar player. And get this, there was a defending champion. I missed that. And that was on the big network, right? ESPN, they didn't throw that on the Deuce or, ESPN News or something. Wow. the 4th of July got all kind of, you got the hot dog eating contest, you got donut hole eating contest. Man. Crazy. We also had a 250 time capsule. That every state and territory was supposed to contribute something. The state of Kentucky contributed and again, this is something that they're not going to dig this thing up until we're all gone. They put it in a 900-pound steel cylinder containing over 200 artifacts, records, and objects to tell America's story. And it'll be open 250 years from now, in 2276. So we put in a commemorative coin from the Sons of the Revolution intended to serve as a reminder of how the American Revolution influenced Kentucky. Probably want to teach that to a few Kentucky kids, seeing as though primarily young people, but about half of them didn't even know why we celebrated America 250. Mentioned that at the beginning of the show. Colorado put in a set of postcards selected to represent, quote, what life was like in Colorado in 2026. They were the first state to pass recreational marijuana. Did you throw a joint in there? What else we got? Arizona threw in a laser nano etching of the text and signatures of the Declaration of Independence and the U.S. Constitution on a coin. A challenge coin with Washington, D.C. 250 on one side and a building with flags and the mayor's name etched on the other. That came from the District of Columbia. Illinois and Alabama threw in some poems. Hawaii, we got a letter from Governor Josh Green. Okay, thank you, Governor. Iowa donated astronaut Peggy Whitson's International Space Station medallion, which commemorates Whitson's leadership as the first woman to command the International Space Station. She gave that up, I guess, to put that in the Times capsule. Louisiana put in a bunch of beads, you know, from the Mardi Gras. Maine, a whale bone from the North Atlantic right whale. Oh, by the way, speaking of Maine, big news in the Senate race up there. Now, I had seen some speculation on social media today, and I got to take that with a grain of salt or at least get that confirmed from someplace that I might trust or someone that I might trust. But there had been some movement to kind of cut off TV advertising for the Graham Plattner campaign and fundraising. I thought, these may just be people that are out to get him. Well, and remember when he told you Democrats, there's nothing else that's going to come out. Well, a resident of Maine by the name of Jenny Racecott has come forward to make accusations that Plattner tried to rape her. This is what she told Politico. And she had correspondence with her therapist and a former date whom she told about the incident as collaboration. Said that the scandal-scarred Maine Senate candidate broke into her home and raped her almost 5 years ago. She recalled how Plattner entered her unlocked home after she told him she didn't want to see him. She said Plattner was very drunk and wouldn't take no for an answer after telling him, no, don't. And the look on his face and realizing what was happening, I just realized, like, I am in a situation where there's no consent here. That's what she explained to Politico of the alleged assault. She was briefly featured in a story about Plattner in the New York Times last month, but her sexual assault accusation against him was not mentioned in that piece. Plattner has denied the accusations, but he has indefinitely postponed key campaign events ahead of the bombshell story as rumors swirled that it was coming. So we'll see where that campaign goes. Stainless steel, a stainless steel plate with greetings to the people of 2276 from the folks in New Jersey. With hope that the values that guide us in 2026, liberty, opportunity, cooperation, love, and respect for one another continue to shape society. Nevada threw in gambling chips. Well, okay, that kind of figures. A written reflection from New York State. That's what they threw in there. Fabric from the Wright Brothers flight honoring the state's connection to the birth of aviation. That's what Ohio put in theirs. What up? Pennsylvania, another letter, greetings letter from the governor. I don't know if that's very good or not. There were about a half dozen states. It just a letter from the governor. That's all that went in there. Utah put in a set of 100 paper cards with different people that shaped Utah's history. In there. So anyway, that's Minnesota put in their state flag. Nebraska, an archival photo of the vice grip pliers, which symbolized the state's commerce and history. Well, yeah, and an attitude. Look at these vice grips. You don't mess with us. We put the squeeze on you. All right, so there's some of the stuff that's going into the time capsule. Check of traffic coming up. First, let's look at the three-day forecast. And again, Bill Meck on vacation this week. He'll be back with us next Monday. Our weather this week pretty much looks like a similar copy from day to day. Now, it won't be as hot as last week. We're still going to be in the mid-80s, though, and there'll be some humidity, and there'll be showers and thunderstorms around every day, all the way through Thursday. That's how the forecast reads. Tonight, a shower chance with a low of 68, and then tomorrow, Wednesday, Thursday, highs in the mid-80s. And currently, I'll double-check that temperature. Temperature's been a little crazy today because of some areas getting rain, and, of course, with the rain, that cools things down. At last check here, we had 81, feels like 86, at 97.3 FM and 590 AM WVLK. Now to take a look at Lexington traffic with this live report, here's Roger Meadows.
5: From the Scheller Automotive Traffic Center, right now traffic is picking up on Nicholsville Road at Reynolds Road. Things are also moving slowly on inbound Georgetown Road at Nandino Boulevard, also on Loudoun Avenue at Maple Avenue. Still working on that injury collision on I-75 in the southbound lanes just prior to the Paris Pike exit. I'm Roger Meadows for 97.3 FM, WVLK.
0: We got a little sun downtown. That's increasing the temperature right now. 83 feels like 89 in downtown Lexington from 97.3 FM and 590 AM WVLK.
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35: For years, we've been talking about both the positive and negative effects of being on social media. And I would say, by and large, for older adults, social media is net positive. Not all positive, but net positive. Helps them keep in touch with friends and stay social. But for younger people, social media use, especially heavy use, tends to be net negative. In fact, according to this year's World Happiness Report, youth who use social media more than 5 hours a day reported a lower level of well-being. And researchers who study this sort of thing found that many teens wish these platforms didn't even exist, and yet they can't seem to stop using them. Experts we talked to largely suggested two things. Ideally, along with your friend group, take some time offline. Also, try to recurate your algorithm so it shows you posts that'll make you feel good. I'm Dr. Sanjay Gupta, helping you live a better life.
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0: Must drive you nuts. It does me. I don't like it when I call somebody who I assume is a repair person, but actually they must be a salesperson because they are treating me like I'm a customer that they can upsell. 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

Well, Taylor Swift and Travis Kelce were able to get Paul McCartney to do something he had not done since 1964, and that's play this song in front of an audience. He hadn't touched it in decades. I don't know why. This was the song that helped launch Beatlemania in America. McCartney last played the song for an audience with the Beatles at the Paramount Theater in New York on September the 20th, 1964, according to setlist.fm. And so I guess he's there at the wedding with all the other big stars, and he was a performer. There were a number of performers there as well, too. And she got him to perform that song. He hadn't played that song in a long time. She called Paul McCartney the eternally exceptional Beatle. Eternally exceptional. So when's the video of the ceremony going to come out? You know they'll cash in on this deal, don't you? Now, typically a celebrity wedding, what used to sell your photos to People magazine, and they might have a big 8 or 10 page spread with the photos, and that'd be the end of it. But I guess now we'll probably see some sort of IMAX production. And then, I mean, there's already been wedding pictures that have gone viral, and they're not real. One image shows Taylor enjoying herself at the wedding with singer Sabrina Carpenter standing behind her. The low quality and angle make it appear like a leaked photo, but it's not real. Picture. And, of course, the Swifties, they're all up in arms. And, when can I see the ceremony? I need more details. Oh, I bet it'll be on Netflix or in the theaters in the IMAX or something. They'll do that. And then fans are recreating the wedding look at Etsy, like the embroidered wedding napkins. Embroidered handkerchief trimmed with delicate lace intertwining hearts in the couple's TNT monogram. If they have a son or daughter and name that son or daughter with a name that starts with the letter A, they can be AT&T. Get out. Come on, Cruiser. I'm here all week. There's people going. Swifties going nuts. I guess fans went up there that weren't going to get in. I don't know what you're going to do, but they went up there for all the festivities and everything with all this. I guess she got him to sign he's going to sign a prenup, right? Got him to sign a prenup, and he was balling. Jonathan Turley, the law professor and legal analyst. I don't know what's funnier, Taylor Swift making Travis Kelce sign a 40-page prenuptial agreement before the wedding, or Travis Kelce crying like a schoolgirl at his wedding to the woman who made him sign a 40-page prenuptial agreement. By the way, the sister of Kansas City Chiefs lineman Trey Smith caught Taylor Swift's bouquet. I got one word for you, money. Go sell that thing. Money. Go get they Swifty money. Oh, I know. You're supposed to hang on to it. What? If you catch the bouquet, that means you're the next one to get married? Is that? And I don't even know if this woman's married or not, but that's who caught the bouquet. I think pretty much the entire Kansas City Chiefs lineup was there. Somebody on the internet, I don't know if this was true or not. Oh, there was only one guy on the Kansas City Chiefs who was not invited, and it was the kicker who's he's a real conservative Christian guy, and he probably a Trump guy. I don't know if that's true or not, but. Here's a question for you. What was more elaborate in terms of the aesthetics and the ceremony, the Taylor Swift wedding or the Ayatollah Khomeini state funeral that's going on for days? By the way, his son, the new supreme leader, not at the funeral. Now, it's said that he was gravely injured during the strike that killed his father. But that funeral started up over the weekend. And, of course, the country that, and the media here, look at these massive crowds. And that's what the regime wants. The regime wants to show, hey, this is still a theocracy here, and the people are still behind the Ayatollahs. This is a united country. That all those pictures and this, well, however long this is going to go on, a week, or I don't know how long this funeral, I think it's supposed to go on something like a week. It's just to show the world and probably the United States, you didn't look at us. We're still stable, still got the same regime, still have the same leadership. I think that's what the leadership wants to show from all this. And you probably in reality have a country where, you got your diehards, your theocratic diehards, but then there's probably a whole lot of people, primarily younger people, that are very dismayed and discouraged, and we've seen that acted out.
to fatal excess with protesters being shot in the head. We've seen how some of the Iranians feel about their government. I just wonder which was more elaborate in their presentation. All right, back here locally, Andy Beshear on Thursday said he's monitoring the situation with Fayette County schools. I love this. Now, the state is monitoring it. The Kentucky Department of Education, they're monitoring as well, too. Jennifer Ginn, Kentucky Department of Education spokesperson, as KDE monitors their financial situation. Yeah, how much monitoring were you doing in Fayette County?

0: would not clarify what the governor meant by having Fayette County Public Schools leadership move forward. That's so innocuous. What does it mean? It's not, it's chin dribble. It's something I would wipe off my chin with a handkerchief. It's a nuisance. What are you telling? Nothing. Would you think that, governor, do you think that the superintendent of Fayette County Public Schools ought to move on? Yes or no? And then, though the KDE staff is providing regular technical assistance to Fayette County Public Schools, how is it, somebody explain this to me, how can they not, we got this big audit from the Jefferson County Schools, and you know the mess of the Fayette County Schools. Where's the KDE? Why don't we hear from them over the course of years? And, you know, we're worried about our schools and you know, these schools, you better get your budgeting set up. Are they doing something behind the scenes that's effective? Seems to me they're just kind of yeah, we're monitoring the situation. Yeah, we're on it. Yeah, have you always been on it? And then the Fayette County School Board, I guess, tonight is going to consider whether or not they need to approve a new annual auditor. You got several audits going, or a couple going on right now. Let's see, what is this about? Now, the Kentucky State Committee for School District Audits requires that all local school districts provide an annual independent audit of financial records and accounts under the board's control. The accountant must be selected, or the one that is selected has to be a certified public accountant registered with the State Board of Accountancy and the State Committee for School District Audits. A request for proposals was distributed seeking audit services for the reinstatement of fiscal year 24-25, an annual audit of fiscal year 25-26, as well as supplementary and ancillary services through fiscal year 29 to 2030. Well, the district put that out for bids, and they got one response, and that's the company they're going with. It's a company out of Atlanta. Now, they got to approve the contract tonight at the school board meeting, but it's an Atlanta-based company called Maldwin and Jenkins, certified public accountants. Will be served. They got an office in Atlanta, but will be served by their office in Chattanooga, Tennessee. And they do school district audits in Louisiana, Georgia, Alabama, Florida. They got clients all throughout the South. References have been checked and the comments are very positive according to the agenda of the school board meeting tonight. The proposed contract says the audit is expected to be completed on or before November 15th of this year. The interim financial chief financial officer, Kina Koch, hired to fix the district's financial problems, has suggested the district change auditors every 4 years. So they'll approve that or not later on tonight. But what the governor means by moving, you know, it's just political speak. So that way he's not pinned into a corner or pinned down on this at all. So the state really is just saying very general. Now, behind the scenes, I don't know what they're doing besides the audit, and that's pretty much being handled independently out of Allison Ball's office. 859-253-5959, and let's get to the three-day forecast. More showers, more thunderstorms could pop up anytime all the way through Thursday. Highs each day in the mid-80s. Humidity may be a tad high as well, too, but not like the oppressive and dangerous heat that we had last week. Our overnight lows will be in the upper 60s with partly cloudy skies and a shower chance. So a repeat of today, at least for the next 2 or 3 days. Right now, 83 feels like 89 at 97.3 FM and 590 AM WVLK. And with a check of Lexington traffic, here's Roger Meadows.
1: From the Scheller Automotive Traffic Center, right now traffic is picking up on the inner loop and new circle at Liberty Road. Things are also moving slowly on inbound South Broadway at Maxwell Street. Cruiser's still working on that injury collision that's on I-75 in the southbound lanes. That's just prior to the Paris Pike exit. I'm Roger Meadows for 97.3 FM WVLK.
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11: A better life with Dr. Sanjay Gupta.
12: By age 35, two-thirds of American men will experience some degree of noticeable hair loss. And by age 50, about 85% of men will have significantly thinning hair. That's according to the American Hair Loss Association. Now, one dermatologist explained that hair loss can either be genetic or it can be triggered by stress, illness, surgery, medications, major life events. No matter the cause, a lot of men, understandably, are frustrated by hair loss because it seems like a loss of control. You can take great care of your scalp by all sorts of expensive lotions and potions, but that might not matter. There are some tried and true medications that might work, like minoxidil or finasteride. But another solution is just shaving it off. And I've heard more and more how liberating this can be for a lot of guys. That's the ultimate control of their appearance. I'm Dr. Sanjay Gupta, helping you live a better life.
13: Moisture down, and then there might be some areas that get nothing. All we've had downtown here today has just been a very brief shower, and that wasn't very long ago. So that has... And the threat of rain is still there, so it's still going to be around. Let's get to a couple of texts here. As far as Iran, we need somebody like Tokyo Rose to broadcast to the young people in Iran and encourage them to overthrow the theocracy and kill all the people in charge over in Iran. Her first name would be Baghdad. I don't know what to show. I'm not sure what we ought to have for a last name right now. I can't think of a good last name for her right now. But yeah, somebody to set things straight in Iran. But I think the young people know. It's just that, hey, look, it's like somebody else on the text line said, go mourn the Ayatollah or get shot. Pretty much. And, that would get you to the funeral. I mean, again, and then how many people in a government in these, not just the theocracies, but these totalitarian governments, their livelihood depends on the government. So you better show up and you better be a team player. Your livelihood depends on your closeness or proximity to the government. That's when he met his wife, Linda. He sung that song to her, so maybe that's why he wouldn't sing it anymore. Talking about, I want to hold your hand. That might be. I don't know why he never... John Lennon sounded like a Lennon-sung song, so maybe that's why Paul McCartney never did it. I'm surprised that Paul McCartney would not have done that in some of his solo shows. Because if you've ever seen Paul McCartney live, yeah, I mean, he's got a lot to play. And he plays some new stuff, but of course he plays a lot of Beatles catalog, and he plays a lot of Wings. And that might have been... I would think that would have been a song that would have come up as one of the old Beatles tunes, but it never, supposedly he is not, according to people who follow this stuff and keep track of all these set lists and everything. He's never played that song since 1964 until this weekend. And most of us didn't see it. Oh, until the Tay-Tay wedding pay-per-view comes out, then we'll be able to see. but then people got to get paid, don't they? Jason says, I bet that wedding will be pay-per-view. Yeah, that may very well be the case, but I mean, then if that's pay-per-view, then you're going to have to pay Stevie Nicks or you're going to have to pay whoever performed there because now you are commercially marketing that performance. Not that that will be a problem for this couple, but they will come out with something. It won't just be the photo spread in People magazine. It won't be that. Zach Brown went from 265 to under 200 by changing his diet and working out. And he sang about fried chicken, and he probably isn't eating that much fried chicken right now if he's trying to lose weight. Cruiser, there's a new device titled Signal Trace. This is being mounted on pre-existing Flock camera poles. This device captures your cell phone and smartwatch data as you drive by. I don't know anything about this. I'll look into this. This is an overreach of authority and is being sold to herd mentality people who are unable to think for themselves and do what they're told without any resistance. If interested, send a demand letter to Flock Camera's legal department to end cease and desist on any and all information they retain, collect, sell, and unlawfully compile on you. I'd not seen anything about this, them offering, because, of course, again, the city has told us, and I've seen it, just in practice in how the police use it, they shoot, the Flock cameras capture the license plate. And that's it. Now, this suggests something new. Is this just a capability that these cameras would have? Doesn't necessarily mean that this capability is being utilized. I'll have to make a note of this. Carlos says the Congress has no issue, getting a 2/3 vote on giving themselves a raise. Anything else is dead on arrival. Yeah, the thought that they would pass a birthright citizenship, that they would end birthright citizenship through a constitutional amendment. I mean, that's just not going to pass. You've got to have the supermajority, and you're not going to get that. So I think going after this birther tourism thing is a much more effective way at ending citizenship for people who have no intention of being United States citizens or contributing in the United States or just being here. They're coming here to give birth so their child can have American citizenship. That's it. I think that's where they ought to spend their time. And then, as Tom Cotton says, keep the southern border tight and keep going after criminals that are here in the United States, gang members, criminals that are immigrants that keep committing law violations in this country, keep getting them out of here. They're not going to pass a constitutional amendment where you're going to need 2/3 of those congressional representatives to get that through. Somebody suggested Tehran Tammy as the sort of Baghdad Joe person. Okay, the jobs numbers came out while we were off, too. I think they came out on Thursday, I believe. One thing that was sort of interesting, it was thought that the World Cup was going to be a boom, especially to the cities that were hosting it, but there was a stumble in the job market. Well, and of course, it was not a good jobs report. Jobs, Bureau of Labor Statistics, hiring slowed in June, falling from May's 129,000 to just 57,000 new farm jobs. April and May estimates were also revised down by 31,000 and 43,000 jobs respectively. But the job market stumble was largely due to a 61,000 job decline in leisure and hospitality employment. Now, it was thought that with the World Cup that would be a different story, but it hasn't happened. And so while there's been lots of anecdotes about a booming tourism industry in the host cities, like the Scottish fans drinking Boston bars out of beer, there was no World Cup hiring bump. Leisure and hospitality employment fell by 61,000 jobs in June. And that's restaurant, hotel employment. So those are the ones that are most sensitive to tourism trends. You know, also anecdotally, you've got people in the tourism business saying that they're getting a lot more business from Americans that are staying close to home than international travels down, and that most of their business is coming from Americans that have decided to cut back on their own vacation, but they got a little bit of money to splurge on a few leisure extravagances. But no hospitality boom, at least as far as jobs. Also, healthcare hiring slowed down last month, too. All right, 5 o'clock. Bob Babbage coming up. First, the news.
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8: A surprise in a U.S. Senate race. I'm Lisa Brady, Fox News. I wanted to directly address the troubling, serious, and false allegations against me.
14: Democrat Grant Plattner, who won a June primary in Maine, just posting a video denying when an ex-girlfriend told Politico that he drunkenly forced her to have sex after she told him to stop. Plattner says any accusation of non-consensual behavior is categorically false.
8: Regardless of the inaccuracy of the reporting, but mindful of the political reality it will inflict, we are taking the time to reflect on the best path forward.
14: Plattner, who's faced a series of controversies and allegations, is trying to unseat Republican Senator Susan Collins. Under state law, party officials can choose a new nominee if the primary winner withdraws by a July 13th deadline. Prosecutors in Utah laying out what they argue is enough evidence to send Tyler Robinson to trial for the killing of Charlie Kirk, beginning a preliminary hearing with testimony from a police officer who was at Utah Valley University that day.
15: Robinson's lead defense attorney, Catherine Nestor, cross-examined this officer. He says there was not metal detectors on campus that day and that he doesn't know for certain which direction the gunshot came from. Now, the officer says after he heard the gunfire, he went onto the gravel-lined roof of the building that prosecutors say Tyler Robinson used as the sniper point to shoot Kirk.
14: Fox's Matt Finn at the courthouse in Provo, where the hearing is expected to last all week. Both President Trump and the FIFA president rejecting any favoritism after FIFA reversed a red card decision allowing a U.S. striker to play against Belgium tonight.
16: People in Belgium, if they win the game, they can be very proud. If they would win the game with a player missing, it would have been a different feeling. You can't do that. And I'm very glad. All I did was ask for a review. I didn't say you have to do this.
14: Belgium's appeal of the reversal was deemed inadmissible today. America is listening to Fox News.
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12: For years, we've been talking about both the positive and negative effects of being on social media. And I would say, by and large, for older adults, social media is net positive. Not all positive, but net positive. Helps them keep in touch with friends and stay social. But for younger people, social media use, especially heavy use, tends to be net negative. In fact, according to this year's World Happiness Report, youth who use social media more than 5 hours a day reported a lower level of well-being. And researchers who study this sort of thing found that many teens wish these platforms didn't even exist, and yet they can't seem to stop using them. Experts we talked to largely suggested two things. Ideally, along with your friend group, take some time offline. 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I'm Dr. Sanjay Gupta, helping you live a better life.
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13: Right now, 83 feels like 89, partly cloudy, shower chance tonight, 68 for the low tomorrow, cloudy, partly to mostly cloudy skies. Scattered showers and thunderstorms in the afternoon, high of 85, thunderstorms likely in the afternoon again on Wednesday, another day in the mid-80s, same thing for Thursday. More scattered storms around. Not going to rain all day. May not rain at all where you are. But just be advised, they're going to be out there. And again, Thursday high in the mid-80s. Right now, 83 feels like 89 at 97.3 FM and 590 AM WVLK. And with live traffic, here's Roger Meadows.
0: From the Scheller Automotive Traffic Center, right now traffic is picking up on outbound East High Street at Ashland Avenue. Watch for increased traffic on North Broadway at New Circle, also on Elm Tree Lane at Main Street. I'm Roger Meadows for 97.3 FM WVLK.
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13: Well, maybe that explains the nice ratings Fox is getting.
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13: As a Cruiser and Crew gets a brand new week started, 859-253-5959, that is our main phone number, and the number for the Stuttgart Motors text line and the email address is cruiser@wvlkam.com. Bob Babbage will be with us here shortly. The 4th of July fireworks show in D.C., I guess, was, I mean, there was so many explosives. The smoke was so thick, it was said that you couldn't see the, some people couldn't see the finale. Because there was just a big blank, big block or cloud of smoke in the sky. And then pretty much all day yesterday, the city of Washington, D.C. was under a code red alert for very unhealthy air quality. Well, that must have been one big fight. They promised the biggest fireworks show ever. So for a period of time yesterday, Washington, D.C. had the worst air of any other big city in the world. Not just the United States, in the world, but by evening they'd already fallen down the list. So, yeah, it didn't last forever. Anthropic, and I want to get more information about this. I was paywalled out of one story that I saw on this, but Anthropic, now you've heard of that company, big AI company, right? And they're the one that's known for Claude. And I guess Claude is so, it's so dangerous if it's in the wrong hands that Claude's access is being very carefully monitored. What companies get it, the government, all that. Anyway, Anthropic, the AI company known for Claude, the Claude platform, has signed a 20-year lease with a data center in development in Hancock County here in Kentucky. Of course, data centers, big item now politically, and a big item in the news, a bunch of communities coming up with their own guidelines about it. The legislature failed to follow pass anything in terms of who would pay for the utilities and some other regulations or restrictions on the data center. So you've got communities, including Lexington, that are coming up with their own. But Anthropic, I would imagine that's going to be one of those big hyper data centers. That could very well be a very large one. This development off of Leestown Road, the Commons, it's a new entertainment district. They just keep racking up new sites to go to once they get this thing all open. Now Country Boy Brewing's going to open a new tap room and restaurant in the Commons. You already got battle axes there. You got a new park. You've got what else is coming out there? You've got the, who is it? The Bluegrass Hospitality people. They're bringing the one of their restaurants downtown. The OBC Kitchen, yeah. DeRay and Friends, they're going to be at the Commons with a great new restaurant. I know DeRay and her husband. They're great caterers. They're great chefs. Anyway, Country Boy's going to open a tap room and a restaurant there. The new tap room will be located between the RD1 Distillery Tasting Room and the new OBC Kitchen coming from Bluegrass Hospitality Group. It'll seat more than 150 people. This will bring the vibe and excitement that we see in our Georgetown tap room to the heart of Lexington, said Daniel D.H. Harrison, founder and brand manager for Country Boy Brewing. We're excited to be part of this new district in Lexington that will have a variety of businesses curated by the leaders of the Commons. So they'll have food there and you'll be able to get a craft beverage. While you're there. But this is really turning into be quite the entertainment complex, including the Rail, which is going to be a new 2,000-capacity music and entertainment venue expected to open later this year. And they hopefully will be hosting more than 80 shows a year. So congratulations to Country Boy. They're a good brewer, good company. And the Commons, man, it's just that whole area of town is growing. And that particular complex is going to be quite the entertainment district here very soon. All right, let's go to Bob Babbage now. It's been a week since we talked to Bob. He's our political analyst. Let's see what's going on in the world of politics. Bob, good afternoon. Did you have a good 4th of July holiday?
2: Good 4th. That's a great description you just gave about a new wonderful asset for downtown.
13: Yes. Yeah, it really is. And it's not far from then from the Distillery District and Town Branch and Gatton Park and all of that. It's really exciting over there, what all's going in.
2: Love hearing it.
13: Yeah, I do too. Real quick, the breaking news this afternoon about the Maine senatorial candidate. He told the Democrats there wasn't going to be any more stories coming out. Well, except maybe this one from a woman that said he tried to rape me. Or he did rape her. That's what she's telling Politico. He says it's false. He's sort of winding down the campaign, at least momentarily. Now, I guess I heard on Fox News there's a deadline that if he gets out by then, they can have another primary in Maine to find another Democratic candidate. Is this guy over? Is this guy finished? You got a woman accusing him of rape, and I've only seen another story's version. I mean, Politico has the original story. I didn't see the story in Politico. I saw it from another media site that was quoting the Politico story. I don't know, Bob. What do you think? Is it over for this guy? These are pretty serious accusations this woman is making.
2: If you wrote down all the stuff that has come out and added this to it, didn't have a name to it or Maine, state of Maine to it, you'd say, that's not going to work.
13: Yeah.
2: Objectively speaking, will it work in Maine somehow? The race is basically 50-50.
13: Yeah.
2: In fact, he may have moved ahead by a point last week from what I saw. It's just right in there. She was ahead by two or three.
13: I think the New York Times Siena poll had her up by two, but it's technically tied pretty much. I mean, if Real Clear Politics stuff or the margin of error. Very close.
2: For sure.
13: Well, maybe Janet Mills has got a comeback here, Bob. She is the elderly former governor of Maine who dropped out when it didn't look like she was going to get the nomination, although I don't know, the Democratic primary voters seem to want headhunters. And she may be too old and not aggressive enough, but obviously a setback for the Democrats in Maine here, potentially.
2: She's looking pretty good.
13: Yeah, I mean, who else?
2: It's not everything we know.
13: Yeah, what a scramble to try to get another candidate up there. I would think the Democrats would be happy enough to run against him, that they'd be sorry to see him go, that they got a better chance against him than maybe somebody else who doesn't have all these skeletons in their closet. But we'll see. That accusation coming out this afternoon. The Council of State Governments hosting their annual Southern Legislative Conference in Lexington. That begins this weekend, doesn't it, Bob?
2: It does. It'll be a big deal. A nice thing for Lexington, for sure.
13: They do this. We do this every year, right? These are Southern legislators from all over the South, right? Legislators, I guess, what, speakers and Senate presidents from states all over the South that come here to Lexington?
2: They don't always come here. CSG is a terrific asset. We don't always recognize the influence of David Atkins and the organization there, but they're connected to governors and legislative associations all over the country. They date back to the mid-60s when it came to Lexington, one of the few that's outside of Washington, as you might guess. We'll have a lot of Southern legislators. They meet every year. The issue list goes on and on. The expert speakers by the list as well. Some good Lexington hospitality to go with it. We've had this group before. We had it exactly 10 years ago, as I remember, and even before that. Good thing to have happen.
13: Yeah. All right. So that'll start on Saturday. And they'll have, I guess, they're going to have it at the convention center and all the primarily, most of the action will be downtown, I'm assuming.
2: Yes, sir. Right.
13: For this. Mm-hmm. Interesting piece on the Kentucky Lanterns website today. Now, it was back in July of 2022 when Republicans gained the majority of registered voters in the state of Kentucky, but Democrats still have the advantage in 25 counties. According to June voter registration numbers, they are Bath, Breathitt, Carroll, Elliott, Fayette, Floyd, Franklin, Fulton, Henderson, Jefferson, Knott, Letcher, McGoffin, Marion, Menifee, Morgan, Muhlenberg, Nicholas, Perry, Robertson, Rowan, Todd, Union, Webster, and Wolf counties. The Kentucky State Board of Elections typically publishes a report of current voter registration statistics on the first of the month. Nicholas Hazett, Bob, the chair of the Johnson County Democratic Party, says some of this leftover can be from the old coalition that just held on in many counties. You know, people that have held on because there's still local Democrats on the ballot and there's a familiarity to being a Kentucky Democrat. Even though Republicans have the majority of registered voters, and of course, not a lot of these registered Democrats, I guess, even in these Democrat majority counties, have been voting for Republicans in federal races. But they might vote blue in the governor's race and even down ballot elections. Bob, 25 counties, a couple of these like Fayette and Jefferson didn't surprise me. What do you make of this? Is this some of the, maybe some of the smaller counties, people just haven't changed their registration just because, well, they've always been Democrat, even though they may not always vote that way anymore?
2: We've got a lot of counties that where people who probably did vote Democrat have changed their registration and vote Republican, but these will be fun to watch in November with a U.S. Senate race and other factors around the state. Will they change up at all or not?
13: Yeah. It's close in Woodford County. Republicans have just, as of June, Republicans had just 120 more voters than the Democrats did in that county. So that would make Bob Woodford kind of purplish right now. Do they have time to expand their majority before the election? I guess there's going to be a deadline for when you can change your voter registration. Or maybe they're not worried about it, but I would imagine this 6th district race, maybe Ralph Alvarado might sleep a little better at night if he knew that Woodford County was majority Republican, and they are, but not by much.
2: Yep. Woodford and Versailles been moving red now by just a whisker from what you say.
13: Mm-hmm.
2: And because of that, if it's almost 50-50, Woodford might be a good barometer on the national situation, given how they vote in November and how they see the candidates, of course. The first debate of the fall is tomorrow with Commerce Lexington hosting Ralph Alvarado, who you mentioned, and Zach Gembo.
13: Mm-hmm.
2: Very unusual to have something like that in June with such a high profile. Probably be a packed house at the Campbell House and a lot of good give and take. Hopefully they won't be, you know, throwing bombs at each other this early.
13: No, but not this early.
2: They might throw some bombs at some other national folks.
13: Oh, yeah.
2: And definitely get into it pretty thoroughly. So excited to hear how that goes.
13: In eastern Kentucky, Pike County Republicans launched a Turn Pike County Red campaign in 2021. In June, they flipped voter registration to their advantage for the first time with 54 more voters than Democrats. So it takes time, I guess, to flip these counties, even when the margins are not that wide. Democratic National Committee has been looking to bring in new Democratic voters in Kentucky. In March, the DNC held registration blitzes at UK and Morehead State University, trying to close the party's registration gaps or voting gaps in the state. Lastly, Bob, before we go to break, any new thoughts on the McConnell situation? Since we talked about this last, I guess some EMS transmissions have been heard or transcripts that have been read that the senator was unconscious. There may have been a cardiac event. Still, we have nothing. And now social media is, they're just keeping him quiet until August, whatever the date is, 5th, because after that, they don't have to have a special election. So they're just going to keep the lid on this till then. Somebody on social media or some people on social media demanding proof of life. I mean, it's getting ridiculous, and you know, maybe it's time to quiet the chatter. I don't know. Any new thoughts since we last talked about this last week about Senator McConnell's situation?
2: Well, the emergency information you refer to leads to the conclusion that it was a heart attack.
13: Mm-hmm.
2: And given that, very serious. That's not something we've heard before, although Senator McConnell's faced some other health challenges. And significant ones at that. Yes, I guess it could go another month. Some clarification would be good, though. A lot of people asking. I've been texted by several today, what's really happening, what's going on, why didn't anybody know anything? So not knowing leads to a lot of the chatter that you're citing on social media and otherwise.
13: Exactly. Yeah, but still nothing out of the McConnell camp, and presumably, I guess he's still in the hospital, but we don't really know for sure. Back with more with Bob Babbage in a moment. First, we'll take a break. 3-day forecast, 83 now, feels like 89. A shower chance tonight. And shower chances every day. Tomorrow, Wednesday, Thursday, highs in the mid-80s, partly to mostly cloudy skies with scattered showers and thunderstorms. Looking to be pretty likely on Wednesday, but we got a chance of them all the way through the three-day forecast. Could have a shower pop up just about any time. 83 feels like 89 now at 97.3 FM and 590 AM WVLK. Let's get to traffic. Here's Roger Meadows.
0: From the Scheller Automotive Traffic Center, right now traffic's picking up on the inner loop of New Circle once you make it past the Newtown Pike exit. Watch for increased traffic on outbound Richmond Road at Jacobson Park, also on outbound West Main Street at Forbes Road. I'm Roger Meadows for 97.3 FM WVLK.
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13: And as I was going through my Bob Babbage notes, I saw this that I pulled last week where the Senate campaign of Mr. Platner had sent out the SOS calling for more help in Maine, arguing in an internal memo that it was being swamped by outside Republican spending on the airwaves. While the Platner campaign's able to go toe-to-toe and at times outspend Susan Collins' campaign spending, we were being blown away completely by water, by outside, out of the water, being blown out of the water, by outside out-of-state money. That's what they wrote in their unsigned memo, saying that the campaign needed the resources to fight back. I don't know if I believe all that, Bob. I can imagine maybe Mr. Platner was having some fundraising issues. Again, Democratic donors that were concerned that a story like this one that's come out in Politico would come out on this guy, and they were keeping their checkbooks closed for a while. I don't know. Do you buy that? We were going to go toe-to-toe. It's just this outside money's killing us. I don't know that I buy that, Bob.
2: I can't imagine that Mainers would be pouring money in.
13: No, I can't imagine either, or even outside donors. I mean, look, I said this about Andy Beshear when he got a nice piece written about him in the New York Times. That's going to help him because Democratic donors, I would imagine, read the New York Times, the ones that write big checks. And You know, and the Times has been critical on Plattner in some pieces. So, and now this. So anyway, I did come across that. Bob, Democrats are hoping that they can seize on Trump's soaring wealth as a campaign opportunity. This is really puzzling to me. I don't know if we just are, as a people, are not real concerned about this wealth that he has accumulated since he became president because it's Trump, or maybe we're numb to it because, you know, we see a lot of people, both parties in Congress, getting rich. They didn't go in rich. They came out rich. Maybe we're become numb to this. I don't know. Or maybe we're just numb to it because of Trump. But a day after President Trump disclosed that his personal income topped $2 billion last year, and the Democrats are going to pick up on this growing in-office wealth as a sign of corruption and a sign that he's lost focus of Americans' finances. A White House spokesperson said this is just a distraction and the Democrats will do anything to distract from their clear record of incompetence and proven agenda failure and that sort of thing. Republican strategist Alex Conant says Democrats have an opening. If they run on sheer outrage at Trump's wealth, they'll find a lot of unmoved voters. But if Democrats can somehow tie Trump's personal gains with voters' perceived losses, that could be salient. Well, they'll do that with the crypto, Bob, because they're going to show that, look at how much money the Trump family made on crypto when crypto investors lost money or got nothing. Now, we knew this guy was rich and he was going to be different going in, Bob. What do you think? Should there be more outrage about this? Are we numb to it? Are we numb to it because it's Trump? I do think the Democrats could have an issue here if they market it right.
2: They could. I don't know if it spikes the vote in their way or not.
13: Yeah.
2: A good pollster could tell us, does that resonate? Is that a call to action or just, well, there they go.
13: If they tie it into my pocketbook, he's winning, you're losing. You know, maybe. I don't know.
2: Your prices went up and his wealth went up. I mean, that's
13: right.
2: That's a message you could try.
13: Mm-hmm.
2: You're paying more. It's harder for you to get by. He makes a couple of billion. Maybe that moves a point or two, but probably not a whole lot. There is an anti-billionaire feeling and sentiment that does come across in polling and other research, but he may be immune to that just because he was perceived rich when he got there.
13: Yeah, and he's rich now. Yeah, and Mitt Romney's richness was a negative. Trump used, and I thought this was brilliant, Trump used his, of course, that was part of the Trump character. That was part of the Trump vibe even before he became president, was his wealth.
2: Sure.
13: He's a big, rich businessman, and he shows off his opulence. I mean, he was a walking, talking lifestyles of the rich and famous guy. And for Mitt Romney, it didn't work. For Trump, it was an asset, his wealth, I think.
2: You're right.
13: When he ran. So I don't know. Mitt Romney has to spend nights rolling around in bed going, how did I mess this up? How did my wealth become a negative?
2: Why didn't I get on the wealth train?
13: Yeah, right. Else? If they wanted to elect a wealthy guy, you know they passed over me. There have been politicians, that have used their office for personal profit, and Trump has certainly done that. More than $2.2 billion in his first year of his second administration. Crypto bets, stock trades, real estate deals. Legal settlements with big companies, at least $86 million came from that. Now, he doesn't take a salary, the president doesn't, and all that, but the Democrats are already, according to Axios, Bob, if they get control of the House, at the very least, it'll be a storm of subpoenas, as they'll do their own audit to see how the president, if the president has monetized the office for his own personal gain. So an issue we'll see, you think, Democrats use this fall?
2: If they're not using it, it's not hitting. If they are using it, then some people are persuaded by it.
13: Yes, there you go. That's that. Yeah, I like. You're right. I like that. Trump, by the way, announcing a midterm convention. Can't imagine Americans not being super excited about this, Bob. In Dallas, a political convention, 9th and 10th. It's never been done before, Trump said. It will be a truly historic event. Sure it will. It will celebrate the achievements of the American people under the America First agenda, including economic successes and national security. So I don't know. I guess as long as it doesn't cost a whole lot of money. What do you think of this midterm convention? Will it move the needle for Republicans, or is it just a pep rally to get them excited?
2: It could be a pep rally that has a bounce for some Republican candidates back home. It depends on what they're facing. For a lot of Republicans who go to a national convention, it's a pretty big investment. This would be too, but it still may be something that they don't want to miss.
13: And finally, the Michigan primaries got more interesting. August the 4th, there is a Senate seat up for grabs that is held by retiring Senator Gary Peters. Now, the Republicans are going to probably nominate Mike Rogers. He narrowly lost in the last election cycle. He will be the likely GOP nominee. A Michigan State Senator, Mallory McMorrow, suspended her campaign this weekend after seeing a significant drop in the polls. So that leaves the contest between moderate Representative Haley Stevens and a progressive former Wayne County Health Director, Abdul El Sayed. Stevens has the backing of the establishment, Schumer, Pelosi, Debbie Stabenow. Bob, here we go. This will be an interesting thing to watch in this Senate Democratic primary in Michigan. El Sayed seems to have the lead in the polling over Stevens. So this will be one to watch. This is not New York. This is in Michigan. So any thoughts on this race? This is now a more interesting Democratic primary.
2: So neither is conservative, correct?
13: No.
2: Is that how you're reading it?
13: Well, yeah, neither. Well, one's progressive, and I guess the other one is more moderate, I guess. The one that was the sort of moderate down the road, she was hoping to carve out a lane for herself and to get voters to come with her, a more moderate down the middle of the road, but that didn't work out. She had a big polling drop, and so she got out. So
2: gotcha.
13: Key seat. I mean, the Democrats lose this seat and forget about the Senate, right? I mean, they got to win this one. They got to keep this seat.
2: Absolutely do.
13: They got to keep, and they got to win four more in order to get the, control of the United States Senate. All right, so there you go. That was also another political development while we were off, and that primary in Michigan will be August the 4th. Bob, that'll do it. Yeah, and we had another primary too, or another progressive one. I guess that was in Wisconsin. Wisconsin's still coming up. It was another state while we were off, but well, oh, Colorado, that's what it was. Wisconsin, right. They have a progressive Francesca Hong is running for governor, so that might be a candidate to watch. But the general election will be a much tougher test. Bob, thanks very much for your time today, buddy. We'll talk again on Friday.
2: Catch you then, Cruiser. Thanks so much.
13: All right, buddy. Take care. Have a good week. And there you go, a little bit of what's going on in politics today. And we'll be back with more on Cruiser and Crew in just a moment. First, let's check of the three-day forecast. Like last week, every day kind of the same. Now, unlike last week, not the oppressive heat and humidity, but still warm enough, mid-80s every day. Chances for scattered showers and thunderstorms pretty much all the time. Tonight's low 68, tomorrow's high 85, 86 on Wednesday, 85 on Thursday. And it's 85 now at 97.3 FM and 590 AM WVLK. 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
13: And with a check of Lexington traffic, here's Roger Meadows.
1: From the Scheller Automotive Traffic Center, right now traffic is picking up on inbound Tate's Creek at Armstrong Mill. We've got some increased traffic on outbound Clay's Mill at Pasadena Drive, also on outbound Newtown Pike from New Circle all the way to the interstate. I'm Roger Meadows for 97.3 FM WVLK.
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13: 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And we're talking, and the $74.95 is the regular price for 6 quarts of synthetic blend oil, or at least up to that much. 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You don't need it. Oil filter, vehicle checkup, tire rotation. I mean, they do all the checks of all the fluids and tires and whatnot that you would get anywhere as part of an oil change. But normally that oil change, I mean, that can be over $100 in a real hurry. So this is quite a deal. And it's at the Quick Lane facility where they're open until 3 o'clock on Saturday afternoon for your convenience if you can't get your car serviced during the week, which it's hard to imagine that with Jack Kane Ford's shuttle program, you can't get it fixed at any time. If you don't have time in your day to have your car or truck serviced, Jack Kane Ford sends their team to your home, work, school, wherever you are. They'll pick the vehicle up, have it serviced, and deliver it back to you before the end of the day. And you never once step foot on the dealership lot, and the shuttle service is absolutely free. That's customer service going the extra mile and then some, which is Jack Kane Ford's specialty, and they've been known to do that. And that has, I think, in large part, been a big chunk of their success since 1959 as a family-owned and operated dealership, and they still are that, and they're still wildly successful, boosting their numbers every year because they do it right with customer service, with a great oil change package that's reasonable, that's cheaper than anybody else, free shuttle service if your car needs to be serviced, and then the Quick Lane facility open until 3 o'clock on Saturday afternoon. You get that from Kane Ford and nobody else. Out on Lexington Road in Versailles, 5 minutes from New Circle Road.
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0: Who's your boy? He's right here, and I got all my fingers. Got all my digits. Didn't let any fireworks get in my way. Got everything I had last week. Here's our question of the day. Should Republicans in Congress pursue legislation to amend the Constitution to end birthright citizenship? That is online at WVLKAM.com. This viral video classic resurfaced over the holidays. This is, what, 7 or 8 years ago? A guy named Terry Davis. In fact, he became such an internet sensation, he was the guest of honor in a Texas parade. And people raised money so he could have a better wheelchair and a new van. This is Terry, who lit the short fuse on a box of fireworks some 8 years ago and became that video sensation.
1: Bag up, Terry. Put it in reverse, Terry. Put it in reverse. Oh, Lord. Lord, Jesus. Oh, Lord. Oh, Jesus.
0: Yes.
1: What you doing, Terry?
0: Come on, Terry. hopefully nobody was hurt there. Okay, that's the Back It Up Terry fireworks video, which seems to come around, or at least came around with this holiday season. I don't know how well you could enforce it, because I mentioned this last week. There was a survey of young people, and these are young people who sometimes are being legislated out of their social media or offline for a few hours a day, or altogether, given their age, and that how these kids are just getting around any of the safeguards, these blockages that were supposed to be set up to keep these kids underage from accessing social media and whatnot. The bans aren't working because they're getting around it. But yet, we as a people continue to support in greater numbers youth social media bans, and it's stretching across age groups and partisan lines. This, according to a new Pew study, 56% of U.S. adults support social media bans for kids under the age of 16, compared to 21% opposed. Slicing by age, people 30 to 49 show the strongest support, 63%, and that's probably, you're gonna have kids probably 30 to 49, that's your parenting years, isn't it? So not surprising that parents would have the strongest support for a social media ban, but again, is it enforceable? Is there not going to be a workaround? And of course, these social media companies are going to do everything they can to create an opening or a conduit for these kids to get in. 56% of U.S. adults support a ban, 21% oppose. 65% of those who are parents of children under 18 support a ban. Republicans support a ban, but not by much over Democrats. It's pretty even. 59% of Republicans are leaning Republicans, and 54% of Democrats are those that lean toward being Democrats. Survey of over 9,700 adults. So the parents are rightly, they see the harms more than non-parents do. And that's, so those of you that are parents are probably, you're probably more well-versed on this and what these kids are doing than I am. But all I know is when I see kids out, they're just all on their screens all the time. So I'm assuming they're watching social media, YouTube, whatever, or just whatever. It just seems to be so much. But you've had countries and you've had cities that have tried, or states that have tried a ban. And I guess it's going to work for some kids, and especially if the parents are monitoring it to make sure their kids are not violating any laws or anything. But kids that want to find a way to get onto media sites where they should not be, I'm not optimistic that's anywhere near 100% enforcement of any of those things. But more and more, we tend to support a ban on social media because I guess we're, and parents especially, because they see the harm that it's doing to kids. But can it be enforced? And this is major demographic groups, partisan groups. More Americans support than oppose banning those under 16 from using social media. Again, I just don't know that you're going to be able to control it. And And then, too, you know, what we've seen in this country, when we remember when there was a law passed to try to get rid of TikTok. And you saw where that went. And a lot of business. It wasn't just kids. And now, of course, Trump flip-flopped on TikTok because young voters who like TikTok voted for him. And so that was Trump's payback to them. But there's a lot of businesses that use these social media platforms, and they don't want their audience whittled down. A couple of articles I saw while I was off, and yes, the show prep continues even during the holiday. I had to kind of scratch my head a little bit. This is a business story. Saks Global, the parent company of Saks Fifth Avenue and Neiman Marcus and Bergdorf Goodman, formally exited bankruptcy with a new plan to safeguard the remnants of its luxury department store, Empire, and mount a comeback. And so this is what they're going to do. The company has restructured its debt. It's closed stores, dozens of stores all around. I think they closed the Saks Fifth Avenue in downtown Cincinnati. They cut corporate and store employees since it filed for bankruptcy protection back in January. Executives said they plan to emerge with a business focused on high-end shopping and white glove service. Now, I don't know that I've been to a Saks Fifth Avenue a time or two and a Neiman Marcus.

0: Yes. It's going to reimagine what the luxury experience is. We're very realistic that you need to walk before you can run, so there's different phases, but that new day is so long awaited. But I don't know, what were they doing besides luxury and high-end goods? That's pretty much what they were anyway, weren't they? So, I don't know. I guess the gloves will be whiter. I don't know. Here's Jerry on 97.3 FM and 590 AM WVLK. Hello, Jerry. Oh, wait a minute, Jerry. Oh, sorry, Jerry. That was me. I thought I had engaged the line, and I had not. How are you, sir?
1: Hi, good Lord. Back up, Terry.
0: Terry, back up. And then they start laughing after it all is all over with. So must not
1: that be the funniest. That may be one of the funniest videos I've ever seen. But I think a couple of weeks ago, Cruiser, I called in, and I have to say I was very, very wrong. This World Cup so far has been outstanding.
0: Now, how much have you watched? And did you know soccer? Had you watched it? Do you understand? Here's the problem I have is, yeah, I kind of get the object of the game, but I'm not well-schooled on the particulars of the game. And so in some ways, I kind of feel when I'm watching it, I'm a little lost. But I get the idea. Ball in the net. Got it. That's what you got to do.
1: Offsides call, but my thing is, I would love, I don't know, I probably couldn't be able to, but I would love to be in a city where all these people are coming to and loving the United States and wanting Buc-ee's and ranch dressing and all kinds of crazy stuff. I think that would be a fun atmosphere.
0: Yeah.
1: It's been really great. So I highly stand corrected.
0: Yeah, well, and look, when the American team does well, there's going to be more interest, and I think that is translating. However, I will do a little mea culpa of my own, Jerry, because the ratings that Fox is getting for even the non-American games are a lot higher than anybody thought. I went through some of this last week. I mean, they're getting 10, 15, 16 million people, maybe not 15, 16 million people for a non-American game, but the numbers are better than they expected, so there are maybe more Americans paying attention to the World Cup. And then, of course, now you've got the American team. And if they were to win tonight, that's going to be pretty exciting. So it's I think when you have the American team doing well, the interest is even higher. So,
1: well, I stopped into Cocktail Zoo. We were watching Spain and Portugal.
0: Yeah.
1: And that was a war. Portugal got beaten 1-0 by Spain. So we only played Spain. So yep. Cristiano Ronaldo, I don't know if he's going to do a World Cup anymore, but that game was exciting. When it gets down to this, it's all fun to watch.
0: Yeah, and I mean, you got some upsets, too. I have to think, now again, I don't know, but I think Mexico was also one of the top teams, too, and they got beat by the Brits.
1: Oh, yeah. Did you see when that
0: no.
1: guy from England, he got his arm broken?
0: No, I did not.
1: Oh, it was wild, but I tell you, soccer gets rough too, man. But I just wanted to call and holler and
0: yeah,
1: have a good one, Cruiser.
0: Well, I will, Jerry, and enjoy the match tonight at 8:00. Yeah, I probably will try to catch some of that, even though again, sometimes I don't know that I understand everything I'm watching, but because I didn't play soccer as a kid. I mean, it was Little League. When I was a kid, it was baseball. You played baseball, football, basketball. I mean, I don't even know if there were soccer leagues back then. Now, of course, my son played it for a little while. And then, of course, we had the youth soccer director, the Liza director on Lexington, youth soccer director on the show earlier today. And they're getting all kinds of kids, adults, I mean, all kinds of age groups that are signing up for their soccer programs out there. So. Anyway, and again, it doesn't hurt that the United States is doing fairly well. All that heat last week, maybe it excuses some mental mistakes you may have made. Brain fog, something you can get during the summer heat. Experts say heat can have a big impact on cognition, memory, and mental sharpness, and in some cases can be dangerous. When the body overheats, it works hard to cool itself down. That means diverting blood flow away from the brain to the skin's surface to release heat. At the same time, you're losing fluids through sweat, which can quickly lead to dehydration. So hydrate frequently, even if you're not thirsty. Take breaks, wear light clothing, avoid heavy meals or alcohol. You know all that. Don't do the strenuous or physical stuff during the hottest part of the day, typically between 2 and 6 p.m. So the fog can actually take a toll on your brain. U.S.

0: overall death rate in 2025 fell to its lowest point on record, even as influenza and pneumonia are now among the nation's top 10 causes of death for the first time in years, and that could be prevented. But we have a society now, or at least part of our society, that, oh, ever since COVID, oh, no, I'm not taking any vaccines. Ooh, not me. Well, and this is what you get then. You're going to get more influenza, you're going to get more pneumonia, and there are vaccines for both. Now, I don't know if they give the pneumonia vaccine if you're under 65. I don't know. But over 65, there's a two-vaccine regimen now. The main driver of the record low deaths was a continued drop in drug overdose deaths, according to a health scientist at the CDC and one of the report's co-authors. But a broad decline in flu shot rates because of falling trust in vaccines that seemed to kind of start with COVID and has grown since there. The 2024-25 flu season was one of the most severe in years, with an estimated 51 million illnesses, 710,000 hospitalizations, and 45,000 deaths nationwide, according to the CDC. And then the flu season in 25-26 got off to an unusually fast and alarming start because of the dominant strain spread quickly, and it didn't match up with this season's vaccine very well either. So more vaccines, we might do even better in this. Black Americans continue to have the highest death rate of any group tracked, and men continue to die at higher rates than women. That's a gap that has persisted for years. 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Hello, Mike.
1: Hey, how you doing, Cruiser?
0: Good, Mike.
1: I heard you talking just a few minutes ago about not understanding much about soccer.
0: Yeah.
1: I'll tell you how I learned it. It was immersion. I was stationed down in Guantanamo Bay. I was up on a deck in Norfolk riding a ship down training it. I got back and found out that my wife had volunteered me to be an assistant soccer coach. Now, baseball, football, basketball. Mm-hmm. I had to learn soccer teaching 8- and 10-year-olds. So that's how you do that.
0: Yeah.
1: So I just want. So let your wife volunteer you to go down and coach some youngsters.
0: There you go. You know, and I know this youth soccer league that we were talking to our guest about earlier, and of course we were talking about this other controversy with the red card, but I know they play a lot of their matches at Masterson Station Park, so I can just get on my e-bike and go over there.
1: Yeah, the first time I had one of my players call for offside, I said, what the hell are you talking about? He's faster than that kid. He ought to be able to go by him.
0: Mike, thanks for the call. You know, the only paddling I ever got in school was I touched a soccer ball with my hands in gym class, and the gym teacher whacked me. That's true. All right. Was there anything else? It seemed like it was something else I was going to bring up, but I can't think of it. Let's get to a couple of text messages here before we go. Compare Trump's wealth entering office with Obama's wealth entering office, as well as Trump's presidential salary versus Obama's. Envy is a heck of a drug. From Denny, let's see, I got to scroll down for this one. Dems would be throwing rocks in glass houses. Pelosi, AOC, Jeffries have been doing that for years. Well, Omar's the big one now. In fact, she's even, is there some sort of ethics investigation or something going on with her and her husband in terms of some of their business dealings? The only thing that should be banned is banning things. Dave, you and Saks Fifth Avenue, imagine that. Blame it on the wife. Well, she was the one who wanted to go in there. I wasn't going to get anything. I mean, I don't even know if they had, I guess they had nice things for men. I'm sure they did, but I'm probably not going to pay that price. But yes, I blamed it on the wife, but it's true. She's the one who wanted to go over there. And again, it struck me when I saw these articles because, we've reinvented ourselves with luxury and white glove treatment. I'm just like, who goes to Saks Fifth Avenue to get sunscreen? Nobody. It's not a department store like that. It's more of a designer department store.
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0: 84 feels like 90. A shower chance tonight, low of 68. Chance for scattered showers and thunderstorms, particularly in the afternoon. Tomorrow, 85. Thunderstorms likely in the afternoon. Wednesday, 86. Clouds and more scattered storms around Thursday. High in the mid-80s. Let's see what's going on with Lexington traffic right now. Here's Roger Meadows.
5: From the Scheller Automotive Traffic Center, right now we got a new injury collision to watch for. That's on outbound Leestown Road at White Oak Trace. The left lane is blocked out there. We also have a new non-injury collision on Ironworks Pike near Paris Pike. Traffic's picking up on inbound Versailles Road at Mason Heatley, on inbound Georgetown Road at Kearney Road. Things are moving slowly on Oliver Lewis Way at the High Street intersection. I'm Roger Meadows for 97.3 FM WVLK.
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22: A better life with Dr. Sanjay Gupta.
23: For years, we've been talking about both the positive and negative effects of being on social media. And I would say, by and large, for older adults, social media is net positive. Not all positive, but net positive. Helps them keep in touch with friends and stay social. But for younger people, social media use, especially heavy use, tends to be net negative. In fact, according to this year's World Happiness Report, youth who use social media more than 5 hours a day reported a lower level of well-being. And researchers who study this sort of thing found that many teens wish these platforms didn't even exist, and yet they can't seem to stop using them. Experts we talked to largely suggested two things. Ideally, along with your friend group, take some time offline. Also, try to recurate your algorithm so it shows you posts that'll make you feel good. I'm Dr. Sanjay Gupta, helping you live a better life.
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26: FIFA rejects Belgium's appeal. I'm Deborah Valentine, Fox News. President Trump rang the opening bell for the New York Stock Exchange, marking the launch of the Trump Accounts for Children Under 18 during an event at the White House. The president also asked about contacting FIFA, asking the governing body to reconsider a controversial red card against Team USA's star player, Flo Balogun, that initially suspended him from play.
27: All I did, I asked for a review because I didn't think it was a foul. And, you know, again, I'm good at this stuff. I didn't think it was a foul. I thought it was two great athletes that crashed into each other and got entangled.
26: FIFA rejected Belgium's appeal of the decision suspending the red card, allowing Team USA's top scorer to play in tonight's round 16 matchup. The Team USA versus Belgium matchup will air from Seattle on Fox at 8 p.m. Eastern Time. Ahead of the NATO summit, NATO Secretary General says allies need to show exactly how they'll meet their promises on military spending. Fox's Jonathan Savage reports from the summit in Turkey.
1: Last year's NATO summit saw members agree to President Trump's demand that they spend more on their own defense. This year, the organization's leader wants to see the detail. Secretary General Mark Rutte expects clear, concrete, and credible plans.
3: European allies and Canada are now on a trajectory to equalize the defense spending with the United States. And not just that, they are taking on more leadership.
1: President Trump arrives for the summit tomorrow. He's repeatedly criticized allies over defense spending, threatening not to help defend NATO members which don't invest enough. In Ankara, Turkey, Jonathan Savage, Fox News.
26: President Trump heads to the NATO summit tonight. He's expected to meet separately with Ukraine's president and Russia's president during the summit. America's listening to Fox News.
4: Here's your LEX 18 storm tracker forecast. We're going to continue seeing those showers and storms roll through the Commonwealth throughout the rest of the afternoon and evening hours before sundown hits and the storms slowly begin to die. Overnight, temperatures will fall down to the upper 60s, and Tuesday will be a lot of the same, middle 80s, with, of course, another chance for afternoon showers and storms. And that pattern is pretty consistent throughout the rest of the work week, as we'll stay in the middle 80s with daily chances for a few showers and storms. I'm meteorologist Patrick Herrien on Lexington's news, traffic, and weather station, 97.3 WVLK.
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23: You know, summer is a great time to re-examine how much time your kids are spending on social media, along with what they are seeing and who they are engaging with. Ask them how the posts in their feed make them feel. These apps are built to be addictive, so kids, all of us in fact, will keep coming back for more, even when we are made to feel worse. It's bizarre. You might need to help your son or daughter reset their algorithm by unfollowing certain accounts and following or interacting with more positive ones. They might need suggestions of other healthier things to do, or to see you leading the way by example and putting your own phone away. In the run-up to bedtime, everyone's phone should go away, no questions asked. And if you need some help, sort of, I guess, resetting expectations, try engaging parents of your kids' friends for a more coordinated effort. I'm Dr. Sanjay Gupta, helping you live a better life.
0: He's here. He's here. Now, broadcasting from the underground command post, deep in the bowels of a hidden bunker, somewhere under the brick and steel of a nondescript building, we've once again made contact with our leader, Mark Levin.

0: America. Mark Levin here. Our number, 877-381-3811, 877-381-3811. I'm going to make an executive decision. We're going to get to a few other things, but even Mr. Producer is not aware of this. We're going to do a deep dive here. And afterwards, I want to get into this Plattner guy who's now accused of physically abusing his ex-girlfriend, raping her. We'll see what Democrats line up and now oppose him. And I want to take on Mondami and what he said in a big way, and I'm going to. But before I do that, I want to lay the foundation. Now that all the celebration has settled down and has passed, actually, on the Declaration of Independence, I want to do a little bit of a deeper dive with you. In my book, Rediscovering Americanism, many of you acquired that book. Right at the beginning of the book, I spent a lot of time on the Declaration of Independence because I call it Americanism on chapter one. I said, I often wonder what Thomas Jefferson, George Washington, James Madison, John Adams, George Mason, Benjamin Franklin, and the other founders would think about today's America. What about the earliest Boston revolutionaries, men like Sam Adams and Joseph Warren, John Hancock and Paul Revere? Of course, they would be mesmerized by all the modern inventions and conveniences of everyday life. But what would the ubiquitous nature of the federal government? Surely they would object to that. I think so. Do most Americans appreciate liberty, the civil society, republicanism, and economic prosperity, or fear their loss? Of course, if you ask someone that question about himself, he's likely to answer yes, although he might wonder about his fellow citizens' grasp and gratitude. But the issue is more perplexing and vital to the future of the American Republic than one might initially imagine. An incalculable number of philosophers and scholars, ancient to modern, have written extensively about these topics. It's beyond my mortal competence or the physical limitations of this book to catalog or probe them all here. Although five of my six earlier books have addressed these subjects in various ways, there is great value, I'm sorry, folks, if not urgency, in explaining them further. I'm well aware that this book will not change the course of history, but if it can open a few eyes, it will have served its purpose. It's fitting to begin our journey with the final letter written by one of America's greatest founders, Thomas Jefferson. The letter he wrote on June 24, 1826. Excuse me. As you know, he died on July 4, 1826. Jefferson was very ill, and he wrote to Roger Whiteman from Monticello, declining his invitation to participate in the 15th anniversary celebration of the Declaration of Independence. Jefferson would become 2 days later, excuse me, he would be bedridden 2 days later and die on July 4th, the same day his good friend John Adams passed away. In great pain from numerous ailments, and all writing with his left hand since he had earlier broken his right hand, which never healed properly, Jefferson wrote the following. This is his last letter. June 24, 1826. Respected sir, the kind invitation I receive from you on the part of the citizens of the city of Washington to be present with them at their celebration of the 50th anniversary of the American independence is one of the surviving signers of an instrument pregnant with our own. And the fate of the world is most flattering to myself and heightened by the honorable accompaniment proposed by the for the comfort of your journey, of such a journey. It adds sensibly to the sufferings of sickness to be deprived by it of personal participation in the rejoicings of that day. But acquiescence is a duty under circumstances not placed among those we are permitted to control. I should indeed, with a peculiar delight, have met and exchanged their congratulations personally with the small band, the remnant of the host of worthies who joined with us on that day in the bold and doubtful election we were to make for our own country between submission or the sword, and have enjoyed with them the consolatory fact that our fellow citizens, after half a century of experience and prosperity, continue to approve the choice we made. May it be to the world what I believe it will be, to some parts sooner, to others later, but finally to all, the signal of arousing men to burst, to burst the chains under which monkish ignorance and superstition have persuaded them to bind themselves and to assume the blessings and security of self-government. That form which we have submitted restores the free right to the unbounded exercise of reason and freedom of opinion. All eyes are opened or opening to the rights of man. The general spread of the light of science is already laid open to every view. The palpable truth that the mass of mankind has not been born with saddles on their backs, nor a favored few booted and spurred, ready to ride them legitimately by the grace of God. These are grounds of hope for others. For ourselves, let the annual return of this day forever refresh our recollections of these rites and an undiminished devotion to them. I will ask permission here to express the pleasure with which I should have met my ancient neighbors of the city of Washington and of its vicinities, with whom I passed so many years of pleasing social intercourse, an intercourse which so much relieved the anxieties of the public cares and left impressions so deeply engraved in my affections as never to be forgotten, with my regret that ill health forbids me the gratification of acceptance, be pleased to receive for yourself and those for whom you write the assurance of my highest respect and friendly attachments, Thomas Jefferson. His last letter. Again, he took ill. He actually went unconscious 2 days later, and then he died on July 4th. Jefferson wished we refresh our recollection of these rites and turned straight away to the Declaration of Independence and carefully examined its language. Its wording is crucial and purposeful, and it's linked to natural law. It's inextricable and imperative. It begins as follows: when in the course of human events it becomes necessary for one people to dissolve the political bands which have connected them with another, and to assume among the powers of the earth the separate and equal station to which the laws of nature and of nature's God entitle them, a decent respect to the opinion of mankind. It states further, we hold these truths to be self-evident, that all men are created equal, and they are endowed by their Creator with certain unalienable rights, that among these are life, liberty, and the pursuit of happiness. The near universal appeal of this wording and these principles among America's founders is underscored further in other important historic documents of this period. The Virginia Declaration of Rights was adopted on June 12, 1776, thereby predating the Declaration of Independence by a few weeks. It was principally drafted by George Mason, who would also play a significant role at the Constitutional Convention in 1787. The prominence of the Virginia Declaration is indisputable, as some of its language was in fact borrowed by Jefferson in drafting the Declaration of Independence. Moreover, Benjamin Franklin, John Adams, and Sam Adams used similar language in drafting further declarations of rights and constitutions for their own states. Now, I can read these and go through them, but I'm not going to. But I did go through them in the book. The Virginia Declaration of Rights. How many of you know there was a Pennsylvania Declaration of Rights, August 16, 1776? There was a Massachusetts Declaration of Rights in 1780, as well as other states had declarations of rights. But the Declaration of Independence rightly stands as the formal consensus proclamation for America's independence and founding. After several iterations, five in fact, was adopted by the Second Continental Congress, which had initially convened in Philadelphia on May 1776. First, the First Continental Congress actually met in May 1775 after the battles of Lexington and Concord, and then a year later they met to call for independence. All the colonies were represented. And while most of the delegates initially opposed independence, as Congress's entreaties for peace were met with intensified British military aggression, it became clear that the colonies would have to choose their independence or subjugation. And as you well know, they chose their independence. Now, A lot of this declaration, the fundamentals for it, comes from John Locke. From John Locke, one of the great philosophers of all time during the Enlightenment, almost lost his life because the king got very angry at him. From where do these all-important ideas come if we wish to truly understand liberty, the civil society, and America's founding? That is our birthright. We must examine further, although in short, the philosophers Jefferson rightly cites as authorities upon whom he and the nation's forefathers relied for illumination of natural law, which is the foundational principle at the core of American society. The most influential philosopher during the Revolutionary period was the indispensable English thinker John Locke, who lived from 1732 to 1704, and who in the Second Treatise of Government in 1689 inspired countless leading American colonists and founders, including the delegates who gathered at that Second Continental Congress and drafted the Declaration of Independence. Indeed, having studied the philosophical origins of the American Revolution, Harvard University, the late Professor Bernard Balin, found that and he had done the most research of the pamphlets of any scholar or philosopher ever, found that in the pamphlet after pamphlet, the American writers cited Locke on natural rights and on the social and governmental contract. Locke wrote that man is born with God-given inalienable rights, among them personal and individual liberty. He said the state of nature has a law of nature to govern it, which obliges everyone, and reason, which is that law, teaches all mankind, who will but consult it, that being all equal and independent, no one ought to harm another in life, health, liberty, or possessions, for men being all the workmanship of one omnipotent and infinitely wise maker, all the servants of sovereign master, sent into the world by his order and about his business. They are his property, meaning God's, whose workmanship they are made to last during. His, not one another's pleasure, that is God's pleasure, and being furnished with like faculties, sharing all in one community of nature, there cannot be supposed any subordination among us that may authorize to destroy. In other words, what God creates, another man or group of men can't destroy. And these are unalienable rights, part of nature and nature's law. Everyone as he is bound to preserve himself and not to quit his station willfully, so by the like reason, when his own preservation comes not in competition, ought to be as much as he can preserve the rest of mankind, and not unless it be to do justice on an offender, take away or impair the life. In other words, if you've committed a crime or something of that sort, then your liberty is forsaken. Locke said that there is a circle of freedom surrounding each person and all people at birth. And within that circle is the absolute human right to live and live freely. This is a natural right, born of natural law and the law of nature. It is divine and eternal, unalterable by mankind. Unalterable by Marxists, unalterable by Islamists. Got it? Moreover, man also has the ability to reason, and it is through reason that he discovers and discerns natural law, his natural rights, and their application to all of humanity. Now, I could go on, but I'm not going to. So I've written about these topics at length, the Declaration, the Constitution, and on and on. But I'm laying the foundation to take on Mondami here. For you. And we're going to take a break and we're going to start that process in a moment. We'll be right back.
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1: It's the reason why liberals hate this show. But listen anyway. They know they're probably wrong. Mark Levin is on the radio.

0: play Mondami, and I will break it down after the bottom of the hour. Mondami and his address on Friday, which was a disgusting address, which did fully expose him and Marx as Islamist. Go ahead.
1: As we mark 250 years, what do we see? We see a city of contradictions within a nation of contradictions. We see the wealthiest country in the history of the world, one where children go to sleep hungry while the world's first trillionaire hungers for more. We see monopolies that dominate every industry and oligarchs who buy elections. We see masked agents terrorizing our streets, eating food cooked by our undocumented neighbors before spiriting them away in unmarked vans. We see a nation whose immense wealth has been built by those with calloused, dirt-streaked hands, those who toil on factory floors and chisel into stone. And we see a nation that has allowed so much of that wealth to be held instead in the soft hands of a precious few. You each hold a special power, the power to determine what America means. The powerful have always known their answer. America, in their view, is an arena of supremacy, where only a select few are allowed freedom, where not all are created equal. America, if you ask them, becomes less the more people it welcomes. America, they will tell you, belongs only to those with the right accent or the right shade of skin. The rest of us, they insist, should be grateful for merely being allowed to visit. How small they are, how weak, how unoriginal. At every moment in our past, those who led through exclusion and isolation have tried to win power and enrich themselves.
0: All right. So let me break this down when we return, because it's pretty disgusting.
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5: Here's your LEX 18 storm tracker forecast. We're going to continue seeing those showers and storms roll through the Commonwealth throughout the rest of the afternoon and evening hours before sundown hits and the storms slowly begin to die. Overnight, temperatures will fall down to the upper 60s, and Tuesday will be a lot of the same, middle 80s, with, of course, another chance for afternoon showers and storms. And that pattern is pretty consistent throughout the rest of the work week, as we'll stay in the middle 80s with daily chances for a few showers and storms. I'm meteorologist Patrick Herring on Lexington's news, traffic, and weather station, 97.3 WVLK.
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11: A better life with Dr. Sanjay Gupta.
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1: A couple of things. First of all, let's look at the man's background. Zarhan Mamdani. What has he done in his life? What contributions has he made to the United States of America? First of all, he's born in 1991, about 35 years old. In 1998, he and his family, 7 years old, moved from Uganda to the United States. He becomes a naturalized citizen in 2018. That means he chose to become a citizen. There was no requirement that he become a citizen, but he wanted to become a citizen of the United States of America. You don't just become a naturalized citizen. There's an entire bureaucratic process and steps to it, and he took those steps to become a citizen. Now, what has he done? He started out dealing with political campaigns as a staffer for a state Senate candidate and some of the local city council races in New York. He was a musician and a rapper, and he failed one at that, locally in the hip-hop scene under the monikers Young Cardamon and Mr. Cardamon. He was a foreclosure prevention counselor for a while, working for a house advocacy organization. He became a New York State Assembly member, and then he became mayor. That's it. Basically, he's never done anything. He's never contributed a damn thing to anything. Now, if you heard his comments, it was one propaganda phrase after another. Trillionaires, well, people are going hungry. We're a nation of monopolies and oligarchs. Really? He talks about wealth. Wealth created by the hard hands of laborers, but most of it held in the soft hands of special interests. He talks about supremacy for a select few, not equality. He talks about people needing the right accent to get anywhere as opposed to, and they have to have the right skin color. And he goes on and on with every shibboleth, every slogan you can imagine that the Marxists spew out there. Now, one general matter for you to keep in your mind. The way the Marxist explains democracy or small-r republicanism or Americanism is through the lens of Marxism. That is, if there's not Medicare for all, if there's not rent control and rent freezes for all, if there's not free bus fare for all, then the system is unfair, it's undemocratic, it is monopolistic and oligarchic, and there's vast inequality. So in other words, it's a slick trick, but they do it all the time, and they're never called out for it. And I explain this in American Marxism. So they are defining American success through the lens of Marxism. But we're not Marxists. And, of course, we always fail. Look at this. They don't have Medicare for all. And, by the way, how many of you have paid into Medicare? How many of you have paid into Medicare and are getting Medicare? Their proposal is free for everybody now, including illegal aliens. Now, no system can survive that, can it? And if it does, you're not going to get any quality health care, and you're going to be in line for months and months and months. So they just throw these lines up. But I'm just saying to you, they use the Marxist measurements for whether we are successful as capitalists, successful as constitutionalists, successful as Americans. Next point. I want you to look all over the world at every communist regime. Everyone. And tell me where there is a vibrant, robust middle class as there is in the United States. Cuba, Nicaragua, communist China. Where is it? North Korea? Now, North Korea should be the North Star. North Korea is, by every measure, the best example of communism. The best example of the Communist Manifesto. And, of course, It's a massive concentration camps. No liberties, no food, no hope, no electricity, no anything. And, of course, communism in the aggregate has killed 100 million people to try and force human beings to adhere to, comply with this defective ideology. So he'll never talk about any of that. Let's go through some more of this, if we may. Our middle class. The modern middle class in America is like no middle class in human history. No middle class that exists today except in our borders. The access to conveniences, health care, entertainment surpasses the lifestyles of historic monarchs. Basic daily realities like instant climate control, motorized travel, antibiotics, year-round access to global cuisines were technology impossibilities for kings and queens centuries ago. And we all have access to them today. Let's take a closer look. Healthcare and life expectancy. Medieval royalty routinely died from minor infections or dental issues. Today's middle class benefits from life-saving vaccines, antibiotics, modern pain relief, which has vastly improved both the length and quality of human life. For our hundreds of millions of Americans, King Louis the 14th could never enjoy a fresh avocado or a hot slice of pizza. Today, an average American has year-round access to fresh produce imported globally alongside the ability to travel thousands of miles in a matter of hours in air-conditioned comfort with a drink in one hand and peanuts in the other. Kings and queens paid court jesters and musicians for live entertainment. Today, a typical American carries a smartphone with high-speed internet that provides instant access to virtually all of humanity's recorded knowledge, music, and media at their fingertips. While kings had servants to perform menial tasks, the invention of electricity, washing machines, dryers, dishwashers, and on means the modern middle class automates much of their backbreaking domestic labor. Incredible, isn't it? The sheer material baseline of everyday life has advanced to the point where even basic amenities were unfathomable luxuries for the most powerful rulers in history just 80 years ago, 100 years ago. And this is what's enjoyed by our middle class. Now, they talk about trillionaires. What is a trillionaire? What is Elon Musk? Why is he a trillionaire? Did he steal his money? Did he rob banks? Because he created products that you want or that other companies want. And so all this money flows into his companies. Does Elon Musk make his cars? Does he make all the parts to his cars? Does he make the Starlinks? Does he make all the parts to the Starlinks? Does he package them? Does he deliver them? Think of the tens of thousands, nay, the hundreds of thousands of people that benefit from this trillionaire, who have good paying jobs, who have pensions, who have medical care coverage, much better than Obamacare. Even people that don't work directly for the trillionaire benefit because all these sub-industries are created. Same with Amazon. If we didn't have Amazon, we wouldn't have Amazon truck drivers. If we didn't have truck drivers, we wouldn't have people producing the trucks, the tires, the engines, any of it. So why does it matter how much Bezos is worth? Why does it matter how much Elon Musk is worth? It doesn't. It doesn't matter at all. Now, they talk about, but it's not fair. What's not fair? There's a lack of equality. Our country isn't based on economic equality. Quite the contrary. It's based on equality for all, meaning the justice system, the legal system must be fair to all people regardless of their station. Look in your own life. Don't you work harder than some people? Should they get exactly the same amount of money that you get? And what if you risk everything to build a luncheonette, a plumbing business, to have a few trucks for your electrical business, your HVAC company, and so forth? All the work you go through, day in and day out, versus some guy who sits on his ass and doesn't do anything? Shouldn't you be rewarded by your own labor? You see, here's the little trick. It's the Marxist who wants to enslave you. It's the Marxist who insists that you do your job, you make as much as you can, and we'll decide how much you keep, and we will take what we think we should take to give to somebody else. That's called indentured service to the government. And that's what Mondami is pushing, and his ilk, like Bernie Sanders and so forth. You used your physical labor and your intellectual labor and the limited amount of time you have on this earth to create things, to build things, to contribute to society.

0: Under socialism, you're not even allowed to conduct yourself in an open form of commerce. And what you keep, sorry folks, and what you keep is determined by them. By somebody who's 35 years old, who's a failed rapper, and has done nothing else in his life. Because he is defining whether you succeed or not by his Marxist ideology. Let me ask you a question. You ever go out to a diner, Mr. Producer? Open your microphone. You sit down at the diner, if you get a couple eggs, right?
1: Yep.
0: Okay, let me help. Excuse me, I'm on the radio. I guess 25 years later, people don't know that. All right, listen. So you go to the diner. Do you care if the guy who serves you a gal, do you care if they have an accent?
1: I do not.
0: Do you care or know if they're gay?
1: Nope.
0: For the most part, do you know where they're from?
1: Don't care.
0: You don't know really anything about them, do you? Those eggs that you eat, do you know where they come from?
1: Nope.
0: No. Could be a black farmer for all you know, right?
1: Yeah.
0: Who knows? And who cares? Nobody. How about that bread, the toast? It was baked perhaps at a warehouse with a lot of loaves of bread. Do you care who packaged that bread?
1: Not at all.
0: Do you care who drove the truck and delivered the bread to the restaurant? Do you know who owns the restaurant? Probably not. If it's a franchise, you certainly, you know who sits on the board. Do you care? No. You see, this is the great thing about capitalism, America. We don't care. Just give me my damn eggs, my toast, give me my coffee and my orange juice. I don't care who created it. It's the least racist. It's the least oligarchical. It is the least discriminatory economic system on the face of the earth. If we're going to reward wealth redistributed based on what some Marxist, socialist, nobody decides, they take into consideration all these political factors, racial factors, ethnic factors, sex factors. That create economic dislocation and things of that sort. Thanks, honey. We don't appreciate what we have here because of demagogues pushing agitprop about trillionaires and monopolies and oligarchs and all the rest. Who made your car? Well, first of all, thousands of people made your car because it has thousands of parts that come from all different places and have to be put together. Do you care? No, you don't care. You just want a good car that runs well at a good price. Well, that's what Elon Musk does. More when I return.
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1: A better life with Dr. Sanjay Gupta.
2: They say consistency is key, but sometimes you just got to switch it up. 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What did matter was that all the exercises together worked all the muscle groups in their body. Now, an added benefit to changing things up is it can help you push through the plateau effect. That's when your body gets so efficient at doing something that you actually stop getting better at it. 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And as experts we talk to point out, even elite athletes switch up things with their workouts, making sure to target strength, cardio, flexibility, balance, and doing that every single week. I'm Dr. Sanjay Gupta, helping you live a better life.
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How many of you would get heart surgery in Cuba, Nicaragua, North Korea, Communist China? How many of you? Okay. How many of you would take over the United States? We get a heart surgery in Britain, Canada, Germany, and France. First of all, you'd be waiting months. Months. How many of you would do that? Almost none of you, I would think. 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But you have access to Johns Hopkins, the Cleveland Clinic, the Mayo Clinic, and so forth and so on. You may not like the cost, but you don't pay for it all. If you are impoverished, the hospital pays for it. And Medicaid pay for most of it, including illegal aliens. Is there another country on the face of the earth that does that? The best health care on the face of the earth, not health care for all, meaning the lowest quality, after 3 months, maybe you'll get major surgery. The best health care, whether you're a trillionaire or an illegal alien, you can walk into the doors at Johns Hopkins, the Cleveland Clinic, the Mayo Clinic, you name your favorite hospital in the United States of America. And if you can't afford it, somebody else pays for it. Imagine that. Nobody leaves the United States to get health care in Canada. Nobody leaves the United States to get health care in Mexico. Or any of these socialist regimes, let alone these damnable communist regimes. There is no health care in North Korea. There's no health care in Cuba. Despite the best efforts of Bernie Sanders to say so, but he doesn't get his health care there. So why would they want to emulate failed healthcare systems in socialist and or communist regimes that kill people? Why would we do that? We pay 17% of our gross domestic product on healthcare, and everyone says it's too much. What's more important than healthcare, seriously? What's more important? Redistribution of wealth for climate change? Look at all the government does and pisses hundreds of billions of dollars away. More when I return.

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1: 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Just play the game one way. You hit a ball in the gap, run. Boom, coming in hot.
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6: For decades, the prevailing wisdom for someone who's had a heart attack has been to put them on beta blockers for the rest of their life. But new research suggests that might not be necessary, and that the benefits of these medications probably taper off after a year or two. On the whole, and for the average person, beta blockers are very safe and very effective. But, as with any medication, they can come with a cost. A financial one, and also potential side effects. We're talking about things like fatigue, dizziness, dry mouth, dry eyes. I want to be clear when I say that you absolutely should talk to your doctor before starting or stopping any medication. Point is, if you're years out from a heart attack and you're in otherwise good health, you might want to ask your doctor about discontinuing beta blockers. You'll want to, of course, keep up a healthy lifestyle, diet, exercise, and sleep. I'm Dr. Sanjay Gupta, helping you live a better life.
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8: It could get awkward. I'm Tom Graham, Fox News. The NATO summit is taking place this week in Turkey. President Trump will head to the meeting after several European leaders did little to support the U.S. in the conflict with Iran.
9: The president's going to be leaving for Turkey later this evening, arriving in Ankara sometime tomorrow afternoon. And once he's there, the red carpet's really going to be rolled out for him. Now, think about the dichotomy taking place, though, in that region, because compare it with the fact that right over the border in Iran, there is this state sponsored show of opposition to the U.S. being put on in the streets, with chants of death to America ringing out at the funeral for former Supreme Leader Ayatollah Ali Khamenei. He was killed by an American airstrike back in February. And President Trump said Friday that the U.S. gave Iran the week off for this funeral, quote, because we're nice.
8: That's Fox's Alexandria Hoff at the White House. The controversies continue to mount. Maine Democratic Senate candidate Graham Platner responding to a new sexual assault accusation.
10: The claim was made by a woman who said she once dated Platner. She alleged he was drunk in 2021 when he forced her to have sex and ignored her telling him to stop. Platner, in a social media video, called out the accusation as
11: troubling, serious, and false allegations against me.
10: While Platner said his goal remains defeating longtime GOP Senator Susan Collins in November, he is mindful of the possible political effect of this accusation.
11: We are taking the time to reflect on the best path forward for the state that I love, the people that I love.
10: Several planned town halls featuring Platner have been canceled. Gernal Scott, Fox News.
8: World Cup action this evening, U.S. versus Belgium. Forward Flo Balogun had his suspension reversed after he was given a previous red card when President Trump weighing in.
12: He said, I think this should be reviewed because I watched the play.
8: The president complained about the call. 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
13: Here's your LEX 18 storm tracker forecast. We're going to continue seeing those showers and storms roll through the Commonwealth throughout the rest of the afternoon and evening hours before sundown hits and the storms slowly begin to die. Overnight, temperatures will fall down to the upper 60s, and Tuesday will be a lot of the same, middle 80s, with, of course, another chance for afternoon showers and storms. And that pattern is pretty consistent throughout the rest of the work week, as we'll stay in the middle 80s with daily chances for a few showers and storms. I'm meteorologist Patrick Herring on Lexington's news, traffic, and weather station, 97.3 WVLK.
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1: Hello, America. 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Our number, 877-381-3811, 877-381-3811. I spent part of this afternoon, it was a great honor, with the Hagee family and thousands of pastors and rabbis at the Christians United for Israel, just outside of Washington in Maryland. And it was my great honor to give a speech, a short speech, and to listen to others. I was sitting next to Pastor Hagee, who I call my pastor. And Coach Bruce, I call the former coach of the Alabama, the great Alabama basketball team, who is just fantastic. And Judge Altman, I realized, was at the table. I believe it was him. He was very quiet and very classy and very kind. And of course, my wife and mother-in-law and many others. But it was a rousing time, and it was an unequivocal support for the state of Israel and a demand that we not be taking steps and selling advanced weaponry to countries that clearly, if they have it, will undermine the security of the state of Israel. And I'm with so many friends there who understand the connection between Christianity and Judaism, the two faiths. And I've come to say where people say they come for the Saturday people first, the Jews, and then the Sunday people, the Christians. I say, no, no, no, no. They're coming for all of us at once. They're coming for the weekend people. The weekend people, the Jews and the Christians, and by the way, everybody else who doesn't agree with them. And I talked about what's going on in our country as I've talked to you about it, how dark and grave the situation is, and I made it abundantly clear that I will never vote for, and I will oppose and urge you to oppose anybody who wants higher office, who refuse to condemn the woke Reich, woke R-E-I-C-H. The woke Reich, which is not conservative, not constitutionalist, not Republican. It is a vile group, many of whom are neo-fascist isolationists. So we're going to fight the Marxist Islamists. We're going to fight the woke Reich. We're going to have that movement right here behind this microphone. You and me, Levinites, all. 14.5 million of you worldwide, we are going to push back, and we're not going to put up with this, period. I made it clear for Republicans, we will not support Republicans who don't start to do something about what's taking place here with the revolution by immigration of migrants who openly come here for the purpose of destroying our country. We expect Congress to pass laws to prevent this. We expect Congress to pass laws to prevent countries like Qatar from spending hundreds of billions of dollars to destroy our educational system and brainwash our children. And not just in colleges and universities, you see what they're turning out, but also K through 9 now. We expect action. We expect steps to be taken, and we expect them to be taken now. No more excuses. And these guys can dodge my program all they want. I don't really give a damn. But you have power right here. You, Mr. and Mrs. America. It's time that we assert ourselves. It's time that we assert ourselves within the Republican Party. It's time that we assert ourselves against the Democrat Party and against our enemies who hate us. They tell us they hate us, who insist that we follow Islam. Well, I'm not following Islam. Now, what the hell are they going to do about it? They insist that we do. They're building these fortresses, almost 4,000 of them all over the country. Local governments, particularly in Republican areas, are letting us down. You need to check out what's going on in your township, in your county, in your town, in your community immediately. Immediately. Because these are being funded by foreign governments. And I expect the Republicans to take some time to have hearings to find out who's paying for what. And to get to the bottom of this and use subpoenas and use depositions. That's their damn job. I don't expect it from the Democrats. They are corrupt. They are crooked. They are, now let's see what they do with this guy Planter, who we'll get to, who's accused of raping an ex-girlfriend. That's what she's accused him of. All the Democrats said they'll walk away if there's any physical involvement. Yeah, okay. The guy's wearing a Nazi tattoo. Do you think there's any physical involvement, Mr. Producer? But right here, right now, mark the day. This is where we're going to launch this movement. That moron, Tucker Carlson, I'm going to start a third party. Go ahead, you freak, fool, and phony. He's irrelevant. His days are over. Everybody knows he's a head case. He's a nut job. Nobody gives a damn about him anymore. Thank me very much. It's been exposed. It's not pretty. Now, we got bigger fish to fry now. The whole woke right movement. Him and all the rest of them, plus the Islamist Marxist movement, plus we need to fire up the Republican base and the conservative movement, and we need to take our country back right now. We've led efforts here with the Tea Party, with the Convention of States. And yes, with Donald Trump after the 2016 primary, we played a pivotal role. Constitutional conservatives, millions of us all over the country. We were the Tea Party. And we still are. I know it and you know it, Mr. and Mrs. America. It doesn't much matter what the podcasters think and other hosts think. They're irrelevant. We've got 25 years together. We know exactly what's going on. CUFI, Christians United for Israel, is 10.5 million members. And my friends, the people of Israel are under attack like never before, and we're selling their enemies F-35s and advanced jet engines. Not just the enemies of Israel, the enemies of Greece. It's just crazy. I strongly reject it. And the Iranian regime survives. 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You will make a huge difference if you act now for the next generation. This is a big deal. And God bless you in advance for this. We'll be right back.
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14: By age 35, two-thirds of American men will experience some degree of noticeable hair loss. And by age 50, about 85% of men will have significantly thinning hair. 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No matter the cause, a lot of men, understandably, are frustrated by hair loss because it seems like a loss of control. You can take great care of your scalp by all sorts of expensive lotions and potions, but that might not matter. 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

0: ask some more questions. In light of Mondami's comments. Those of you who work on assembly lines, would you rather work on an assembly line in the United States or Russia? 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I'm just curious. 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America or Toronto? America or even in Paris these days? How about Berlin? You'd pick America. 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Maybe some of you take a lot of medicines for various ailments, one overlaps another. Where do you think most medicines are actually available before we even get the pricing? 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You think they're more available in Canada or America? 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In Russia or America? In communist China or America? It's America, hands down. And they attack the pharmaceutical company. Well, they're pushing these drugs on it. So don't buy them. So don't use them. But they save enormous numbers of lives and improve the quality of life for so many people, including me, with severe heart disease. Thank God for our pharmaceutical companies. Bernie Sanders hasn't made anything. The pharmacists, shut up. I'm tired of these leftist ideologues using slogans instead of substance. I'm tired of them applying their Marxist goals on top of our republic, our little r, Republican goals. How many of you folks who own little businesses think you could open little businesses in Cuba, in Nicaragua, in China, in North Korea? Pick any one of them. How many of you have little businesses think they'll survive in socialist economies? Like Britain, like Germany, and France, and Canada. If you're having trouble surviving in New York already, that's because New York is as close to socialism as we have in this country. But if you're in Florida, and you're really experiencing freedom, economic freedom and human freedom, that's where the entrepreneurial activity is taking place. Places like that, places like Tennessee, places like Texas with low taxes, no income taxes. Used to be California. But California is a hellhole of bureaucracy, red tape, massive taxation. And that's why it's not developing anything new. Certainly not the extent that it used to. So nobody wants to switch places with a communist regime or a socialist economic regime. Nobody. So why do we embrace it? And this, I haven't even gotten to the lost civil liberties yet. They love to talk about oligarchs. Oh, the oligarchs. Where do the oligarchs exist today? In communist regimes and Islamist regimes. That's where the oligarchs are. Throughout the Middle East, every single Arab country in the Middle East is run by an oligarch, either a monarch or some other form of dictator, military dictator, and inbreds. Right? Every single one of them. You look at the communist system, those are oligarchs. They're oligarchs. They live like kings. And they depend who lives, who dies, who has a job, who doesn't have a job. They have a whole social credit system in order to monitor if you're compliant or not. There are no civil liberties in China. There are no civil liberties in North Korea. There are no civil liberties in Nicaragua. There's no civil liberties in Cuba. There's no civil liberties in any of these societies. Look at New York City. Ask Orthodox Jews with the clothing that some wear and their beards and their hats and their jackets. Ask them, how's civil liberties going? Civil liberties. Why do you think they want to destroy the cops? We got to get rid of the cops and ICE. Why? They protect us. Exactly. And they want to replace them with their own system. Their own Praetorian Guard, if you will. That's what they want to do. That's what they always do. We're going to try and get Mondami on. He's not going to come on. I want to debate him. I don't need to debate crackpots and wackos and so forth who are looking for eyes and hits and clicks and all the rest of that crap. I'm not going to play that game. These are lesser lights and they don't mean anything to me. But let's go. Let's do this. I'm happy to compare the United States of America, our middle class, our success, our civil liberties, to any one of these communist / socialist regimes. Let's do it. We can compare anything. Healthcare, let's do it. Access to food, let's do it. Access to potential good jobs, let's do it. We win on every front. It's time we understand our country, we understand our societal system, that we understand our economic system, and defend it. And defend it not in the abstract, compare it to what it is they're pushing. They just want you to listen to the rhetoric and the propaganda. Free things, affordability. Hey, Mondami, come down to the real world. Let's take a look at how your system works. Let's look at the misery. Let's look at the death toll. Let's look at the empty shelves and the long lines. Let's look at the lack of health care in these regimes. Let's do it. We don't want to hear your bumper sticker crap. I'll be right back.
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4: Here's your LEX18 Storm Tracker forecast. We're going to continue seeing those showers and storms roll through the Commonwealth throughout the rest of the afternoon and evening hours before sundown hits and the storms slowly begin to die. Overnight, temperatures will fall down to the upper 60s, and Tuesday will be a lot of the same, middle 80s, with, of course, another chance for afternoon showers and storms. And that pattern is pretty consistent throughout the rest of the work week, as we'll stay in the middle 80s with daily chances for a few showers and storms. I'm meteorologist Patrick Herring on Lexington's News, Traffic, and Weather Station, 97.3 WVLK.
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1: 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You can round up your bill. 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Switch to Pure Talk. You can keep your phone. You can keep your phone number. It's really hassle-free. It's a wireless company that actually lives up to your expectations. Some of us get in a rut. We're just used to things. Well, I have AT&T. I've been using it for 12 years. You know, I inherited it from Uncle, Frank. And folks, drop it. I'm just telling you, drop it. Go to Pure Talk. You'll be glad you did. You're with a patriotic company. It was founded by a veteran. It's in America. Customer service is in America. They speak your language. They'll take care of you. That's #250, say Mark Levin, switch to Pure Talk, and you'll wish you did it earlier. Like so many people come up to me and say, I should have listened to you. Okay, well, they've been with us many, many years for a reason, Many, many years for a reason. Okay, let's go on to what's going on in Maine here. This is from Politico. Exclusive. Woman who dated Graham Plattner says he sexually assaulted her. She's accusing him of rape. The Maine Democrat denied the allegation and said any accusation of non-consensual behavior is categorically untrue. Now, if we put the measure of the Gillibrands and the rest, that guy, what's his name, Whitehouse or whatever the hell that fool's name is, Sheldon Whitehouse, all those people, even who else? Schumer? All of them. If we apply that, then Plattner's guilty, right? A woman who dated Maine U.S. Senate candidate Graham Platner says he forced her to have sex with him nearly 5 years ago despite her repeated objections, an allegation Platner denies. The woman, a 41-year-old Maine resident named Jenny Rasicott, by the way, she's a liberal Democrat, detailed the alleged incident to Politico in three interviews over the past 2 weeks. Politico also spoke with a man she dated and confided in the years after the incident and reviewed documents, including emails between Rasicott and her therapist and messages between Rasicott and an acquaintance whom she warned against getting involved with Platner years before he ran for office. Rasicott said she had an on-and-off relationship with Platner, but he had that with a lot of women, who is now the Democratic Senate nominee in Maine, for more than 2 years before he entered her rural Maine home, uninvited one night in late 2021, deeply intoxicated, and forced himself on her while she repeatedly told him to stop. She said she cut off contact with him after telling him the encounter was not consensual. She said, I remember him grabbing my pelvis and being really forceful with me. I remember the specific moment where I thought to myself, this is no longer my choice. Platner denied the allegations. He's denied everything. Like that tattoo of the Nazi camp guards on his chest. I had no idea it was Nazis, it was camp guards. You know, I thought it was, a box of tricks. What do I know? These allegations, Platner said, are troubling, serious, and false. Any accusation of non-consensual behavior is categorically untrue. Rasicott previously described reckless and unsettling behavior by Platner to the New York Times, but said she didn't go public with the specific assault claim because she didn't want to be known as a rape victim. Rasicott said she later felt compelled to go public about her experience because the reaction to the Times story was dominated by controversy about another woman, Lindsay Fifield, who alleged Platner mistreated her and faced attacks because of her ties to the Republican Party. Politico contacted Fifield. She stood by the allegations she made to the Times and declined to comment further. My part of the story was just a read-over, Rasicott said in an interview, and the story was Lindsay, the accusations of her politically motivated. See, what she's saying is she put the breadcrumbs out there, but the New York Times didn't take. Of course not. They're busy defending Hamas. Rasicott said she was torn over coming forward, in part because she agrees with Platner politically. One of the reasons I didn't come forward sooner was the huge moral conflict that I had between supporting his politics but not supporting him as a person. I just want the truth out there. I just want people to have a whole scope of who he is as a person. Well, he's a scumbag. That's who he is as a person. We've got the whole scope. We'd love to get Bernie Sanders on here to respond. That'll never happen. Ro Khanman Kahana, or whatever the hell his name is, he's out there. He's been kissing this guy's ass for a long time now. All of them are disgusting. These allegations are very serious, and Graham vigorously denies them. They also, they're also coached and coordinated by out-of-state establishment operatives. What is this? For a year, opponents of this campaign have thrown everything they can at Graham. No, they've just exposed him. Calling him a Nazi, he was, a war criminal. He attacked his own, other men who were injured in the time of war, and a communist. Well, he is that. None of it has been true, and there is this is no different. Actually, it's very different. A woman has come forward and said she was raped. They just say, move on, don't pay any attention, world. No, they got to have a Senate majority. That's it. That's all that matters to the whole world. Platner, an oyster man. He's not an oyster man. The parents bought him an oyster farm. And I said before, not to offend, what the hell is an oyster farm? The oysters are in the shells, right, Mr. Producer? Okay. So other than making sure the water's right or whatever, what are you doing with the oysters? I don't understand. Well, you've got to really treat them well. And how do you do that? I don't know. I don't know. There's a bunch of shells in the pond. I don't know. Hey, I'm an oyster farmer. I'm an oyster farmer. Okay, great. I hate oysters. No offense. I've always wondered, who's the first guy to eat an oyster? What kind of a moron was that? Crack it open and swallow. You spit those things out. You don't swallow them. Nonetheless, not my type. I don't remember in our neighborhood around Philadelphia, I don't remember a big drive for oysters. But here we go. Let's see. Plattner, an oyster man and political newcomer when he launched his Senate campaign last August, easily won the Democrat primary last month, because the Democrats are so brilliant, to face Susan Collins, who I've endorsed. Yes, I did. You have to choose between a Nazi communist and Susan Collins, really? It's not that hard. In one of the nation's most highly watched Senate races, his remarkable rise has been tainted by controversies, including offensive online comments. Oh, I forgot about those. And allegations of past mistreatment of women. He has not previously been accused of sexual assault. No, he liked to pleasure himself in the public bathrooms. What else did he? He's a sick bastard. This guy is sick. No wonder Bernie Sanders endorses him. What a sick... I wouldn't want this guy as a waiter at a restaurant, would you, Mr. Reducer? Oh, my God. Woo. Now, he's linked some of his behavior to mental health struggles and alcohol abuse. Okay, so what? He wants to be a senator. It's not an excuse. Rassicot told Politico she connected with Plattner on the dating app Bumble in 2019.

0: which he smelled alcohol on his breath, believed he was almost blackout drunk because Plattner ignored her protests, continued to grab her after knocking over an antique sewing kit, spilling many needles everywhere. What do you think, Gillibrand? All the Democrats are huddling tonight. Did you know that, Mr. Huddling in the Senate? What do we do? Chuck, what should we do? I don't know. Ask Bernie. He got us into this pickle. Gillibrand, what should I do? I'm the defender of women here. I don't know what to do. What do we do with this? I'm just not. Let's ask Chris Murphy. He is a no morals, big mouth. He goes on TV. He'll say anything. Wow. So they're all huddled, the Democrats. What are we going to do? We want to hold on our chance to get a majority. We want power, power, and more power. And look at this. I don't care that he was a Nazi and he's a commie. That's one of us. I don't care that he did stuff in the bathroom. I don't care about his texting and his abuse of the other women. And then we all worked it out. We sent Roy Conman up there. He did a hell of a job. He was on the Constipated News Network. He was on MS Later. He was a... And yeah, we got it all. And then this woman comes through and accuses him of rape. Ruins the whole thing. They don't give a damn about the woman, you see? They could care less about the woman. Just like with illegal immigrants, they could care less about the women being raped on the border, the babies being sold, the kids being sold into pornography. They could care less. They never once raised their voice about any of that. Not once. Crime in the streets, so they go after the cops. Throw out the bums who are here who are criminals, so they go after ICE. They don't mind Plattner at all. They don't mind that he's accused of rape. We've got illegal aliens in this country accused of rape. And these so-called sanctuary cities and states won't even turn them over to the federal government to kick their asses out of our country. So this isn't a standard that they care about. I'll be right back.
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14: For decades, the prevailing wisdom for someone who's had a heart attack has been to put them on beta blockers for the rest of their life. But new research suggests that might not be necessary, and that the benefits of these medications probably taper off after a year or two. On the whole, and for the average person, beta blockers are very safe and very effective. But, as with any medication, they can come with a cost. A financial one, and also potential side effects. We're talking about things like fatigue, dizziness, dry mouth, dry eyes. I want to be clear when I say that you absolutely should talk to your doctor before starting or stopping any medication. Point is,

0: If you're years out from a heart attack and you're in otherwise good health, you might want to ask your doctor about discontinuing beta blockers. You want to, of course, keep up a healthy lifestyle, diet, exercise, and sleep. I'm Dr. Sanjay Gupta, helping you live a better life.
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0: No, there's more. Got another cuckoo for Cocoa Puffs candidate running in Texas. Real freakazoid. And yet these candidates are popular among the Democrats. Because the Democrat Party has changed. It's filled with all kinds of freaks, frauds, and phonies. And it attracts freaks, frauds, and phonies. As well as Marxists and Islamists. It's a big tent, you understand. It's a big tent for the mentally deranged. It's no secret that the checkout line feels a lot heavier these days. I mean, you got that credit card with all that debt on there and the interest you're paying on it, double-digit interest. Can't seem to get that down, especially in the summer when the bills are even bigger. The electric or the oil or the gas or whatever energy source you use to get air and air conditioning into your home, that's been working full blast. 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
10: The NATO Summit. I'm Deborah Valentine, Fox News. The NATO summit begins Tuesday in Turkey as European leaders face friction over their lack of support for the U.S.-Iran conflict. Fox's Alexandria Hoff reports.
11: It's as much a funeral procession as it is a state-sponsored show of opposition to the U.S. The late Supreme Leader was killed in U.S. airstrikes back in February. President Trump said last week his administration gave Iran the week off for the funeral, quote, because we're nice, adding,
12: look, we're going to win one way or the other. We're either going to make a deal or we're going to finish the job, okay? And it won't be tough to finish the job. I'd rather make a deal.
11: What the president does want is more support from NATO members in the fight to denuclearize Iran. That's on top of the continued demand that European allies increase defense spending.
10: President Trump says the U.S. spends significantly more on defense than any other NATO members. Wildfires continue to rage across southern Colorado, the Aspen Acres fire consuming over 91,000 acres, forcing thousands of evacuations. Pueblo County Sheriff David Lucero providing an update regarding damage and ongoing operations.
13: To date, we have learned that 185 homes and four commercial businesses have been lost. We are in the process of contacting those property owners as to the status of their property.
10: More than 1,300 personnel assigned to containment. Heavy thunderstorms in Camden, New Jersey, causing flooding across the city, prompting emergency responses. Camden's Director of Public Works and Emergency Management Coordinator Keith L. Walker says rising waters trapped numerous residents in homes and vehicles.
14: We had over between 80 and 90 calls today, between flooding residents and high water rescues.
10: No injuries have been reported. It's the second major weather-related